0: Starmer announced his resignation this morning. Starmer, who returned the Labour Party to power for the first time in more than a decade, says he's proud of his short track record. ABC's James Longman.
1: What next? Well, he remains Prime Minister today, and he will be Prime Minister for the next few weeks, because by Labour Party rules, there will now be a contest within the party, which he said is going to be in July. All eyes will be on Andy Burnham, the Labour MP. Now, this afternoon, he will be sworn in as the new Labour MP for Makersfield.
0: Merlin Duck, clad in his signature green Mexico jersey, has become that country's official World Cup mascot because of his cuteness and popularity, so much so he overshadowed the Mexican president earlier today. 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
7: Welcome, it is the Mark Levin Show. Ben Ferguson filling in for the great one, and it's nice to have you with us wherever you are around the country. And we have so much to talk about tonight, but also if you want to call us, you can always do that as well. 877-381-3811, you can call us there and give your thoughts. You can also follow me on X at Ben Ferguson Show. I check that throughout the entire show. So if you want to sound off on X, you can do that as well. And on Instagram, Ben Ferguson Podcast. There. Now you know how to get in touch with me. And with that being said, let's get into it. All right. There's a new report out that NewsGuard, and I'm going to explain what NewsGuard is for you in a second. But they want to empower AI censorship. And you may say, why do I care? It's a great question. There is an AI race that's happening right now in this country, and it's also an AI race that's happening in the world. There are a couple different misconceptions on AI, and I want you to understand that a lot of this is actually coming from our adversaries. AI, you want to win on. You want to control it. You want to be the victor, because if America doesn't win, guess who is going to be the victor? It is going to be China. And China will use AI to absolutely push their propaganda, not just on the United States of America, but people around the world. So if you ask AI a basic question about something, imagine the power you have if you slightly alter that answer with propaganda. Now, it may be subtle propaganda, but over days and weeks and months, you could change an entire generation because of the answers that AI is giving you on a multitude of issues. It could be on tax cuts. It could be on social media censorship. It could be on drugs. It could be on abortion. Like, the list of things that you could have influence on is absolutely massive. It could be, for example, on is socialism or communism or Marxism really that bad, right? Well, you could make it seem like maybe it's not that bad. And you can do these types of things. Now, this is important for you to understand. There is a lot of propaganda that we've learned about that's actually coming in to the United States of America from our adversaries trying to get Americans to actually be against AI. How do we know this? Well, we've actually busted them paying for propaganda. I'll give you an example. There is a lot of polling data that's shown, because of propaganda coming in from China, that many Americans are saying they don't want these AI super centers in their neighborhoods. They don't want them built, because they say it's going to drain all the natural resources. It's going to suck up all the water, and it's going to suck up all the electricity, and you're going to have blackouts. Now, that is actually, in the old school technology, could be accurate. In the new technology that we're building in the United States of America, that isn't accurate at all. Like, not even close to accurate. Let me explain now how these AI tech centers are being built. One, they're being built with what they call a closed loop cooling system. Now, you may say, okay, Ben, why do I care? Well, if you don't have that, you're going to be sucking up a ton of water, and to keep these computer systems running cool. The closed loop system is a lot like these new gaming computers. I'm staring at one right now. It's got these cool LED lights. It is a closed loop system. I have water that cools my computer that I'm using right now to talk to you. And I don't ever have to add water to it. Okay. I don't have to add water to my computer ever. It's a closed loop system, and it's good to go. That is exactly how the AI centers are built now. So the idea that you're going to run out of water is a lie now in the United States of America. And even more importantly than that, it's propaganda. Now, it is also propaganda that a lot of Americans believe is true, because they have seen so much propaganda actually on social media via AI and other things from other countries who are trying to get America to not lead on AI, but to be afraid of it, saying, in other words, not in my backyard. That is number one. Now, number two, the second biggest misconception is that you're going to just like have this massive problem on your power grid. And let's be clear. All right. I want to be very, very, very, very, very, very, very clear about this. AI and these AI data centers, they take a lot of power. Now, here's the part that many people, again, don't understand. Google, for example, they are building a new data center. And they're a perfect example of this. It's going to be in West Memphis. That's across the river from Memphis, Tennessee. And the Google data center is quote, more than a building. It's a long-term investment in our community, our workforce, Google says, and our future. This transformational project is helping position West Memphis as a leader in innovation, helping build a future for generations to come. Now, there's a lot of jobs that happen, for example, when AI comes in. ABC News reporting on this. The building, the infrastructure, all of it. Like, this is incredible. And Good Morning America got exclusive access in this inside of a Google data center as communities nationwide, quote, grapple with the rapid expansion of AI-powered data centers. Now, is this going to just crush this small town of West Memphis? The answer is no. In fact, most of these AI centers they're building now, they're actually a net positive on the power grid because they build the infrastructure to add enough power that actually they're adding to the grid instead of just taking away from the grid. That is part of what the left, and again, the Chinese and the Russians and others that hate this country, they're lying to you about as well. Now, in the past, years ago, you really did have these concerns, but not anymore. You don't need to have these fears now. So I put those two out there so that you understand that if an AI center is being built in your area, not only is it going to be closed loop system, that's a great thing, right? Because you don't have an issue with water, but most of them are net positive to your grid, building a better infrastructure and also a more reliable infrastructure for the community which they're being built in. Now, if you didn't do that, then yes, a lot of people would be angry. A lot of people would be mad. A lot of people would say, I'm out for good reason, right? Like for good reason, you'd be like, I'm done. I'm out. Like, I'm done. We don't want this in our community. It's bad for our community. The list goes on and on. So now that you understand that, and I hope I put this into simple layman's terms, I now want you to understand how much more propaganda we're having to deal with, all right? There is a group called NewsGuard. They are a pro-censorship group. They absolutely hate conservatives. I want to start with that. And they are working to train AI models to fight misinformation they claim. While actually, and this is not a joke, rating Chinese state-owned media outlets as more reliable than America. And the center-right news outlets, according to a new report. Now, the Washington Free Beacon reported that NewsGuard, again, the pro-censorship group, operating a blacklist against conservative media. I've been on that list before, and I don't know if Mark has, Mr. Producer. Has he been on that list where it's like, if you're a Fortune 500 company, you cannot advertise on these conservative networks or shows, and it's their way of trying to bankrupt us. Mr. Producer said, I'm sure we made the list. Exactly. And so NewsGuard basically went out there, and what they did is they said, all right, all these conservatives, all these Fox shows, all these news talk guys, all these podcasts, we put them on this blacklist. You can't advertise there, or we're going to accuse you of being like a bigot, racist, homophobe, xenophobe. The list goes on and on. What did that do to my livelihood? It cost me probably 50% of the opportunities I would have had to make money. Let me say that again. Now, it's not just me. It's anyone that hit on the blacklist. Now, there are some shows that absolutely destroyed their entire base. It has been probably a decade since I had a Fortune 500 company advertise on any of my shows. Let that sink in. Why? It is because of groups like this, quote, you know, NewsGuard. Now, they give it a grand name like this. This is nothing more than a liberal propaganda machine. Now, NewsGuard claims to rate the credibility of a news outlet based on likeliness that the outlet would spread mis or disinformation. That's not at all. It's how conservative are you? The organization then sells its data to advertisers that would then discourage said advertisers from placing ads on, quote, disfavored media, a.k.a. anybody conservative. Ben Ferguson, Rush Limbaugh back in the day was their main target. Mark Levin, the great one. The list goes on and on. Now, this is also what's interesting. Breitbart News reported that this group claimed that the top 10 outlets at most risk of spreading disinformation included center-right outlets such as the Federalist and the New York Post, while those labeled at the least likely to spread disinformation included, you ready for this, the hardcore leftist site who's been busted with countless misinformation campaigns, Huffington Post, and then ProPublica, another hardcore leftist radical organization. Now, NewsGuard reportedly encouraged AI companies to use its data during the, quote, supervised learning process, a technique that influences how AI models analyze information and coordinate AI outputs with developer preferences. So what does this mean in translation? NewsGuard is telling these AI companies, hey, we're going to give you a list of where you should be getting your news and your information from, okay? And you should go to that list, and then anyone that's on a conservative do not, you know, trust list, AI, you know, Mark Levin, Ben Ferguson, Sean Hannity, like the list goes on Fox News Channel. All of those you should not trust, and don't trust them, like, at all. In fact, while you're using AI, don't get information from these places. So what would that mean? It would mean exactly what these radical leftist extremists want. They want AI that is controlled only by radical leftist propagandists. That's it. So think about how powerful that would be. If every time you're using AI, you're only getting an approved list of Marxist, socialist, and communist propaganda. Now, do you understand not only how powerful that is, but also how damaging that could be to society, right? Like, that's a lot, folks. And so the Free Beacon reported that NewsGuard would license its data in a machine readable form that would be ideal to train AI chatbots. That's like the technology that does this. To then discourage the spread of disinformation. In reality, that means to discourage the spread of conservative information. Without tools like NewsGuard for AI, which can be used during supervised learning to train transformer models, AI language models risk become the, quote, great next or the next great misinformation super spreader, NewsGuard said in their new press release. The NewsGuard COO, all right, argued that NewsGuard does not market its data for AI model training. Really? That's interesting. The Free Beacon then explained that the AI model trained as on NewsGuard's ratings may treat American news outlets as less reliable. Let me say this again. They're saying NewsGuard's rating may actually treat and teach AI that American news outlets are less reliable than Chinese state-owned media. Why would we say that? All right, let's go to the data. The outlet cited NewsGuard's rating of the China Daily. Now, the China Daily is a Chinese Communist Party state-owned propaganda machine. They call it a news outlet. It's propaganda. They received a score of 44.5 out of 100. That is more than twice the reliability, for example, of the rating given by Newsmax, which received a score of 20. So in that scenario, what is that teaching AI? They're saying, hey, we want you to get your information when you're putting together your answers or whatever you're working on. And we rate China Daily, which is the CCP's state-owned news propaganda. And we rate it almost twice as reliable, more than twice as reliable as, for example, Newsmax. NewsGuard said the China Daily does not publish false or egregiously misleading content at a significant level. In contrast, NewsGuard said that Newsmax has advanced false or egregiously misleading claims on health, U.S. politics, January 6th, attacks on the U.S. Capitol, such that a visitor to the site risks being seriously, quote-unquote, misled. Other center-right outlets, such as The Federalist or One American News, risk being, quote, significantly misled on important topics. Both outlets received a score of 17.5 and 22.2, while the China Communist Party site received a 44.5 score. I look at all of this, and the mouthpiece of the Chinese Communist Party scores a 44.5, which is only 5 points below, for example, the Daily Wire. Can you get your head around that? So you've got a, quote, watchdog group that has raised the credibility of news sources directly tied to the Chinese Communist Party propaganda more reliable than conservative news outlets. This is exactly why I go back to what I said earlier. If we don't watch what they're doing with AI and we don't control AI, and we better make darn well sure that China doesn't win, because otherwise you're going to be getting your information the exact way that NewsGuard is claiming it needs to be given to you. And it's shocking. I want to get some of your phone calls in here, get your reaction to all this. 877-381-3811. 877-381-3811. Ben Ferguson filling in for the great one, Mark Levin. We'll be right back.
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0: The Mark Levin Show. Ben Ferguson filling in for the great one, Mark Levin. Let me just say one other thing real quick about what we were just talking about with AI. I think AI is going to have more influence over the world than any other technology probably in my lifetime. And if we bow down and allow China to lead on this, we are screwed. And this is the amount of money that's being spent right now on misinformation to get Americans to somehow be against AI centers being in America is insane. Now, luckily, there are states that are stepping up and they're saying, no, we want you here. And they realize that these closed loop systems with water are non-issue now with water. And the power is actually a positive gain, not a negative, because the infrastructure these AI companies are putting in to make it where it's actually a positive for the community. Like, that's really what matters here. And it's what we should all be extremely excited about. Like, these are good things, not bad things. And so we need to do what we can to make sure that we understand that, like, we've got to lead on these. You can't just bury your head in the sand and act like, oh, AI is somehow bad and we don't want to be involved. Like, this is going to run business. It is going to run. I don't know anyone, by the way, in Washington. I don't know a single elected official that doesn't use AI on a daily basis. By the way, I use AI every single day, countless times a day. The last thing I want is to get Chinese propaganda or liberal propaganda to my phone automatically. Imagine what that can do to an entire generation. Ben Ferguson filling in for Mark. We'll be right back.
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2: All right, welcome back. It is the Mark Levin Show. Reminder, Mark is in Israel. He will be back with us soon. I can promise you that. You're stuck with me in the meantime. It's always an honor to be here. Ben Ferguson with you. Don't forget, if you want to get in touch while I'm doing the show, a couple ways you can do it. You can follow me on X right now. If you got X, I'd love to keep up with you. I try to put all the information I talk about on the show on X as well. So you can follow me there at Ben Ferguson Show. If you're on Facebook, it's just Ben Ferguson there. And if you are on Instagram, I'm doing a lot more on there. You can follow me there at Ben Ferguson Podcast. 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So I'd love you to keep up with me there. You can download the Ben Ferguson Podcast. It's always free wherever you get your podcast. And you can call me 877-381-3811. All right, I want to take you back in time for a moment. Remember Donald Trump when he was running for president? He said, hey, if you elect me, I'm going to get rid of waste, fraud, and abuse. I'm going to clean house in the swamp and the deep state, and I'm going to find great Americans who actually serve the interests of the president's agenda, which you guys are voting for. Well, here's another example of that campaign promise paying off big time. The FBI has busted now several fraud schemes across the country in the last few weeks. The FBI director, Kash Patel, said in the latest weekly update to the agency, Patel highlighted some of the results of Operation Riptide. Now, that operation focused on criminal actors and the key services they rely on, as well as their infrastructure, their tools, and their services, and their communication platforms, and then their money. FBI Cleveland, for instance, disrupted a Chinese phishing platform linked to the theft of millions of credit card numbers and nearly, and this is the part that, again, this goes back to the Chinese and why you don't want to trust them with things like AI, nearly $1.9 billion in losses worldwide. I didn't say 1.9 million. I said $1.9 billion in losses worldwide, Kash Patel has now revealed. Now, as a result of these efforts of the FBI just in Charlotte, they said two individuals were convicted for operating a business email compromise scheme that stole $25 million alone from U.S. companies. Thanks to FBI Boston, our cyber division, and international partners, we helped dismantle a VPN service used to buy ransomware groups around the world. He said this is exactly what Operation Riptide is about, targeting the cyber criminal ecosystem at every level, and we're just getting started. Now, fraudsters have also been targeted by the FBI. In Los Angeles, for instance, an Orange County man was arrested for carrying out a nearly $100 million bank fraud scheme. This according to Patel. Thanks to FBI Milwaukee, a Wisconsin man also pleaded guilty to defrauding nearly 190 investors out of more than $14 million. Then out of New Orleans, a Texas man was indicted for running a $4 million investment fraud scam that victimized more than 20 people, he said, noting that a Texas couple had also been indicted for stealing more than $2.5 million from vulnerable victims through a year-long fraud scheme, thanks, they said, to FBI Seattle. They also said that fraud scheme was a psychic fraud scheme. So, again, preying on weak. Patel added, the FBI Pittsburgh also announced charges against an Ohio woman accused of embezzling more than $460,000 from a law firm that she was working at as a paralegal. Seven other individuals, for example, in Las Vegas, were arrested for exploiting coronavirus relief programs. You can also go all the way up to Alaska, where an individual there was sentenced to prison for defrauding those programs as well. Now, the FBI also targeted violent criminals, taking illegal weapons off the streets. In Birmingham, for example, they had a Operation Safer Communities result in 36 arrests and seizure of 11 firearms as part of Summer Heat 2.0. And after a separate 7-week enforcement effort, FBI Birmingham announced more than 170 arrests and confiscated an additional 22 illegal firearms. By the way, Democrats should be excited about this because they're the ones that hate guns the most. So you'd think they'd be like super pumped about this, right? No, of course not. They hate Cash Patel. They hate Donald Trump. They hate law and order. And so that's exactly why they're against this. Now, Patel also revealed highlights from an FBI Little Rock sting resulting in the arrest of 39 people, the seizure of 35 firearms, large quantities of fentanyl that could kill many Americans, as well as a lot of other illegal drugs. You can go from Little Rock to Portland. The FBI saw a man sentenced to prison for assaulting a federal officer during a violent attack at an immigration customs enforcement facility. That was, of course, you know, those protests that were paid for yet again by the radical left. Patel also reminded agents that their work is saving children. And multiple child predators were sentenced, convicted, and charged as a result of investigations by the FBI in Tampa, then in Boston, Kansas City, and Baltimore. Quote, as of yesterday, for example, one member of 764 was sentenced to 30 years in prison. He said, as always, we're going to keep getting after it, and I'll see you next week. Now, you look at that weekly update, and that's the reason why I wanted you to understand kind of how this works. This is not like a six-month update. This isn't a year, end-of-the-year like update. This is the weekly update. Next week's update will be completely different with completely different information. I really want you to think about that, okay? You have a FBI that is working right now, by the way, exactly how it's supposed to. They're allowing the great men and women in uniform to do their jobs. It is something that I think should make all of us proud. And it's no longer using the FBI for political purposes. You may remember we found out the FBI was actually briefing, and you go back to politics here. They were briefing and sending letters to big tech, for example, Twitter, under the prior administration, on what they wanted to be censored. I want you to think about that. They were out there spending their time sending emails and finding things that were posted online by people like Mark and myself and saying, hey, we need you to censor this information. There was question, there were things, for example, put online like about ivermectin, for example. And then what was the government doing? They were then connecting to Facebook or Meta, to X and others, and saying, and Instagram, saying, yeah, you guys need to take this down. Like, think about that. That was what law enforcement looked like under Biden, Harris, and under Obama. And then now look at it like we're actually going after and taking people down that have committed real serious heinous crimes. That is something that should make all of us excited. And it's, again, goes back to the promise that was made by the President of the United States of America. We're going to go after those that we're going to go after the bad guys. Like, we're going to go after waste. We're going to go after fraud. We're going to have to go after abuse. We are going to go after these things. And that is exactly why we should be so excited and proud of this. I also think this goes back to, what was it, a couple weeks ago? When, and Mr. Producer, how much time do I have real quick? All right, good. I got time to play this. I want to go back to the FBI director, Cash Patel. And he was unveiling a new FBI most wanted list, but it was not a normal most wanted list. It was the fraudsters list at a press conference in Ohio, yet again showing that, like, we're running this agency differently. And I want you to listen to what Cash had to say.
3: Operation Playground Therapy is what the FBI is here to talk about today. As the Attorney General highlighted, literally tens of millions of dollars that was supposed to go to kids was stolen, allegedly, by individuals who worked in government and the private sector and thought they could fleece Americans and our treasure, our children, of the hard-earned dollars, the taxpayer dollars that we provide to support them in their time of need. Well, they got caught. And not only did they get caught, so many others got caught. Just take a look at some of the vehicles that are here as part of their ill-gotten gains and proceeds. They didn't just take the money, they paraded it around the country. And thanks to this team here, you are seeing what hard work, dedication to the rule of law, and true unified effort across all fronts when no one wants the credit and everyone wants to just do the work, these are the results that we're here to talk about today. Importantly for the FBI, and thanks to Vice President J.D. Vance's vision, he had an idea. He said, hey, you guys have a top 10 most wanted list for all gangbangers, terrorists, narco traffickers, murderers, and rapists around the world. How about we have a top 10 list for most wanted fraudsters? So, Mr. Vice President, thanks to your vision, we're here to deliver, and you see it here today. It is live officially on the FBI website. I want all Americans to take a look at these most wanted individuals and look at the amounts, the tens of millions and billions of dollars in fraud that they have decimated our societies from. We rely on you. Our best form of information is the American public. Take a look at this top 10 most wanted. Let us know any information. There is no bad piece of information. The only bad piece of information is the one you don't give us. So call 1-800-CALL-FBI or go to FBI.gov and help us apprehend more fraudsters. The last thing I want to talk about is the work of the FBI and the interagency isn't just domestic. The fraudsters have created programs overseas that have fleeced Americans of billions of dollars. The FBI has led that charge against scam center compounds stood up in Southeast Asia and the Middle East, freeing thousands of trafficked workers. Just in the last year under the Trump and Vance administration and the fraud initiative, we have captured and freed $8 billion in fraud in scam centers that were stood up by the CCP and other adversaries in places like Thailand, Laos, and Cambodia, and the Middle East. And we're working with our interagency and partners across the world to bring hundreds of individuals to justice. Just the other week in the Middle East, in Dubai, we arrested 300 individuals responsible for $4 billion in fraud. They prey on our senior citizens here from overseas. And this administration has made it abundantly clear there is no distance we won't travel to make sure we apprehend each and every one of these individuals. The FBI is leading the effort to scuttle these scam centers permanently, to free the trafficked workers, and most importantly, to also secure our taxpayer dollars and make sure that this $8 billion and counting in scam center fraud that the FBI has delivered on so far only continues to grow. And we're going to keep doing it. I just want to thank the Attorney General, the interagency partnerships here, state and local. I've said it over and over again. The FBI's best partners are state and local law enforcement, and they're here today, and these are the results. And
2: you listen to the FBI director there, and this most wanted fraudsters list, the millions and billions of fraud that are taking place. Wouldn't it have been nice if prior administrations were doing this instead of protecting the fraudsters? We're actually going after the fraudsters. Now, you got to understand, one of the reasons why the Democrats looked the other way was actually very simple. They were getting kickbacks. You look at Minneapolis and what was happening there. There was massive kickbacks that were coming over and over and over again. Time and time again, the people that were committing the fraud were giving massive political donations to the Governor Waltz and to other elected officials. You look at just the fight over that now. A federal judge on Monday blocked the Justice Department from forcing the Minnesota Governor Tim Waltz and other officials to turn over records in its probe of Democratic resistance to the Trump administration's immigration crackdown, calling the move retaliatory. No, it's called transparency. This is what we are up against. We are up against this. And so when you have a most wanted fraudsters list, by the way, I hope that somebody listening right now goes and looks at it. Maybe they know somebody. Maybe they can help. But this is what accountability looks like. And it's exactly why I, and I think so many others, voted for President Donald Trump. It also is why the midterms are so vitally important. 1-877-381-3811. 1-877-381-3811. Ben Ferguson filling in for the great one, Mark Levin. You can also send me your comments right now during the break on X at Ben Ferguson Show and on Instagram at Ben Ferguson Podcasts. We'll be right back.
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0: All right, welcome back. It is the Mark Levin Show. Ben Ferguson filling in for Mark, who's in Israel right now. We'll keep you, he'll be back with you, I promise, very soon. In the meantime, I'll be holding down things for a couple days for you, and I want to get some of your phone calls, 1-877-381-3811, and get some of your reaction to all of this. Let me go to Art in Salem, Oregon. Welcome. You are on the Mark Levin Show. Hi.
1: Hey, Ben. It's great to talk to you. Look, I love Trump. I love what Trump is doing to eliminate the waste, fraud, and abuse in this country. It's about dang time that all of these left-wing loonies and Democrats were held accountable for the thing they're doing to our country. And every time Trump does something positive and I hear about it, I cheer, because I'll tell you the truth, Ben, he's kicking butt. And
0: you know, I love the fearlessness, and I do think some of this is Donald Trump really, after that first big assassination attempt where they shot him. I believe the president understood then, like, God saved him for a reason, and it's go time. And what he is doing right now, and even just look at the assassination attempt at the UFC fight, the planning there. It's incredible how the left will not stop. They want him dead. And they celebrate that, and it's sad. But I do believe that what we're witnessing right now is a president that's saying, I am here because you put me here, and I am going to go. I am going to go hard. I'm going to do the right thing. I told you, and you said you wanted me to get rid of waste, fraud, and abuse, and that's exactly what I am doing. I am not going to stop. I am going to keep pushing. Look at AI, for example. We've got to fight hard on AI. I mean, extremely hard, to make sure that we're not at the back.

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2: Okay, goodbye. 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The number, 877-381-3811, 877-381-3811. Ben Ferguson filling in for the great one. 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
5: From ABC News, I'm Stephanie Officer. After the Treasury Department today formally announced sanctions waivers are allowing Iran to sell oil again, President Trump told reporters in the Oval Office such money will actually return to the U.S. through exports.
6: If the sanctions go out, money's going to be put into this country. All that money's coming back in the form of purchases of food, which they desperately need. They have 91 million people. They can't feed them. So the money that... that we lift is going to go to our farmers.
5: Meanwhile, again, the Trump administration now formally issuing a waiver on the sale of Iranian oil. Vice President and Energy Secretary, they're downplaying its significance. But Gas Buddy head of petroleum analysis, Patrick DeHaan, tells ABC News it's a huge benefit for Iran.
7: It allows Iran to sell potentially millions of barrels of oil with net proceeds that would likely be in the ballpark of $100 to $150 million every day. Now, those export levels, that estimate of 100 to 150 million barrels a day is based on what Iran was selling into the market under sanctions in the last couple of years, whether or not they have that capacity, if there's infrastructure limitations, and maybe slightly lower. But we're talking about tens of millions of dollars.
5: The Guthrie family still searching for answers in the disappearance of their mother, Nancy. Now investigators confirm there was a second ransom note. ABC's Aaron Katursky.
8: Nearly 5 months after Nancy Guthrie was taken from her home by a masked man in the middle of the night, ABC News can disclose the contents of a second ransom note the family received in the days after she vanished. The first note demanded millions in cryptocurrency. Sources tell ABC News the second note claimed Guthrie had died shortly after she was taken and was buried in nature. Something her daughter Savannah Guthrie appeared to reference days later in an Instagram post.
9: We beg you now.
5: Tucker Carlson, a longtime staunch supporter of the GOP, says he can no longer support the party, citing the war in Iran as a major reason. 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
10: How did I lose weight? And I did lean right here. I did. I love this stuff. 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

0: Christian been with me for a long time. So chatting with Miles, I'm up at like 2:35. True story, I never minded being 2:35, but you know what minded? My knees that were falling apart and my back. 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I said, I got to lose some LBs, Miles. 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
0: Welcome, hour two, Mark Levin Show. Ben Ferguson with you, filling in for the great one. Mark is in. It's so fun. He's in Israel right now. We will have an update for you, I'm sure, from Mark. He'll be back with you soon. And in the meantime, I'll be holding things down for you here. I want to get some of your phone calls. The number 1-800-47... Hold on. I got that. That was my number. Don't laugh, Mr. Producer. 1-877
3: 381-3811, 1-877-381-3811. 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It's free wherever you get your podcasts as well. All right, let me talk about something else that's interesting here. And this goes back to fraud. When I look at what this president has done on fraud, I think to myself, who on earth could be against this? Like, how could you really be against getting rid of waste, fraud, and abuse? Now, Democrats are against this, so the question you need to ask is why. I actually believe it's straight up because of kickbacks. The Democratic Party has understood, and the deep state has understood, that the best way to empower for you to not only push your ideals, right, your radical, like, liberal Marxist socialist communist ideals, is to be able to use government funds, taxpayer dollars, to then put it to NGOs, all right, non-governmental, you know, organizations, to then push for your propaganda. And then you can also, by the way, get kickbacks as well to your family and your friends. And that's what we've witnessed here. So there's two types of kickbacks that you need to understand. There's the kickbacks, which is, hey, we as elected officials, when you're doing shady things, we'll look the other way, like we saw in Minneapolis and in L.A. You look at the problems, for example, right now that Gavin Newsom's got out in California. Like, it's another example of just straight-up corruption and fraud. And by the way, if you think this is some Trump thing, no, it started before Trump was back in office, so you need to look at the facts of what's happening out there in California. But there's a very good chance that Gavin Newsom, like, may be trying to stay out of jail instead of running for president of the United States of America, all right? And so I think that's also something else that's an interesting data point here. But why is it that guys like Gavin Newsom, for example, they don't stop the fraud? One, because they're in on it, is how I would describe it. That's number one. The second reason why is because this is the only way they know how to actually set up a government that works to their advantage. And I think that's even more of an interesting data point. If you are in favor of this fraud, then you're getting something from it. You're getting a kickback from it. You're getting advocacy from it. You're getting something that is coming in and that is helping you. Now, if you can run the government and then you have your hands on literally billions of dollars and you can send it to all of these people that are pushing for your ideology, your radical Marxist, socialist, communist ideology, and then you can funnel money to these organizations through the government, and then that money, whatever happens to it afterwards, you don't really care as long as a piece of it, right, a percentage of it's coming back into you when you run for office. Like, that's a pretty good deal. You understand now, like, this is one of those follow the money situations. Just straight up follow the money. Follow the cash. Look at the cash. And then you'll understand where, like, how this happens. I will go back to Gavin Newsom, all right? Gavin Newsom, investigation is something that is insanely underreported on. So let me go to the Sacramento Bee. All right. And I'm just going to read for you something that they had earlier today. The DOJ is investigating Gavin Newsom and his wife. Here's what's to know. Federal investigators are digging into the finances of California Governor Newsom and his wife. The first partner, Jennifer Newsom, the governor calls it a quote, political attack tied to his expected 2028 presidential run. The Trump administration's Justice Department is probing the Newsom ties to nonprofits, okay, this is what we're talking about a moment ago, taxes and business dealings going back years. His wife has occupied a higher profile position compared to the spouse of other state leaders. The filmmaker and gender equity advocate has helped shape her husband's policies on issues like reproductive health, the male loneliness and mental health crisis, school nutrition, and regulating children's access to social media. Here are the key takeaways. Now, again, this is coming from the Sacramento Bee. And again, this is one of the most underreported stories that if it was a Republican that was in this much trouble as a governor, it would be wall-to-wall coverage 24/7. The U.S. Department of Justice is investigating the First Lady of California's taxes and nonprofits connected to her and the governor, with several probes ongoing for about a year that originated from whistleblower complaints. So that would be internal. OK, this isn't some whistle. This isn't some witch hunt. This isn't some political, OK, we're coming after you because you came after us or we want to retaliate against you type of scenario, which is what Gavin Newsom, of course, said. No. This is people in and around you internally. Whistleblowers that complained to the U.S. Attorney's Office in Sacramento. All right, that's why I'm giving you this from the Sacramento Bee. Then, number two on their list, says the IRS and FBI agents have approached staff, friends, and associates of the Newsoms in recent weeks and obtained their bank records. That's significant. The governor's office said the probe intensified after Todd Blanche became acting head of the DOJ. One of the investigations is connected to Dana Williamson. Now, this is the screaming, this is the fireworks going off moment. So you understand. This is the, oh, you know what moment if you are Gavin Newsom internally. Okay. One of the investigations connected to Dana Williamson. That is Newsom's former very close friend and former chief of staff. Now, why is that significant? Well, Dana has pled guilty to federal charges, okay? She's pled guilty to fraud and lying to the FBI last month and faces up to 36 years in prison with the plea agreement. Now, and go back to what I said earlier. This isn't a witch hunt. This is whistleblowers within the government whistleblowing and then seeing major problems and then Newsom's former chief of staff pleading guilty to federal charges on fraud and lying to the FBI. And is facing up to 38 years in prison. That is what you refer to as someone rolling. So this is someone who's trying to get, trying to spend the rest of their life in jail. They know a lot, obviously, about Gavin Newsom, his wife. This former chief of staff, and clearly is singing like a canary, I think is a fair way of putting it. Now, the First Lady of California, Newsom, earned about $2.3 million from the Representation Project nonprofit between 2011 and 2018. That's a hell of a lot of money from a nonprofit, $2.3 million. A 2021 Sacramento Bee investigation found more than 800,000 donations to the nonprofit from companies that directly lobbied the governor, meaning her husband. You understand where we're going with this, all right? So you got companies that are directly lobbying the governor. And all of a sudden, at the same time, you got more than $800,000 in donations to the nonprofit from companies that needed to do business with and were lobbying the governor, who happened to be her husband. All right. That included PG&E, AT&T, and Kaiser as well. Now, just days before the DOJ probe became public, the state's Fair Political Practices Commission actually fined Gavin Newsom. Now, this is probably the first time you're even hearing about this, okay? So, you know when there's like smoke, there's fire, that saying? Well, now we have fire, not just smoke, all right? So, just days before the DOJ probe became public, the state's Fair Political Practice Commission fined Gavin Newsom more than $31,000 for failing to report, you ready? $5.6 million in charitable donations on time, with most going to California Fire Foundation during the 2025 Los Angeles wildfires. Newsom was late filing reports on so-called behested payments, not once, not twice, not 10 times, not 25 times, but 34 times alone in 2025. And the governor has previously been fined for failing to disclose $14 million in donations made between 2009 and 2024. Now, in a video post on social media, Newsom called Trump the most, quote, corrupt president in American history, blah, blah, blah, and said the White House is abusing the grand jury process to target him because he's considering a 2028 presidential run. No, none of this started under Trump. This all started in the state by whistleblowers who came forward. And then you have a former chief of staff for Gavin Newsom who has taken a plea deal begging to not spend the rest of their life in prison. I'm going to tell you right now, when you have whistleblowers that are doing what they're doing in California, you know it's bad. And when you have whistleblowers in California that are who then get to a point with data that's actually putting the chief of staff of Gavin Newsom in prison, and then him and then that person taking a deal, and then of course the pushback is, well, you just need to understand, right? You need to understand that this is all a witch hunt. That's what Gavin Newsom said at his press conference. This is all Donald Trump being evil. Donald Trump's a bad guy. Donald Trump is terrible. Donald Trump is the worst person in the world. And this is all because I'm going to win the presidency. Okay, buddy, sure, whatever you say. I'm going to tell you right now, there is a very good chance that Gavin Newsom will not be running for president. There's a very good chance that Gavin Newsom's going to be fighting for his life to not be in prison based on what we are witnessing right now. I want to go to your phone calls on this, see what you think. 1-877-381-3811. 877-381-3811. Ben Ferguson filling in the great one. If you can't get through, you can also send me your thoughts on X at Ben Ferguson Show. And don't forget, grab my podcast, the Ben Ferguson Podcast, to do each and every day as well. We'll be right back.
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0: How did I lose weight? 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
5: 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But listen anyway. They know they're probably wrong. 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

0: All right, welcome back. It is the Mark Levin Show. Ben Ferguson filling in for the great one. It's so nice to have you with us. Want to get some of your phone calls tonight, 877-381-3811. Let me go. Where do you want to go first, producer? Tell me who. Where you point me in the. Oh, I like this. Okay, we're going to Tony in Clifton, New Jersey. You listen to WABC. Welcome. Nice to have you with us. Hi.
1: Hi, Ben. Ben, you know, this is such an amazing show tonight. I love it because I'm always looking at how, you know, our seniors are so taken over by all these, and everyone, by the computer hacking and all these things that are going on. And I want to just focus on one thing, and this is what, if I was able to speak to Vice President Vance, I would say, look into your Consumer Financial Protection Bureaus and your credit bureaus, which is supposedly overseen by the federal government. You know, our consumers, our credit information, this whole thing is another hacking issue. When TransUnion has gotten hacked, you know, who's overseeing what our systems are doing is a very dangerous thing. And
0: yeah, well, it is. And look, once this data is out there, I mean, you go back to what FBI Director Cash Patel was saying earlier. Like, if you go back and you look at you know, just all the corruption and what's being stolen, China is doing everything they can to steal bank accounts. They're trying to do everything they can to steal our data. They're trying to do everything they can to steal our identities. I mean, the list is pretty darn long.
1: The list is long, but it's also because we need, like, Cash Patel. There's no safeguards in any system. You know, when you think about it, none of these programs, there was a scam that happened recently where people's codes were broken, and so that when they hacked into your account, they could make, like, they're getting a code to your phone, and it would go to them instead, and they would get into your... We before we think about AI and who's doing what, we need to figure out what's gone wrong and who should be looking at all this stuff. This is a disgrace.
0: I get your point there. And Tony, I appreciate the phone call. Thank you. I want to get more of your phone calls here. 877-381-3811. Let me go to Catherine in Augusta, Georgia. Welcome. You are on the Mark Levin Show. Hi.
2: Hey, Ben, going back to the AI thing too, like the previous caller and what you were talking about earlier, I know all of you, the conservative mentors that we all have and listen to keep saying that we have to lead in AI, and I get that. But as far, that's a nebulous concept. Okay, we have to lead, but what do we actually do? So I've been struggling with whether to invest money in AI because my gut says I don't like it. I don't like what it's doing to children's education and how they learn. I don't like robotics. I don't like the way it takes jobs from people and that it's being fed.
0: And I understand your fears and worries, but let's have a really blunt conversation about this. AI is here. The question is who's going to control it.
2: Right. So
0: is it going to be China? The idea is that like AI is going to disappear is like it's like the smartphone. It's here. OK, like it's just here. It's like the Internet. It is here and it's not going anywhere. And look, you could argue the same arguments that you had, Catherine, about the Internet. Right. Like, I don't like what it did to kids' education. I don't like what it did to being able to use Google to kind of, you know, take the easy, you know, press the easy button. And AI can be used for good or bad. Same thing with the Internet. Same thing with smartphones. Same thing with like so many different things. Now, on the job front. Look, I'm not, this is, and maybe I'm just school of hard knocks on this one. I don't think jobs are charity. All right. And for far too long, I think we look at, well, certain jobs is like charity. You got to change and adapt. And sometimes there are things that change and adapt with it. Radio is a great example of that. When I got into radio, radio was king. Now look at radio and look at podcasting and everything else. It changes. Things change. Does someone owe me a job forever? All of my friends in the radio industry? I've had a lot of friends get laid off. Okay. A lot of friends get laid off from radio. Radio has changed significantly than when I started in radio when I was 13 years old, 12, 13. TV's the same way. It's changed, right? Like things change. But what I don't want to do is have like some sort of government mandate that's like, well, you have to keep this job, you have to do this job, you have to keep that job. Like, no, like that's not like innovation, change and adapt. And sometimes you do have to change and adapt. Life isn't fair, but AI is here. The question is, who's going to run it? Who's going to lead it? Who's going to be in charge of it? Is it going to be America? Or is it going to be our adversaries? And is it going to be China? And then is it going to be used against us? That's the big question now that we have to deal with. Ben Ferguson, filling in for Mark, will be right back.
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1: All right, welcome back. It is the Mark Levin Show. It's nice to have you with us. Ben Ferguson with you this evening. And I do want to get to your phone calls, 877-381-3811, 877-381-3811. There's another story I want to get you updated on, another one that I think no one's talking about. We are now getting news that a Biden-appointed judge has blocked Donald Trump's new verification system to remove foreign nationals from our voter rolls. Yeah. You want to talk about fraud? You want to talk about people that shouldn't be voting in our elections actually getting to vote in our elections? Well, this is a perfect example of that. This federal judge appointed by President Joe Biden has blocked President Trump's administration from using an updated verification system known as the SAVE program to remove foreign nationals from state voter rolls. Now, on Monday, the judge appointed to the United States District Court for the District of Columbia by Biden issued an order specifically to prevent the Trump administration from using a streamlined version of the federal government SAVE program to combat voter fraud. Now, this is all about just combating voter fraud. Like, that's it. The update to SAVE allowed states to more quickly verify that only American citizens are voting in federal elections by no longer requiring that all 9 digits of a voter's registrant social security number have to be entered to verify eligibility. Quote, this case implicates two fundamental rights that protect Americans from government overreach. The right to privacy and the right to vote is what the judge said. This is incredible, by the way. In the past year, several federal agencies have joined forces to create a centralized federal database that contains the private information of United States citizens, including Social Security numbers, citizenship status, and other sensitive data. But decades ago, she went on to say, Congress put protections in place to prevent precisely this type of centralized data bank. And the record in this case shows that federal agencies that created this database knew that the database violated those statutory protections. The agencies were scrambling to comply with an executive order aimed at reshaping federal elections, which directs them to create a system for mass voter verification. So they combined and repurposed the private information of millions of Americans, including citizenship data, that they knew to be unreliable. Since then, states have partnered with the federal government to access the database and are actively removing United States citizens from voter rolls based on inaccurate information, quote unquote. All in all, the federal government has knowingly trampled on the privacy rights of American citizens in a manner that threatens the sacred right to vote. This court cannot stand idly by while this happens. Emphasis added, of course, there. Okay. So let me be clear. You have a president that's trying to make sure that people aren't voting in our elections that are here illegally, that aren't allowed to vote. And immediately a wacko Biden judge is like, nope, we got to let those illegals and people that are not eligible to vote, vote in our elections. Now, a U.S. Citizenship and Immigration Services spokesman previously said that the updated SAVE program was necessary to, quote, ensure America's elections are reserved exclusively for American citizens. By the way, what's, like, wrong with that? Like, that should just be, like, very logical, like, hey, who, by the way, that's what the law says. Can we also just talk about that for a second? Like, the law actually says that only American citizens, okay, only American citizens. I want to say that one more time. Only American citizens are supposed to vote in our elections. I don't know what else to say. If you think that people that are not in this country legally, and you think that illegal immigrants should be able to vote, and you, then the question is why? What is the nefarious reason why? I think it's a pretty simple answer. I think the answer is pretty obvious. And that answer is because you want to defraud the will and overthrow the will of the people. You don't like the outcome of what the elections are going to be only with American citizens. So you want to pack the books to your advantage. And so that for you is like the Holy Grail. Like, yep, that's what we need. Got it. Let's roll. Like, that's all we got to do here. Let's just. And this was part of the open border strategy. You flood this country with illegal immigrants, tens of millions of them. You figure out a way to get them to vote in our elections. And then once you pull that off, how do you stop it? And you get them to vote in local elections. By the way, liberals have been advocating for them voting in local elections for as long as I can remember, which is also scary as hell. And then you can fundamentally change this country. That's what this really does boil down to at this point. Like, that is the actual ball game. You look at this judge, and what this judge is saying is, sorry, I can't let only American citizens vote. Like, American elections under the Democratic Party are actually not reserved exclusively for Americans. We're not going to allow that to be, even though that is what the law says. And I go back to the point on this, which is the law actually says that our elections are supposed to be only for American citizens. And so now what we have is a Democratic Party that has found activist judges and put them in office. And the activist judges are now saying, no, we're going to stop the law from actually being used and protecting that only American citizens are the ones voting. I ask the question, and I don't say it in a joking way, like, whose side are you on? I can tell you exactly whose side they're on. They're on the side of the illegal immigrant. These judges are on the side of the illegal immigrant. These judges that have been put into these positions of power want to remake fundamentally what the United States of America is. They do not want law and order for Americans. They want anarchy and chaos, and they want to give rights to the illegal immigrants in this country, and they want to ultimately give them what? Citizenship. I mean, ultimately, this is really just about citizenship, is it not? It's about flooding this country with people that came from other countries where Marxism and socialism and communism were the norm. They're way more likely, okay? I want to be clear. They're way more likely to be in favor of it or vote for it here in America. When you bring in people that are illegal immigrants from other countries and you say, hey, vote for me, right, so-and-so, I'll give you free stuff. Gavin Newsom's a great example of that. Hell, Joe Biden was a great example of that. Kamala Harris is a great example of this. If you can have every illegal immigrant and you bribe them with free government aid, we give illegal immigrants more in this country than other countries give their own citizens. Think about that. And what this judge is saying is, yeah, I'm going to be an activist. I'm going to make sure that as many illegal immigrants as I can help vote in the elections are able to vote in American elections. I'm going to fight against Donald Trump, and I'm going to fight against law and order, and I'm going to fight against what the laws say on the books because I was put here by an activist. I was put here by someone that did not respect the laws of the United States of America, and I don't respect the laws of this country either. So I'm going to write an activist paper, which actually is, let me rephrase that, not a paper, it's a ruling. And that is what we have now just witnessed. It is a ruling. A ruling by an activist judge, and this is why I say it over and over again, but you want to know why elections are so important? The damage that is being done to this country, even though Joe Biden is no longer in the White House, is truly shocking. Because when you get into power and you are a president, whether it's Barack Obama or Joe Biden, you get to appoint so many different people to office. And they get to then continue on your radical legacy for decades, and that is not an exaggeration. Look at the Supreme Court justices who are put in there by hardcore liberals. Look at their legacy continuing on, even what Bill Clinton did, what Barack Obama advocated for. You want to know why I had no problem voting for Donald Trump all three times? I look no further than the Supreme Court of the United States of America. Because I understand that there are consequences to elections. And even if you don't like a guy, he may only be there for 4 years. But look at what he gets to do while he's there for those 4 years. Look at who he gets to appoint while he is there for those 4 years. That is the point that people forget. That is the concept that people don't under, you know, they look the other way. They're too busy. They don't care. And now all of a sudden, here's another reminder of it. You have a judge now, a Biden radical judge, who has just stepped in here and said, I'm going to block Donald Trump's new verification system to remove foreign nationals from the voter rolls. In layman's terms, I am going to make sure that America's elections are not reserved exclusively for American citizens. I'm going to make sure that America's elections are infiltrated by anyone that wants to defraud the system. That's what I'm going to do as a judge. And this is exactly why the midterms also matter so much. 877-381-3811. 877-381-3811. Ben Ferguson filling in for Mark Levin. You can also send me your comments during the break on X at Ben Ferguson Show on X. And you can follow me on Instagram, Ben Ferguson Podcast there. Don't forget, I also do a podcast every day, the Ben Ferguson Podcast. You can start your day with it. If you want to know what's also happening at the White House every day, I do a quick 10 to 12 minute podcast. It's called the 47 Morning Update. You can grab that and start your morning with that as well. We'll be right back.
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0: welcome back. It is the Marco Ben Show. Ben Ferguson with you. And if you just joined us, man, we've been talking about a lot of different issues tonight. I want to get to some of your phone calls. The number 1-877-381-3811. Let's get your thoughts and your phone calls in here. Let me go to Walt, line 3 in Florida. Welcome. You're on the Marco Ben Show. Ben Ferguson with you. Hi.
1: Hi, how are you? Thank you for taking my call.
0: Go ahead.
1: I'm beside myself watching what's going on here. I've been hearing statistics of over 80% of America wants the Save America Act, and yet we're sitting on our thumbs and not getting anything done about it. Meanwhile, the blue states are going to end up taking back power in the midterms. And we're losing our majority, and just not really doing anything about it. And they're doing
0: this. Let's talk about the SAVE Act for a second. Why? All right. So, because I think this is, people need to understand why. The reason why the SAVE Act, and Thune actually said this in an interview. I think it was last week. Not an interview. Let me rephrase that. He said it behind closed door and got reported on. Thune, like, straight up just came out and said, he's like, hey, I can't get this thing done. I don't have a majority anymore in the Senate because there's a bunch of cranky old Republicans that got kicked out of office. The guy in Louisiana, Cornyn for in Texas, the list goes on and on, who are just disgruntled, angry men who are not doing what the American people say. You're right. The most bipartisan piece of legislation right now is actually the SAVE Act. Like, the Americans want free and fair and safe elections where they're not having their vote taken away or canceled out by an illegal immigrant or a dead person, right? Like, that's just a basic thing in voting. But what you have is you've got people that are just so angry. Cornyn, there was something, God, what was it today? I'm going to try to find it in my notes because I had this earlier in my notes. And it was just another example of Trump derangement syndrome. Here, I'm going to read this to you, okay? Cornyn on Rubio and Vance as the front runners for 2028. He said, don't tell Ted Cruz that because Ted wants to be the next president. Like, he's so angry that the people in Texas supported Ted Cruz and didn't support Cornyn that he's just really angry. Even as Cornyn contended, he's not a member of the YOLO caucus. He made clear that I am free to disagree. That might extend to at least one Republican 2020 presidential hopeful. He said he's thinking deeply about the future of his party, declining to opine on whether Secretary of State Marco Rubio or Vice President J.D. Vance should carry the banner because I don't want to jinx either one of them. He was clear about his fellow Texas senator, but don't tell Ted Cruz that because Ted wants to be the next president. Cruz, by the way, and this is how bitter he is, did not endorse Cornyn for re-election either. Ted's entitled to make his own choices. I'm not bitter, Cornyn said. Okay, sure. People in politics are very competitive, and they don't necessarily care a whole lot about anybody else. That may sound a little harsh, but I think that's kind of reality. So I wish him well. Oh, yeah, it sounds like it for sure. The point being here is that you've got guys like that that are still there until the end of the year. And they basically have now said, well, Donald Trump didn't come in and save me. Donald Trump didn't endorse Cornyn. So I'm going to screw Donald Trump every chance I get. And Donald Trump wants a SAVE Act. And Donald Trump wants to have a big victory going into the midterms. And I'm not on the ballot because I lost in the primary. So screw all you guys. In fact, what they're saying is they want Democrats to take control of the Senate or take control of the House or take control of the House and the Senate. That is what they're actually saying here. And that's how little they care about Americans. Well, that's how little they care about you and what you voted for. They don't respect the voters. And so what Thune is now dealing with is he's dealing with a mutiny of those that were kicked out of office by the American people. So I don't know if they're going to get anything done in the Senate, to be honest with you, because of the reason I just described to you. Does that make sense?
1: Yeah, it looks to me like it's just going to be business as usual in Washington, and we're still going to get nothing done, even though we had the Oval Office and the Senate and the House for, a year and a half now? and it's all going to

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4: From ABC News, I'm Stephanie Officer. For nearly a week, a warehouse in the Boyle Heights neighborhood of Los Angeles has been burning. ABC's Melissa Adan.
5: So many of these firefighters are tackling these flames. It has been burning since last Wednesday. We're talking about a massive complex, about 500,000 square feet with solar panels on top of the roof. Now, the company believes the fire started while contractors were actually on top testing those solar panels. Well, inside, 85 million pounds of decaying food is burning. Neighbors here told to shelter in place. Now, there is a state of emergency that has been issued to help this fire response, but crews here say that the air is now toxic.
4: Becoming a U.S. citizen could get more expensive. ABC's Luke Barr on what applicants can expect.
6: A new proposed rule by the Trump administration might make it more costly to become a U.S. citizen. The administration is proposing to raise the fee to file a citizenship form from $760 to $1,330, an increase of 75%. The current fees, they say, don't cover the cost of the application process.
4: Now, the increase is not immediate. A public comment period comes first. Reconsideration fees are also going up from $830 to nearly $1,500. Legendary music mogul Clive Davis has died. Known as the man with the golden ears, he not only signed or guided the careers of artists ranging from Bruce Springsteen to Whitney Houston and Alicia Keys. Also, he revived the careers of Aretha Franklin, Santana, and more. Davis told ABC News in 2013 that in his experience, every artist, even those who are seen to be above such things, wants a hit.
7: I've never met anyone who puts their heart and soul into their music and does not want a wide audience for that, so that it's a myth. It doesn't make them materialistic. It doesn't make them greedy. And there's nothing wrong about it. There's no question. It makes you feel good.
4: Davis was 94. You're listening.
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8: How did I lose weight? And I did lean right here. I did. I love this stuff. Listen, Brickhouse Nutrition been with me for a long time. So chatting with Miles. I'm up at like 2:35. True story. I never minded being 2:35, but you know what minded? My knees that were falling apart and my back. I'm like, I don't know what, before I started really lifting, probably about 190. So 2:35 was a lot. I said, I got to lose some LBs, Miles. He said, Dan, we're going to sick our team of docs and researchers on it, and we're going to get you a really good product because I don't want to take a lot of these needles and stuff. You know what he did? He got lean. I got lean.

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2: 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Headlines don't stop in Washington. They land right here in Middle Tennessee.
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3: Council. He's here. He's here. Now, broadcasting from the underground command post, deep in the bowels of a hidden bunker, somewhere under the brick and steel of a nondescript building, we've once again made contact with our leader, Mark Levin.
0: Three, Mark Levin Show. Ben Ferguson filling in for the great one who is in Israel, and he will be back with you soon. I'm holding down the fort for a couple of days for Mark, and it's always an honor to be filling in for the great one. How do you get in touch? It's easy. You can call us 877-381-3811. You can also send me your thoughts on X. I read all the comments during the break, I promise you, so you can send me your comments there at Ben Ferguson Show. And if you're on Instagram, you can follow me right now on Instagram, at Ben Ferguson Podcast. So a little different, at Ben Ferguson Podcast on X, and on Facebook, Ben Ferguson Show there. I want to get you an update on what's happening with the Strait of Hormuz right now and the Iran deal, which is up and down as the vice president's trying to salvage this thing and try to get us some good news. But what we are being told right now is that tankers are, in fact, continuing to move through the Strait of Hormuz despite the Iranian threat. Although Iran proclaimed that the Strait of Hormuz was once again closed on Saturday, tankers continue to move through the vital waterway, including very large crude carriers and liquid natural gas tankers as well. That is good news for the world economy. The Strait was reopened on Thursday after President Donald Trump and the Iranian president signed their Memorandum of Understanding, the MOUs, to establish the framework for a quote-unquote peace deal. Just a few days later on Saturday, Tehran announced the strait was closed again because Israel was still fighting Iran's terrorist proxy Hezbollah in Lebanon. U.S. Central Command, CENTCOM, responded by saying that Iran does not control the Strait of Hormuz, quote-unquote, very simple. Then came out with another statement saying traffic continues to flow and U.S. forces are monitoring the situation to ensure this, in fact, remains the case, is what the CENTCOM spokesman, Captain Tim Hawkins, said in a statement. Now, safe passage through the international waterway remains intact today as 55 merchant ships transited, moving large amounts of cargo and more than 17 million barrels of oil to the global market, CENTCOM said on Saturday. U.S. forces remain present and vigilant to ensure all aspects of the agreement with Iran are adhered to, obeyed, and in full force and effect, the statement continued. Now, CENTCOM referred to the latest bulletin from the Joint Maritime Information Center, which lowered its risk advisory level for the Strait of Hormuz to moderate and said the strait is, quote, now open. JMIC posted an update on Sunday that said traffic flows are increasing, so not decreasing, even though Iran said that the strait was closed. Well, the number of ships going through increased. They said navigational system interference and wider regional military activity continues to warrant caution. Navigational interference includes hailing and surveillance activity by Iran's Islamic Revolutionary Guard, the IRGC. Reuters also reported on Monday that oil and liquid natural gas tankers are indeed moving through the Strait of Hormuz and traffic is picking up. They said four LNG tankers controlled by Qatar headed into the Gulf and through the Strait on Monday, while two super tankers, which can carry up to 4 million barrels of crude alone, crossed into the Gulf, with one signaling its destination as the Iraqi port of Basra. The report said that the data from the ship tracker also confirmed that. They said two smaller crude tankers carrying just under 2 million barrels of oil in total sailed out of the Strait of Hormuz into the Gulf of Oman on Monday, citing a different set of ship tracking data for that. So what we now know, it's pretty clear now that this is apparently what Iran says, and their propaganda doesn't actually match reality, I think it's fair to say, yet again. Now, Reuters also noted that more ships could be passing through the strait with their automatic information system, or AIS, transponders turned off for safety. They said, based on visual observations, traffic does seem to slow considerably after the IRG said that the strait was closed again, falling from 26 ships spotted on Saturday to just five on Sunday. So when they say something like this, it does have an impact. Now, the South Korean Ministry of Oceans and Fisheries also said on Monday that two ships operated by South Korea have been able to pass safely through the strait since the MOU was signed. The ministry provided a few further details in the interest of safety because the ships have not yet fully exited what is described as a high-risk zone. They mentioned that neither of them is crewed by South Koreans or currently headed for port in South Korea. They listed also Lloyd's List Intelligence said on Sunday that commercial traffic, quote, continued to move through the strait over the weekend despite repeated Iranian claims that it had closed the waterway in response to what described as Israel's violation of a ceasefire because of them targeting terrorists in Lebanon. Now, another maritime intelligence company known as Windward concurred with its own analysis that traffic through the southern corridor was not reflecting any closure. They noted that the strait was nowhere near returning to its pre-war traffic loads based on the traffic data. Windward split the analytical difference by observing that high visibility traffic with transponders switched on had stalled even before the IRGC declared the strait was closed on Saturday. So they're turning off their transponders for safety reasons. They said 12 transits today, down from 21 on June 20th. Neutral and European tonnage absent five of the seven inbound vessels dark, Windward said. So again, that means that they're turning off their transponders because they feel like that gives them a better chance of safely passing through the strait. They said the current traffic profile is dark, sanctioned, and Iran-linked, resemble the late blockade baseline more than a functioning open strait, the analyst concluded there. So this is what the vice president is having to deal with right now. This is what the president's having to deal with right now. This is what the Trump administration's having to deal with right now. And honestly, this is what the world's having to deal with. Now, Fox News anchors also poured a lot of blunt, I think a fair way of saying it is, cold water on J.D. Vance's Iran deal update and put it this way as they were describing the latest update. As Vance said, Trump wants to focus on Iran's actions, I guess, more than their words. Listen carefully to their words.
4: Okay, the vice president boarding the plane, Air Force Two, and heading back to the United States after a couple of days of negotiations there in the beautiful part of the world, Luzern, Switzerland, with the Iranian delegation. Sanders saying that he's achieved some success in setting up a mechanism to keep the Strait of Hormuz open, though a lot of people would say American firepower is all you need to do that. Setting up a mechanism to achieve a lasting ceasefire, and the fact that the Iranians say that they will allow inspectors to come in terms of their nuclear program, but... The vice president there with a caveat that says we don't know exactly what that means. And if history is any guide, might not mean much.
5: Yeah, adding that it's been a very confusing process to negotiate with the Iranians. But that positive talk about getting that oil moving is what continues to send oil prices lower, now near $74 a barrel. The U.S. stock market's still hovering near all-time high. So as long as the messaging continues to be that, you know, we have reason to believe that the White House is happy with what they've seen so far, John.
4: And the word from the administration, and you and I know this because we were on a call with the senior administration official a little more than a week ago, is that if this all transpires in the way that the White House hopes it will, it has the potential to transform the Middle East. The vice president reiterated that again, but he also said we haven't built the house yet. And I would think of all of the things, all of the houses or all of the buildings that President Trump has built over his long and storied career as a real estate developer, building this particular house with the Iranians is probably the toughest challenge he's ever faced.
5: And I'm sure that's all part of the vision. All right, we are going to have much more on that and reaction to it coming up. Meanwhile, the judge and the
0: So you can hear there's a lot of people that are scratching their head like, the vice president is there with a caveat that says we don't know exactly what that means, referring to this, you know, nuclear inspections. And if history is any guide, that might not mean much. Those are the words from Fox News Channel. I think it's very interesting how blunt they were there after the vice president kind of gave his update of where we are. Now, the president of the United States of America was also asked about, you know, the oil sales and can he was asked a question from a reporter. The reporter question, I'm going to say it for you and then play it so that it's harder to hear. The reporter to Trump said, can you ensure that the Iranians won't use profit from oil sales to rebuild their military? Listen carefully.
6: Well, they're not supposed to be doing that, so we'll see, but they're supposed to use money to buy food for their people, because right now their people are very hungry and they're buying it exclusively from us. Corn, soybeans, should be a lot of money. I hope it's a lot of money.
0: Now, what's interesting about what the president there, and that brings us back to another story, is that we now are being told from the vice president, J.D. Vance, and the president, that the frozen Iranian funds would not be released unless the United States continues to see progress, while describing a Qatar-assisted oversight mechanism for funds that could be used to buy American soybeans. Vance's remarks came after a reporter asked whether Iran had already agreed that frozen funds could be used to buy American soybeans. Vance replied, yeah. That was something that came up yesterday. We actually asked the Qataris to help us set up the mechanism so that we could ensure that the money goes where we want it to go. And they agreed to that. We have a good relationship, obviously, with them and a good operational oversight mechanism in place. But even with that said, even with the caveat that's going to benefit American farmers and obviously benefit the people of Iran, we want both. But fundamentally, the money is not going to be unfrozen unless we continue to see progress. And that will obviously be a big part of the negotiations in the days to come. Now, the comments follow the release of the memo of understanding between the United States and Iran, which the White House confirmed after the full text was shared with reporters. The memo said the United States and Iran had jointly agreed in good faith to terms involving the current conflict The current sanctions Iran's nuclear program and negotiations towards a quote-unquote final deal. The memo also stated the United States would make fully available for use the frozen or restricted funds and assets of Iran upon implementation of the MOU. The two countries would mutually agree on procedures for releasing these funds during the negotiations, and the text said that such funds, whether kept in the original account or transferred, would be fully usable for payment to any unlimited beneficiary designed by the central bank, designated, excuse me, by the Central Bank of Iran. That is where a lot of conservatives started like screaming, I was one of them, over this massive red flag. And that's why the question that was asked there of the president was an important one. Now, you can hear the vice president saying, no, like, we've got this. Everything's fine. Again, this goes back to the issue of trust, but verify. President Trump was also asked if he would risk worldwide depression and strike Iran again. So again, the media with their doom or gloom questioning continuing. Listen.
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0: By the way, let me just hit pause there. I want you to hear the president, and I don't want to interrupt him. I'm going to take a quick break. We're going to come back, and I'll let you hear what the president had to say in response to that right after this.
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11: How did I lose weight? And I did. Lean, right here. I did. I love this stuff. Listen, Brickhouse Nutrition been with me for a long time. So chatting with Miles, I'm up at like 235. True story, I never minded being 235, but you know what minded? My knees that were falling apart and my back. I'm like, I don't know what, before I started really lifting, probably about 190. So 235 was a lot. I said, I got to lose some LBs, Miles. 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

0: Welcome back. It is the Mark Levin Show. Ben Ferguson filling in for the great one. It's so nice to have you with us. And I want to get to your thoughts, your reaction, especially with the latest breaking news on what's happening in Iran and the Iran nuclear deal. Vice President J.D. Vance on his way back to the United States of America. All right, let me go back to this audio I wanted to play for you a moment ago. Donald Trump was asked if he would risk worldwide depression and strike Iran again. And I want you to hear the president and how clear he was in his response to that question, because, of course, the media is all about doom and gloom, right? Like, it's all doom and gloom.
1: Is there a war with Iran that could cause a worldwide depression, as you noted, Mr. President? Are you willing to risk economic catastrophe and strike Iran
2: again? Well, not the way I'm doing it. It's not going to cause depression.
1: Yes, but if they don't abide by the
2: memorandum. Well, nuclear weapon supersedes depression. Depression's real bad. Nuclear weapon will cause depression much more quickly. The way we're doing it, we have the opposite of a depression. We're doing really well. The numbers are incredible. The oil is at a level that nobody's ever seen before. Oil prices are way down. I think they're very comparable to what they were. Chris, I don't know, pretty comparable to what they were before we started.
3: They've returned most of the way back down.
1: Yeah. And so if Iran does not abide by the MOU, are you still willing
2: to...
1: What
2: I didn't say it would cause a depression. I said it could cause a depression, right? And I said that I don't want to be Herbert Hoover. That's a president I don't want to be, because he, you know, he was in charge during the Great Depression. And certainly a lot of bad things could happen. That would be one of the things. I don't think it would, but... If it did, but no, if Iran doesn't live up to their agreement, or if they're not behaving, I will do what I have to do.
1: Does that get leverage over you, Mr. President?
0: It really is interesting to hear the media there do everything that they possibly can to make you believe that the sky is falling, the world is ending, it is over, folks. And if Donald Trump attacks Iran again, that we're going to go into this catastrophic economic fall, not just America, but the rest of the world. Ask yourself this question. Why would the media describe it this way? Because they do not want the President of the United States of America to be successful in actually dismantling Iran from being a threat to our national security. And what they're really about here is they want this president to be a failure. They want him and everything that happens to be a failure. So if the president does his job, which is to keep us safe and deal with a national security issue that can't have been kicked down the road for how long? I go back to what Donald Trump is doing. He has the same policy towards Iran that Hillary Clinton had, that Bill Clinton had, that Barack Obama had, that Joe Biden had, that Kamala Harris had, that Chuck Schumer had, that Nancy Pelosi had, that Iran cannot get a nuclear weapon. The only difference is that a guy by the name of Donald Trump is actually willing to do it. They were not. They just would keep punting and kicking the ball because they didn't want to deal with it. 1-877-381-3811. 1-877-381-3811. Ben Ferguson filling in for the great one, Mark Levin. We'll be right back.
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1: All right, welcome back. It is the Mark Levin Show. Ben Ferguson filling in for Mark, who is in Israel right now. He will be back with you, I promise, very soon. I'll be covering for the next couple of days, and I want to get to some of your phone calls. The number 1-877-381-3811. If you can't get through, I know it's frustrating. All right, if you can't get through, you can always send me your thoughts. I read them during the break on X at Ben Ferguson Show there, and on Instagram you can also give me your thoughts there. Ben Ferguson Podcast, a little bit different, at Ben Ferguson Podcast there. All right, let me get to your phone calls. Let me go to Hill on line one in California. Thanks for listening and calling in. 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Hi.
2: Thanks for taking my call, Ben. When you were talking about Gavin Newsom and corruption, you jogged my memory on something. He bought a house a couple of miles away from where I live, and he was sort of red-faced, admitting in the news that he paid $9 million for it. I went online that same day, and I went to Redfin and a couple of other companies that value houses. The house was valued by Redfin and at least another company at $18 million and change. And I'm just wondering, who gives away $9 million
1: Surprises me, but let's just go back to the Gavin Newsom investigation and his wife. This all revolves around the type of stuff that you're mentioning right now. Like it's all this kind, it's all this kind of stuff. I don't know if that's in there. I want to be clear. I really don't. I don't know if it's in there. But what I do know is it's this type of just shadiness that they're looking at, which is a blessing that they're looking at it. And I mean this. You look at Kamala Harris this last week. Harris had like some really awkward moments on TV and some weird conversations that she had. And it's like, wait, what is she even talking about? And what is she even saying while she's speaking? Like, she did an interview with Don Lemon. I'll play it for you. She did Don Lemon's show, and listen to this.
3: I really, truly believe this. We each have light inside of us. And we need to know that that is what inspires our hope as much as anything external to ourselves. And when we feel that and not allow an election or an individual to dampen that light, and instead let that light kind of carry us, in particular through moments of darkness, that we not only act on that hope, but we inspire that hope in each other. And in particular at this moment, it is so important that we not only have hope, but that we understand that that should be a verb.
1: It should be a verb. Like, it's important that Americans not only have hope, but it should be a verb. Like, that. This is the, and you wonder why, like, how all of a sudden she's coming back this way. And I don't know what she just said there. I really don't. I think most people have no idea what she's saying there. But she goes back to her point that she keeps saying is, well, Donald Trump is making America weaker every day. So we're going back to the same, like, regurgitated talking points.
4: As we speak, as we're taping this, you are meeting with world leaders now. You're with the former governor of California. You met with more than 150 world leaders as vice president. Yeah. When you watch this administration, because I'm sure you guys are going to discuss it where you are, because, you know, now he's on a foreign trip. But when you watch this administration strain alliances, launch a war with Iran, announce a peace deal almost in real time on social media, what do Americans not understand about what has been lost here?
3: This president is making America weaker every day. You know, so foreign relations, it's not unlike in our personal lives, our friendships, right, in terms of relationships. And the strength of a relationship is going to require, you know, some level of respect for the history of the friendship. It requires that there is truth, that there is consistency in the relationship, that you're present. And what this president has done is to basically thumb his nose at so many of the relationships that we have had, have cultivated, or need to have around the world.
1: I don't know, again, what she's saying there, except for Orange Man Bad. You got to ask yourself this question. Why is Kamala Harris all of a sudden now the center of attention? It is because I think the Democratic Party believes that there's a very good chance that Gavin Newsom may not be able to run. He may be fighting for his life to not be in prison. And so if you're fighting for your life to not be in prison, it's kind of hard to run for president at the same time. And by the way, when it comes to foreign policy, if you want to know the difference, like, can you imagine if this is the debate? Do you make sure Iran doesn't have a nuclear weapon or not? Kamala Harris said she would absolutely not have started a war with Iran if she was president. By the way, I believe her completely when she says that.
5: But to be clear, if you were president, you never start this war.
6: Absolutely not. Absolutely not. Let's be clear about this. Thank you, Tim. Let's be clear about this. Whatever is being negotiated, this president is going to declare victory and will end up where we were after the JCPOA and call that a victory, the JCPOA that he withdrew from.
5: The Mayor Starbuck nuclear agreement.
1: And so you just go back to that, all right? And so Kamala Harris said she would absolutely not have started a war with Iran. I believe her. I think she's weak. I don't think she would put American interests first at all. I don't think she would stop Iran from getting a nuclear weapon. And now you don't have to say, I don't think she would. Now you can say, I know she wouldn't. She just said she wouldn't. She made that very clear. But why is Kamala Harris surging right now out of nowhere with the Democratic Party? Because who else are they going to run? They need somebody that they think is like mainstream enough that's not like a hardcore psychotic communist, socialist, Marxist. They're like, all right, well, I mean, when Kamala Harris is your most like normal, middle of the road candidate of the Democratic Party, you've got a problem. And not a little one. You've got a big problem. 877-381-3811. 877-381-3811. Let me go to Frank, line six, welcome. You are on the Mark Levin Show. Ben Ferguson with you. Hi.
7: Oh, hi. Listen, I spent a lot of time in Saudi Arabia. I know the Iranians a lot, and you are all misinformed, Trump, and you are misinformed. What's going to happen if he destroys the oil production of facilities in Iran or the water reclamation facilities in Iran? They will retaliate and destroy the oil production facilities in most of the Sunni Arab oil production countries, and we will go into a severe depression. It'll take 25 years or more to reconstruct.
1: You're assuming one thing, Frank, for the argument you just made. You assume that's what Trump would hit first off, and you assume that Iran has the abilities, the capabilities militarily, after we've knocked them down significantly, to pull off what you just said, and you're assuming that America wouldn't give air cover to and defensive missile systems to stop from happening what you just described would happen. So you've taken America completely out of the equation after you're claiming that Iran would be hit by America and their oil facilities would be hit. That's not reality based on anything we've seen in the Middle East, Frank.
7: No, they haven't touched the oil production facilities in Iran. I know it as a fact.
1: Let me rephrase it and listen carefully. I'm going to ask you a bunch of yes or no's here. Or true or false. True or false that America has a large military presence right now in and around Iran. True or false?
7: There's a large presence, but
1: okay.
7: It's not...
1: Okay, hold on. Wait. Let's go to the next one. True or false. Is it clear that if our Gulf state allies are attacked by Iran, that we will protect and defend them based on what has happened in the last 90 days.
7: No, we haven't been able to protect them during
1: That's
7: the
1: not
7: initial,
1: true. That is absolutely not true. You're telling me that Saudi Arabia is in a worse spot with Iran right now, with Iran having virtually no air force and virtually having no ballistic missile capabilities, and their drone technology is, or their drone facility has been destroyed, and on top of that, their navy's gone. You're telling me that that means that somehow Saudi Arabia is in a more vulnerable spot than they've ever been before.
7: They are more vulnerable because they have the drones, they have missiles, and they have those little PT boats.
1: Okay, so to be clear, Frank, what you're saying is that America going in decimating the top level of the Iranian government, the second level, the third level, taking out their military leadership and many of their military facilities, you're now saying is worse for the Gulf states than ever before. That math doesn't add up.
7: No, listen, Iran has a regional defense system. They keep operating even though the head of the snake is gone. They have underground
1: So let me be clear. What you're saying is that Iran controls the world. Everybody else is just living in their world. And there's never a scenario or circumstance where America or any other country can actually go against Iran? Is that what you're telling everybody tonight?
7: We can't, like, we can't go against the Soviets. The most we can do is have a detente with these people and a ceasefire.
1: Okay. So in other words, you are the of the world of Tucker Carlson, where we just isolate and let the world go to hell in a handbasket.
7: I'm not saying that. I'm saying we have to have a detente with these enemies. It would take too much.
1: So what would that look like then? Tell me. Explain to me this foreign policy of Tucker Carlson.
7: Well, I don't know what he has said, but we have to have a detente with these enemies.
1: What does that mean? What does that mean?
7: Destroying a good part of the world. Detente would be to have what it was before Trump made the incorrect decision of hitting the...
1: So we go back to appeasement where we send them pallets of cash? Is that what you're saying?
7: That cash belonged to the Shah. We did not send them any money. We just released.
1: Sure, we did. We put it on pallets on a plane and sent it from Washington D.C. That's you're just flat out lying now.
7: You don't understand history. We froze.
1: Okay, Frank,
7: the Shah.
1: I'm going to move on. I understand history, and I also understand that you're literally making it up as you go. So I'm just you know what? Sell that. There's shows that are on after midnight. And they deal with conspiracy theories, you'll fit right in, all right? So, and call Tucker Carlson, because he'll tell you that you should invest your money in, I guess, a Qatari home or in Russia. So do that. That'll work well for you. 877-381-3811, 877-381-3811. Ben Ferguson filling in for the great one, Mark Levin. We'll be right back.
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0: It is the Mark Levin Show. Ben Ferguson with you. 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Grab it wherever you get your podcast. And also, you can do me another great favor. Check out my new podcast I do. It's called the 47 Morning Update. If you want to know what's happening at the White House each and every day, you're going to get it before everybody else. You'll be the smartest person in the room every day. In about 10 to 12 minutes, you'll know the biggest stories. Grab the 47 Morning Update as well, wherever you get your podcasts. All right, I want to get to your phone calls and get some of your reaction to all that we've been talking about tonight. 877-381-3811. Let me go to Patricia. Thanks for waiting. You are on the Mark Levin Show. How are you?
1: Oh, thank you, Ben. And your screen caller was absolutely a sweetheart. My question was regarding the data centers and the DPA, the decibels. It's at like 92.96, and OSHA is like 85, because a lot of the residential areas, they're like a half a block away from some of these data centers, and it is so loud. It is crazy. People are putting up mattresses in their windows to keep the sound out. And
0: so it's interesting what you're talking about now, because this is when you go to early centers and then you look at now where they're putting these centers. Most of the centers are being built now basically on just empty land, far away. And so the earlier centers, yes, were louder than some of the new ones. I've been to some of the new ones. They are not loud the way you're describing them. Very different than they were. And so this goes back to early technology compared to technology now. If you look at where the data centers are being built now, they're not right next to a house. And that's part of what they're looking at, is that they're trying to do these things away where it's, I describe them very much like where you see the Amazon shipping centers and like where you see like large warehouses and places that are close to, airports for shipping. Like that's where they're going with this. And again, if I had one next to my house that was loud, I'd be upset. But if you look at where they're going now, and this is part of the propaganda where we paint this worst case scenario with the AI centers and we say, oh my gosh, they're going to suck up all the water. Well, they're closed system now. So they don't suck up water. They just keep reusing the same water over and over and over again. We say, oh my gosh, they're sucking down the grid. Well, most of them are net positive now to the grid and build a better grid for the community. And so that's what they're doing. Certainly in places like Texas, that's exactly how it's being done. And they're building these things kind of in the middle of nowhere, compared to where people are living. That is also a very good thing. And then, look, if you don't, here's the best part. If you're willing to miss out on a huge opportunity for job growth, And for what this can do with support jobs, the number of support jobs around these AI centers is massive. There are places that are now going to take them because they're not going to make a decision based on fear. They're going to make a decision based on the data and the facts. I go back to what I said about Texas. Like Texas is open for business with AI. We're trying to get every AI job and every AI center we can get our hands on because we understand now what it does to the community. So like if others don't want it, great. Like, we'll take it. I think that's what you're seeing in Arkansas, with the governor there, Sarah Huckabee. Sanders, she's doing the same thing. She's like, look, you guys don't like, we're happy to take these AI centers. We got plenty of land. We have plenty of areas that need them. We understand the jobs that come in from them. Like, let's go. What are we doing here where we're trying to send this stuff overseas or to China? Like, it does not make sense. And I understand there's people that are upset about AI and they're like, oh, it's going to take jobs. Like, it's here, folks. It's just like the internet. Once it got up, it's here. So you better own it. But being afraid of it does not make sense. Own it. Absolutely own it. All right, I'm out of time. I'll see you back here tomorrow. I'll be filling in for the great one then. Have a great night. And I'll see you on social media. Don't forget, download the Ben Ferguson podcast as well. Have a great night.

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4: From ABC News, I'm Stephanie Officer. At this hour, Vice President J.D. Vance is on his way back to the U.S. from Switzerland to update President Trump on what he calls progress in the peace talks with Iran. ABC's Mary Bruce.
5: That is a major milestone.
4: Vice President J.D. Vance, who led the talks over the weekend, says he got a big concession out of Iran, that they will now allow international nuclear inspectors into the country.
5: Permanently ending a nuclear weapons program in Iran.
4: But that promise of nuclear inspectors was the same promise made under President Obama's deal that Trump tore up. And despite Vance's words, Iranian state media reports Iran has made no new nuclear commitments. A terrifying shootout in Montreal today, Canada's second largest city. At least two people killed, including a police officer. ABC's Pierre Thomas.
6: The horror unfolding around 11:30 a.m. near a high-rise building with a grocery store and a restaurant on the first floor. The Montreal police crouching behind cars, opening fire. Suspect then appears with a long gun, dressed in camouflage, firing shots at close range. For nearly 3 hours, authorities urging residents to shelter in place. Police confirming a civilian and a police officer killed, a second officer wounded. Investigators confirming the lone gunman was also killed.
4: Colombia, the latest Latin American country to have chosen more conservative leadership. This weekend, Abelardo de la Espirella, a Trump-endorsed outsider, called the White House to tell President Trump he'd won.
7: He called me at 8:30 in the evening just to thank me very much, and I said, you ran a great campaign. He's El Tigre, right?
8: Yeah.
4: De la Espirella appears to have bested his opponent, Ivan Cepeda, by about 251,000 votes. But an official winner has not yet been declared. Still the president, Trump, celebrating the lawyer and business owner nicknamed El Tigre. You're listening to ABC News.
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4: Becoming a U.S. citizen could get more expensive, ABC's Luke Barr reports.
11: A new proposed rule by the Trump administration might make it more costly to become a U.S. citizen. The administration is proposing to raise the fee to file a citizenship form from $760 to $1,330, an increase of 75%. The current fees, they say, don't cover the cost of the application process.
4: The increase would come after a 60-day public comment period. Reconsideration fees would also rise by about $650. The Guthrie family still searching for answers in the disappearance of their mother.

0: Mother Nancy taken from her Arizona home in February. Now investigators are confirming there was a second ransom note. ABC Chief Investigative Correspondent Aaron Katursky with that story.
1: Nearly 5 months after Nancy Guthrie was taken from her home by a masked man in the middle of the night, ABC News can disclose the contents of a second ransom note the family received in the days after she vanished. The first note demanded millions in cryptocurrency. Sources tell ABC News the second note claimed Guthrie had died shortly after she was taken and was buried in nature, something her daughter Savannah Guthrie appeared to reference days later in an Instagram post.
2: We beg you now.
0: Grammy-winning hitmaker Clive Davis has died in New York City. He was 94 and passed away from age-related illness. Davis discovered, signed, or guided the careers of a slew of artists, including Whitney Houston, Alicia Keys, and Patti Smith. Stephanie Office.
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8: 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My name is Chris Hand. 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Just getting back into the swing of things after vacation.
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8: 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You can watch us on YouTube and Rumble. Hit like, hit subscribe. We appreciate you joining us. However you're joining us, I was waiting for this stuff. I got a grandma texting in. Very, very sweet. Very sweet. We're going back and forth. She's about to go on vacation with her family. Family's everything, as she says. I agree. But this is the original text. She said, Chris. I felt like this was going to come when I started talking about this. I knew this was going to come eventually. Chris, wishing you could be this passionate and angry about the suffering of the Epstein victims. They've been sexually abused and raped too. And still no arrests have been made. The cover up continues from POTUS and his administration. I responded back and I said, I have been upset about the lack of arrests in the Epstein case. and I think I've made all of my feelings on that crystal clear. I want accountability and I want arrests. That being said, I think that you could make the argument, well, I'm not sure it's 100% equivalent, but I think you can make the argument that what's happening in England is even a bit worse than what happened with the Epstein stuff. I think you can make the argument without a doubt that the leftists who have been using the Epstein stuff as a political bludgeon against Trump, that didn't mention it while Biden was in office, they've been completely silent on the Rupert Lowe rape gang inquiry out of England in light of all of this news. Whereas we've been pretty on point with both of these things, haven't we? And in fact, I've made the case that we need arrests. We need arrests of high profile politicians when it comes to the Epstein stuff. That it was easily a blackmail operation. Everybody knows it. Everybody knows it. So, yeah, I think both is true. But those on the left, they refuse to acknowledge what's happening with the Rupert Lowe rape gang inquiry. They don't even want to talk about it. It's been like the number one trending topic for like essentially a week. The entire week I was away. I mean, this dominated the social media space. This dominated the internet. But, you know, listen, if you're not habitually online, like most young voters are, you're not seeing it. You're not seeing it on CBS, ABC, NBC. You just stop. That being said, we are seeing some semblance of accountability, I guess you could call it, in the UK. Keir Starmer has resigned, and he cried. He cried when he resigned. Good.
2: And when I leave the biggest job in the country, I shall spend more time on the most important job, being the best husband I can to my fantastic wife, Vic, who has been a rock by my side through good times and bad, and being the best dad I can to my beautiful children, who are my pride and my joy. Thank you very much.
8: Oh, he's crying. Soft. Absolutely soft. We don't need these soft leaders. Oh, I'm going to be the best husband I can be. I'm going to be the best dad. Yeah, well, you know, luckily your kids are going to get private security. Luckily, your kids aren't going to have to worry about this issue that so many British individuals have to worry about. Screw off. Piss off, you wanker. Keir Starmer is just a slime ball. Everybody knows it. The situation in England, complete powder keg. And Andrew Tate, I mean, despite what you might think about him, maybe you like his stuff, maybe you don't, maybe you think he's a bad person. Put that aside for a second. What he says here on the Piers Morgan show about London being an absolute powder keg right now because of their ineffective leadership, he's 100% on point here. Listen to this.
10: But I also want to make something very clear to all the people at home and clear to you that most of the white people are very frustrated and they're finding an enemy amongst themselves to take it out on. I think that the white people on these streets have a lot more in common with the brown people on these streets than they do with the politicians, because that's the problem we have here. Keir did not just only say they're going to face the full force of the law. He told everybody with a point of view, everybody who's concerned about the safety of their children, that they are extremists. And that is the most aggravating language you can possibly choose when people finally have had enough of not feeling safe on their own streets any longer. We have people who cannot afford to pay their bills watching migrants arrive who are now being held up in hotels at the taxpayers' expense for indefinite periods of time. We're sending billions of dollars to Ukraine. Nobody voted for it. Nobody wants it. And everybody's struggling to pay their bills. Energy prices are through the roof. Inflation is through the roof. Now they no longer feel safe on their streets. They don't want to put their daughters outside to play. The police won't protect them. The police won't turn up for most crimes unless it's something you say bad on Facebook.
8: Right.
10: And when they look for a political solution, they're ignored. What kind of powder keg are we building here through incompetent leadership in the UK? This is nothing but a leadership failure. There's not a country in the world where leadership could fail this spectacularly different result.
11: All right.
8: Where is he wrong? Don't don't shoot the messenger. It's the message there that matters. And I think he's on point when it comes to the leadership in England and the people in England being completely betrayed by their leadership. And again, it's not an ivory tower thing. I think that we could make a lot of the same arguments about America, giving everything to our newcomers while they just absolutely run roughshod over American culture and take money from us in just the most crazy ways. I mean, we've seen the fraud. You've seen the fraud. We've seen what's going on in Minnesota. We know what's going on in California. They're defunding autism programs. They're defunding SNAP programs. We're seeing it in Massachusetts and Rhode Island. It's everywhere. It's everywhere. All these newcomers. And they get everything for free. They get the Section 8 housing. They can park their Mercedes in the driveway. They're good. They're good. But you don't have to worry about it. Stop asking questions. Though you wouldn't want to be called racist, right? Crazy. Crazy. 615-737-9986. If you want to join the show, let's go to U-Haul Brian on the road. What's up, Brian? How are you?
11: What's up, brother? Welcome back.
8: Thank you, sir.
11: I had a good time, and you're a family man, so you're my kind of guy. Can't imagine Keir Starmer's children walking around with their dad crying and acting. Well, he's just the Tim Walz sissy anyway, just like O'Connell, and they're all made of the same cloth. I'd be embarrassed to have him as a father or dad or in any way connected to me. But you're right. That last guy that you had on that's just telling everybody how it really is. We're so blessed to have President Trump. Now, I know he's not perfect. I know you know he's not perfect. Everybody has flaws except for one.
8: Yep. Amen.
11: It was here many years ago. What we need is we need guts, courage, bravery. Everything that used to mean something in this country now seems like when COVID started, I think that amplified it. Even though I don't like to blame people for other people's actions. You know what? You push me and I let you and I don't do anything. Well, that's my fault. It is your fault for hitting me maybe, but I'm going to punch you back. And I don't know if that's biblical. I was just telling Mason, I don't know that my dad was a Christian, but he wasn't a sissy. He wasn't a coward. He stood up for things, and I'll never forget that, and I'm going to stand up for things too. And, you know, I think Jason Aldean has that one song, try that in a small town, where he says, one day we're going to round up. Well, maybe that day's coming. I know you don't advocate for violence, but...
8: No, I mean, and I can, and I do feel like I'm walking a tightrope here because the anger is real. But it's like the meme, right? And I mean, there's a silver line. It's like this is black pilling and white pilling at the same time. But it's like strong men create good times.
11: Yep.
8: Good times create weak men. Weak men create 100%. Hard times. Hard times create 100%. Strong men. We have seen weak men create hard times. And that might be a bit black pilling, but we're going to see the other side of this where hard times are going to create strong men. And
11: He said recently, maybe two ago, he said, you know why they hate me? Because I do things.
8: Yep. I mean, you're not wrong.
11: Yeah.
8: I'm with you, Brian, and I appreciate the call, as always. But I would just say it's black pilling and white pilling at the same time. Weak men create hard times. We are witnessing weak men create hard times across the West, us included. But... hard times create strong men, so it's also pretty white-pilling at the exact same time. I do believe that we're going to come out on the other side of this stronger and better than ever as Christendom and as the culture of the West. I think it's going to come out stronger than ever because these hard times are creating some really strong men. And so don't be black-pilled. I think it's only going to get better, actually. Dave in Smyrna, what's up, man? How are you?
12: Shalom, Chris. Welcome back from vacation, man.
8: Thank you, sir. How are you, brother?
12: I'm good. Listen, you know, one of the things that really stands out about this Rupert Lowe report is that for those people who aren't intimately involved with UK politics, and I wouldn't say I'm intimately involved, but... let's not forget that Keir Starmer was the head of the Crown Prosecution Service while all this stuff was going on and being reported.
8: I mean, no, dude, you are so spot on. He ignored it for what, like a decade? And then Sadiq Khan, the mayor of London, he was aware of all these reports too, and he said it's not happening while he's in office.
12: Yep. So if you want to know why Sir Keir, which I mean the fact that the guy even has a knighthood just grinds my gears when you think about all England's history of warriors and great warriors, and the fact that that turd was honored with a knighthood just really makes me mad. But anyways, I mean, yeah, decades and decades and decades of covering this up, and to say nothing of, you know, can policing in the UK be safe? Or, you know, like, do they just have mindless automatons who are, like we saw in Australia during COVID, they're just going to start arresting people for no reason?
8: Yeah, well, and I mean, there's, I don't know, maybe you've seen the picture going around online, but it's somebody was showing up because somebody said, you know, two police officers showed up because somebody said something mean on Facebook, and it's two little women, one in a hijab and one British woman. It's like, oh, here I am, I'm going to get arrested for saying something mean on Facebook. But that's what they're more worried about that than they are about the grooming gangs, the rape gangs, well, that have been operating everywhere.
12: What's really sad is that, you know, they are literally, if Orwell thought he was thought that he would have become Nostradamus, you know, he'd probably tell you that, yeah, he probably would have laughed at you. I mean, his country is literally living 1984. I mean, right down to newspeak and thought police. You know, when you have cops showing up at your door saying, we want to know about your thoughts when you wrote this Facebook post.
8: Right.
12: I'm sorry, what? Excuse me? Like, did I just get transported to a parallel dimension?
8: It was a warning. It was a warning manual.
12: Yeah, I mean, I'll tell you, I'm with you. You know, if ever there was a poster child for why, you know, and again, I understand your tightrope that you're walking, and I walk it with you, but if ever there was a test case for why you need the Second Amendment to protect,
8: honestly,
12: when government fails you, when the cops are telling you that they're going to arrest you for trying to save your daughter from being gang raped, your government has failed, and the only thing that you have left is you. That's it.
8: Amen.
12: I mean,
8: amen.
12: A lot of folks are figuring it out. You're 250 years late to the party, but come on in, the water's fine.
8: Yep. Listen, dude, you're on point. I appreciate the call as always, Dave. Thank you so much. So, you know, like I said earlier in the show, you want me to support a war? I mean, I'm not a pacifist by any stretch of the imagination. I don't like forever endless conflicts. I want to know that there's a reason why we're doing what we're doing. I said in the lead up to the election in November of 2024, I'll support a war if we go bomb the cartels all over Southern America. That'd be cool. That'd be cool. You know, another war that I would support? Well, that would be liberating England, liberating the West from what their leadership has done to them systematically over the past couple decades. Because somebody needs to save them. Somebody does. I would sign up for that. Would you sign up for that? On the way, we're going to talk about the other war that people are now upset that we're ending. Listen, I'm so confused. I'll be honest. This one it's really weird. So I was told by many very, very pro-Israel commentators, like Mark Levin, the night guy, that I'm not MAGA if I don't support President Trump's actions in Iran, right? If you speak out against the president and you're not super pro-Iran war, which I don't know, I was like on the fence anyway, whatever. But if you're not super pro-Iran war, well, you're not MAGA. Okay. Now, these same commentators, if you spoke out against President Trump for doing that, oh my gosh, you're off. You're off the train. Now, these same commentators are speaking out against President Trump for ending the war? What did I miss? I thought you had to support what the president does or you're not MAGA. Oh, only that way? Got it. We'll talk about the latest updates with Iran. We'll talk about J.D. Vance making some comments today on negotiations. There are some things in here that I think we can point to and say, okay, cool, mission accomplished. We've done enough where we can now say we won and we can get out. Maybe, maybe not. We'll talk about all that and more. Open to your phone calls as well, 615-737-9986. A lot of show left. 1022 on Super Talk 99.7
4: WT. How did I lose weight? And I did. Lean right here. I did. I love this stuff. Listen, Brickhouse Nutrition been with me for a long time. So chatting with Miles, I'm up at like 2:35. True story. I never minded being 2:35, but you know what minded? My knees that were falling apart and my back. 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
8: Sam sent me a meme during the break I felt like I had to address. 100% accurate. It says mass deportations are the moderate solution. Prove me wrong. I agree wholeheartedly. Mass deportations are the moderate solution. And Gary in Springfield want to talk about the UK. We'll do this call, then we'll jump into the Iran stuff. What's up, Gary?
14: Hey, Chris. Thank you much for having me on.
8: Absolutely.
14: real quick, it was Carl Higsby. He was on Newsmax 2 about 10 days ago, and he said it will stop in the UK when the people go to the homes of these politicians and drag them into the streets for public opinion and trial. And he says that same thing could happen in the United States of America because we're not going to put up with it. We have the First and Second Amendment, and he was hot.
8: Yeah,
14: and I should say that. I know you're walking a tightrope here, but by golly, enough's enough.
8: I hope it's true that we wouldn't allow it to happen here. But, I mean, part of me wonders if that's the case. I mean, you see a lot of these areas where they're setting up shop, whether it's in Minnesota or Dearborn, Michigan, And I mean, I saw a video out of Dearborn, Michigan, where there was a street festival going on, right? And these guys went to the street festival to preach on a public sidewalk about Jesus Christ. And they were shooed away by police. They were creating a public nuisance. They were told that they have to go 6 blocks away. So, like, I see something as trivial as that, and I don't think it's trivial, but you know, minor in the grand scheme of things. And I do wonder, in some of these liberal blue strongholds, would we do anything?
14: Well, I know we would here in Tennessee.
8: But that's what I'm saying. But if it came out tomorrow that this kind of stuff was happening in Dearborn, if it came out tomorrow that this kind of stuff was happening in Minnesota, would anything actually be done about it? Would these leaders actually be held to account?
14: I believe so.
8: I hope so. I do have my doubts. I teeter back and forth between complete black pill, but then like a bit of hope, knowing that hard times create strong men. You know what I mean? It's a weird tightrope to walk.
14: Well, real quick, if I may, you remember how cute it was? Well, I'm 73, but how cute it was when we were kids in school. We did the Boston Tea Party reenactment in grade school.
8: Yeah.
14: That's so cute, right? You know, a true story is they also went over to the governor's mansion in Boston, burned it down, and I forget who it was, a high-profile figure. They caught him running away, and the governor wasn't there, and they tarred and feathered him and put him out in the countryside on a rail, some pole. He died.
8: Here's the thing. And I grew up in Boston. When you hear stories of what happened in Boston back in the day when the founding of this country was happening like that, and then you think of Boston today, where the mayor of Boston just a year ago, 2 years ago, she had a no whites allowed Christmas party. Like, Boston has fallen so much. And I think that story actually proves my point a little bit more than it makes your case.
14: Oh, I'm just thinking about 50 states, 50 sovereign states, and my state. No,
8: I don't think it would happen. I don't think it would fly in Tennessee. I agree with you there, but I do wonder if we would be if there would be the same kind of righteous anger if we found out it was happening in a place like Boston, or we might be angry about it, but would people rise up? I don't know. Maybe. 10:31 Super Talk 99.7.
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8: 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My name is Chris Hand. 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
9: I love how we both looked at each other.
8: We both did. During the weather report, did you hear what he said?
9: Yep.
8: He said, we got what, thunderstorms?
9: Thunderstorms, and he was talking about inches of rain.
8: Between 6-7, I was like, oh my gosh.
9: Chris and I's eyes both jumped up.
8: We just looked at each other, and then we did the little hand motion.
9: Oh.
8: Yep, that, Sam's leaving now.
9: Sam's out. Sam's done. Sam's, can't take it anymore.
8: He's had enough.
9: He's done with us children.
8: If I could tell you how many times. Dude. All right, so.
9: Yeah, how was your vacation with that?
8: On vacation. So get this. I had to deal with it all week. The 6-7 stuff from the kids, because guess what my license plate was on the rental car. COO167.
9: Nice.
8: So every time we would go to the car, I'd get a cool 6-7. It's like, come on, we're on vacation, guys.
9: Guys, I need a break from those two, please.
8: We're supposed to be on vacation, boys. That's just
9: no more.
8: I've had enough. I can't do it anymore.
9: Can't escape it.
8: But yes, Stefano. I feel like they do that to troll, right?
9: They have to.
8: I feel like these weather people are doing it than anybody.
9: Yeah.
8: They're trying to reach out and tap into that younger audience.
9: Is Dabin still in?
8: What are we doing?
9: They guide the weather. Oh goodness.
8: So.
9: Anyways.
8: Anywho. I was off all last week. Joan did an awesome job filling in for me. Brian did as well. And I did. I tried to keep my toe in the pool. I tried to disconnect during the day. And then at nighttime, I would glance. I would glance at what's happening with the memorandum of understanding that was signed. Not a peace treaty. We're going to be negotiating. Negotiations are going on today. I understand all of that. Let's dive into some of the latest from J.D. Vance. This morning, he announced that they're going to allow U.N. nuclear inspectors into Iran after intense negotiations. Now, one of the big things that was needed to make sure would never happen is that Iran would never get a nuclear weapon. Donald Trump has been steadfast on that since the beginning of this conflict. He's been steadfast on that for decades, right? I think we can all agree on that. Whether or not you're for or against the war, I think we can all agree on that, right? I think that's just that's fair. That's a great place to start operating from. Well, I mean, if you're paying attention to the negotiations, if you're paying attention to the memorandum of understanding, and tell me if I'm wrong, but it seems like Iran is agreeing to never have a nuclear weapon or purchase a nuclear weapon. And J.D. Vance this morning says he's also gotten Iran to agree to nuclear inspectors after intense negotiations.
18: And this is probably what we're most excited about as Americans. The Iranians have agreed to invite IAEA inspectors back into their country. That is a major milestone for the American people and the first step in permanently denuclearizing or permanently ending a nuclear weapons program in Iran. And that's exactly what we wanted to do. That's exactly what we asked to happen. We made a lot of great progress on other nuclear talks. And that leads me to the final thing that we wanted to come.
8: So that's been agreed to after intense negotiations. I think I said UN inspectors, IAEA inspectors are going to be allowed back into the country. That is a major, major announcement this morning from Vice President Vance. He said that they've made a lot of great progress on the other nuclear talks, and this is going to set up the process for negotiations to continue as they move down the road. I'm here for it. I've been saying it for a while. Let's get this conflict over with, right? As quickly as humanly possible. The American people, it's a very unpopular war. Everybody knows it. Whether you're for it or against it, again, I feel like this is something that we can all be honest with ourselves and say it's very unpopular, right? Is that fair? Like, you may personally like it, but you can look at the overarching sentiment and understand it is unpopular. JD also said that during these negotiations, Iran threatened to walk out, but they never actually followed through. So that they were there to talk a lot of trash, but when you engage in trash talking, the president is not going to respond to that.
19: Tell us what happened.
18: No, they didn't throw a wrench in the system. The thing with the Iranians, yes, they did threaten to walk out, or at least there were social media threats that they would walk out. But we were negotiating well past 1 in the morning yesterday, so they didn't walk out. And their technical team is still here in Bergenstock working with our technical team actually as we speak, though I imagine maybe some of them are taking a break to watch this news conference. But look, what we told the Iranians yesterday is, when you guys engage in what us millennials might call trash talk, you can't expect the President of the United States not to respond and not to correct the record. So when they say things that aren't true, the President is going to respond to it. I'm going to respond to it. Americans are going to respond to it. When they make threats that aren't rooted in reality, they have to accept that the President of the United States is actually going to set the record straight. That's all that happened. So yes, there was a little bit of threatening, there was a little bit of whining, but at the end of the day, the talks continued and we made great progress.
8: So that's where we stand right now. That's J.D. Vance this morning as he's coming out of negotiations. Trash talk is just that. It's just trash talk. It is what it is. Moving forward, Scott Bessent has authorized Iranian oil sales for 60 days after Iran agreed to the nuclear inspectors and a free Strait of Hormuz. So there is going to be no tolls. Trump said on Truth Social, never. Some people have been saying 60 days. I don't know. We'll figure it out. We'll figure that out. We'll cross that bridge when we get to it. A lot of people have been making a big deal about the unfrozen assets, and I think that's a fair thing to point to and be questioning. Can we trust Iran with this money? I think that's a fair critique. One of the developments that we got today is that a lot of that money of the unfrozen assets is going to be used on U.S. farm products. That was announced and reported this morning by Trey Yingst on Fox News.
20: Of the second headline here, that Special Envoy Kushner was able to work out a deal with the Qataris that some of these unfrozen Iranian funds are actually going to be used to purchase American farm products and then feed the people of Iran. And so, again, the inspectors heading into Iran and also the purchase of American farm goods, two major agenda items for the Americans. The vice president also laid out some of the pillars that were takeaways from the meeting in Switzerland. And one has to do with that deconfliction line to ensure that if shooting starts again, ultimately there's a way to rein back in all parties. Now, we don't know if the Israelis are part of that deconfliction. So far, according to our reporting, they have not signed any sort of document or agreed to terms as it relates to their activity in southern Lebanon. And as we heard just last hour in the remarks that we aired from the leader of Hezbollah, Naim Qassem, they want to see a full Israeli withdrawal from southern Lebanon.
8: That brings us to the next interesting point that I feel like was omnipresent during this negotiations period. Israel doesn't want to end the war. And it seems like President Trump does. That's I mean, tell me if I'm wrong. Again, I was on vacation all week. I did a lot of research. I did a lot of reading. But it seems like there is some real friction growing between America and Israel. And I don't know if you know this. America's like the only friend left that Israel has. President Trump is the only world leader that is still on Israel's side. So I don't know why the Israelis would be so hell-bent on continuing down their war path when you would have it looks like an opening here for peace, and why they wouldn't trust President Trump in this situation. But it does seem like there's some real friction behind the scenes. We had J.D. Vance last week calling out Israeli cabinet members directly for attacking President Trump. This was
20: the other issue that the vice president...
8: Excuse me, sorry, I didn't mean to play that. This was during the press briefing last week. This was on June 18th, so the day before Juneteenth, where J.D. Vance was filling into the White House press briefing room, and he talked directly about this. The Israeli government is speaking out. They're anti-Trump on a lot of this stuff, and he's like, guys, you got to pump the brakes. We're the only friend that you have left in the world.
19: Now, I saw the Axios report, you know, that Netanyahu is fuming. That's not reflective of the conversations that I've had with him, but maybe he's saying something to somebody else that he's not saying to me. What I will say, and this does bother me, is that you've seen people within Bibi's cabinet who have come out and attacked the deal, and in some ways, very personally, attacked the President of the United States. And I guess my message to them would be twofold. Number one, Donald J. Trump is the only head of state in the entire world who is sympathetic to the nation of Israel at this moment in time. And he happens to be the head of state of the world superpower. If I was in the cabinet of the Israeli government, I might not be attacking the only powerful ally that I have anywhere left in the entire world. And the second message I would give to some of those cabinet members, Bibi, to his credit, has not gone down this path, but to some of these cabinet members in Israel who are attacking the President of the United States, the other thing that I would say is that over the last 3 months, two-thirds of the defensive weapons that have protected your homeland have been built by American hands and paid for by American tax dollars. The problem for Israel is not Donald J. Trump. And anybody in Israel who thinks their biggest problem is the President of the United States needs to wake up and smell the reality of the situation that country is in. Thank you all.
8: Listen, that's pretty wild. I don't know. You tell me what you think about that. And I don't think that you're anti-Israel for criticizing Israel's government. I don't think you're anti-Semitic for criticizing Israel's government. But when our government's pushing for peace, and clearly Donald Trump is a friend of Israel, to see their government officials speaking out against him, you can understand the frustration from the Trump administration. And it wasn't just J.D. Vance saying this. This really goes back to Israel not halting operations in Lebanon and how that's been holding up the peace talks, the memorandum of understanding talks, the negotiations, however you want to put it. But it wasn't just Vance. It was Trump saying it as well. This was a few days ago as well. Trump was taking questions at the G7 in France, I believe. Listen to this.
21: Are you frustrated with Netanyahu, sir?
22: No. We have a great relationship. We're talking about some end details. I didn't like that he did an attack based on there's a very minor little thing with some drones that were released, and he ends up I saw that attack. I saw where that bomb went. Did you see what happened? That was not, that was a vicious, that was too much. You know, you can do too much also. But we've had a very effective relationship. Without us, without the United States, there would be no Israel. Without me, there would be no Israel, because no other president was willing to do what I did. I've had a great relationship with Bibi, but now Bibi has to be more responsible with respect to Lebanon. Lebanon used to be a great country. It was a country where you had professors, doctors, lawyers. The great intellect was in Lebanon. Now it's just, it's terrible. I would say of all countries, they've been treated the worst. And they can't defend themselves. And they have Hezbollah, which is a problem for them. So, no, I'm not happy with the way Israel has handled themselves with Lebanon and with Hezbollah. They should have been able to do the job faster. It just goes on forever. And when that happens, it throws a negative light on the big deal, and that's the deal with Iran.
8: What did he say that was out of place? What did he say that was off? I think that there's some real friction between these two groups, the Israeli government and the American government. And the Israeli government, I mean, they really do want some blood in Lebanon. I mean, Lebanon. But it's just, that's the reality of the situation.
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8: Ben-Gvir, Minister of National Security in Israel. I saw this again last week while I was dipping my toe in the pool of the news cycle late night after we got the kids to bed while we were on vacation. And I see this post come across. This one, I mean, this one's crazy too. Ben-Gvir is the Minister of National Security in Israel. And he posted something on X that violated X's community guidelines, the terms of service. And it violated the terms of service because of the violence in the post. And I'll read it to you. And now X, to its credit, left the post up. If you or I had posted something like this, it probably would have been taken down. Maybe we would have been locked out of our accounts. But the people that are running X, Twitter, they said, you know, this guy is a big time politician. This should be left up. People need to see this. And it said, for every tear of an Israeli mother, 1,000 Lebanese mothers must weep. All of Lebanon must burn. With all due respect to the Americans, Israel must make it clear to the entire world that the blood of our sons and the security of our citizens are not forfeit. All of Lebanon must burn. Our supreme duty is to protect the citizens of Israel and the soldiers of the IDF, and this commitment takes precedence over every other consideration. I told the Prime Minister, even in our private meetings, for every tear of an Israeli mother, 1,000 Lebanese mothers must weep. I mean, dude, that's pretty dark. All of Lebanon must burn. It does sound like you're calling for genocide here. And J.D. Vance, who has been going around, he's not holding back in these interviews. He addressed this while sitting down with the New York Times, particularly a lot of the attacks that he's been getting from Ben-Gvir. And I'll play you this clip and then we'll move on. But he says, what exactly is your proposal then? You know, if for every tear of an Israeli mother, 1,000 Lebanese mothers must weep. If Lebanon must be burned to the ground, okay, well, what exactly is your proposal here?
0: But, yeah, you've seen people in their system, Ben-Gvir and Smotrich, who've attacked the deal. And I guess my response to them would be, what is your exact proposal? And, you know, you're a country of 9 million people. You can't just kill your way out of solving every single national security problem that you have. Look at what...
8: You can't just kill your way out of it. You're going to have to do some negotiating. You're going to have to come to the table and talk. I mean, the American people, I don't know. Maybe you're paying attention. Maybe you're not. The love for Israel and this, it always gets conflated that you're talking about Jewish people. Like, no, this is about the Israeli government and how closely we work with the Israeli government. The approval ratings of that plummeting. It's not just on the left. It's on the right as well. And you see this friction with these two governments, and at a certain point, it's going to become a politically It's just gonna be an ice cold take. I guess would be the best way I could put it. If you're J.D. Vance and you're running for the presidency in 2028, and you're gonna be full bore pro Israel, that's gonna be a ding against you, against a lot of younger conservatives who look at some of this stuff on social media, who look at the Minister of Defense.

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6: From ABC News, I'm Stephanie Officer. Vice President J.D. Vance traveling back to the U.S. from Switzerland to update President Trump on what he says is progress in the peace talks with Iran. ABC's Mary Bruce.
7: That is a major milestone.
8: Vice President J.D. Vance, who led the talks over the weekend, says he got a big concession out of Iran, that they will now allow international nuclear inspectors into the country.
7: Permanently ending a nuclear weapons program in Iran.
8: But that promise of nuclear inspectors was the same promise made under President Obama's deal that Trump tore up. And despite Vance's words, Iranian state media reports Iran has made no new nuclear commitments.
6: The family of a one-year-old baby shot and killed by police in Mississippi want an independent autopsy. At a press briefing Monday, attorney Ben Crump questioned the motivation of officers in the death of Cullen Wiley on June 14th, after officers responded to a shoplifting call at the Senatobia Walmart. Crump said the Mississippi Bureau of Investigation has described Cullen as a juvenile and not a baby, and believes an independent autopsy would provide the full story into the child's death.
9: It is not controversial for us to stand up for accountability. It is not controversial for us to stand up for truth. It is not controversial for us to stand up and call for justice for this little black baby.
6: The baby, his mother, and a family friend were in the vehicle at the time of the shooting, accused of stealing a box of diapers. Officers say they saw the two adults fleeing from the store and tried to stop them. One officer opened fire, alleging the driver drove toward them. The child was killed and an adult critically injured. Former Federal Reserve Chair Alan Greenspan, an authoritative voice as the head of the Federal Reserve for nearly two decades, died at 100 on Monday. His wife, NBC correspondent Andrea Mitchell, says he died from complications of Parkinson's disease. You're listening to ABC News.
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6: An early morning explosion Monday forced the evacuation of hundreds of residents in Dixon, Illinois. One person seriously injured. Dixon's Deputy Fire Chief Adam Arnold.
11: We were dispatched for a structure fire which was preceded by an explosion. Upon crew's arrival on scene, they found heavy structural damage.
6: High gas readings were detected in nearby homes, so as a precaution, an evacuation was ordered for about 400 people across the neighborhood. A terrifying shootout in Montreal, Canada, Monday. At least two people were killed, including a police officer. ABC Chief Justice Correspondent Pierre Thomas.
12: The horror unfolding around 11:30 a.m. near a high-rise building with a grocery store and a restaurant on the first floor. Montreal police crouching behind cars, opening fire. Suspect then appears with a long gun, dressed in camouflage, firing shots at close range. For nearly 3 hours, authorities urging residents to shelter in place. Police confirming a civilian and a police officer killed, a second officer wounded. Investigators confirming the lone gunman was also killed.
6: The union representing horse carriage drivers in New York City's Central Park says it gave members refresher safety training. It comes after police say an 18-year-old tourist died after being thrown from a horse-drawn carriage last week. The New York City Council is now considering a plan to phase

0: out the carriages altogether. I'm Stephanie Officer, ABC News.
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4: Hey, what's up? It's me, Chad Benson. Normally, I'm here from noon to 3. But right now, we're going to bring you a few highlights from this week right here on Super Talk 99.7.
5: They drank a lot of beer.
6: $40,000 worth.
5: They drank them dry. 95.93 said $40,000 bar tab, 5,000 beers, $8 a beer. They deserve to have them tables tipped. Oh, I'm with the Brits on this one. I mean, that is, they came to party. They did.
7: That's obviously excessive in terms of what most people would spend when they're playing tourist, but you got to wonder how much their total expenditures are going to impact the tourist numbers in Dallas. There's a lot of extra money being spent.
5: There's so much money. I was talking to my buddy Eric, who is a reporter out at KRLD, and he was saying, you know, over the last week, you know, everybody's like, well, nobody's going to show up, nobody's going to do this, and everybody's worried about tickets. The other night, Tuesday night, San Francisco. People are going, okay, they're 300 short of a sellout on a Tuesday night for two teams who most people couldn't even find on a map. The traffic is crazy. People are spending money. And Dallas is just, he said, it's crazy. It's just, they got it firsthand with the Dutch game the other day and yesterday with England. He said, it is just, it's crazy.
7: So are these lower tier teams, does that make it easier for the non-rich to be able to get in and see a game?
5: Yeah, some of them. Like, we're going to go see, you know, the Democratic Republic of the Congo and Uzbekistan. I mean, but, you know, that's going to be fun. But, you know, if it was an England game, because we were looking to see how much the tickets are for the USA game tomorrow. Cheapest tickets we could find, Jack and I, in Seattle were $2,600, and you're outside the stadium, essentially.
7: You're up in that top row.
5: Like facing the other direction. Somebody whispers in your ear when something happens. That's that, you know.
7: They let you stand in the parking lot.
5: Yeah. So it is. It's going to be, and as it goes too, and this is what we were talking about, as this goes, as the World Cup grows, so once this first round, because today's the, last night was the, yesterday was the final day where the teams that haven't played played. So now everybody's played, and now we're on to the second round of games, essentially. So
7: is there a leader point-wise, or is it still
5: there's four teams in each group, so, you know, so whoever the leaders are, like the U.S. leads group, our group. England leads their group. So, but now it gets serious because now you're going to find out if you qualify or not. The first game, you get a little nervy. But once you get through this and all of a sudden you've got a knockout round where it's a one and done and it's England versus, you know, the Netherlands, those tickets will probably go for, because you don't know where your team's going to be. That's the other thing. It depends where you come in. You're going to have to fly all over the country. That's why you don't know where you're, like Qatar, where they held it. You could have seen two games in one day. You could walk across the street. That's how close everything was.
7: So do a lot of people wait till the last minute to buy tickets based on whether or not their team gets into, say, the quarterfinals?
5: Yeah. So especially teams that are like the Scots, right? So the Scots, they play tomorrow night against Morocco in Boston. That's why they're all excited because they got one more night. But then they're heading, most of those people are probably heading down to Miami where their last game of the group will be. So Miami, get ready. Cuba, get your Cuban sandwiches ready because they're coming. Put on some extra stuff, guys. They're coming. So you don't know where your team's going to be. So, you know, you could be thinking, okay, we have a chance of playing here or we could be here. So then you got to go buy your tickets. And once you get to that knockout round and the big, you know, Godzilla and King Kong play each other, that's when those tickets will go from 1,000 to 10,000, 20,000. And if England's in the final against like France, there will be tickets that sell for $250,000 to $500,000. Because England talks a great game.
7: That's right behind where the teams are sitting.
5: Yeah.
7: I mean, you're like hearing them argue and yell at each other and stuff.
5: Yeah, because 1966 is when England won the World Cup, and they haven't stopped talking about it since. Keep thinking it's going to happen.
7: Have they won? They haven't won since.
5: They haven't won anything since.
7: Wow.
5: Yeah. It's hard to win.
7: That's crazy because you hear so much about not only how popular it is, but how successful a lot of their teams are financially.
5: Yeah. But that's the pro league, right? That pro league is, and those teams, you know.
7: But like, if you're like me and you don't really know a lot about it, if you, like when I hear about Ryan Reynolds' team, I take what I understand about that and I tend to transfer it to other places where it doesn't fit.
5: Yes. Yeah. It's because it's a weird thing. It's like the Olympics. You got to think, and that's the other thing. There's only one winner in this, right? So it's every 4 years. One winner every 4 years. So it is hard to win, you know, like is France going to win their, you know, another one? It's possible, yeah, based on what I've seen. There's no doubt they're amazing. But you only get one of these. You go to the Olympics every 4 years. It might be your division, but there's hundreds of gold medals, silver medals and bronzes that are given out across everything. And yes, I did see that. There is a chance, people are excited about this, that we could meet England in the next round on July 4th.
6: That would be something.
7: That would be,
5: yeah.
7: I don't think that the London or the English team would be looking at it with the same gusto that we would.
5: No, I do not. I do not think that. But could you imagine what those tickets would go for? Trump would be like, "We need to build a stadium on the lawn." Okay, we're gonna go. I know we just fixed the pool and made it green. The reflecting pool is supposed to be blue. We got to fix that. Let's just make it grass and we'll make him play there. You know, he would love that.
7: They think somebody poured hydrogen peroxide into the pool.
5: It's algae. It's called nature. And sometimes, as we know, nature will not only mess you up, nature will mess up your plans.
7: Mess up your plans, yeah.
6: It'll do that for sure.
5: Yeah. So, hey, you guys want to hear something horrific? What's the worst food in the world for me? What do I think is the worst food?
6: Kale.
5: Besides kale.
7: Raisins?
5: Raisins. Are you guys ready for this horrible story?
8: Bruce Lyon is a 64-year-old heir to Lyon Raisins, one of the world's largest raisin companies. He's now charged by L.A. County's district attorney with a felony hate crime count for allegedly threatening to kill a rabbi neighbor at his home in Pacific Palisades. He was arrested after allegedly making repeated anti-Semitic and racist remarks toward the rabbi. In a statement, Lyon Raisins, based in Fresno, says the alleged conduct does not reflect the values of Lyon Raisins.
5: But that's how raisins feel about people. They're very anti-Semitic. I knew that for a long time.
9: Wow.
5: That's one of the reasons I don't eat raisins.
9: Good grief.
7: I think you're turning a story into an excuse.
5: No, I'm sorry. Now that I know this, I can't. I always knew they were very anti-Semitic. I've known that for a long time. Just like kale. Kale is very nationalistic and racist. That's why it starts with a K. So he attacked his neighbor. Wow. And I like why does every company have to come out and go, you know, we're not anti-Semitic. Whatever he said, that's not the value of the raisin people. Or is it?
7: Oatmeal raisin cookies are the best.
5: What?
7: Oatmeal raisin cookies are the best.
5: You're so funny. I like how you're being funny with me right now.
7: No, I'm not. I'm letting you know you're wrong about raisins.
5: You heard what he said.
7: You know what?
5: Anti-Semitic. He's being charged with a hate. Raisins should be charged with a hate crime. That would be hilarious. Raisins charged with, yes, they should be charged with a hate crime.
7: Put them up on the stand and put the lights on them and
5: do you remember
7: make them testify.
5: Was it the 80s and early 90s? What were those, the California raisins?
9: Yeah, the
7: claymation.
9: Early 90s.
5: Yeah, they had a hit.
7: Well, they were just reusing Heard It Through the Grapevine.
5: Yeah, but they had other people. I mean, it's not like they're real.
7: You know, they wanted...
9: They
7: wanted John Mellencamp to do the theme for that, and he refused because it was a commercial. So they just went and did it through an ad agency.
5: And how'd that work out for them?
7: Pretty good.
5: Yeah. They were huge for a while. It's funny how commercials, that can happen, right? Do you remember the caveman? They even had a series.
7: Yeah.
5: The
7: didn't last
5: caveman.
7: Long, but at least they got there.
5: Yeah. You know what? My favorite commercials right now, the ones I like to watch, is what this is what happens like when you buy insurance and you become your parents.
9: Absolutely.
5: Those are incredible.
7: The old man who's trying to teach people to not be weird.
9: That and Doug and Limu.
5: Limu, Emu, and Doug.
9: I freaking love those commercials.
7: That one, I like them. I find them funny, but I also find them extremely irritating. Yeah. The one where the guy's trying to talk to the golfer while he's trying to line up his putt.
5: And he's out there.
7: I just want the golfer to take that club and smack the guy in the head with it and go, I'm trying to play here.
5: Yeah. God, well,
9: we could save you a lot of money on both home and boat insurance.
5: Oh, but the whole thing with the guy that's trying to tell everybody not to be their parents.
9: Yes.
5: And they just ask the most ridiculous questions.
9: Oh, man.
5: Oh, it is so, you know what? It's funny because when they snap a picture and the guy's got like jorts on and his shirt's tucked in with his belt and he's got a big thing and he's asking people about how to do brisket and telling them what, it is spectacular.
9: I like the guy he's at the gas station and somebody pulls up with some four-wheelers and he says, Oklahoma, huh? Because the tag says Oklahoma. Got to do a little rough road.
7: And the guy that plays the teacher, he hears their comments, and the look on his face is like, why am I doing this?
5: Yeah, just because they're just so ridiculous. And they leave the phone messages. I love that. The raisins were that big. So was Spuds McKenzie.
9: Spuds McKenzie. Yes, sir.
5: Huge. My kids are fascinated with, should I tell the stories? I got to tell the stories. You guys ready for this?
9: Yeah.
5: Charlie, she's so quick.
9: Little Charlie.
5: My wife goes,
7: is this the story you told me earlier? Oh, my God.
5: There's a thing called Zesty Paws, which is like for dogs, some sort of, on a nutritional thing. It was on TV. And Charlie goes, hey, Mom, if Bowie eats that, is he going to become gay? Because Zesty is what the young kids use for gay.
9: Oh, my God.
7: And that's a legit question on her part.
5: She goes, he's not going to be gay, is he? But last night, I'm talking, Jack, you guys know, one of the hills I'll die on is Helen Keller. That's folklore, right? Ann Sullivan and other people built around her this folklore. She didn't do, I just don't buy it. I'm sorry. That's more to my conspiracy here, you know, things. I'm dying on that hill. And I was listening to something. It was halftime. And my buddy sent me that because he always thinks it's funny that that's the hill I'll die on. And the guy mentions, you know, Ann. And Jack hears it. He goes, oh, the Helen Keller. He goes, so was that Anne Frank that helped her? And I looked
10: she
5: at him.
10: She taught her Braille.
5: I said, what? He goes, I go, Anne Frank? I go, no, it's Anne Sullivan. And he goes, they got to teach us better in school.
10: Well, it is California where he's getting educated.
5: I go, yeah, Jack. In between hiding from the Nazis, she popped on over to teach somebody how to do sign language and Braille. Kids. Oh, God. Is that Anne Frank? I'm like, I don't know you. I don't know you at all. And no, coconut is my second worst favorite food.
9: Yeah, that does not need to be anywhere near chocolate.
5: Or anywhere near anything. Right?
10: It needs to stay on that island out in the middle of the ocean. And when it falls off the tree, it just needs to go into the ocean and rot.
9: It needs to be a staple on Naked and Afraid, and that's it.
5: Plus, it kills people. How many people die? You hear it all the time. More people die every year from a coconut falling on their head than, you know, than a shark attack. Well, that was, it's changing now, but before it was like that.
10: Still, the coconut still leads.
5: Oh, my Lord. Mayonnaise? Are you guys talking about? Oh, here
9: mayonnaise,
5: we go.
9: Mayonnaise, yeah, baby.
5: Raisins on cookies are why I have trust issues. Phenomenal.
9: Yeah.
5: Ooh, the Haribo gummy bears. They're pretty popular amongst the youth of America. So, the Mayhem guy is funny, too. The Mayhem commercial guy?
9: Absolutely.
5: I like that guy.
10: He was he's making a lot of money off those commercials. I think I saw an interview with him where he said he was pulling down like $300,000 a year.
5: Oh, probably more than
10: and
5: that.
10: And then on top of that, he's getting moved. He was in John Wick.
5: Yeah. Well, hey. What's her name? Flo.
9: Yeah, Flo. Flo, yes.
5: They Flo is making...
9: They're great.
5: Several million dollars a year.
10: Her base salary is 1.8, and I think she also gets...
5: Well, she gets residuals for days.
10: Well, but she also gets... One of the things that made William Shatner as rich as he is was when he did those Priceline commercials.
9: Yeah.
10: He took stock instead of money.
5: He was smart.
10: And that became sort of a way to negotiate for your client if they were getting big commercials.
5: Yeah, that's smart. Smart. Smart.
9: Way to go, Captain Kirk.
5: Yeah. The Tidy Bowl Man, I remember that. The Budweiser frogs were big. There's no doubt about that. Budweiser.
9: Dude, the late 70s light beer commercials were great with Dick Butkus and Bubba Smith.
5: Bubba Smith, that's right.
9: Oh, those were great.
5: Great. That's great. That's when you used to have, they used to sell stuff based on the entertainment value of things as well. Because I remember Joey Zuzu. You remember him? He would just lie.
9: Yes.
10: Yeah.
5: Yeah. That guy was great. He would just tell the biggest lies in the world. And they were, and it was fantastic.
10: Was he the fast talker?
5: No. Fast talker guy was pretty cool, too. I remember him.
10: I remember his name.
5: So be careful of those gummy bears. You're going to get severe diarrhea. Well, thank you for, they don't put that in the commercial.
10: No, they don't.
5: Hey, you want to crap gummy bears? Try Haribo. I don't think that's true. Oh, lordy, lordy. Coming up, we'll still get to some Iran stuff in a little bit. Got some other stuff to get to. Reach out to us across all our social media. Like, subscribe, do all of the things. Appreciate you when you do that. It is our Friday because we are off tomorrow. Just so that you guys know that. Thank you for paying attention. But just want to let you know it's best ofs tomorrow. But we'll still be funny in the best ofs. 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
4: Hey, what's up? It's me, Chad Benson. Normally, I'm here from noon to 3. But right now, we're going to bring you a few highlights from this week right here on Supertalk 99.7.
9: Oh, man. I go shoot guns now, man.
5: How would you even know somebody's a habitual user? Are we going to force them to take a drug test there?
9: Got me.
5: Right? I mean, you go, it's like, hey, do you use weed?
10: Hey, the government is just trying to protect you from yourself.
5: You know, I wish they'd stop that. Do other things. Or no things.
10: Yeah, no things would be good, because you're not really good at the stuff you do.
5: No, you're not. You do tend to make a bigger mess than normal. So that's pretty awesome. So just, there you go. Just do less, as the kids would say. Do less. Oh, Chad. Lonnie chiming in about your favorite characters. Mr. Whipple. Remember Mr. Whipple?
10: Oh, yeah.
9: That was... Yeah, I had a little mustache.
5: Yeah, Mr. Whipple.
10: He looked like Mr. Hooper from Sesame Street.
5: Yes. Terry Tate, office linebacker. That guy was funny. The Noid. I've got a Noid at home. Remember the Noid?
10: Mm-mm. Yep.
5: Yeah.
10: They did plushies.
5: So, yeah, they did. The Noid was, you don't remember the Noid? That was the thing that used to attack the Domino's guy, right?
10: Yeah, it made the pizza bad before it got there.
5: Yeah. You don't want that to happen. You don't want the pizza to be bad.
10: That's why you avoid the Noid.
5: That's why you avoid the Noid.
9: I do not remember that.
5: Oh, yeah.
9: So, is that the 80s?
5: No, it was 90s, 2000, 90s. Early 2000, avoid the Noid. Huh. So that was a big thing for the, I just remember they made him like a staple of their thing for a while.
10: Yeah, that commercial had, or that character point had an extended run in their commercial.
5: Yeah, it did. My favorite commercial of all times have always been Real Men of Genius. Real Men of Genius. We salute you, Mr. Taco Salad Maker.
9: One of my favorite commercials was when the Burger King stepped onto the football field and intercepted the ball and was running down the field, scoring a touchdown.
5: Is the Burger King not the creepiest thing in the world?
10: Hey, the Real creepy, American man. Hero ones, though, those sound like the PSAs that we run on the overnight.
5: Yeah.
9: Oh, yeah.
10: It was literally like they were trying to make it sound like they a PSA. Were.
5: They came to, when I was in Sacramento, they came. It was Pete, I think his name is Pete. Peter Bass, Pete Bass is his name. He's the guy who's the voice guy. And the other guy is the lead singer of Toto.
10: Oh, okay.
5: So
10: I did not know that.
5: Yeah, so they were going around to all the NBA teams, and they were doing a halftime show where they would write stuff about your city and make fun of it. They were so funny, though. We salute you, Mr., you know. But originally, it was Real American Heroes. But it came out 6 months before 9/11, and they changed it. After 9/11. But it was so funny. They were great. So they were touring on that. It was just Real Man of Genius. We salute you, Mr. just the best of the goofiest things in the world you could think of. I love that.
10: We
5: love
10: salute
5: that.
10: You, Mr. Weekend Absentee Father.
5: Yeah. just so. What was the Mr. Horse Carriage Driver in New York City? Because you braved the subway dressing like an 1880s British dandy fop. Oh. Did you see that carriage get loose in New York?
10: A horse carriage?
5: Yeah.
10: No.
5: Yeah, they're trying. They're trying to. One of the. I guess the horse got loose. There was a bit of an accident. But they're trying to. They want to get rid of the horse-drawn carriage. And I'm like, I don't know if that's going to happen. It's too big. It's part of the fun. Right?
10: People don't continue to open those businesses because they don't make money.
5: Yeah. Yeah. And it's also part of the draw. Right? I mean, that's part of the draw.
10: Is ever going since to New York it was on that. Seinfeld, it was like, that's just glued into the fabric of the city.
5: Absolutely. Absolutely. Speaking of the fabric of the city, we're going to talk a little bit about Iran getting some money. I bet you're going to get their potholes fixed.
10: And right now they have a lot of really big potholes.
5: There's some big potholes over there. We've created some of those. We'll talk a bit about that as the battle goes on. Watching the MAGA people who are the hardcore Zionist, Mark Levin and Shapiro and all, they've lost their mind. And quite frankly, it is hilarious. It makes me smile a little bit. Ted Benson, Super Talk 99.
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4: What's up, everybody? It's me, Chad Benson. You know me. I'm here new to three every day. 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
5: We're out of Iran.
9: Yeah, baby.
5: Now, everybody freaking out on all sides. Here's the reality of it. There was no win here. There wasn't. Trump didn't want to put boots on the ground because he recognized this wasn't going to work. Feels like he was sold a bill of goods, and he wants to get on. He's looking around going, okay, we can't have gas and oil stay up here. We've got to figure something out. And Bibi may not be here. He may get voted out. So what am I doing? What am I doing? And I'm not going to listen to him because I feel like they've lied to me. And so, you know, but now he's got to spin it. And, you know, we didn't lose a war. We lost the politics. That's the reality. Because we weren't, because what did we call it, Bill? Is it a kerfuffle? Is that what it was?
10: Kerfuffle.
5: Yeah. Because that's what it was, a kerfuffle. I saw, what's his name out there, Mark Levin, who's just losing his mind.
10: Somebody needs to watch him because he could have an aneurysm.
5: My heart sing, by the way. Just it does. It's like him and Blanchard are like, oh, geez.
4: What are you, a dope?
5: Yeah. What are you, anti-Semitic? I'm like, no, that's a raisin guy. That's a totally different guy. A raisin guy is totally anti-Semitic. Not me. But there was no reason. At this point in time, there was nothing that was going to happen. There's nothing. And Trump got himself into trouble because Trump talked the game about all the things we're going to do, we're going to destroy him, blah, blah, blah. He made a decision that was a business decision, and the business decision was, this isn't going to work, right? We're not going to get the things that out of this that a lot of people thought and that I had promised, so let's move on from this. And I'm glad he did. I mean, look, we lost 13 people that we didn't need to lose. 200 plus of our soldiers got injured. It cost us hundreds of billions of dollars when all is said and done, not including the fact that we have spent a vast majority of our munitions, all these things. There wasn't any kind of thing that was going to come out of this where we were going to have an unconditional surrender, because that was one of the big things he wanted. Unconditional surrender. Just wasn't going to happen. All right? So we're out. Great. They got a lot of stuff. Yeah, they did. They got a lot of stuff. Okay, we move on from it. Well, we're going to have to pay for it. Well, we're not paying for it. What exactly we're going to end up paying for, not paying for, what exactly is it going to end up costing us? Because part of the thing, if you read it, is we kind of guarantee the $300 billion. We're going to go out and get it in other places, but we're also guaranteeing that it's going to be there by the looks of it. Which is, you know, there is no way to spin this as a victory politically. For some people out there, they may buy it. But I think most people are like, no.
11: Under the deal, Iran and the country of Oman will administer the strait, something that was not the case before the war. The waterway will reopen toll-free, but it's unclear if that will hold when the 60 days runs out. In return for reopening the strait, Iran will see immediate financial relief. For the first time in years, the U.S. lifting restrictions, allowing Iran to freely sell oil.
5: And that's a big deal. That's a huge deal. You can take away the $300 billion. Take away, they're going to have a chance to make hundreds of billions of dollars a year now in oil.
10: Isn't that going to help lower the price, though, because it's going to have all this extra oil on the market?
5: Yeah. And we also, here's the other thing. We have a situation where you want oil at the sweet spot in the 70-ish range, 65 to like 75. Because what happens is it's enough that we don't freak out about it and get pissed off. And that the world can afford is not a big deal. When it gets too low, well, then it's not advantageous for our people to produce it as much, and the oil industry takes a hit. If it gets too high, people get angry. So, you know, are we going to have a gluttony of oil? Well, we've got to figure out what it looks like when all is said and done, when they finally open everything up, and we get all the mines out there, and we find out how much has totally been lost. Then we go from there. But, you know, look, it's hard to... Like Trump, remember the big thing about ballistic missiles? Remember that? It's ballistic missiles. They can't have ballistic missiles. Trump.
12: We are going to destroy their missiles and raise their missile industry to the ground. It will be totally, again, obliterated.
13: I'm saying that if other countries have them, it's a little bit unfair for them not to have some. A ballistic missile is not the same thing as what we're talking about when we talk nuclear. But if Saudi Arabia and Qatar, and they all have some, I would say, in relative proportion, I think it's okay.
5: So it went from no ballistic missiles, where the other people can't have them, they don't have some. And he said the same thing about the nuclear thing. Well, I mean, you know, that we don't want them to have a bomb, but they should have it for some civilian purposes, right? Medical purposes. There was just no win here. There wasn't. And he tried, he threatened, they didn't bite. This is what it is. Again, the losing the minds of people, case in point.
14: Well, I've said many times, the president deciding to go into Iran and to hit nuclear facilities in Operation Midnight Hammer, and then to go after Iran's ballistic missile facilities, nuclear facilities, Army, Navy, and Air Force in this current operation was the signal act of political bravery, perhaps, of my lifetime. With that said, this MOU appears to be, just from the text, a disaster that does not achieve any of the actual signal goals that were set by the administration at the beginning. There were effectively five goals that were set by the administration at the beginning. One was ending the nuclear program, not just nuclear weapons, no nuclear enrichment, zero enrichment. That is not in the deal. Ballistic missiles ended. That is not in the deal. And the president today suggested that ballistic missiles should actually continue to be held by the Iranians because the Saudis, our allies, also hold ballistic missiles. Then you have the support of terrorism. That is not part of the deal. Anything that looks like an attempt to end terrorism, a permanent opening of the Strait of Hormuz toll-free. Not only is that not in the deal appears to have a provision allowing Iran and Oman to attempt to toll the strait after 60 days. And then finally, the idea that Iran would receive some sort of sanctions relief after all of those things happen. We are already seeing from day one relief in their ability to ship oil out of Iran. In my opinion, the vice president of the United States, the chief negotiator on this particular project, has not well served the president.
5: Oh, see, that's the other thing. It's JD's fault. That's the new thing. JD's going to take the fall for this one. JD, and JD, by the way, isn't taking the fall for this thing at all. Do you think for a moment that JD was able to circumvent everything around Trump and he was just freely going to sign it? Like, do you think that would happen? No chance. No chance whatsoever. And if I'm correct, I do believe a vast majority of the negotiations that went on originally through all of this had to do with Witkoff and his son-in-law, Jared Kushner. So there's that. But we're out of it. There was no reason, you know, there's nothing else we can do. We've got to get out. And JD came out today again, kind of forcefully, and said, hey, look, you know, warning Israel somewhat. We're not doing this, right? We're not. Because Israel's thinking of every way, shape, or form, how can they continue to do this? What can they continue to do to keep us in the fight that we shouldn't be in?
15: And the difference between the two agreements. So first of all, the two big differences are not even in the substance of the deal itself, but something I said earlier. Number one, The Gulf Coast Coalition loves this deal because they think that it makes Iran weaker. They hated the Obama deal because they thought that it made Iran stronger. They know more about this, and they have more to lose than anybody, including the United States of America, so I trust their judgment. The second thing is where the deal came from. You have to remember, in 2015, Iran had built a sophisticated nuclear weapons program with a nuclear weapons stockpile. So the perspective that we came at as the United States was, you already have a really nice nuclear program. We're going to bribe you with American money in order to stop it. Our perspective and where we're coming at it is, we already destroyed your nuclear program. And so if you promise and show verifiable pathways to not rebuild it, then we're willing to give you some sanctions relief and things like that. So it's a fundamentally different perspective. Now, there are all these substantive differences as well. The Obama nuclear deal allowed enrichment. Ours will not. The Obama deal allowed the accumulation of stockpiled weapons-grade material. Ours is actually leading to the destruction of that stockpile of enriched material. So there are many differences. The Obama deal gave them over $1 billion of American money. This deal gives them $0 of American money. So a lot of substantive differences, but I think the most important differences are where we're coming at it from a position of strength and the fact that our Gulf Coast partners love this deal.
5: Yeah, they're not thrilled either, but they had to get out of it. You weren't going to win, and you weren't going to go in. We weren't. We weren't going to go in. I think Trump is, he's over this. He got bored with it, too, because they weren't doing what he asked. So militarily, again, can we wipe him off the face of the earth? Yes. Did we eviscerate him when we shot things at him? Absolutely. Did we spend a lot of stuff? Yeah. But, you know, politically, this wasn't a win. Because outside of the hardcore, you know, some of the Zionists and the MAGA supporters that are a little older, the average person just didn't care. They didn't want to see gas prices go up. They didn't want inflation to be out of control. They had other things on their mind. And, you know, as far as the money goes, once again, the whole thing with what Obama did, and we can sit here and everybody's trying to compare the two. People say, well, you know what Obama didn't do? Get 13 of our men killed and 250 of them injured, plus, plus, plus. So, I mean, they bought something from us in 1977. We never delivered it to them. They took us to court. We settled out of court. The arbitrator said, you guys better settle this. That was the issue. It wasn't like we handed them money that they told them two things. You can either settle with them or you have to give them the weapons. We chose not to give them weapons. Because if Obama would have sent over planes and whatever else they ordered back then, missiles, people would have freaked out. No doubt. Mark Levin, though, dude, he's losing it. He is. He's just, that's pretty awesome. And so, the Trump's defending Hezbollah. No, he wants this to end. Good, let's get it over. Let's move on to other things. Right? And you know what? Yesterday, I had several people say, well, God's going to protect Israel. Well, good. God can go protect Israel. Then they shouldn't have needed us. And why do we have to pay for it? Right? Why do we have to pay for it? And now that they're going to have $300 billion in, you know, in infrastructure stuff that they're going to be able to use, they're going to have oil that they're going to be able to ship out and sell everywhere. You know who's going to be bummed about that, though? China a little bit, because China was getting like a discount. It's a smidge. Although it could drive the oil prices down fairly decent if they flood it. But it's going to take a while for them to build back up, too, because remember, Karg Island, they only did so much with it because, you know, nobody could really buy their oil. They had to take chances to buy their oil. And then you go out and look at this and say, all right, cool, now what? Now you focus on trying to get inflation down, fighting that fight, moving things forward the way that you want to do, and getting back to what you said you were going to do. So that's a win. That's a win. And I don't think for a moment, you know, the ballistic missile, the nuclear stuff, he came out and said it, you know, he was like, well, you know, they should be able to have some stuff, right? Like, what if they want to have x-ray machines and stuff? Yeah, it'd be fine. And it's, you know, it went from, it's the most terrifying thing, we can never let them have it, to, we'll get the dust later. They can't even get to it. Don't even worry about it. Don't even worry about it.
10: If they wanted to, they could just scrape irradiated stuff off of x-rays, yeah. And then, you know, they've got a bomb.
5: I know it was, they had to put in there and they can't buy one. And I told Bell, what if somebody gifts them one?
10: Happy anniversary, baby. Here's your nuke.
5: Congratulations on your first year in charge. Sorry your dad got smoked by the Americans.
10: Hope your foot gets better.
5: Or your nub, because right, didn't he lose his leg? So wait, did we know?
10: I think he lost his foot.
5: Okay. Yeah. Okay. We're talking about
10: because when they bombed that building, he literally had to crawl out of the rubble. Yeah. So it wouldn't surprise me if something fell, smashed his foot, and off he went.
5: Yeah. But you just weren't going to beat the and think about the people in Iran. All right, they got into this thinking that we were going to come to the rescue, and Trump's like, "We're coming," and all this stuff. Well, now these guys are emboldened; they're more powerful than ever, and they're going to have a ton of money. A lot of things were said that were hyperbole and loud, but couldn't be delivered. And they're going to suffer as much as anybody. All right, coming up, we got more good stuff on the way. On this Friday, that's a Thursday. What? Because we're off tomorrow, right? Ken made us take the day off. Yeah. Ken's off all next week, too. God.
9: Well, I'm going to have some intense negotiations on a memorandum of understanding for a tuna boat.
5: Okay. Oh, is that where you're going to get our tuna boat?
9: Well, we're going to have some negotiation.
5: Okay, good, good. It's about time.
10: I love how he's giving himself a little leeway there to come back and go, sorry, boys, couldn't get it done.
5: Yeah, and I never said I was going to do it.
9: It was real windy.
5: Is that the name of the boat? It's Real Windy? It's a good name for a boat. It's a great name for a boat. Coming up, good stuff, fun, on the way. Chad Benson, Super Talk 99.7.
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4: 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And you may miss some stuff, so you know what? 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
5: You guys won't get high. Somebody wants me to do my, they just want me to do Mark Levin the entire hour.
9: You sound exactly like him.
10: It's not that hard to sound like him, though. You just have to be angry. And
5: be angry
10: people.
5: All the time. 24/7. Outrage.
9: This is what's happening. Baby shouldn't stand for it.
5: So true. This is so awesome. And go to his, if you go to his Twitter, he's losing it. It's pretty, makes me laugh.
9: The question I keep coming back to is, before we launched this, how did we not know that Iran was going to be able to control the Strait of Hormuz like this?
5: They did. They did. Every single time they workshop this, they go, they do all of these war games and everything. They said the first thing that Iran is going to do is going to they're going to go and close the Strait of Hormuz. And Trump didn't really think it was going to happen. He thought, no, they never would. And they did.
10: I think there was also an expectation that decapitation strike was going to work a little better.
5: Oh, yeah.
10: And then they would spend, a few weeks at least trying to figure out who the hell was in charge.
5: Yeah, there and thinking too that people around the Ayatollah were over how hard he was. That even there was a lot more moderates that they thought I think would rise to the top and be able to deal with it. And I think he thought that our Gulf partners were going to help. And Bibi sold him a bill of goods. Think about it. Every single president says the same thing after they leave office. Oh, yeah, BB's always over here trying to get us to attack Iran. And when they asked Obama, BB said, well, we're going to nuke him. And Obama said, go ahead. But the fact that they didn't, they were shocked that that was that happened, that they closed the straits. To me, that's just, talk about an error. That's a massive error. Like not getting a tuna boat.
10: I didn't say it.
9: I told you, boys, it's too windy down there.
5: Yeah. So
9: the forecast is going to be that way for about another foreseeable future.
10: naturally.
5: Oh, man. Dude, we can't bring a tuna in and one of those little tiny dinghies.
10: Where's the weather going to be bad?
9: The ocean.
10: Did you say Florida?
5: Texas.
10: Texas?
9: South Carolina.
10: Well, we can go to North Carolina.
5: Yeah. We can go to Hawaii. Have you thought of that?
9: Now you're talking.
5: Well, where do you think? We don't have to just take it off the coast here. We got to go where the tuna is getting good.
9: Well, and that's actually closer to Japan where we can sell our fish.
5: There you go, guys. See? So now get back on that thing, man. Don't give up. Get in there and fight for our tuna life.
9: I'm going to wear a tie to the next meeting.
5: Hello, everybody. Happy hour Friday. We're off tomorrow. Best ofs. Unless you hate us, then it's worst ofs. Why would you hate us? Few of you do. Few of you not like us. That's okay. I'm okay with it.
10: But they still listen, so it all comes out in the wash.
5: They do. It does. Like you said, you know, what was the old, was that movie that about Stern?

0: There's the headline, then there's the story behind it. 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
1: Unprecedented and breathtakingly improper, a federal judge reopened the case last month after a group of former judges alleged the settlement, which included both the immunity and the DOJ's now scuttled $1.8 billion anti-weaponization fund, was deceptive and a fraud on the court. In an amicus brief filed Monday, the former officials argued the audit provision was unlawful and should be scrutinized. Peter Haralambos, ABC News.
2: Not only has UK's Prime Minister Keir Starmer decided to walk away from 10 Downing Street, it appears a replacement is ready. ABC's James Longman.
3: There's not even going to be a contest among other Labour MPs. Wow. They've all just decided that Andy Burnham is their man. Such is the level of his popularity. So we are essentially going to have the coronation of a new Prime Minister, because it doesn't look like there's going to be a fight inside the Labour Party. And in a few weeks' time, mid-July, it looks like, when the contest can officially open, no one is likely to put their name forward except for Andy Burnham. And at that point, he will just become Prime Minister.
2: Grammy-winning hitmaker Clive Davis has died in New York City. He was 94 and passed away Monday from age-related illness. Davis discovered, signed, or guided the careers of a slew of artists, including Whitney Houston, Bruce Springsteen, Janis Joplin, Alicia Keys, Patti Smith, Billy Joel, and Aretha Franklin. Moviegoers are still playing along with Toy Story. The Pixar series' fifth installment debuted to $160 million in domestic ticket sales, setting a new franchise record, making for the year's biggest opening weekend. Disney, the parent company of ABC News and Pixar. 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
2: A state of emergency in the Boyle Heights neighborhood of Los Angeles, where a warehouse fire burning since Wednesday is prompting air quality alerts. 85 million pounds of decaying food is burning in the fire. At a briefing Monday, L.A. Fire Chief Jaime Moore said air quality remains an issue.
6: If you're sensitive to smoke or have any respiratory concerns, please stay indoors. Close your windows, set your air conditioning units to recirculate rather than draw from outside air.
2: Investigators are confirming there was a second ransom note in the disappearance of Nancy Guthrie, taken from her Arizona home in February. ABC's Aaron Katursky with that story.
7: Nearly 5 months after Nancy Guthrie was taken from her home by a masked man in the middle of the night, ABC News can disclose the contents of a second ransom note the family received in the days after she vanished. The first note demanded millions in cryptocurrency. Sources tell ABC News the second note claimed Guthrie had died shortly after she was taken and was buried in nature, something her daughter Savannah Guthrie appeared to reference days later in an Instagram post.
8: We beg you now.
2: The Federal Aviation Administration announced it'll start rolling out an AI system across the national airspace this fall, aimed at reducing delays and cancellations. The system will predict weather, traffic, and airspace issues and suggest solutions to air traffic controllers. Nationwide operation is expected in 2028. I'm Stephanie Officer, ABC News.
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0: time. So chatting with Miles, I'm up at like 2:35. True story, I never minded being 2:35, but you know what minded? 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
1: 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Gary McNamara and Eric Harley talk about everything from politics to social issues and news of the day. 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
2: All across America, we are Red Eye Radio. He is Eric Harley and I'm Gary McNamara. Hey, I know there's a ton of stuff that happened yesterday, but I want to get to... I thought about this yesterday after I was driving home, and I went, wow, I forgot to say that. And this is when we were talking about the Democratic Socialist of America, which is the, I mean, that's the group of people that's taking over the Democratic Party. I mean, they believe in all the radical things out there. And you're talking about AOC, Bernie Sanders, Mamdani, Platner, you know, and anybody in the, you know, anybody in the squad. And you know, they're the leaders, but the Democratic Party is going along with it. And I saw somebody wrote today. I forgot. Oh, I'll find it. I think I actually printed it up somewhere in my pile of stuff. That was saying that the Democratic Socialist of America, you know, that really primarily appeals to the young people and the old people won't vote that way. Well, look at the last election with Kamala Harris and how radical she was. When you look at it, Democrat, we talked about this because this is what amazed us, is that the older demographics for the Democrats are the most loyal towards the Democrats. So when I saw that, I went, what? But one of the things that I forgot to mention from this story, and we talked about what the Democratic Socialists of America want to, where they want the Democratic Party to go. A lot of it they've already gone. You know, the radical transgender movement, identity politics without question, as we know, which is the racism of the Democratic Party, where they judge people by groups and not individuals. They also want to abolish the U.S. Senate. They want to defund the Pentagon, no money for the military.
3: Right.
2: Universal amnesty to illegal immigrants. Transfer ownership of major corporations to the public. I love it. The public. You mean I become a stockholder? No, actually, they take it away from the public and give it to the government.
4: Yes, they're already, we have publicly traded companies.
2: Yes.
4: That is the private sector. Right. What they're saying is the government owns it.
2: Right. And, but this is the one that I wanted to they also demand that police budgets be kept, be cut, to zero. What was the other thing? And the statement that the U.S. is an imperialist nation and everything else. But the other one was that the president and the Supreme Court, with a chief executive, which is the president, and the judiciary chosen by and subordinate to Congress. they wish to get rid of the separation of powers.
3: Yes.
2: And I didn't mention that. I didn't. We mentioned well, we, that they mentioned were going to do that.
4: But we didn't mention the effect of right. that, what that actually means.
2: Right. And as we've said before, when you ask people, you go out and you say, what's the most important part of the Constitution? Probably people would say freedom of speech, right, or the Second Amendment, or the Bill of Rights.
4: Nope.
2: Probably that would be the
4: that, that's what you would get.
2: I'm going to guess that would be the most frequent the most frequent answer, where actually the most important part of the Constitution is the separation of powers, hands down.
4: Scalia wrote about that.
2: Yeah.
4: And it was, if you think about it, one of the most important observations.
2: Right. There is no Bill of Rights. There is no Bill of Rights if there's no separation of powers.
4: There is nothing without separation of powers.
2: Right. Everything, that's when everything falls apart, which is yes. what they want.
4: Right.
2: Which is,
4: exactly.
2: And the entire thing of, when you look at the separation of powers, the Senate and the House are actually part of that.
4: Right, right. I say for this, Democratic Social Group of America, what do they call themselves? Democratic Social Group of America, whatever, the Communists of America. The Pinko Commies.
2: The Pinko Commies.
4: Here's what I think they should do. Just come out and say it. One person in charge for a very, very long time. The government owns everything and provides to you only what you need. There. Pretty simple. Yeah. We don't have police. Oh, wait a minute. Now, eventually they would have police, because if you... and, you know, any of your friends decided to have a well-formed militia, let's say, and you wanted to start an uprising against this one person in power, their police would not allow that to happen and would, of course, take action against you.
2: But the separation of powers is the basis of everything that the United States is based upon, which made us different at that time and has been followed by so many nations, across the world. And the Democrats want it gone. And I don't want to hear that, well, there's a split here in the Democratic Party. Not with the politicians, they're not. The voters keep putting in the most radical politicians on the Democrat side. You don't see a Democrat uprising saying, my God, you believe that men should be able to expose themselves to women in a locker room? Are you nuts?
3: Yeah.
2: You know, people still, the Democrats that are still left that are voting are for all of these things.
3: Right.
2: As the polls have shown. We did that, that about a month ago. What do the people actually believe that vote Democrat? And it's like, okay, it mirrors what the Democrats are actually promoting. But the separation of powers, which means power cannot accumulate in one area of the government. And when you see what the Democrats, Socialists of America are doing here, what they want the Democratic Party and what they want eventually the legislation to be, is to put all the power in Congress that is only based on population.
4: Without a Senate.
2: Yes, exactly. That's what I said. With just the population.
4: Right.
2: That the states would not matter. Think about this. I haven't heard, Republicans maybe, I haven't heard any Democrat politician in Virginia, for example, because we talked about what they did in Virginia. They want to join the compact.
4: Right.
2: Yeah. You know, the compact that said, however Virginia votes, it won't matter. It's what the majority of states want to do. We follow that.
4: As a part of this compact,
2: right.
4: Everyone who's part of the compact, they'll decide. So whatever we decide as a state doesn't matter.
2: What
4: the compact
2: right.
4: as a group decides.
2: And there's there's been no peep saying, wait a minute, you're taking the voice of Virginia citizens. My God.
4: Mm-hmm.
2: I'm just thinking Virginia Thomas Jefferson. That just finally hit me. I'm like, oh, my God.
4: Yeah.
2: And they're saying Virginia citizens don't matter.
4: Right.
2: That's what they said.
4: No, that's exactly what
2: Virginia citizens don't matter. Now, Republicans are screaming about it, But Democrats don't care. No, Democrats don't care. You know,
4: they would love it. I believe a number of them, of the rank and file, are thinking, look, there are a couple of things this does for me is, well, you know, that the whole nuisance of having to go vote. Ugh, I'm not going to have to do that anymore. I'll just let all these other states that are part of this compact with our state decide for us. And the fact that those same people, the rank and file, that believe that also believe that they'll make the right decision and that the group, the mob, should rule.
2: Yeah. That the mob should rule. And by having the Supreme Court under the authority of Congress, that means the Bill of Rights means nothing.
4: Means nothing.
2: Doesn't mean anything anymore because it's whatever, it's the tyranny of the majority, which the founding fathers were against. And the beautiful thing is, it's the same Democrats that sit there and say the antiquated philosophy of the founding fathers who put together this document and the racism, yet what they wish to get through, get to, is a reactionary government where power will sit with the tyranny of the majority, which is what our founding fathers were against. And if you understand, as we said, why the Electoral College exists, why, you know, why the Senate exists, and it's really the same reason, but you look at it, you and I said, look at the futurists, and they're talking about, we talked about this yesterday, the population shifts, that the population, you're going to have so much of the population in 75 years if things continue the way they are in Texas and in Florida. Mm-hmm. And we're talking about massive amounts. Mm-hmm. Texas will have twice the population of California.
4: Yeah.
2: Yeah. And Florida will, I think, roughly have about 20 million people more than California. And you're going to have southern states that have a lot more power, which means all these rules and it's you know what it's like? It's like the panic for the ranked choice voting in California, when they thought this might not go our way.
4: Right. Yeah.
2: Oops, this might not go our way. What are we going to do? Oh my God. Oh my God. We got to change this. We got to change this.
4: Yeah. Yeah.
2: And so I find it really interesting, but it's important to bring up because it also fits in with this. I want to play this here. This is Harry Enten because this is about the polls and Independence Day and 4th of July. And it's something that we've talked about before when we get to Independence Day and say, well, what is a patriot? If you completely disagree with the Constitution of the United States, if you believe that the separation of powers should be gone, if you believe the Senate should be gone, if you believe the Electoral College should be gone, if you believe the First Amendment should be gone, if you believe the Second Amendment should be gone, well, you're actually not a patriot because a patriot believes in the basic concepts of the ultimate law, which is the Constitution of the United States.
4: Yep.
2: If you don't believe in it, what America are you loyal to?
4: Right.
2: And that's not over the top rhetoric. It's based on, you know, define, you know, what a patriot is. But let's go to Harry Enten talking about patriotism, the, you know, Independence Day coming up and the way the two parties think. Here we go.
4: All right.
3: This to me is one of the most stunning divides that we have seen. You know, we're talking about polarization in politics. It even comes down to what you believe July 4th actually is. Like, what does July 4th mean to you? Celebrate America, friends and family time. Among Republicans, what do you see? You see the clear majority say it's a time to celebrate America, 65%. Among Democrats, however, the plurality disagree. Look at that. What do you see? Friends and family time at 42% versus just 24% who say that what it means most to them is to celebrate America. So even on the basic question of what July 4th means to you, we have Republicans on one end saying celebrate America, more of them say that, and Democrats on the other end saying that it means more to them to have time with friends and family.
5: What do they say about the flag?
3: Yeah, okay, so what do they say about the flag? Even on the basic level of flag, look at this. Look at how we have an increasing polarization on this issue. We'll display the flag on July 4th, the American flag. Back in July of 2001, look at this. You had 68% of Republicans, 65% of Democrats saying that they would, in fact, display the flag on July 4th. You come over to this side of the screen, Republicans basically are where they were 25 years ago, right? 64%. But look at that Democratic percentage, absolutely plummeting. Just 27% of Democrats say they will, in fact, display the flag on July 4th. Democrats and Republicans in different camps, even on the simple question of displaying the flag on July 4th, a polarization, a split that simply put did not exist a generation ago.
2: So I guess the question is, where are we wrong when we say Democrats are not patriots? If the Democrats are going here and the Democratic Party agrees with the Democratic Socialist of America, if that's where that party is going, where they wish to shred the Constitution of the United States,
0: yeah.
2: Well, of course they don't want to fly the flag. They don't believe in America.
4: No. They don't. They want, if this is the attempt and has been the attempt for a very, very long time, dismantle the Constitution.
5: Yep.
4: And, you know, you started asking the question years ago. Okay, then what would your Constitution, your version of the Constitution look like? And of course, you know, we never get the answers. It's just a question you throw out there, and it's never going to be, and they're never going to, nobody else is asking them, but now we know.
2: Now we know. When they say that the Constitution needs to be changed, now we know.
4: Now we know exactly what by the way, for years, we started this years ago. Own it. Quit trying to hide what you really want. And now we're here. Now we're here. You and I have been saying this for the longest time. Why are you trying to, you know, going back to Obama or whatever it was? They were radical. We knew they were radical. And they get into, media interviews or election time debates or whatever it might be. Testifying on Capitol Hill. And they can't own all of their radical ideas. They can't promote them. Now they're doing it. Here we are.
2: Yeah.
4: Now we know. And promoted proudly. By the way, put this on everything. For these radicals, put this everywhere. Spend your ad money promoting this. Let's go. Let's have this debate about what this country is all about and what it's founded on. Because formed militia, well regulated militia really is the term, but well informed public is what we need. And we have too many willfully ignorant people out there. This is a great opportunity to separate communism from liberty.
2: Yeah, because when you look at it, you know, the government ownership of major corporations,
4: yeah.
2: Get rid of the Senate, get rid of the Electoral College, and think about it, because I always focus on, you take one of the most liberal states out there, and I think arguably you could say Massachusetts is one of the most liberal states.
4: Yeah, yeah.
2: They would lose any power that they have in Congress.
4: Oh, yeah, right. Well, Bernie state, I mean, it's done.
2: And great point.
4: Yeah.
2: Bernie state, Vermont,
4: right.
2: You would lose any type of influence at all because everything would be proportioned by the population.
4: Right.
2: So you'd lose your two senators. You'd lose one half of the power that you have in the bicameral legislature.
4: Yep.
2: We are Red Eye Radio.
4: Brought to you by Hotshot Secret.
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0: How did I lose weight? And I did. Lean, right here. I did. I love this stuff. 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So chatting with Miles, I'm up at like 235. True story, I never minded being 235, but you know what minded? 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
2: We are Red Eye Radio. He's Eric Harding. I'm Gary McNamara. You know, I know that if somebody's an independent or leans left or whatever, they probably would listen to us at times and just say, well, that's just over the top, rhetoric about the Democrats. And we're like, we're not making an allegation. We're observing what they're saying. We're observing their platform. And you look at the Democrat Socialists of America, which is the momentum of where the Democratic Party is going, and they wish to shred the Constitution of the United States and the most important parts of the Constitution of the United States.
12: Yep.
2: That's not over-the-top rhetoric. It's what they have said in their own words.
12: Yep.
4: No, this is it. This is what they're putting out there openly now and promoting. And I hope they promote the daylights out of it. Let's go. This can be shredded all day long. What this would actually mean for this country, well, it wouldn't be this country anymore.
2: No. No. Now, you'd have to go through a lot of constitutional, the constitutional amendment process.
4: Now, you're bringing in reality.
2: Now, and that's going to be a tough thing to do. Even in the Senate, for example, let's say they start with the Senate.
4: Yeah.
2: Let's say they say, okay, let's do a constitutional amendment to get rid of the Senate. What do you do in Vermont and Massachusetts?
4: Right.
2: Does Vermont and Massachusetts, when it comes down to it, the liberals there say, yes, let's give up our major representation for the things that we care about in the federal government?
4: I'm sure they wouldn't have a problem.
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2: And he is Eric Harley, and I'm Gary McNamara. 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So when I know that when I look at the platform from the Democrat Socialist of America, which is where the Democratic Party is going. Look, these ideas that they propose already, you have seen no pushback when anybody in the Democrat side says we need to get rid of the Senate and the Electoral College.
4: Right, right.
2: You don't hear anything.
4: Right.
2: But the first thing that I would think of if I lived in a small state, first I'd ask the question, why does the Senate exist? Right?
4: Yeah.
2: It's a big question.
4: Yeah.
2: Why do we have two sections, a bicameral legislature? Mm-hmm. Why do we have a House? Why do we have a Senate?
4: Right.
2: We have a Senate. So every geographical area, which is every state, big or small, in one part of the legislative branch has a little bit more clout so they feel represented. Because we know, and the founding fathers knew, that one of the reasons we had a revolution was because they felt like they weren't being represented.
4: Right. Right.
2: And so in order to stop a civil war, which they knew about, because what did they do? They created a civil war.
4: Yeah.
2: They understood that a Senate should exist. But what I find really interesting, this is when, you know, we talked about this article that was out a couple of weeks ago that was talking about the fact of, you know, do Democrats think differently from us, or do they just not think? Because the first thing, if I'm a Democrat in Vermont and Bernie Sanders is out there saying we need to get rid of the Senate, first off, I say, well, you know, that means you're going to be gone. You'll be unemployed. But doesn't that mean that Vermont has less representation to influence the federal government than we currently have now? And Massachusetts, as liberal as they are, the same thing.
4: Yeah.
2: And you would think that these smaller liberal states would go, no, we can't do this. We can't lose representation for the state. But then you see Virginia, where Virginia just says, we're going to join the compact. Which, by the way, is going to be found unconstitutional.
4: It's
2: the fact that they're proceeding with it, and Democrat voters aren't saying, are you out of your mind? What you're saying is, our vote doesn't count. We're going to do with the majority that isn't part of our state and doesn't have our concerns. We're going to go with what other states think. What?
4: Yeah. Yeah.
2: I mean, is there any thinking of Democrats at all in this? Or do they just go, the election should be judged on vote total and that's all, no matter what. I don't want to think anything else. Don't tell me about the Senate. Don't tell me about representation. Don't tell me about why it existed. We don't care.
4: We don't care about the Electoral College. I don't want to get into look, can I just click like on Facebook and be done? That's where we are. Because it's the willfully ignorant. It's not just willfully ignorant. I mean, that's the basis of it. But beyond that, it is somebody else do something for me. You know, somebody else do whatever it is I'm supposed to be responsible for.
2: Well, think about this. The Democrat voter in Virginia is screaming, the Republicans are trying to disenfranchise voters. And the state of Virginia has said, no, we're going to self
4: Yes.
17: We're going to self-disenfranchise ourselves.
4: Right. No, this is, I mean, it's, you know,
17: it's mind-boggling.
4: When I go vote on election day, you know, they give you the sticker. I always take the sticker because my daughter, Elizabeth, loves stickers, right? She puts them everywhere. Now, on those, she doesn't display them because, you know, she didn't vote. What I end up doing usually is I put them, you know, I stick them on the mailbox of my liberal neighbors and write "for Trump" under it. And that way everybody knows they voted for Trump. my original point, sorry, what is that it's kind of like taking care of things around the house, right? Taking care of my responsibilities. It is my duty. It is my responsibility. I love having that responsibility. I take it very seriously. There are people that are quite the opposite. Oh, it's election day? Well, I hope all the people that vote for the person I like. That way that person wins. I mean, they don't. It's not, I don't even think I can classify it as being lazy. I mean, you might, technically. It is just, it's the willful ignorance mixed with just enough laziness to say, everything will be fine. I don't have to participate. I don't, by the way, all of this is coming from the side that is pointing at Trump saying he is a threat to democracy. Their entire, essentially, constitution dismantles our constitution.
17: I know.
4: And he's the threat to democracy.
17: Well, it's like, I didn't even read it. It just was the headline. Comic goes after Nate Bargatze for going to the fascist fight. And we're you're the party that the majority endorses an actual Nazi communist.
4: Right.
17: And we say Nazi communist because that's really sort of unique in history, because it's like, okay, do I want to be Hitler or do I want to be Stalin? I mean, there's this great debate going on, you know, in Plattner's mind. Yeah. But they've actually got a Nazi.
4: Yes. Yes.
17: It's amazing.
4: I mean, it is, and every time, we've done this over and over again, you know, when they say something, then, you know, you have to look at it and say, oh, well, wait a minute, this is what they're thinking or what they're doing. I think the whole Russian collusion hoax is a perfect example. They were the ones actually working with a Russian national.
17: Iggy Danchenko.
4: To make the whole thing, to be the basis of the entire blossoming of that thing. Because the dossier was it. That's what changed on the secret warrant. That's the element that was added where the secret courts actually approved the warrant on Carter Page. It's mind-boggling, but we're going down rabbit holes with most people because they don't pay attention. We're at the point of, hey, listen, come on. We'll just join a group with other states, and however the group votes, that's where we're going.
17: You know, it's interesting, this past weekend, when I was traveling, and I met a bunch of different people, and I have to say, unless you get involved in it, I really do believe that there's a great possibility that everybody has turned off everything unless you're in the political arena or you're really interested in politics.
4: You know, it's weird.
17: I just noticed over the weekend, you know, just in conversations, nobody's talking politics. Nobody's even talking Trump. Nobody's talking anything unless you're in that arena of ideas or social media, or you've always actively been doing it. It's like, regular people just aren't having that discussion or ignoring it because they just don't want to be involved in it because it's so tribal.
4: Well, of all the things that can redirect a conversation, a national conversation here lately, who would have thought soccer would be it? But no, I think you're right. I think you're absolutely right.
17: Well, you may, that, but the case, maybe it's just a temporary thing because it's soccer.
4: Maybe.
17: Because the World Cup's here.
4: Maybe, but you know, it, I think people are really getting fatigued on, you know, the whole no kings rallies, the no oligarchs tour, the no blah, blah, blah, the you know, all of this, which goes nowhere. It goes nowhere. It does nothing. It moves zero needles. And we point out the flaws for these radicals. And we're very unafraid when it comes to criticizing the GOP, the side we support. Because the GOP just frankly can't get their stuff together.
17: I'll make this point.
4: Hmm.
17: Every single person that I personally know that supports Trump and has been active on social media for the last 10 years supporting Trump, completely quiet about Iran. Every single one of them.
4: Yeah, no, it's crickets.
17: And I'm talking about maybe 10 to 15 different people that I know.
4: Yeah. Yeah, no, same here. Yeah, anecdotally, but seriously,
17: when you
4: know you're going to hear something, like you're going to see it somewhere, right? In a thread, you're going to see it, and it's nowhere right now.
17: Yeah.
4: And the reason is because the massive ball of confusion. That's what this whole thing is. And then with all the stuff that came out yesterday.
17: Oh, we'll get to that.
4: Oh, my gosh. It stifles the conversation, because where do you go? Here, we're in a nation where people love to declare what they believe in, right? But they often commit and invest fully. And sometimes, in fact, quite often, they jump on board and the tribalism thing. And look, I want to be with the group that's winning or whatever, or the dominant group or whatever it is.
17: And or political idolatry towards a person.
4: Yes, exactly. Yes. And which can also be tribal, but yes.
17: Yeah.
4: And it's when you fully commit, you know, I go back to CNN. CNN was selling Obama paraphernalia one time.
17: Yeah, I remember that.
4: I mean, what the hell? You know, and, you know, that's the thing. If when you look at that, kind of, you know, that kind of tribalism, that kind of idolatry, this is the stuff where when you're fully committed and then you've built, you know, all of your social media pages and posts around that, and then you get burned, it's like, wow, it's a pretty deep cut when you get burned on something. I have to focus on the ideas. The people come and go. Yeah. We've said this from the beginning. The people come and go. I voted for Trump 3 times. I want him to be president. I want him to be successful. My definition of successful is defeating Iran completely and fully, where the regime is gone. And we have all of their uranium, and what happens from there would be up to the Iranian people. I want the economy to do better. I believe the tariffs that have been all over the place. Tariffs can work in certain situations, but they've been all over the place for any and every reason. Have to be straightened out so that the economy can do its thing. The government has to get out of the way and let capitalism, which is a very important part of liberty, because it gives people greater freedom when we expand the economy, let capitalism work the way it should. And sometimes, yes, that means failure of companies, which is, in fact, required if you're going to get to a true expansion of the economy.
17: And look, I understand when somebody votes for the first time and they find some politician out there, and again, they don't know much about history, and they jump on, this person has new ideas and fresh ideas. No, they don't.
4: Yeah.
17: No. Everything's been done on both sides. We know what works. We know what doesn't work. That's why you've got a couple of articles out there about, you know, Great Britain going, okay, we've had enough.
4: Yeah.
17: South America, the country's now going more right because they went left. It doesn't work.
4: No.
17: Leftist economics doesn't work. Keynesian economics doesn't work. Government ownership of companies doesn't work.
4: Right.
17: It can't compete against capitalism.
4: Right.
17: Free markets. It
4: right.
17: can't.
4: Right.
17: Oh, don't use the word capitalism because people have a negative connotation. Well, then they're morons if they have a negative connotation of it.
4: Exactly.
17: Remember that was a couple of years ago?
4: Yeah.
17: That was the advice to Republicans. Say free markets. Don't say capitalism. It has a bad... Shut up.
4: Right.
17: We are Red Eye Radio.
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0: We are Red Eye Radio. He is Eric Harley, and I'm Gary McNamara. I wanted to at least bring that up yesterday because it's so important to know. You know, we get so involved with the everyday current event things that we'll be covering, as we always do during every show. But I think it's important to look at and say, okay, the Democrat Socialists of America, which are the Mandanis, the AOCs, the Bernie Sanders, the Platners, you know, and a bunch of other Democrats, even if they're not a part of the DSA, they're not going to challenge them. Democrats are afraid to challenge them, and Democrats still vote for them. And that's a huge problem when they're talking about just shredding the Constitution,
1: right,
0: including the separation of powers. It's very important to understand where one of the major political parties in the United States is heading and how radical their platform is. Mm.
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1: Us to stand up for accountability. It is not controversial for us to stand up for truth. It is not controversial for us to stand up and call for justice for this little black baby.
2: The baby, his mother, and a family friend were in the vehicle at the time of the shooting, accused of stealing a box of diapers. Officers say they saw the two adults fleeing from the store and tried to stop them. One officer opened fire, alleging the driver drove toward them. The child was killed and an adult critically injured. Former Federal Reserve Chair Alan Greenspan, an authoritative voice as the head of the Federal Reserve for nearly two decades, died at 100 on Monday. His wife, NBC correspondent Andrea Mitchell, says he died from complications of Parkinson's disease. You're listening to ABC News.
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2: An early morning explosion Monday forced the evacuation of hundreds of residents in Dixon, Illinois. One person seriously injured. Dixon's Deputy Fire Chief Adam Arnold.
5: We were dispatched for a structure fire, which was preceded by an explosion. Upon crew's arrival on scene, they found heavy structural damage.
2: High gas readings were detected in nearby homes, so as a precaution, an evacuation was ordered for about 400 people across the neighborhood. A terrifying shootout in Montreal, Canada, Monday. At least two people were killed, including a police officer. ABC Chief Justice Correspondent Pierre Thomas.
6: The horror unfolding around 11:30 a.m. near a high-rise building with a grocery store and a restaurant on the first floor. The Montreal police crouching behind cars, opening fire. Suspect then appears with a long gun, dressed in camouflage, firing shots at close range. For nearly 3 hours, authorities urging residents to shelter in place. Police confirming a civilian and a police officer killed, a second officer wounded. Investigators confirming the lone gunman was also killed.
2: The union representing horse carriage drivers in New York City's Central Park says it gave members refresher safety training. It comes after police say an 18-year-old tourist died after being thrown from a horse-drawn carriage last week. The New York City Council is now considering a plan to phase out the carriages altogether. I'm Stephanie Officer, ABC News.
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2: Now, it's Red Eye Radio. Gary McNamara and Eric Harley talk about everything from politics to social issues and news of the day. Whether you're up late or you're just starting your day, welcome to the show. 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
3: All across America, we are Red Eye Radio. He is Eric Harley and I'm Gary McNamara. Welcome and good morning. Come on, you got to tell, you got to see the email that we got.
4: The nice one?
3: The nice one, but then the question.
4: Oh, okay. All right, hold on.
3: You just got to, because it's just, I just thought it was too good not to, you know, not to hit, because we both had been talking about our fathers and.
4: Yeah.
3: And but I just.
4: Yeah, I got to go back to it. Hold on. I wasn't.
3: I know. I thought about it now as we just.
4: So we got a listener who wrote, sorry to hear about your father. Isn't it sad to see what the health care costs? Or, as a conservative, do you allow Medicaid to pay for his care? Now, he wrote this to me and did not CC you on this.
3: Yes.
4: Well, and both of our fathers are dealing with ailments. I mentioned my father's battling a blood cancer and your father dealing with ailments as well. And has been in the hospital, is still in the hospital. So to answer for myself in the case of my father does not have Medicaid.
3: Well, that's the cluelessness of it.
4: Yeah.
3: He's confusing Medicaid with something else.
4: I think he's confusing it with Medicare.
3: He must be. I mean, I have no idea it's almost as if it's a shot
4: or something.
3: And
4: Medicare is a true entitlement because my father, all seniors who qualify for Medicare, paid into the system. Yeah. As they worked during their careers for a number of years, and they get that as a true entitlement. They're actually entitled because they paid for it for you.
3: For my father, it's VA and Medicare Advantage. I'm assuming it's Medicare Advantage knowing my
4: father. Same with my dad.
3: Yeah.
4: VA and Medicare.
3: Which is going to the private sector.
4: Yeah.
3: Again, so.
4: My dad gets, he gets as a retired Air Force, I forget what it's called. I'm sorry, I just blanked on it. I know what it is, but he gets that medical care for life. I don't know how much Medicare. Dad and I actually don't talk about. I know Mom and Dad both have Medicare, but they have the benefit of what the Air Force provides, which is for his retirement because he served for so many years. And then in the private sector, he paid in after that. He had a second career and then paid into the Medicare system. And he does have Medicare. I don't know who pays what. And he also gets VA benefits.
3: Yep.
4: Serving in two foreign wars.
3: My father gets the VA benefits, Medicare, and he's a disabled vet.
4: Yes.
3: He's a disabled veteran. Yeah. So that's where he gets it from. It's almost as if the guy was trying to throw a shot.
4: Yeah.
3: Oh, so you're going to, yeah, they're sick, but you're collecting off Medicaid.
4: Do you allow Medicaid to pay? Oh, I'm not, I won't have this payment. First of all,
3: they don't collect Medicaid.
4: My father would have to make that decision.
3: My father, you know, is widowed, so you can say a single man, but he has been employed for a significant period of his life.
4: Yes. Right.
3: Now, I know you may be upset that Dad isn't working at 100.
4: Yeah, you know what? He needs to get back to work. Call your dad right now, Gary, and tell him to do the job now. Anyway, but that was the part because the way it was phrased. Do you, as a conservative, do you allow Medicaid? Okay. All right. Sorry, but Medicaid is a different benefit.
3: But that's the ignorance of somebody who's, again, their politics is trying, or whatever they're trying to do, they feel like it's going to all right, I'll get them. I'll get these guys here. I'll get them upset. It's
4: and
3: like,
4: I'm certain he meant Medicare because my father and mom don't qualify for Medicaid, but so I'm sure he meant Medicare, and Medicare is a true entitlement. You know, this is the thing we have to do all the time. It's there is a lot of, and maybe it was just a typo. I don't know. Or the person doesn't know the difference between Medicaid and Medicare. I don't know. But there are a lot of people out there that confuse them. And it does happen. I've heard people, in fact, in conversations about in my own family, talking and saying, with the thing with Medicaid and, oh, no, I'm sorry, Medicare. And it happens all the time. Medicaid isn't involved in the case of my father. He doesn't qualify for Medicaid. Medicare, he does qualify for, but I'm not sure how much Medicare covers the VA and his, it's right on the tip of my tongue, the benefit they get from the Air Force because he served for so long in the Air Force.
3: Yeah, I'm not exactly familiar with how it's, my sister would be, but I don't know exactly.
5: Yeah.
3: You know what my dad is in. They renewed him last year. Remember, because he's got dementia. So
5: yeah.
3: My father is not the, since he's widowed. My father is not a single male not working on Medicaid. So yeah.
4: Right. Yeah. TRICARE. TRICARE is what dad has through the Air Force. I don't know what pays who. I know the VA is giving some assistance.
3: Mm-hmm.
4: I don't know. Both your father and my father both earned that.
3: For example, the bed that my father's in at his house,
4: mm-hmm,
3: when he's back at the house,
4: mm-hmm,
3: that's an expensive bed. You know, there's an air pump, and in fact, what I got for them, because it's to keep bed sores from hitting.
4: Right, yeah.
3: And they're actually very interesting beds, how it's made, how the mattresses move like every couple of minutes,
4: right,
3: in certain ways. And so I actually got a backup battery. I bought a backup battery last year in case the power goes out.
4: Yeah.
3: That, will last him, a day, but it uses quite a bit of power.
4: Yeah.
3: It's constantly not, when it goes into the cycle. It uses consistently about 125 watts.
4: Right. Yeah.
3: And it'll go up to 170 for like about 30 seconds every 15, 20 minutes. So the battery, I got one of the lithium ion batteries, for that.
4: Let me also address the Medicaid thing. As a conservative, boo, helping people who need it. Here's the thing. This is coming from me. This is Eric talking. Just in case there's any confusion, I, Eric Harley, hereby state that we as a society have decided, and I'm okay with, a system that provides for those who physically or mentally cannot provide for themselves. I have an adult special needs daughter. We adopted her years ago. She's an adult. She's an angel. She helps me more than I help her. Trust me on that. And we're just close pals. Father's Day was so great. It was just so great with her. I didn't get to see all my kids on Father's Day, but we're planning something coming up. But I look at a system and believe in a system, and we've decided as a nation, and I'm okay with that as a conservative libertarian, that, again, for those who cannot mentally or physically provide for themselves, I'm okay with them getting Medicaid. The answer would be yes. I mean, it doesn't apply to my father because he doesn't qualify, mm-hmm, for Medicaid, My daughter does. Now, we pay for her medical care. She had to qualify for it for the before the age of 21. Because if something happens to me and my wife, and let's say there's nobody there to care for her, she is not able to live on her own and certainly would need some medical care. But she cannot provide for herself. So that's something she needs 24-hour management. My wife takes the evening shift, and I take the day shift. And that's the way that works. And so, yes, I believe in a system that has decided that we can provide for those who can't mentally or physically provide for themselves.
3: But understand that Medicare is different than as we all know how it's set up is different. Medicaid is a joint federal and state program.
4: Right.
3: It's run by individual states.
4: Yep.
3: The majority of the money still comes from the federal government, which in the future may have to change.
4: That may.
3: Because of debt.
4: Mm-hmm.
3: But individual states actually run the Medicaid program, which is why there are some states that use a lot less federal dollars for Medicaid and a lot of other states where the Medicaid bill, for example, New York State, is through the roof.
4: Right.
3: And so do there need to be fixes in it? Yes. But I just wanted to address that because it was... Actually, it had nothing to do with Medicaid or Medicare. It's that I sensed the guy was trying to take a shot at us by using our dads.
4: But do we allow Medicaid? Well, you know, and again, if that's not the case, fair enough. But the way it was worded, it sure feels like it.
3: Yeah, I thought it was more humorous than anything else.
4: No, it really was. And we're okay with that. I mean, I don't mind that at all because it gives us an opportunity to talk about you know, our beliefs and the system, and is there abuse? You know, one of the fraud cases that came about with Medicare just recently, I mean, billions of dollars. Of course, there's fraud in every system where the government manages it. There's fraud in the private sector. There's fraud all around, which is why we believe in checks and balances. I believe in a simple idea like having to show your ID when you go vote. These are things that have been a fundamental part of our society, where at some point we decided, well, wait a minute, there are people there that can't provide for themselves and do qualify for Medicaid, and we should provide for them on a limited basis. And trust me, Medicaid is limited.
3: But, you know, Red Eye Radio, we take official positions that were anti-murder and anti-fraud.
4: That's right. Yes. And anti-Medicaid. Boo, helping people.
3: But,
4: you know, it's because people think, I think a lot of people tend to get into their mind if they're not a conservative and they've been on the left all of their lives and, you know, that's the culture they live in. I believe you have a moral obligation as an individual out of your own pocket and on your own time to give back any chance that you can to the extent you can. And that's a practice that I've kept going sometimes to a fault.
3: I think it's why
4: we're here.
3: I said that about 15, 20 years ago.
4: Yeah.
3: And people called me up and disagreed with me. They have no responsibility to help anybody at any time. And I said, well, you can go through that life with the philosophy. That's not how I was raised.
4: Right.
3: It was interesting. I had a conversation with the woman over the weekend. And I would say probably a Democrat, but truly more moderate and was willing to listen. And we were talking about the medical profession out there, and we were talking about homeless. And I told her about the charity that I'm most involved with, you know, the one that actually takes, people that are off the street.
4: Right.
3: Privately run.
4: Mm-hmm.
3: That they, you know, they've got the food bank and everything else, and you can get a meal. But if you want to stay there, and you've got to go through their plan.
4: Mm-hmm.
3: And their plan will rehabilitate you. You know, if you follow the plan, you'll become self-sufficient.
4: Yeah.
3: And every year I go to the luncheon where you meet these people, and there's no greater joy. I was telling her there's no greater joy I could not spend my money in a better way.
4: Right.
3: Then there is nothing that gives me more happiness. Nothing material would give me, you know, as much happiness as that. And she goes, well, it's good to see that, you know, that somebody who's a conservative thinks that way. I'm like, oh, God.
4: Well, it's like the, you know, the compassionate conservative.
3: Right. Well, I told her about that. She wasn't being, she really wasn't being insulting.
4: Right.
3: And,
4: right.
3: And when I think about it, maybe I should have taken it that way. And she goes, it's great. And I said, well, I said, my father was livid, when, you know, W said compassionate conservative.
4: Yeah.
3: As he said, a conservative is compassionate.
4: Right.
3: And that's his thought process all the time. And my father was the one that, you know, that I saw when I was a child. And I knew we weren't rich.
4: Mm-hmm.
3: My father was always taking food and making sure that the homeless shelter, you know, the people that ran it, that, you know, he was involved in contributing, you know, there, even though we were not a rich family at all.
4: Right.
3: That's how he was. That's what his faith taught him. That's what his family taught him. And my father is just somebody that anybody who needed, my father would not give money to an addict.
4: Right.
3: You would never be able to get him on the street. He'd say, come on and get you something to eat.
4: Right. Yeah.
3: But he wouldn't, you know, he's like, I'm not going to enable their habit. But my father's whole life was in service to other people, his family, his friends and everything. I mean, that was just who he was. And anybody who knows him will tell you that.
4: Nothing breaks my heart more than, because we live in a major metro area that has a great deal of homeless people on the street. Nothing breaks my heart more than seeing somebody in that position. If they're a drug addict, they're battling something they can't win or haven't been able to win so far. And nothing breaks my heart more. I don't have any answers there, but I'm with you. I support organizations that support them because enabling them by giving them money is never.
3: But you know the story I told you. I'm not going to give many details on it because it is sort of a private and personal thing. But somebody who I knew a long time ago, is in that situation.
4: Yeah,
3: and I had to make the decision through, you know, the caseworkers and stuff like that, the people that know.
4: Yeah,
3: you know, not to enable them.
4: Right.
3: When they came to me to enable them, it was like, no, not going to do it. And that's a tough decision. It's really tough. You feel so bad, but you realize they're manipulating me.
4: Yep. You can't keep them where they are.
3: No. We are Red Eye Radio.
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6: USDA's latest crop progress report continues to offer its share of notable news. Meteorologist Brad Rippey says among the highlights of the report for the period ending June 21st.
7: We have our first look at corn reaching the silking stage. The national number is 5% silking on June 21st. That's ahead of the five-year average of 3%. Our first look at soybeans blooming shows 9% of the soybeans blooming on June 21st, well ahead of the five-year average of 6%. Cotton setting bolls, our second look at that, shows 5% of the crop at that stage on June 21st, equal to the five-year average, equal to last year. Nationally, 40% of the winter wheat acreage harvested by June 21st. That's nearly twice the five-year average of 24%, and it is more than twice last year's number, which was just 18% harvested.
6: I'm Rod Bain reporting for the U.S. Department of Agriculture in Washington, D.C.
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3: We are Red Eye Radio. He is Eric Cronin. I'm Gary McNamara. Coming up on the bottom of the hour, more on the memorandum of confusion. By the way, I love this story here. You know, it's just a continuation of it. It popped up again. Representative Ilhan Omar is facing intense scrutiny as Republicans demand an investigation after her husband's net worth magically plunged from a high of $30 million in her original filing to just $20K to $125K. Income last year, $200,000 to $100,000, according to the New York Post. There's going to be an investigation up.
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3: And he is Eric Carlin, and I'm Gary McNamara. Welcome and good morning. Thank you so much for being here. 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
3: All right. So yesterday on Iran, the vice president, talking about. Well, let me just read here. I'll read this first off from Iran yesterday, because it was first the president came out and talked about the oil money opening up and said that Iran is going to purchase agricultural goods, and farmers are just thrilled about it. Iran says they're not planning to purchase U.S. agricultural goods, and there were no discussions yesterday regarding IAEA inspectors coming to Iran. Ignore Western propaganda. And that comes from the Iranian X site. And it was interesting because somebody posted yesterday that, after the United States said what we were being told in the memorandum of understanding was not there, in regards to what Iran was saying was in the memorandum of understanding, by the time we looked at it, what Iran was saying was actually accurate. What the United States was saying was not. So we're now at a point. You know where I'm going with this.
4: Yeah.
3: We're now at a point, because of that, where you say, can we trust the administration to tell the people of the United States the truth?
4: Well, the first red flag on that was after it had been robo-signed, we still didn't have the text on it. Why not? Why would you not that night post it and say proudly, because, hey, it was a signed deal. Here's what's in it. It told me they had to find a way to work this into some kind of spin. I don't know what that spin they thought would work. Put it out there for the American people. If our country's making a deal with Iran, we damn well deserve to see everything that's in it.
3: Wall Street Journal. J.D. Vance says Iranian leaders want to turn over a new leaf with the U.S. and suggest we do the same with them. It's worth checking Iran's actions. How is the memorandum of understanding going so far? The Strait of Hormuz. Traffic is flowing, sending the price of oil below $80. Iran has already sent some $3 billion in crude oil through Hormuz for export, and the regime's declaration, call it a threat, of a closed strait on Saturday shifted traffic to the Iranian-controlled transit route. Other vessels went dark while crossing, as they did before the deal. Iran has instructed all vessels transiting Hormuz to request access 48 hours in advance and acquire Iranian insurance with the fee waived for now amid boy, that's a mob thing. Yeah. Oh my gosh, protection money. With the fee waived for now amid negotiations, the regime seems to be preparing for the Strait's transformation into a Iranian waterway. the mandatory insurance could easily become a toll 60 days from now, even under the memorandum of understanding terms, and the request for access compromises freedom of navigation. Permission could be denied on a ship-by-ship or country-by-country basis to suit Iranian foreign policy. This is not an open strait. Sanctions. On Monday, the U.S. Treasury issued broad sanctions relief for Iran's oil business. For 60 days, a license lets the regime produce, ship, and sell its oil and petrochemicals and receive all the revenue rather than having it kept abroad in escrow.
4: All right.
3: This will gut accumulated U.S. sanctions leverage, especially if the license is extended, as Mr. Trump will have difficulty refusing before the U.S. elections. The license allows anyone, even sanctioned conduits for Iran's Islamic Revolutionary Guard Corps, to be paid in U.S. dollars. Only last week, the State Department reported Iran's oil and petroleum exports are a primary source of revenue for its armed forces, terrorist partners, and proxies. Billions of dollars will now go directly to the IRGC to rebuild the regime's foreign reserves. Iran says some of its frozen assets have also been released, and this may be $6 billion held in Qatar. When released, the money can be used only to buy food, medicine, and the like, Mr. Vance said, but this frees up other funds for military purposes. On Monday, Mr. Vance said Iran has agreed to allow UN inspectors, while we waited details to judge the move's significance, which nuclear sites, when inspections on demand or staged, collecting samples or not. Iran's state media has said, no, this is false. This did not happen. Inspections are essential, but the U.S. seems to be paying Iran now for what it is already obligated by the Nuclear Non-Proliferation Treaty. On Lebanon, Mr. Vance and President Trump are pressuring Israel not to respond to attacks by Iran's proxy Hezbollah. And on Sunday, mediators announced a deconfliction mechanism that excludes Israel but includes Iran. This is an abrupt reversal of U.S. policy. If Israel won't concede an Iranian right to export terror to a sovereign third country, will Iran close the strait? Will it expel inspectors? Iran's regime now has a way to set the U.S. and Israel against each other. We don't have to give the Iranians anything if they don't make the commitments that we want long-term on a nuclear program, Mr. Vance said, while selling the memorandum of understanding, even a few days in before Iran has made any long-term nuclear commitments that have proved false. Mr. Vance said, while selling the MOU, even a few days in before Iran has made long-term nuclear commitments, that has proved false. When we warned of a bailout for the regime, this is what we had in mind. And that's exactly what's going on.
19: Yeah.
3: They're not doing anything.
19: Yeah.
3: They haven't opened the Strait of Hormuz like it was beforehand. They're setting conditions now, and they're getting oil money. They're getting cash now from the administration.
19: Yeah, U.S. dollars.
3: U.S. dollars.
19: Yep.
3: They can buy they can even buy U.S. oil and get U.S. dollars.
19: Yeah.
3: And all the money that they get now from selling oil with the sanctions, there are no conditions on that.
4: I yesterday I read, I don't know how many versions of this from different media groups. And the only question that in my mind was, what the hell just happened? What in the world am I missing here? And the thing is, I don't think I'm missing anything. What happened?
3: It may only last 60 days. But he's not going to cancel it, but the U.S. Treasury's waiver is effectively rolling back a 40-year plus of American oil sanctions against Iran.
19: Right.
3: Even U.S. refiners are allowed to import Iranian oil and pay for it in U.S. dollars that will go to Iran.
19: Yes.
3: That they can spend any way they want. The president said, well, it's all going to be for farm. And
4: thing.
3: Right, so we don't know that. Okay. We
4: have no idea that's going to spend the money.
3: That's not a deal that we set with the United States.
4: Right. No.
3: So, I mean, look, nothing surprises me here at all. Nothing. But this is...
4: By the way, did you see anything? I mean, I know guardian angel tax or whatever. I saw that. Did you see the word tariff in any of those statements, in any of those stories?
3: The guardian angel tax for
4: For the Strait of Hormuz. I know there's, you know, they were talking about that the other day, but...
3: Oh, no, the president was saying if Iran doesn't shape up,
4: yeah,
3: that we're just going to take over the Strait of Hormuz,
4: yeah,
3: and then charge a 20%
4: guardian angel
3: fee.
4: Tax. I know. But what I'm saying is that's the only thing I've heard close to the word tariff. We're tariffing everybody else. Are we tariffing Iran? No. I didn't see anything. Maybe he's going to announce it tomorrow. I don't know what just happened.
3: No, none of it makes sense at all. You look at...
4: I feel like I just woke up, drank heavily last night, just woke up, and there's like 200 boxes from Amazon on my porch. Like, huh? I don't remember any of this. This should have never happened.
3: No.
4: And I don't drink. Maybe I should start again.
3: And as we know, Iran, I heard 3,000 people they've arrested, and now they're accelerating their execution of political dissidents.
4: Yeah. Yeah.
3: That came out. That story came out yesterday. I was right here, Byron York. Bad feelings all around after the Iran deal. Well, yeah, because it sucks.
4: Yeah, it's horrible.
3: Absolutely sucks.
4: This is horrible.
3: I mean, it is interesting because if you... We did say a couple weeks ago, we said, look, Trump's going to, we believe the number one way he would go would be this way. I had no idea. I had never in my wildest dreams, because they kept denying they're not going to get anything unless they prove, they haven't proved a damn thing. And we're allowing money to flow to the Iranians.
4: Right.
3: I mean, that's
4: the only thing they've proven to me is that they have the upper hand here.
3: But that's the thing.
4: Somehow.
3: The president and J.D. Vance have continually promoted falsehoods to the American people and then gone and done things that would have absolutely sent the Republican Party into outrage if Obama ever did it.
4: Yeah.
3: And when Obama did it.
4: Yeah. No, it for me.
3: Unbelievable.
4: It just takes all the air out for me. It really does.
3: Yeah. I agree.
4: It depletes confidence in a way that I can't measure.
3: You don't even hear 14th dimensional chess. You have to understand the art of the deal. That's all gone. You don't have anybody. I haven't seen that in a week.
4: No, no,
3: no. Totally loyal cheerleader surrogate of the White House isn't even doing that.
4: No,
3: this is horrible. Is there no self-awareness in the White House about the split in the party over this?
4: How is there not? Marco Rubio making a trip, and the story was on it, and the picture they use now. They do this. He had a serious look on his face, which he almost always does. But there was no statement from him. There was no quote from him. Just a story about he's going to be traveling as a part of, you know, sitting down with so-and-so. No statement at all from him.
3: We are Red Eye Radio.
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3: We are Red Eye Radio. He is Eric Harley, and I'm Gary McNamara. So this is really getting interesting. I mean, nothing over the last, since they signed the Memorandum of Understanding, nothing has surprised me. It's the only way that it could go every single day. And it's like, it's been like this for a while. We claim victory. And Iran says, no, we didn't agree to that.
4: Yeah.
3: And it's like, yeah. Thanks to the listener who sent us the Victor Davis Hansen comments that he made, none of what he says addresses the criticism we have of it. Somebody was sending that to us as if it addresses our criticisms. It does not.
4: No.
3: So.
4: No.
3: But we do appreciate it.

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6: From ABC News, I'm Stephanie Officer. At this hour, Vice President J.D. Vance is on his way back to the U.S. from Switzerland to update President Trump on what he calls progress in the peace talks with Iran. ABC's Mary Bruce.
7: That is a major milestone.
8: Vice President J.D. Vance, who led the talks over the weekend, says he got a big concession out of Iran, that they will now allow international nuclear inspectors into the country.
7: Permanently ending a nuclear weapons program in Iran.
8: But that promise of nuclear inspectors was the same promise made under President Obama's deal that Trump tore up. And despite Vance's words, Iranian state media reports Iran has made no

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2: Becoming a U.S. citizen could get more expensive, ABC's Luke Barr reports.
5: A new proposed rule by the Trump administration might make it more costly to become a U.S. citizen. The administration is proposing to raise the fee to file a citizenship form from $760 to $1,330, an increase of 75%. The current fees, they say, don't cover the cost of the application process.
2: The increase would come after a 60-day public comment period. Reconsideration fees would also rise by about $650. The Guthrie family still searching for answers in the disappearance of their mother, Nancy, taken from her Arizona home in February. Now investigators are confirming there was a second ransom note. ABC chief investigative correspondent Aaron Katursky with that story.
6: Nearly 5 months after Nancy Guthrie was taken from her home by a masked man in the middle of the night, ABC News can disclose the contents of a second ransom note the family received in the days after she vanished. The first note demanded millions in cryptocurrency. Sources tell ABC News the second note claimed Guthrie had died shortly after she was taken and was buried in nature, something her daughter Savannah Guthrie appeared to reference days later in an Instagram post.
7: We beg you now.
2: Grammy-winning hitmaker Clive Davis has died in New York City. He was 94 and passed away from age-related illness. Davis discovered, signed, or guided the careers of a slew of artists, including Whitney Houston, Alicia Keys, and Patti Smith. Stephanie Officer, a...
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8: Now, it's Red Eye Radio. Gary McNamara and Eric Hurley talk about everything from politics to social issues and news of the day. Whether you're up late or you're just starting your day, welcome to the show from the Relief Factor Studios. This is Red Eye Radio.

0: all across America. We are Red Eye Radio. He is Eric Carly, and I'm Gary McNamara. Welcome and good morning.
1: Hello.
0: Oh, by the way, was this addressed in the MOU?
1: What?
0: I saw David Harzani posted this yesterday. He used to be with one of the Denver papers, and then I forgot where he ended up. I don't know where he is these days. But always brings up interesting points.
2: Yeah.
0: He said, by the way, the Iranian regime owes American victims of Iranian terrorism over $50 billion in damages. There are over 90 judgments against Iran. Surely our vice president brought that up in the face-to-face peace negotiations.
1: He's at the Washington Examiner.
0: Oh, okay. Is it the Examiner now? Okay, cool.
1: Yeah.
0: All right, moving on. Mm-hmm. I just saw the one I chuckled at that one. this is actually from last week.
2: Yeah.
0: But we were out in a boot.
1: Yes.
0: This was the whole Tulsi Gabbard thing.
1: Oh, yeah.
0: Because now this is hitting, because now Fauci will not testify before the Senate. Rand Paul, I saw Rand Paul putting the subpoena out yesterday.
1: Mm-hmm.
0: After months of searching through intelligence community holdings and files, Director of National Intelligence, this is when she was, Tulsi Gabbard, is revealing new evidence of longstanding United States government funding of more than 120 biolabs in over 30 countries. These biolabs include labs in Ukraine, which may be at risk of compromise due to the ongoing Russia-Ukraine war. For example, the intelligence community previously warned that the U.S.-funded biolab in Ukraine likely housed dangerous pathogens and remained vulnerable to longstanding threats of Russian attack, seizure, or damage. The newly declassified evidence can be found here. Until now, evidence regarding the full existence and funding of these laboratories have been knowingly withheld from the American people. The information surrounding the existence, history, locations, and funding of these U.S.-funded biolabs has been intentionally covered up by powerful people falsely claiming that they do not exist and accusing anyone who says otherwise of being foreign assets and traitors to America. Hmm. Many of these U.S. government-funded biolabs are currently or previously engaged in research using hazardous and highly contagious pathogens, in some cases, to include dangerous gain-of-function research. Now we know where this is going.
1: Hmm.
0: With very little visibility or oversight. President Trump understands a serious threat dangerous gain-of-function research poses to the American people. That's why he took decisive action on May 25th, 2025, signing an executive order to end federal funding of gain-of-function research around the world. I thought Congress already did that a few years back. Despite the obvious potential for catastrophic global impact research on dangerous pathogens and biolabs can have, politicians, so-called health professionals like Dr. Fauci, and entities within the Biden administration's national security team lied to the American people about the existence of U.S.-funded and supported biolabs and threaten those who attempted to expose the truth. The ODNI will continue to work closely with partners across the government to identify where these labs are, what pathogens they contain to end dangerous gain-of-function research that threaten the health and well-being of the American people and people around the world. DNA Gabbard issued new guidance to the intelligence community directing increased collection on these laboratories and facilities overseas. The directive is already providing new details on clinical trials that are underway at these facilities, raising significant ethical, financial, and security concerns regarding the supposed public health initiatives and U.S. national security. So her claim is we got the evidence that these things have existed, and she put Fauci in there because, as we have said all along, We watched it all the time. We watched it. Remember, we watched the hearings. We talked about it on the air.
2: Yeah.
0: Fauci lied.
2: Of course.
0: He just changed the definition of gain of function.
2: Right.
0: And we were screaming at Rand Paul, forget about the definition.
2: Right. Forget about what you call it.
0: Right. Ask if the U.S. is manipulating viruses to make them more easily transferable to human beings.
2: Right.
0: Forget about the title of it.
2: Right.
0: Talk about the behavior. It was Rand Paul was driving us crazy because he was talking about the label and not getting to the actual behavior. But yeah, we were doing gain of function. We weren't supposed to be doing gain of function.
1: Nope.
0: And Fauci lied about it.
1: Yep. And we all knew he was lying.
0: Yeah.
1: You know, the moment that he was done, he became, of course, the liberal media hero. And, you know, that's when he started doing interviews and everything else. And it was like, well, wait a minute. Who am I supposed to believe here? This guy or the guy that was serving at the time in that role? And, of course, you don't believe either one because he's a liar. And he was lying about it then. And now we have proof. We knew it then. And the American people deserve to know the truth. Can you imagine having all of this? I mean, imagine that COVID had been much more dangerous than it was. My gosh, the number of people it would wipe out. And it killed a great number of people around the world. We deserve to know if taxpayer dollars are going to labs that promote gain of function on things like this.
0: Well, I think it was Mark Halperin, you know, who was talking about it and said, this is the scandal itself is huge.
1: It's massive.
0: The American government under Biden trying to hide, you know, where this virus came from.
1: Right.
0: And, you know, it really got into the popular culture when Jon Stewart was on Colbert.
1: Right.
0: That's where it got into popular culture.
1: Yep.
0: And it was just like, you know, the American public wasn't buying it. And we asked the question, this is the biggest medical story, the biggest medical shutdown of a world society probably since, you know, the late, 1917?
1: Yeah.
0: Spanish flu?
1: Right. Yeah.
0: I mean, shut down an entire country, shut down an entire world.
1: It changed everything about the way schools are run, the way we work, the way people want to work remotely, the way companies want people to work remotely or not, as it's more and more the case. And by the way, I do give that one piece of credit to Stephen Colbert for not completely editing out those comments by his friend Jon Stewart on his show. That's the only credit I give to him. But imagine that. That's the irony. In the pop culture world, the person that kicked open the door on this whole thing was a liberal comedian.
0: Yeah. Well, I always thought that, and we had, you know, we had talked about Scott Pelley a couple of weeks ago and said, I said, I would have fired him for a lack of curiosity as a journalist.
1: Right.
0: He never asked the right questions.
1: Right.
0: And one of the things that you and I've learned, which is why in our careers, politicians didn't like talking to us.
1: Right.
0: Is because we'd ask them the questions that they didn't want us to ask, even if they were on our side. You know, we'd say, well, wait a minute, what about the, well, I didn't expect you to ask that question. Well,
1: right.
0: I don't care.
1: Now on the Iran deal, if President Trump appeared on our show, my first question would be, what?
0: With an exclamation mark, then.
1: Exactly.
0: A question mark.
1: Yeah.
0: But, you know, there was a complete lack of curiosity. I said, where's the curiosity from our people in power to say, we've shut down our country, the public needs to know where this virus came from? You didn't see it from the Biden administration.
1: No.
0: You know,
1: no,
0: you initially saw it from Trump
1: right
0: when he was saying the China virus, remember?
1: Yeah.
0: And remember, racist. Right.
1: Exactly.
0: It came from China.
1: Right. Right.
0: And then
1: remember Nancy doing the television interview
0: in Chinatown. Yeah, exactly.
1: The discrimination. You know, and saying, and I believe that is in her district. And, you know, so she's standing there, you know, don't worry. I don't care about this or that. I only care about the truth. Where did it come from? And by the way, even after we really knew the truth and everybody knew it on the lab leak, there was an article in one of the liberal publications. It was New York Times Post or somewhere near, not New York Post, Washington Post or somewhere that wrote, and the title of the article was, well, the consensus is in, we all know it was the wet market, something to that extent. It was bat soup. That's where we came up with bat soup crazy, because we can't say what we really want to say without getting fired.
0: We had the bat in there.
1: Yeah.
0: But I mean, that was where the John Stewart thing, where he came in and just said, out of all the hundreds of thousands of towns across the world,
1: yeah,
0: you know, what is, you know, it's like, what is the chance that the virus would appear,
1: yeah,
0: at a fish market,
1: yeah,
0: just a stone's throw away,
1: right,
0: where they actually do that real research,
1: right,
0: where they actually do the research on this stuff.
1: Right.
0: And of course, that's what everybody figured. It was like, you can't, well, but again, at that point, the left was trying to sell us that a man can be a woman. So if you're trying to sell us that a man can be a woman, you can certainly try to sell us the quote coincidence,
1: yes,
0: that it came from a fish market within a stone's throw,
1: right,
0: of the research center in Wuhan, where it actually came.
1: Right.
0: And then it was called the Wuhan virus, and Trump called it the China virus. That's racist. Well, it's a Wuhan virus.
1: Right.
0: I mean, it's,
1: right.
0: Is that more racist when you say, should the GPS, you ever see that when you on any app?
1: Mm.
0: Do you want the GPS to be precise, or do, right, you want it to be in the general area?
1: Right.
0: Well, if, yeah, it's precise, does that make it more racist?
1: Right, exactly.
0: I mean, it was so stupid, but we all knew that Fauci lied. He just was trying to change the definition.
1: Of course.
0: And that's why we were screaming at Rand Paul saying, don't talk about what the label is. Talk about the actual behavior. What was the conduct? What was the research about?
1: This is what's critical in all of this. It's critical in everything, is the truth. Because the goal would be, my goal, just me talking, to not have this happen again. Because imagine that it was something, because they, you know, for a while they were treating it like you breathe on somebody, they die. Now, it was dangerous, and it killed a number of people across the world. It was very dangerous. Now imagine something even more dangerous leaking as a result of and being available as a result of taxpayer dollars going into it. I understand research has to be done when we talk about what could be used as a weapon by our enemy. I understand that research is important. There has to be transparency at every level to every extent possible. And we got everything but, in fact, we got the opposite. We got nothing but lies, and the left doing everything they could to control. They didn't buy the science. Gavin Newsom didn't buy the science. No. There's proof that he did not buy the science. And the question was, how did this begin? Well, it's like the Russian hoax thing. If we don't go back to the beginning, if we don't go back to where this started and how this happened, the foundation of all this, then we'll never be able to prevent this in the future.
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3: 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Percentage at smaller. 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
0: We are Red Eye Radio. He is Eric Cronin. I'm Gary McNamara. Good morning. All right. So, you know, the entire thing with Fauci does have similarities to me with Russia collusion. Because when we were talking about, you're like, how's he going to get there? I'll tell you. You and I were always asking the question, why is the Biden administration, why are they protecting China?
2: Right.
0: What is it that, and we realized that eventually they weren't protecting China. They were protecting Fauci and others that were doing things that were illegal.
2: Yes.
0: We weren't supposed to be doing gain of function.
2: Right.
0: And they were doing it. That's who they were protecting. And I related to Russia collusion. It's the same thing you and I said before the Mueller report, the day before the Mueller report came out. If the Mueller report does not say, well, what we did when we started day one was we looked for evidence that Trump was colluding with the Russians. So we said, let's start with a clean slate. Where would you go first? Well, you'd go straight to the FISA warrant, because the FISA warrant on Carter Page.
2: Yep.
0: Must have had the evidence. If you got a secret warrant on a person in the Trump campaign, that's where the evidence had to be. That's got to be the big evidence to convince a secret court to actually put, you know, do a FISA warrant on a member of the Trump campaign, of a presidential campaign. And we said, if he doesn't do that, if he says we didn't go down there, or they just don't mention that they went down there, then we knew it was all bogus.
2: Right.
0: Because you're always looking for the best evidence. The best evidence would be in a FISA warrant, right?
1: Yep, I was saying earlier. It's just like Russian collusion. If you don't go back to the foundation of why it all happened,
2: right,
1: then you're bound to repeat it.
0: But they couldn't do that because it would have exposed Hillary, who was the creator of Russia collusion.
1: And if you kept going, we believe there could have been a connection going back to Mueller.
0: Oh, yeah, when he was with the FBI. Yeah, we always talked about that. Would it go as far back as Mueller?
1: Right. Because if you go back that far, then you've got to go back a little bit further. But why do we believe this then? And then you could go all the way back.
0: Well, but I don't think for Mueller it was as much as Russia collusion as it was that, you know, Mueller and FISA policy.
1: Yeah, there was that, too.
0: Yeah.
1: Yeah, I mean, no. It was, well, that's the problem. Because we asked, is this only part of a bigger picture of them? Because remember, the courts in October of 2016, the outgoing, basically almost the end of the Obama administration, telling the FISA courts, sorry, we didn't follow your orders to quit violating people's rights.
0: And it went back to Mueller.
1: Yep. So we wanted to know if other things were happening, and there's the Mueller connection right there.
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1: And thank you.
0: You know, I was thinking about Keir Starmer resigning as prime minister. I think it'll go into effect. He's staying as he stepped down immediately as his party's leader, he will. There's going to be a transition. He's going to stay till there's a transition to another prime minister. Doesn't Great Britain remind you a little bit like California?
1: Yeah.
0: And I say this from the point that they keep electing basically the same kind of people to do the same kind of things. They're dissatisfied with them, but they keep electing them. You know, it was sort of like when they had the governors, one of the governors' debates in California, and it came down to it, and I can't remember whether it was Bianco or Hilton who just said, you look at the polls, I mean, roughly, you know, the Republicans have about, you know, if you look at the primary results, about, what, 30%. So Democrat support still is 70%. It could change in the election. You never know. You know, it could be closer. But I forgot whether it was Bianco or Hilton that said, these are the same people that are saying they're going to solve the problems, yet they endorse and supported all the initiatives that created the problems that we have.
1: No,
0: and,
1: I mean,
0: and it just seems like it. And I saw yesterday someone wrote, it's like, you know, Great Britain is like California. They know what they don't like, which is the result of their policies, but they don't know what they like.
1: Well, that's it. Well, because here's the thing. If you are to move more toward conservative principles, work has to be done, and it's hard. Over there, they use a word called austerity. Don't you dare, though, in 2026, talk about making cuts. Right? Years ago, a guy I knew was British, and he didn't live here, but he came over here frequently for events, and we were at an event in California, and he said, we have a new petrol tax. For us Americans, that's fuel tax. And he said that's kicking in like next week. I said, oh, that's horrible. He goes, no, it's great. I said, why is it great? He said, because it's going to put more funds into NHS. And I stopped right there because I didn't want to fight anybody. And also, no, because it would have been, you know, an endless conversation. And because, look, he's British and didn't have a problem with NHS or just simply believed it needed more funding. I can't tell you because I didn't ask him. I knew where he would go, and there's no point of me debating him as an American. I know, in fact, we've got a couple of Brits that have written us and talk about the failures of, you know, what's going on over there, and they're not happy with it. But it's this mindset, right, where you're just steeped in it and have been for so long, and then, that guy's not working, time to do it again. And then they just, like, go through prime ministers, you know. It's like crazy. It's as if something is going to change. And I think it's a theory. I don't know if it's true, but I think a solid theory that they just simply, in order to change, in order for things to work. I really, by the way, thought Brexit was kind of a big deal because I thought, well, wait, they're looking at it going, hey, there are people that aren't held accountable by us that are dictating to us what we have to do, and we don't like that.
0: Right. They said, we don't want to be Virginia.
1: Right. Exactly. We didn't want this compact between other countries in their case. And
12: You know, and it,
0: but it's sort of the same. Actually, I mean, we joke about it, but it's sort of the same thing with the compact in Virginia, which takes away
12: where you don't have representation. Right,
0: you don't have representation for your what the people of Virginia actually want.
12: But I think it because if you're going to talk about implementing conservative ideal, you're not. It's not going to be easy if you're going to promote that the government gets out of the way. I don't know that they know how to do that over there. I just don't, it just because of the nature of how their government has always been.
0: There's been a shift in the polls, and the anti-immigration party, Reform UK, is now beating the Labour Party. But, so Starmer's leaving, right? He'll be leaving. It's going to be replaced, most likely, by Andy Burnham, who's a left-wing politician. And so it's like, okay, what are you going to do different? What are you going to promote different? And the fact is, it's like, you know, the party's trying to figure out, you know, what are we going to do as they look at the public opinion polls that the public is, you know, maybe moving the other way. Now, maybe there will be movement like we've seen in some South American countries, Colombia, for example, holding their election. And you saw what happened, you know, down there. And so, I was reading what Burnham was saying, and I'm like, okay, there's nothing specific here. They're not really going to change. And you look at it here. I mean, we look at the Democratic Party here in the United States, and how insane they've gone. We let you know what's in their platform. And when we say insane, we're not trying to be over the top and throw over the top rhetoric at it. It's the issues that they're talking about. The Democratic Socialists of America, which has huge representation. It is what owns the Democratic Party. It drives the Democratic Party to the left. Maybe they won't embrace everything. They're not going to get everything through. I mean, you're not going to change. You're not going to, let's put it this way. You're not going to get rid of the Senate.
12: No, you're not.
0: That's not going to happen.
12: No.
0: And you're not going to have government ownership of major corporations in America. That's not going to happen. But that's where the new Democrat leadership in the United States wishes to lead the Democrat Party. And that's part of the, you know, part of the discussion has been over the last couple of days with some of the South American elections and what's going on in Great Britain and other parts of Europe, where they're now looking at liberalism and saying this doesn't work. They're rejecting it as the United States seems to be embracing it. And, and it's like, there's no critical thinking or, I'm sorry, a lack of human intelligence, you know, when you've got a place like Maine that may elect a Nazi who got a ton of votes and won in a landslide in the primary.
12: Yeah.
0: I mean, when you've got that going, it's like holy Toledo. And so I look at Great Britain, I just went, well, they seem to remind me a little bit of California.
12: Well,
0: let's do the same thing. You know, it isn't working. Get a new person to do the same thing.
12: So in doing my ancestry, I found out that one of my great-great-great-great-great-great-great-great-grandfathers was Robert Harley, the first Earl of Oxford, who wasn't officially the first prime minister, but many call him the first prime minister, serving under Queen Anne. And I think of what it might have been like back when he served. I mean, we're talking about back, he was born in December of 1661 and died in May of 1724, right? So I think to myself, my gosh, first of all, they didn't even have Facebook. Second of all... You think about, again, how long that country has been the way that it is and the back and forth. In fact, after he was in office, he was in prison for a short time because of his positions and seemed to be a traitor because of the positions that he held. You know, think about this. You know, someone just said something out loud. You know, a lawmaker or a former lawmaker, and then they just went to prison because they said something out loud. And it wasn't slander or libel. They were just
1: issuing an opinion and a position. Well,
0: you know, I California.
2: Mean, yeah, just like, exactly. Just like California. And
0: we're going by that
2: right.
0: transgender language law that they
2: right.
0: had to,
1: and
0: the
1: when
0: courts
1: I was, and
0: struck down.
1: The thing to me about doing ancestry is it really isn't about the people in the family. I didn't know him. He didn't know me, clearly. It was hundreds of years ago. I had no idea what kind of person he was like. It was just, to me, it's the history of it all. As you read through their lives, and then you're just reading through someone's life, whether they were related to you or not, really is irrelevant. Doesn't really mean anything at all. It just, but when I found that out, I thought, this is it. They're steeped in this culture, and it won't ever change. It's, you know, they've made a couple of moves, like Brexit. I said, hey, we want representation. But, of course, it means something else to them over there for different reasons. Then you look at all the doctors in the NHS, in their healthcare system, that are saying this is dangerous, this cannot continue. This is costing people their lives. It's not going to change. It isn't. You think of Margaret Thatcher. At some point, you're going to run out of other people's money. Well, apparently that's not happening. They're still doing it. And so what do? They take more of other people's money. That guy I know from Great Britain was happy they were raising taxes on fuel. Because he thought it was going to be a better NHS system after those taxes were raised. And, of course, it hasn't changed.
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20: 132. It's Dan Mandis. Later this morning at 5, it's Nashville's Morning News. All the news you need to know, plus traffic and weather every 10 minutes. 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
0: We are Red Eye Radio. He is Eric Cronin, and I'm Gary McNamara. And this segment of the show called This Is Not the Babylon Bee from the CBC.
2: Yeah.
0: A Canadian town grants rights to trees. A small town west of Montreal has decided to officially recognize trees as living beings with rights of their own in what the environmental organization describes as a first in Canada. The resolution adopted by the Terrasse Vaudreuil City Council on June 9th declares that trees are worthy of protection, including the right to life, to natural growth, to integrity, and to regeneration.
1: And the right to move about freely.
0: There's a the town signed a universal declaration of a right of the tree. Which says the tree is a living being sensitive to changes in its environment. In fact, with the mayor, it said, you know, a tree is just like a human being.
1: Well, no, I'm it is. I saw the documentary, Lord of the Rings. They walk, they do everything. They're almost human.
0: Well, the question now comes up.
1: Mm-hmm.
0: Firewood. Yeah. Wow. Housing.
1: Uh-oh. Lumber.
0: Lumber.
1: Yeah.
0: Fire safety.
1: Right. Yeah. Yeah.
0: You think of just everything that we use wood for.
1: But here's the thing. Are they going to be held accountable? All these illegitimate seedlings everywhere. Who pays for them?
0: This is how delusional it is. What did they watch The Wizard of Oz and say, well, look at this tree throwing apples?
1: Yeah. Or The Lord of the Rings, that one, you know, yeah. Where they come to life and go to war.
0: Yeah, exactly.
1: Listen,
0: oh, I forgot about that one.
1: Yeah, no.
0: Oh, yeah, I forgot about that. That's even better.
1: If they could come to life and go to war, I might have a different attitude about it.
0: They are human.
1: Now, Tolkien clearly smoked a lot of weed. I mean, he was way over the top.
0: His name said it. Tolkien.
1: Yeah, exactly. I mean, look, I say we get some hobbits together, maybe some Keebler elves because we need cookies. And they live in trees, though.
0: I'm going to say you can't make them in the trees.
1: Can't make the cookies in the trees. What are we doing?
0: No.
1: If we can't make cookies in trees, how are we going to do the fudge stripes without trees?
0: You know, it really does remind me of the, what was it? Remember the people worshiping the trees?
1: Earth first.
0: Earth first. The earth first. Look at this rock.
1: Look at all
0: look
1: these
0: at the wonderful
1: trees.
0: Look at this rock and the wonderful life this rock has lived. Remember her?
1: Yep. All this happens when you legalize it.

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6: From ABC News, I'm Stephanie Officer. Vice President J.D. Vance traveling back to the U.S. from Switzerland to update President Trump on what he says is progress in the peace talks with Iran. ABC's Mary Bruce.
7: That is a major milestone.
8: Vice President J.D. Vance, who led the talks over the weekend, says he got a big concession out of Iran, that they will now allow international nuclear inspectors into the country.
7: Permanently ending a nuclear weapons program in Iran.
8: But that promise of nuclear inspectors was the same promise made under President Obama's deal that Trump tore up. And despite Vance's words, Iranian state media reports Iran has made no new nuclear commitments.
6: The family of a one-year-old baby shot and killed by police in Mississippi want an independent autopsy. At a press briefing Monday, attorney Ben Crump questioned the motivation of officers in the death of Cullen Wiley on June 14th, after officers responded to a shoplifting call at the Senatobia Walmart. Crump said the Mississippi Bureau of Investigation has described Cullen as a juvenile and not a baby, and believes an independent autopsy would provide the full story into the child's death.
9: It is not controversial for us to stand up for accountability. It is not controversial for us to stand up for truth. It is not controversial for us to stand up and call for justice for this little black baby.
6: The baby, his mother, and a family friend were in the vehicle at the time of the shooting, accused of stealing a box of diapers. Officers say they saw the two adults fleeing from the store and tried to stop

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2: An early morning explosion Monday forced the evacuation of hundreds of residents in Dixon, Illinois. One person seriously injured. Dixon's Deputy Fire Chief Adam Arnold.
3: We were dispatched for a structure fire, which was preceded by an explosion. Upon crew's arrival on scene, they found heavy structural damage.
2: High gas readings were detected in nearby homes, so as a precaution, an evacuation was ordered for about 400 people across the neighborhood. A terrifying shootout in Montreal, Canada, Monday. At least two people were killed, including a police officer. ABC Chief Justice Correspondent Pierre Thomas.
4: The horror unfolding around 11:30 a.m. near a high-rise building with a grocery store and a restaurant on the first floor. Montreal police crouching behind cars, opening fire. Suspect then appears with a long gun, dressed in camouflage, firing shots at close range. For nearly 3 hours, authorities urging residents to shelter in place. Police confirming a civilian and a police officer killed, a second officer wounded. Investigators confirming the lone gunman was also killed.
2: The union representing horse carriage drivers in New York City's Central Park says it gave members refresher safety training. It comes after police say an 18-year-old tourist died after being thrown from a horse-drawn carriage last week. The New York City Council is now considering a plan to phase out the carriages altogether. I'm Stephanie Officer, ABC News.
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7: 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Gary McNamara and Eric Harley talk about everything from politics to social issues and news of the day. 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
8: All across America, we are Red Eye Radio. He is Eric Harley and I'm Gary McNamara. Hey, I know there's a ton of stuff that happened yesterday, but I want to get to... I

0: I thought about this yesterday after I was driving home, and I went, wow, I forgot to say that. And this is when we were talking about the Democratic Socialists of America, which is the, I mean, that's the group of people that's taking over the Democratic Party. I mean, they believe in all the radical things out there, and you're talking about AOC, Bernie Sanders, Mamdani, Platner, you know, and anybody in the, you know, anybody in the squad, and you know, they're the leaders, but the Democratic Party is going along with it. And I saw somebody wrote today. I forgot. Oh, I'll find it. I think I actually printed it up somewhere in my pile of stuff. That was saying that the Democratic Socialists of America, you know, that really primarily appeals to the young people, and the old people won't vote that way. Well, look at the last election with Kamala Harris and how radical she was. When you look at it, Democrat, we talked about this because this is what amazed us, is that the older demographics for the Democrats are the most loyal towards the Democrats. So when I saw that, I went, what? But one of the things that I forgot to mention from this story, and we talked about what the Democratic Socialists of America want to, where they want the Democratic Party to go. A lot of it they've already gone. You know, the radical transgender movement, identity politics, without question, as we know, which is the racism of the Democratic Party, where they judge people by groups and not individuals. They also want to abolish the U.S. Senate. They want to defund the Pentagon, no money for the military.
1: Right, right.
0: Universal amnesty to illegal immigrants. Transfer ownership of major corporations to the public. I love it. The public. You mean I become a stockholder? No, actually, they take it away from the public and give it to the government.
1: Yes, these are, they're already, we have publicly traded companies.
0: Yes.
1: That is the private sector. Right. What they're saying is the government owns it.
0: Right. And but this is the one that I wanted to they also demand that police budgets be kept to zero. What was the other thing? There was, okay, and the statement that the U.S. is an imperialist nation and everything else. But the other one was that the president and the Supreme Court, with a chief executive, which is the president, and the judiciary, chosen by and subordinate to Congress, they wish to get rid of the separation of powers.
1: Yes.
0: And I didn't mention that. I didn't... We mentioned
1: But we didn't mention the effect of that, what that actually means.
0: Right. And as we've said before, when you ask people, you go out and you say, what's the most important part of the Constitution? Probably people would say freedom of speech, right? Or the Second Amendment, or the Bill of Rights.
1: Nope.
0: Probably that would be the
1: that's what you would get.
0: I'm going to guess that would be the most frequent the most frequent answer, where actually the most important part of the Constitution is the separation of powers, hands down.
1: Scalia wrote about that.
0: Yeah.
1: And it was, if you think about it, one of the most important observations.
0: Right. There is no Bill of Rights. There is no Bill of Rights if there's no separation of powers.
1: There is nothing without separation of powers.
0: Right. Everything, that's when everything falls apart, which is what they want.
1: Right.
0: Which is, and the entire thing of, when you look at the separation of powers, the Senate and the House are actually part of that.
1: Right, right. I say for this, Democratic Social Group of America, what do they call themselves? Democratic Social Group of America, whatever, the Communists of America. The Pinko Commies.
0: The Pinko Commies.
1: Here's what I think they should do. Just come out and say it. One person in charge for a very, very long time. The government owns everything and provides to you only what you need. There. Pretty simple. Yeah. We don't have police. Oh, wait a minute. Now, eventually they would have police, because if you... and, you know, any of your friends decided to have a well-formed militia, let's say, and you wanted to start an uprising against this one person in power, their police would not allow that to happen and would, of course, take action against you.
0: But the separation of powers is the basis of everything that the United States is based upon, which made us different at that time and has been followed by so many nations, across the world. And the Democrats want it gone. And I don't want to hear that, well, there's a split here in the Democratic Party. Not with the politicians, they're not. The voters keep putting in the most radical politicians on the Democrat side. You don't see a Democrat uprising saying, my God, you believe that men should be able to expose themselves to women in a locker room? Are you nuts?
2: Yeah.
0: You know, people still, the Democrats that are still left that are voting are for all of these things.
2: Right.
0: As the polls have shown. We did that, right. That about a month ago. What do the people actually believe that vote Democrat? And it's like, okay, it mirrors what the Democrats are actually, promoting. But the separation of powers, which means power cannot accumulate in one area of the government. And when you see what the Democrats, Socialists of America are doing here, what they want the Democratic Party and what they want eventually the legislation to be is to put all the power in Congress that is only based on population.
1: Without a Senate.
0: That's what I said. With just the population.
1: Right.
0: That the states would not matter. Think about this. I haven't heard, Republicans maybe, I haven't heard any Democrat politician in Virginia, for example, because we talked about what they did in Virginia. They want to join the compact.
1: Right.
0: Yeah. You know, the compact that said, well, however Virginia votes, it won't matter. It's what the majority of states want to do. We follow that.
1: As a part of this compact,
0: right.
1: Everyone who's part of the compact, they'll decide. So whatever we decide as a state doesn't matter.
0: Doesn't matter.
1: The compact,
0: right.
1: As a group decides.
0: And there's there's been no peep saying, wait a minute, you're taking the voice of Virginia citizens. My god
1: mm-hmm.
0: I'm just thinking Virginia Thomas Jefferson. That just finally hit me. I'm like, oh my god.
1: Yeah.
0: And they're saying Virginia citizens don't matter.
1: Right.
0: That's what they said.
1: No, that's exactly what
0: Virginia citizens don't matter. Now Republicans are screaming about it. But Democrats don't care.
1: No,
0: Democrats don't care. You know,
1: they would love it. I believe a number of them, of the rank and file, are thinking, look, there are a couple of things this does for me is, well, you know, that the whole nuisance of having to go vote. Ugh, I'm not going to have to do that anymore. I'll just let all these other states that are part of this compact with our state decide for us. And the fact that those same people, the rank and file, that believe that also believe that they'll make the right decision and that the group, the mob, should rule.
0: Yeah. That the mob should rule. And by having the Supreme Court under the authority of Congress, that means the Bill of Rights means nothing. Doesn't mean anything anymore because it's whatever, it's the tyranny of the majority, which the founding fathers were against. And the beautiful thing is, it's the same Democrats that sit there and say the antiquated philosophy of the founding fathers who put together this document and the racism. Yet what they wish to get to is a reactionary government where power will sit with the tyranny of the majority, which is what our founding fathers were against. And if you understand, as we said, why the Electoral College exists, why, you know, why the Senate exists, and it's really the same reason. But you look at it, you and I said, look at the futures, and they're talking about, we talked about this yesterday, the population shifts, that the population, you're going to have so much of the population in 75 years if things continue the way they are in Texas and in Florida. And we're talking about massive amounts.
1: Mm-hmm.
0: Texas will have twice the population of California.
1: Yeah.
0: Yeah. And Florida will, I think, roughly have about 20 million people more than California. And you're going to have southern states that have a lot more power, which means all these rules and it's like the panic for the ranked choice voting in California when they thought this might not go our way.
1: Right. Yeah.
0: Oops, this might not go our way. What are we going to do? Oh my God. Oh my God. We got to change this. We got to change this. We got to change this.
1: Yeah. Yeah.
0: And so I find it really interesting, but it's important to bring up because it also fits in with this. I want to play this here. This is Harry Enten because this is about the polls and Independence Day and 4th of July. And it's something that we've talked about before when we get to Independence Day and say, well, what is a patriot? If you completely disagree with the Constitution of the United States, if you believe that the separation of powers should be gone, if you believe the Senate should be gone, if you believe the Electoral College should be gone, if you believe the First Amendment should be gone, if you believe the Second Amendment should be gone, well, you're actually not a patriot because a patriot believes in the basic concepts of the ultimate law, which is the Constitution of the United States.
2: Yep.
0: If you don't believe in it, what America are you loyal to?
2: Right.
0: And that's not over-the-top rhetoric. It's based on, you know, define, you know, what a patriot is. But let's go to Harry Enten talking about patriotism, the, you know, Independence Day coming up, and the way the two parties think. Here we go.
1: All right.
3: This, to me, is one of the most stunning divides that we have seen. You know, we're talking about polarization in politics. It even comes down to what you believe July 4th actually is. Like, what does July 4th mean to you? Celebrate America, friends and family time. Among Republicans, what do you see? You see the clear majority say it's a time to celebrate America, 65%. Among Democrats, however, the plurality disagree. Look at that. What do you see? Friends and family time at 42% versus just 24% who say that what it means most to them is to celebrate America. So even on the basic question of what July 4th means to you, we have Republicans on one end saying celebrate America, more of them say that, and Democrats on the other end saying that it means more to them to have time with friends and family.
4: What do they say about the flag?
3: Yeah, okay, so what do they say about the flag? Even on the basic level of flag, look at this. Look at how we have an increasing polarization on this issue. We'll display the flag on July 4th, the American flag. Back in July of 2001, look at this. You had 68% of Republicans, 65% of Democrats saying that they would, in fact, display the flag on July 4th. You come over to this side of the screen, Republicans basically are where they were 25 years ago, right? 64%. But look at that Democratic percentage. Absolutely plummeting. Just 27% of Democrats say they will, in fact, display the flag on July 4th. Democrats and Republicans in different camps, even on the simple question of displaying the flag on July 4th, a polarization, a split that simply put did not exist a generation ago.
0: So I guess the question is, where are we wrong when we say Democrats are not patriots? If the Democrats are going here and the Democratic Party agrees with the Democratic Socialist of America, if that's where that party is going, where they wish to shred the Constitution of the United States, well, of course they don't want to fly the flag. They don't believe in America.
1: No. No. They don't. They want. It's this is the attempt and has been the attempt for a very, very long time. Dismantle the Constitution.
2: Yep.
1: And, you know, you started asking the question years ago. Okay, then what would your Constitution, your version of the Constitution look like? And of course, you know, we never get the answers. It's just a question you throw out there, and it's never going to be, and they're never going to, nobody else is asking them, but now we know.
0: Now we know. Now we know. When they say that the Constitution needs to be changed, now we know.
1: Now we know exactly what by the way, for years, we started this years ago. Own it. Quit trying to hide what you really want. And now we're here. Now we're here. You and I have been saying this for the longest time. Why are you trying to, you know, going back to Obama or whatever it was? They were radical. We knew they were radical. And they get into, you know, media interviews or election time debates or whatever it might be. Testifying on Capitol Hill. And they can't own all of their radical ideas. They can't promote them. Now they're doing it. Here we are.
0: Yeah.
1: Now we know. Promoted proudly. By the way, put this on everything. For these radicals, put this everywhere. Spend your ad money promoting this. Let's go. Let's go. Let's have this debate about what this country is all about and what it's founded on. Let's, because, you know, I talked about, I said well-formed militia, well-regulated militia really is the term, but well-informed public is what we need. And we have too many willfully ignorant people out there. This is a great opportunity to separate communism from liberty.
0: Yeah, because when you look at it, you know, the government ownership of major corporations,
1: yeah.
0: Get rid of the Senate, get rid of the Electoral College, and think about it. Because I always focus on, you take one of the most liberal states out there, and I think arguably you could say Massachusetts is one of the most liberal states.
1: Yeah, yeah.
0: They would lose any power that they have in Congress.
1: Oh, yeah. Right. Well, Bernie state. I mean, it's done.
0: And yeah,
1: it's
0: over. And great point.
1: Yeah.
0: Bernie state, Vermont.
1: Right.
0: You would lose any type of influence at all because everything would be proportioned by the population.
1: Right.
0: So you'd lose your two senators. You'd lose one half of the power that you have in the bicameral legislature.
1: Yep.
0: We are Red Eye Radio.
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0: We are Red Eye Radio. He's Eric Harding. I'm Gary McNamara. You know, I know that if somebody's an independent or leans left or whatever, they probably would listen to us at times and just say, well, that's just over the top rhetoric about the Democrats. And we're like, we're not making an allegation. We're observing what they're saying. We're observing their platform. And you look at the Democrat Socialists of America, which is the momentum of where the Democratic Party is going, and they wish to shred the Constitution of the United States and the most important parts of the Constitution of the United States.
11: Yep.
0: That's not over-the-top rhetoric. It's what they have said in their own words.
11: Yep.
1: No, this is it. This is what they're putting out there openly now and promoting. And I hope they promote the daylights out of it. Let's go. This can be shredded all day long. What this would actually mean for this country, well, it wouldn't be this country anymore.
0: No. No. Now, you'd have to go through a lot of constitutional, the constitutional amendment process.
1: Now, you're bringing in reality.
0: Now, and that's going to be a tough thing to do. Even in the Senate, for example, let's say they start with the Senate.
1: Yeah.
0: Let's say they say, okay, let's do a constitutional amendment to get rid of the Senate. What do you do in Vermont and Massachusetts?
1: Right.
0: Does Vermont and Massachusetts, when it comes down to it, the liberals there say, yes, let's give up our major representation for the things that we care about in the federal government? I'm sure.
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0: And he is Eric Harley, and I'm Gary McNamara. Welcome and good morning. Download our Red Eye Radio app today, and you can listen when and where you choose. So when I know that when I look at the platform from the Democrat Socialist of America, which is where the Democratic Party is going. Look, these ideas that they propose already, you have seen no pushback when anybody in the Democrat side says we need to get rid of the Senate and the Electoral College.
1: Right, right.
0: You don't hear anything.
1: Right.
0: But the first thing that I would think of if I lived in a small state, first I'd ask the question, why does the Senate exist? Right?
1: Yeah.
0: That's a big question.
1: Yeah.
0: Why do we have two sections, a bicameral legislature? Mm-hmm. Why do we have a House? Why do we have a Senate?
1: Right.
0: We have a Senate. So every geographical area, which is every state, big or small, in one part of the legislative branch has a little bit more clout so they feel represented. Because we know, and the founding fathers knew, that one of the reasons we had a revolution was because they felt like they weren't being represented.
1: Right. Right.
0: And so in order to stop a civil war, which they knew about, because what did they do? They created a civil war. Yeah. They understood that a Senate should exist. But what I find really interesting, this is when, you know, we talked about this article when, that was out a couple of weeks ago that was talking about the fact of, you know, do Democrats think differently from us or do they just not think? Because the first thing, if I'm a Democrat in Vermont and Bernie Sanders is out there saying we need to get rid of the Senate, first off, I say, well, you know, that means you're going to be gone. You'll be unemployed. But doesn't that mean that Vermont has less representation to influence the federal government than we currently have now? And Massachusetts, as liberal as they are, the same thing.
1: Yeah.
0: And you would think that these smaller liberal states would go, no, we can't do this. We can't lose representation for the state. But then you see Virginia, where Virginia just says, we're going to join the compact, which, by the way, is going to be found unconstitutional. It's the fact that they're proceeding with it, and Democrat voters aren't saying, are you out of your mind? What you're saying is our vote doesn't count. We're going to do with the majority that isn't part of our state and doesn't have our concerns. We're going to go with what other states think. What?
1: Yeah. Yeah.
0: I mean, is there any thinking of Democrats at all in this? Or do they just go, election should be judged on vote total and that's all, no matter what. I don't want to think anything else. Don't tell me about the Senate. Don't tell me about representation. Don't tell me about why it existed. We don't care.
1: We don't care about the Electoral College. I don't want to get into the look, can I just click like on Facebook and be done? That's where we are. Because it's the willfully ignorant. It's not just willfully ignorant. I mean, that's the basis of it. But beyond that, it is somebody else do something for me. You know, somebody else do whatever it is I'm supposed to be responsible for.
0: Well, think about this. The Democrat voter in Virginia is screaming, the Republicans are trying to disenfranchise voters. And the state of Virginia has said, no, we're going to self.
1: Yes.
0: We're going to self disenfranchise ourselves.
1: Right. No, this is, I mean, it's, you know,
0: it's mind boggling.
1: When I go vote on election day, you know, they give you the sticker. I always take the sticker because my daughter Elizabeth loves stickers, right? She puts them everywhere. Now, on those, she doesn't display them because, you know, she didn't vote. What I end up doing usually is I put them, you know, I stick them on the mailbox of my liberal neighbors and write for Trump under it. And that way everybody knows they voted for Trump. it's kind of like taking care of things around the house, right? Taking care of my responsibilities. It is my duty. It is my responsibility. I love having that responsibility. I take it very seriously. There are people that are quite the opposite. Oh, it's election day? Well, I hope all the people that vote for the person I like. That way that person wins. I mean, they don't. I don't even think I can classify it as being lazy. I mean, you might, technically. It is just, it's the willful ignorance mixed with just enough laziness to say, everything will be fine. I don't have to participate. By the way, all of this is coming from the side that is pointing at Trump saying he is a threat to democracy. Their entire, essentially, constitution dismantles our constitution.
0: I know.
1: And he's the threat to democracy.
0: Well, it's like, I just saw, I didn't even read it. It was the headline. comic goes after Nate Bargatze for going to the fascist fight. And we're you're the party that the majority endorses an actual Nazi communist.
1: Right.
0: And we say Nazi communist because that's really sort of unique in history, because it's like, okay, do I want to be Hitler or do I want to be Stalin? I mean, there's this great debate going on, you know, in Plattner's mind. Yeah. But they've actually got a Nazi.
1: Yes. Yes.
0: It's amazing.
1: I mean, it is, and every time, we've done this over and over again, you know, when they say something, then, you know, you have to look at it and say, oh, well, wait a minute, this is what they're thinking or what they're doing. I think the whole Russian collusion hoax is a perfect example. They were the ones actually working with a Russian national.
0: Iggy Danchenko.
1: To make the whole thing, to be the basis of the entire blossoming of that thing. Because the dossier was it. That's what changed on the secret warrant. That's the element that was added where the secret courts actually approved the warrant on Carter Page. It's mind-boggling, but we're going down rabbit holes with most people because they don't pay attention. We're at the point of, hey, listen, come on, we'll just join a group with other states, and however the group votes, that's where we're going.
0: You know, it's interesting, this past weekend, when I was traveling and I met a bunch of different people, and I have to say, unless you get involved in it, I really do believe that there's a great possibility that everybody has turned off everything unless you're in the political arena or you're really interested in politics.
1: You know, it's weird.
0: I just noticed over the weekend, you know, just listening to conversations, nobody's talking politics. Nobody's even talking Trump. Nobody's talking anything unless you're in that arena of ideas or social media, or you've always actively been doing it. It's like, regular people just aren't having that discussion or ignoring it because they just don't want to be involved in it because it's so tribal.
1: Well, of all the things that can redirect a conversation, a national conversation here lately, who would have thought soccer would be it? But no, I think you're right. I think you're absolutely right.
0: Well, you may, but the case, maybe it's just a temporary thing because it's soccer.
1: Maybe.
0: Because the World Cup's here.
1: Maybe, but you know, I think people are really getting fatigued on, you know, the whole no kings rallies, the no oligarchs tour, the no blah, blah, blah, the you know, all of this, which goes nowhere. It goes nowhere. It does nothing. It moves zero needles. And we point out the flaws for these radicals. And we're very unafraid when it comes to criticizing the GOP, the side we support, because the GOP just frankly can't get their stuff together.
0: I'll make this point.
1: Mm.
0: Every single person that I personally know that supports Trump and has been active on social media for the last 10 years supporting Trump, completely quiet about Iran, every single one of them.
1: Yeah, no, it's crickets.
0: And I'm talking about maybe 10 to 15 different people that I know.
1: Yeah. Yeah, no, same here. Yeah, anecdotally, but seriously,
0: yeah,
1: it's when you know you're going to hear something, like you're going to see it somewhere, right? In a thread, you're going to see it, and it's nowhere right now.
0: Yeah.
1: And the reason is because the massive ball of confusion. That's what this whole thing is. And then with all the stuff that came out yesterday.
0: Oh, we'll get to that.
1: Oh my gosh. It stifles the conversation. 'Cause where do you go here? We're in a nation where people love to declare what they believe in. Right. But they often commit and invest fully. And sometimes, in fact, quite often, they jump on board and the tribalism thing. And look, I want to be with the group that's winning or whatever, or the dominant group or whatever it is.
0: And political idolatry towards a person.
1: Yes, exactly. Yes. And which can also be tribal, but yes.
0: Yeah.
1: And it's when you fully commit, you know, I go back to CNN. CNN was selling Obama paraphernalia one time.
0: Yeah, I remember that.
1: I mean, what the hell? You know, and, you know, that's the thing. If when you look at that, when you look at that kind of, you know, that kind of tribalism, that kind of idolatry, this is the stuff where when you're fully committed and then you've built, you know, all of your social media pages and posts around that, and then you get burned, it's like, wow, it's a pretty deep cut when you get burned on something. I have to focus on the ideas. The people come and go. Yeah. We've said this from the beginning. The people come and go. I voted for Trump 3 times. I want him to be president. I want him to be successful. My definition of successful is defeating Iran completely and fully, where the regime is gone and we have all of their uranium. And what happens from there would be up to the Iranian people. I want the economy to do better. I believe the tariffs that have been all over the place. Tariffs can work in certain situations, but they've been all over the place for any and every reason. Have to be straightened out so that the economy can do its thing. The government has to get out of the way and let capitalism, which is a very important part of liberty, because it gives people greater freedom when we expand the economy, let capitalism work the way it should. And sometimes, yes, that means failure of companies, which is, in fact, required if you're going to get to a true expansion of the economy.
0: And look, I understand when somebody votes for the first time and they find some politician out there, and again, they don't know much about history, and they jump on, this person has new ideas and fresh eyes. No, they don't.
1: Yeah.
0: No. Everything's been done on both sides. We know what works. We know what doesn't work. That's why you've got a couple of articles out there about, you know, Great Britain going, yeah, okay, we've had enough.
1: Yeah.
0: South America, the country's now going more right because they went left. It doesn't work.
1: No.
0: Leftist economics doesn't work. Keynesian economics doesn't work. Government ownership of companies doesn't work.
1: Right.
0: It can't compete against capitalism.
1: Right.
0: Free markets. It can't.
1: Right.
0: Oh, don't use the word capitalism because people have a negative connotation. Well, then they're morons if they have a negative connotation of it.
1: Exactly.
0: Remember that was a couple of years ago?
1: Yeah.
0: That was the advice to Republicans. Say free markets. Don't say capitalism. It has a bad... Shut up.
1: Right.
0: We are Red Eye Radio.
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0: We are Red Eye Radio. He is Eric Carley, and I'm Gary McNamara. I wanted to at least bring that up yesterday because it's so important to know. You know, we get so involved with the everyday current event things that we'll be covering, as we always do during every show. But I think it's important to look at and say, okay, the Democrat Socialists of America, which are the Mendonis, the AOCs, the Bernie Sanders, the Platners, you know, and a bunch of other Democrats, even if they're not a part of the DSA, they're not going to challenge them. Democrats are afraid to challenge them, and Democrats still vote for them. And that's a huge problem when they're talking about just shredding the Constitution,
6: right,
0: including the separation of powers. It's very important to understand where one of the major political parties in the United States is heading and how radical their platform is. Mm.
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29: From ABC News, I'm Sherry Preston. Talks with Iran being called a good foundation by Vice President Vance. Details from ABC's Karen Waugh.
30: The administration is touting progress in peace talks with Iran, saying Iran has agreed to allow international nuclear inspectors into the country. But that promise of nuclear inspectors is the same promise made under President Obama's deal, which Trump tore up. In Iranian state media reports, Iran has made no new commitments regarding its nuclear program.
29: Iran's foreign minister says so far no visits are scheduled by UN nuclear inspectors. The Pentagon going to Congress asking for $80 billion to cover the cost of the war. While that may not get a whole lot of bipartisan support, a measure that has now passed the Senate is Republican Senator Tim Scott backing a housing reform bill.
31: It unlocks housing supply. When you put more housing supply on the market, more people have a chance to become a first-time home buyer.
29: Senate Democratic leader Chuck Schumer.
32: The median home buyer in America is 40 years old. The down payment is excruciating. to many and puts housing out of reach for them.
29: The measure includes a ban on Wall Street investors from buying single-family homes. It has passed the Senate, and the House could vote on it today. America's intelligence community getting smaller. Sources tell ABC News the brand new acting director of national intelligence, Bill Pulte, is starting his tenure by letting people go at the Office of National Intelligence. Lawmakers have criticized Pulte, saying he has no national intelligence experience. And a monster trade involving one of the biggest names in the NBA.
4: Giannis Antetokounmpo is now on his way out of Milwaukee. The Bucks pulling off a blockbuster last night with the Heat. Giannis, the two-time MVP, going to Miami along with Bobby Portis. The Heat sending a package to the Bucks that includes Tyler Hero and three first-round picks.
29: That's ESPN's Jay Reynolds. 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
3: 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Adobe anticipates categories like appliances will be discounted about 18% as opposed to 17% last year. Meanwhile, computers will shave 13% off compared to 12% in 2025. Even still, Adobe says these are likely to be the biggest discounts on Amazon until the holiday shopping season kicks off in November. Mike Dubusky, ABC News.
2: More history at the World Cup as superstar Lionel Messi adds to his record, scoring his 18th World Cup goal. 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
5: Now, it's Red Eye Radio. Gary McNamara and Eric Hurley talk about everything from politics to social issues and news of the day. Whether you're up late or you're just starting your day, welcome to the show. From the Relief Factor Studios, this is Red Eye Radio.
6: All across America, we are Red Eye Radio. He is Eric Hurley and I'm Gary McNamara. Welcome and good morning. Come on, you got to see the email that we got.
7: The nice one,
6: but then the question.
7: Oh, okay. All right, hold on.
6: You just got to, because it's just, I just thought it was too good not to, you know, not to hit, because we both had been talking about our fathers and
7: I gotta go back to it. Hold on, I wasn't.
6: I thought about it now.
7: So we got a listener who wrote, sorry to hear about your father. Isn't it sad to see what the health care costs? Or, as a conservative, do you allow Medicaid to pay for his care? Now, he wrote this to me and did not CC you on this.
6: Yes.
7: Well, and both of our fathers are dealing with ailments. I mentioned my father's battling a blood cancer and your father dealing with ailments as well. And has been in the hospital, is still in the hospital. So to answer for myself in the case of my father does not have Medicaid.
6: Well, that's the cluelessness of it.
7: Yeah.
6: He's confusing Medicaid with something else.
7: I think he's confusing it with Medicare.
6: He must be. I mean, I have no idea where that's, it's almost as if it's a shot or
7: and
6: something.
7: And Medicare is a true entitlement because my father, like all seniors who qualify for Medicare, paid into the system. Yeah. As they worked during their careers for a number of years, and they get that as a true entitlement. They're actually entitled because they paid for it. For
6: my father, it's VA and Medicare Advantage. I'm assuming it's Medicare Advantage, knowing my
7: same
6: father.
7: Same with my dad.
6: Yeah.
7: VA and Medicare.
6: Which is going to the private sector.
7: Yeah.
6: again, so...

0: My dad gets he gets as a retired Air Force. I forget what it's called. I'm sorry, I just blanked on it. I know what it is, but he gets that medical care for life. I don't know how much Medicare. Dad and I actually don't talk about. I know Mom and Dad both have Medicare, but they have the benefit of what the Air Force provides, which is for his retirement because he served for so many years. And then in the private sector, you know, he paid in after that. He had a second career and then paid into the Medicare system. And he does have Medicare. I don't know who pays what. And he also gets VA benefits.
1: Yep.
0: Serving in two foreign wars.
1: My father gets the VA benefits, Medicare, and he's a disabled vet.
0: Yes.
1: He's a disabled veteran. Yeah. So that's where he gets it from. It's almost as if the guy was trying to throw a shot.
0: Yeah.
1: Oh, so you're going to, yeah, they're sick, but you're collecting off Medicaid.
0: Do you allow Medicaid to pay? Oh, I'm not, I won't have this payment. First of all,
1: they don't collect Medicaid.
0: My father would have to make that decision.
1: My father, you know, is widowed, so you can say a single man, but he has been employed for a significant period of his life.
0: Yes, right.
1: He's now. I know you may be upset that Dad isn't working at 100.
0: Yeah, you know what? He needs to get back to work. Call your dad right now, Gary, and tell him to do the job now. Anyway, but that was the part because the way it was phrased. Do you, as a conservative, do you allow Medicaid? Okay, all right. Medicaid is a different benefit.
1: Right, but that's the ignorance of somebody who's, again, their politics is trying, or whatever they're trying to do, they feel like it's going to all right, I'll get them. I'll get these guys here. I'll get them upset.
0: I'm certain he meant Medicare because my father and mom don't qualify for Medicaid, but so I'm sure he meant Medicare, and Medicare is a true entitlement. You know, this is the thing we have to do all the time. There is a lot of, and maybe it was just a typo. I don't know. Or the person doesn't know the difference between Medicaid and Medicare. I don't know. But there are a lot of people out there that confuse them. And it does happen. I've heard people, in fact, in conversations about in my own family, talking and saying, you know, with the thing with Medicaid and, oh, no, I'm sorry, Medicare. And that happens all the time. Medicaid isn't involved in the case of my father. He doesn't qualify for Medicaid. Medicare, he does qualify for, but I'm not sure how much Medicare covers the VA and his, it's right on the tip of my tongue, the benefit they get from the Air Force because he served for so long in the Air Force.
1: Yeah, I'm not exactly familiar with how it's, you know, my sister would be, but I don't know exactly,
2: yeah,
1: you know, what my dad is in. They renewed him last year, remember, because he's got he's got dementia, so
2: yeah.
1: My father is not the, since he's widowed. My father is not a single male not working on Medicaid. So yeah. It's
0: right. Yeah. TRICARE is what Dad has through the Air Force. I don't know what pays who. I know the VA is giving some assistance.
1: Mm-hmm.
0: I don't know, you know, again, both your father and my father both earned that.
1: For example, the bed that my father's in at his house,
0: mm-hmm,
1: when he's back at the house,
0: mm-hmm,
1: that's an expensive bed. You know, there's an air pump. And in fact, what I got for them, because, you know, it's to keep, you know, bed sores from hitting.
0: Right, yeah.
1: And they're actually very interesting beds, how it's made, how the mattresses move like every couple of minutes,
0: right,
1: in certain ways. And so I actually got a backup battery. I bought a backup battery last year in case the power goes out.
0: Yeah.
1: That, you know, will last him, you know, a day. But it uses quite a bit of power.
0: Yeah.
1: Italy is about, it's constantly not, when it goes into the cycle, it uses consistently about 125 watts.
0: Right. Yeah.
1: And it'll go up to 170 for like about 30 seconds every 15, 20 minutes. So the battery, I got one of the lithium ion batteries, for that.
0: Let me also address the Medicaid thing. As a conservative, boo, helping people who need it. Here's the thing. This is coming from me. This is Eric talking. Just in case there's any confusion, I, Eric Harley, hereby state that we as a society have decided, and I'm okay with, a system that provides for those who physically or mentally cannot provide for themselves. I have an adult special needs daughter. We adopted her years ago. She's an adult. She's an angel. She helps me more than I help her. Trust me on that. And we're just close pals. Father's Day was so great. It was just so great with her. I didn't get to see all my kids on Father's Day, but we're planning something coming up. But I look at a system and believe in a system, and we've decided as a nation, and I'm okay with that as a conservative libertarian, that, again, for those who cannot mentally or physically provide for themselves, I'm okay with them getting Medicaid. The answer would be yes. I mean, it doesn't apply to my father because he doesn't qualify mm-hmm. for Medicaid. My daughter does. Now, we pay for her medical care. She had to qualify for it before the age of 21, because if something happens to me and my wife, and let's say there's nobody there to care for her, she is not able to live on her own and certainly would need some medical care, but she cannot provide for herself. So that's something she needs 24-hour management. My wife takes the evening shift and I take the day shift, and that's the way that works. And so, yes, I believe in a system with a system that has decided that we'll provide for those who can't mentally or physically provide right. for themselves.
1: But understand that Medicare is different than as we all know, how it's set up is different. Medicaid is a joint federal and state program.
0: Right.
1: It's run by individual states.
0: Yep.
1: The majority of the money still comes from the federal government,
0: mm-hmm.
1: which in the future may have to change.
0: That may.
1: Because of debt.
0: Mm-hmm.
1: But individual states actually run the Medicaid program, which is why there are some states that use a lot less federal dollars for Medicaid and a lot of other states where the Medicaid bill, for example, New York State, is through the roof.
0: Right.
1: And so do there need to be fixes in it? Yes. I just wanted to address that because it was actually, it had nothing to do with Medicaid or Medicare. It's that I sensed the guy was trying to take a shot at us by using our dads.
0: Or do we allow Medicaid? Well, if that's not the case, fair enough. But the way it was worded, it sure feels like it.
1: Yeah, that's what I got.
0: I thought
1: it was more humorous than anything else.
0: No, it really was, and we're okay with that. I mean, I don't mind that at all because it gives us an opportunity to talk about
1: mm-hmm.
0: Our beliefs and the system and is there abuse? One of the fraud cases that came about with Medicare just recently. I mean, billions of dollars. Of course, there's fraud in every system where the government manages it. There's fraud in the private sector. There's fraud all around, which is why we believe in checks and balances. I believe in a simple idea like having to show your ID when you go vote. These are things that have been a fundamental part of our society, where at some point we decided, well, wait a minute, there are people there
1: right.
0: that can't provide for themselves and do qualify for Medicaid And we should provide for them on a limited basis. And trust me, Medicaid is limited.
1: But, you know, Red Eye Radio, we take official positions that were anti-murder and anti-fraud.
0: That's right. Yes. And anti-Medicaid. Boo, helping people. No.
1: But,
0: you know, it's because people think, I think a lot of people tend to get into their mind, if they're not a conservative and they've been on the left all of their lives and, you know, that's the culture they live in. I believe you have a moral obligation as an individual out of your own pocket and on your own time to give back any chance that you can to the extent you can. Mm-hmm. And that's a practice that I've kept going sometimes to
1: no,
0: fault.
1: I think it's
0: why we're here.
1: I said that about 15, 20 years ago.
0: Yeah.
1: And people called me up and disagreed with me. They have no responsibility to help anybody at any time. And I said, well, you can go through that life with a philosophy. That's not how I was raised.
0: Right.
1: It was interesting. I had a conversation with a woman over the weekend. And I would say probably a Democrat, but truly more moderate and was willing to listen. And we were talking about the medical profession out there, and we were talking about homeless. And I told her about the charity that I'm most involved with,
0: mm-hmm.
1: you know, the one that actually, takes, you know, people that are off the street,
0: right?
1: Privately run,
0: mm-hmm.
1: that they, you know, they've got the food bank and everything else, and you can get a meal, but if you want to stay there, and you've got to go through their plan,
0: mm-hmm.
1: and their plan will rehabilitate you. You know, if you follow the plan, you'll become self-sufficient.
0: Yeah.
1: And every year I go to the luncheon where you meet these people, mm-hmm. and there's no greater joy. I was telling her, there's no greater joy. I could not spend my money in a better way.
0: Right. Right.
1: Then there is nothing that gives me more happiness. Nothing material would give me, you know, as much happiness as that. And she goes, well, it's good to see that, you know, that somebody who's a conservative thinks that way. I'm like, oh, God.
0: Well, it's like the, you know, the
1: like, oh, stop.
0: Compassionate but conservatives.
1: Right. Well, I told her about that. She wasn't being, she really wasn't being insulting.
0: Right.
1: And,
0: right.
1: And when I think about it, maybe I should have taken it that way. And she goes, it's great. And I said, well, I said, my father was livid when, you know, W said compassionate conservative.
0: Yeah.
1: As he said, a conservative is compassionate.
0: Right.
1: And that's his thought right. process all the time. And my father was the one that, you know, that I saw when I was a child. And I knew we weren't rich.
0: Mm-hmm.
1: My father was always taking food mm-hmm. and making sure that the homeless shelter, you know, the people that ran it, that you know, he was involved in contributing, you know, there, even though we were not a rich family at all.
0: Right.
1: That's how he was. That's what his faith taught him. That's what his family taught him. And my father is just somebody that anybody who needed, my father would not give money to an addict.
0: Right.
1: You would never be able to get him on the street. He'd say, come on and get you something to eat.
0: Right. Yeah.
1: But he wouldn't, you know, he's yeah. like, I'm not going to enable their habit, but
0: right.
1: my father's whole life was in service to other people, his family, his friends, and everything. I mean, that was just who he was, and anybody who knows him will tell you that.
0: Nothing breaks my heart more than, because we live in a major metro area that has a great deal of homeless people on the street. Nothing breaks my heart more than seeing somebody in that position. If they're a drug addict, they're battling something they can't win or haven't been able to win so far. And nothing breaks my heart more. I don't have any answers there, but I'm with you. I support organizations that support them mm-hmm. because enabling them by giving them money is never.
1: But you know the story I told you. I'm not going to give many details on it because it is sort of a private and personal thing. But somebody who I knew a long time ago.
0: Yeah.
1: Is in that situation.
0: Yeah.
1: And I had to make the decision through, you know, the caseworkers and stuff like that, the people that know,
0: yeah.
1: you know, not to enable them.
0: Right.
1: When they came to me to enable them,
0: yep.
1: it was like, no,
0: yep,
1: not going to do it. And that's a tough decision. It's
0: right.
1: really tough. You feel so bad, but you realize they're manipulating me.
0: Yep.
1: yep.
0: You can't keep them where they are.
1: No. We are Red Eye Radio.
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3: USDA's latest crop progress report continues to offer its share of notable news. Meteorologist Brad Rippey says among the highlights of the report for the period ending June 21st.
4: We have our first look at corn reaching the silking stage. The national number is 5% silking on June 21st. That's ahead of the five-year average of 3%. Our first look at soybeans blooming shows 9% of the soybeans blooming on June 21st, well ahead of the five-year average of 6%. Cotton setting bolls, our second look at that, shows 5% of the crop at that stage on June 21st, equal to the five-year average, equal to last year. Nationally, 40% of the winter wheat acreage harvested by June 21st. That's nearly twice the five-year average of 24%, and it is more than twice last year's number, which was just 18% harvested.
3: I'm Rod Bain reporting for the U.S. Department of Agriculture in Washington, D.C.
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1: We are Red Eye Radio. He is Eric Carlin. I'm Gary McNamara. Coming up on the bottom of the hour, more on the memorandum of confusion. By the way, I love this story here. You know, it's just a continuation of it. It popped up again. Representative Ilhan Omar is facing intense scrutiny as Republicans demand an investigation after her husband's net worth magically plunged from a high of $30 million in her original filing to just $20K to $125K. Income last year, $200,000 to $100,000, according to the New York Post. There's going to be an investigation up.
0: Thank you.
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1: And he is Eric Carly, and I'm Gary McNamara. Welcome and good morning. Thank you so much for being here. Coming up, we will be talking about the latest on Iran, what the president said yesterday, what Iran said, coming up in just a minute.
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1: All right. So yesterday on Iran, the vice president, talking about, well, let me just read here. I'll read this first off from Iran yesterday, because it was first the president came out and talked about the oil money opening up and said that Iran is going to purchase agricultural goods, and farmers are just thrilled about it. Iran says they're not planning to purchase U.S. agricultural goods, and there were no discussions yesterday regarding IAEA inspectors coming to Iran. Ignore Western propaganda. And that comes from the Iranian X site. And it was interesting because saw somebody posted yesterday that, after the United States said what we were being told in the memorandum of understanding was not there, in regards to what Iran was saying was in the memorandum of understanding. By the time we looked at it, what Iran was saying was actually accurate. What the United States was saying was not. So we're now at a point. You know where I'm going with this.
0: Yeah.
1: We're now at a point because of that where you say, can we trust the administration to tell the people of the United States the truth?
0: Well, the first red flag on that was after it had been robo-signed, we still didn't have the text on it. Why not? Why would you not that night post it and say proudly because, hey, it was a signed deal. Here's what's in it. It told me they had to find a way to work this into some kind of spin. I don't know what that spin they thought would work. Put it out there for the American people. If our country's making a deal with Iran, we damn well deserve to see everything that's in it.
1: Wall Street Journal, J.D. Vance says Iranian leaders want to turn over a new leaf with the U.S. and suggest we do the same with them. It's worth checking Iran's actions. How is the memorandum of understanding going so far? The Strait of Hormuz, traffic is flowing, sending the price of oil below $80. Iran has already sent some $3 billion in crude oil through Hormuz for export, and the regime's declaration called it a threat of a closed strait on Saturday. Shifted traffic to the Iranian-controlled transit route. Other vessels went dark while crossing, as they did before the deal. Iran has instructed all vessels transiting Hormuz to request access 48 hours in advance and acquire Iranian insurance with the fee waived for now amid Boy, that's a mob thing. Oh, my gosh, protection money. With the fee waived for now amid negotiations, the regime seems to be preparing for the Strait's transformation into a Iranian waterway. The mandatory insurance could easily become a toll 60 days from now, even under the memorandum of understanding terms, and the request for access compromises freedom of navigation. Permission could be denied on a ship-by-ship or country-by-country basis to suit Iranian foreign policy. This is not an open strait. Sanctions. On Monday, the U.S. Treasury issued broad sanctions relief for Iran's oil business. For 60 days, a license lets the regime produce, ship, and sell its oil and petrochemicals and receive all the revenue rather than having it kept abroad in escrow.
0: All right.
1: This will gut accumulated U.S. sanctions leverage, especially if the license is extended, as Mr. Trump will have difficulty refusing before the U.S. elections. The license allows anyone, even sanctioned conduits for Iran's Islamic Revolutionary Guard Corps, to be paid in U.S. dollars. Only last week, the State Department reported Iran's oil and petroleum exports are a primary source of revenue for its armed forces, terrorist partners, and proxies. Billions of dollars will now go directly to the IRGC to rebuild the regime's foreign reserves. Iran says some of its frozen assets have also been released, and this may be $6 billion held in Qatar. When released, the money can be used only to buy food, medicine, and the like, Mr. Vance said, but this frees up other funds for military purposes. On Monday, Mr. Vance said Iran has agreed to allow UN inspectors while we wait at details to judge the move's significance, which nuclear sites, when inspections on demand or staged, collecting samples or not. Iran state media has said, no, this is false. This did not happen. Inspections are essential, but the U.S. seems to be paying Iran now for what it is already obligated by the Nuclear Non-Proliferation Treaty. On Lebanon, Mr. Vance and President Trump are pressuring Israel not to respond to attacks by Iran's proxy Hezbollah. And on Sunday, mediators announced a deconfliction mechanism that excludes Israel but includes Iran. This is an abrupt reversal of U.S. policy. If Israel won't concede an Iranian right to export terror to a sovereign third country, will Iran close the strait? Will it expel inspectors? Iran's regime now has a way to set the U.S. and Israel against each other. We don't have to give the Iranians anything if they don't make the commitments that we want long term on a nuclear program, Mr. Vance said, while selling the memorandum of understanding, even a few days in before Iran has made any long term nuclear commitments that have proved false. Mr. Vance said, while selling the MOU, even a few days in before Iran has made long term nuclear commitments, that has proved false. When we warned of a bailout for the regime, this is what we had in mind. And that's exactly what's going on.
0: Yeah.
1: They're not doing anything.
0: Yeah.
1: They haven't opened the Strait of Hormuz like it was beforehand. They're setting conditions now, and they're getting oil money. They're getting cash now from the administration.
0: Yeah, U.S. They're, dollars.
1: U.S. dollars.
0: Yep.
1: They can buy they can even buy U.S. oil and get U.S. dollars. And all the money that they get now from selling oil with the sanctions,
0: mm-hmm.
1: there are no conditions on that.
0: I yesterday I read, I don't know how many versions of this from different media groups. And the only question that in my mind was, what the hell just happened? What in the world am I missing here? And the thing is, I don't think I'm missing anything. What happened?
1: It may only last 60 days. But he's not going to cancel it. But the U.S. Treasury's waiver is effectively rolling back a 40-year plus of American oil sanctions against Iran.
0: Right.
1: Even U.S. refiners are allowed to import Iranian oil. Excuse me, not export. Import Iranian oil. And I said export before. Import Iranian oil and pay for it in U.S. dollars that will go to Iran that they can spend any way they want. The president said, well, it's all going to be for farm. And Iran said, we don't know that. Okay. We
0: have no idea how
1: that's
0: going to spend the money.
1: That's not a deal that we set with the United States.
0: Right. No.
1: So, I mean, look, nothing surprises me here at all. Nothing. But this
0: by the way, did you see anything? I mean, I know the guardian angel tax or whatever. I saw that. Did you see the word tariff in any of those statements, in any of those stories?
1: The guardian angel tax for
0: For the Strait of Hormuz. I know there's, you know, they were talking about that the other day, but.
1: Oh, no, the president was saying if Iran doesn't shape up, that we're just going to take over the Strait of Hormuz and then charge a 20%
0: fee. Angel tax. I know. But what I'm saying is that's the only thing I've heard close to the word tariff. We're tariffing everybody else. Are we tariffing Iran? No. I didn't see anything. Maybe he's going to announce it tomorrow. I don't know what just happened.
1: No, none of it makes sense at all.
0: I feel like I just woke up, drank heavily last night, just woke up, and there's like 200 boxes from Amazon on my porch. Like, huh? I don't remember any of this. This should have never happened.
1: No.
0: And I don't drink. Maybe I should start again.
1: And as we know, Iran, I heard 3,000 people they've arrested, and now they're accelerating their execution of political dissidents.
0: Yeah. Yeah.
1: That came out. That story came out yesterday. I was right here, Byron York. Bad feelings all around after the Iran deal. Well, yeah, because it sucks.
0: Yeah, it's horrible.
1: Absolutely sucks.
0: This is horrible.
1: I mean, it is interesting because if you... We did say a couple weeks ago, we said, look, Trump's going to, we believe the number one way he would go would be this way. I had no idea. I had never in my wildest dreams, because they kept denying they're not going to get anything unless they haven't proved a damn thing. And we're allowing money to flow to the Iranians.
0: Right.
1: I mean, that's the
0: only
1: thing
0: they've proven to me is that they have the upper hand here.
1: But that's the thing.
0: Somehow.
1: The president and J.D. Vance have continually promoted falsehoods to the American people and then gone and done things that would have absolutely sent the Republican Party into outrage if Obama ever did it.
0: Yeah.
1: And when Obama did it.
0: Yeah. No, it for me.
1: Unbelievable.
0: It just takes all the air out for me. It really does.
1: Yeah. I agree.
0: It depletes confidence in a way that I can't measure.
1: You don't even hear 14th dimensional chess. You have to understand the art of the deal. That's all gone. You don't have anybody. I haven't seen that in a week.
0: No.
1: No totally loyal cheerleader surrogate of the White House isn't even doing that.
0: No.
1: This is horrible. Is there no self-awareness in the White House about the split in the party over this?
0: How is there not? Marco Rubio making a trip, and the story was on it, and the picture they use now, they do this. He had a serious look on his face, which he almost always does. But there was no statement from him. There was no quote from him. Just a story about he's going to be traveling as a part of, you know, sitting down with so-and-so. No statement at all from him.
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1: We are Red Eye Radio. He is Eric Harley, and I'm Gary McNamara. So this is really getting interesting. I mean, since they signed the Memorandum of Understanding, nothing has surprised me. It's the only way that it could go every single day. And it's like, it's been like this for a while. We claim victory. And Iran says, no, we didn't agree to that.
0: Yeah.
1: And it's like, yeah. Thanks to the listener who sent us a Victor Davis Hansen comments that he made. None of what he says addresses the criticism we have of it. Somebody was sending that to us as if it addresses our criticisms. It does not.
0: No.
1: So
0: no.
1: But we do appreciate it.

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6: Good morning, it's 5 o'clock, and I'm Joan Jones with your top stories. The rain is out of here. We're going to have some sunshine today. It'll be less humid and our high right around 84 degrees. In the news, there's been an arrest in the shooting death of a 12-year-old boy in downtown Nashville. Damarian Moorhead had gone with a group of other people to meet up for a fight. Channel 4's Steve Mayling has more on that.
7: Police say footage shows a group of people ganging up on 24-year-old Devin Orr. And once Orr pulled a gun, the others ran off and Orr fired a gun in their direction.
8: The first question is self-defense. Could he argue, the person who was arrested, argue that he fired in self-defense? Yeah, I think that he can make that argument.
7: One of the two shots fired hit Damarian in the head, killing him. Orr has been arrested and charged with criminal homicide.
6: That's attorney David Rabin there speaking with Channel 4. The new acting director of National Intelligence, Bill Pulte, started his tenure by purging the agency of personnel, what NBC called the deep state firings. President Trump named Pulte the acting director this month and said on Truth Social that he had asked him to execute the immediate and needed downsizing of that office, reverting staff to their home agencies.
9: The president earlier this month said he had asked Pulte to execute the immediate and needed downsizing of the office. Democrats in a letter yesterday warned Pulte not to take actions that are, quote, more appropriately left to a Senate-confirmed director, adding that Pulte has shown a willingness to misuse his authority in government to pursue President Trump's perceived political enemies and further his retributive political agenda.
6: ABC's Karen Waugh there. There's a noticeable police presence at the Lincoln Memorial reflecting pool today as more evidence emerges that it's been vandalized. President Trump said yesterday he has photographic proof of someone cutting a 350-foot gash into the pool's bottom coating. Market numbers now brought to you by Beacon Capital Management, online at beaconcm.com.
10: Market indexes were mixed on the first day of trading after the three-day weekend. The Dow was up 148 points at the end of Monday trading. The S&P lost 28, and the NASDAQ fell 351 points. Oil prices eased after Vice President J.D. Vance claimed progress in talks between the U.S. and Iran. Shares of SpaceX tumbling more than 10% for a third straight loss, but still above the $135 price of its initial public offering earlier this month. The Federal Aviation Administration announced it will start rolling out an AI system across the national airspace aimed at reducing delays and cancellations. That system will predict weather, traffic, and airspace issues and suggest solutions to air traffic controllers. Nationwide operation is expected in 2028. Michelle Franzen, ABC News.
6: Well, the tech sell-off continues today. The NASDAQ futures are minus 770 right now. S&P futures also down 98 points. That's big. The Dow futures are minus 252 right now. That's the latest news. Stick around for your traffic next. I'm Joan Jones, WTN News.
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3: A little wet on the roads, but otherwise it's okay. No problems this morning on 40, 65, or on 24. Traffic every 10 minutes every morning on Supertalk 99.7 WTN.
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7: 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Good morning to you. Joan Jones is here. Sam is here as well. Morning, everybody. Hope you're doing well today. Mostly sunny, less humid, and a high of 84. All right, so Joan, the whole thing with the reflecting pool.
3: Yeah.
7: I failed to cover this yesterday because I was so busy doing other things. But I watched as I was on vacation all of this drama.
3: Yeah.
7: Regarding the reflecting pool. So what's funny, you said that in your newscast, Donald Trump says that he's got photographic evidence that somebody took some sort of a blade and cut that reflecting pool. I don't know. What do you call it?
3: The lining. The bottom. Yeah.
7: At the bottom, yeah. So he's got photographic evidence, apparently, of somebody who cut the lining.
3: Yeah.
7: So what's funny is you've got some jack-a like Tim Walz, right? So, you know, Tim Walz yesterday, he says on X, oh, my Lord, thank you to Chris Hand for teaching me about the term ratioed. He was ratioed on X, but Tim Walz posting on X, found an imaginary problem, said only they could fix it, didn't listen to experts, hired buddies who grifted millions, failed miserably, bragged about how great it went, Walz wrote on Friday in a post on X with over 3.5 million views, the entire Trump presidency in a nutshell. People, of course, started going after him about the fraud.

0: fraud, because we all know about the fraud, whatever. Yeah. So, but I've been, and you've been to the reflecting pool. You used to work in Washington, D.C.
1: Yeah.
0: I was at the reflecting pool, I don't know, a couple of years ago when I was in Washington, D.C. for the State of the Union. And the thing was a mess.
1: Yes.
0: Biden was the... It stunk to high heaven.
1: Yes.
0: I was on the phone with my wife and I was like, this guy, is it supposed to stink? You know what I mean?
1: Yes, I do. It's been stinking for a long time. And it never looked beautiful. In fact, none of the memorials around, you know, if you're down in the National Mall, you can walk to many of the memorials. Like the Vietnam Veterans Memorial, it looked like it needed a good washing. Everything looked like it needed a good washing. And
0: right.
1: President Trump did that. That's what he did.
0: Have you seen these idiots?
1: Yes.
0: Walking around. I don't have it with me, but yesterday I did see it. There are people that are walking around in like...
1: The frog costumes.
0: Was that what that was? Frog costume?
1: Yeah. Those ridiculous frog costumes.
0: And he's got a sign that says Team Algae.
1: Team Algae. Yeah.
0: What's wrong with you?
1: They're nuts. They're nuts.
0: These people are insane.
1: Yeah.
0: So now they've arrested, I don't know, 7 or 8 people. I've got some video and audio. This is Caroline Levitt talking about the situation with the reflecting pool, video and audio.
2: The vandalism is very real, despite what Tim Walz wants to say. It's an imaginary problem. No, it is not. It's a very real problem. In fact, I spoke with the National Park Service just before joining the show. They now have 17 police reports that have been filed in just the matter of a few days. There's actually been 6 arrests at the reflecting pool, where, again, these deranged individuals, many of them longtime donors to the Democrat Party, to Barack Obama, to Act Blue, that have been vandalizing and desecrating our federal monument, one of the most beautiful monuments in the world, the reflecting pool. And that's why President Trump is not going to stop with this effort. We're going to not only hold those people accountable, but we're going to fix the pool, continue to make it beautiful from this despicable vandalism, just in time to celebrate our nation's 250th birthday next week.
0: You know, Democrats, they celebrate filth. They celebrate crime. They celebrate death. Abortion, right? So this is what the Democrats, this is what they favor, is these concepts of a really crappy, dirty, crime-ridden city is what they want to live in. And it's really sad. Pratt, what's his name?
1: Spencer Pratt.
0: Spencer Pratt. Spencer Pratt talked about Gotham. Remember Gotham?
1: Yeah.
0: And he describes Los Angeles as Gotham. That's like what the Democrats are. I mean, you look at the Democrats overall, and again, what they want to live in, the vile filth that they want to live in, and what they appreciate. And again, crime, all you got to do is look at their policies, friends. All you got to do is look at how they live. Crime-ridden streets. Graffiti, running around in frog costumes saying Team Algae, as one of the nation's most beautiful landmarks, is vandalized only because Donald Trump wanted to fix it. And only because Donald Trump wanted to say, hey, let's celebrate 250 years of American greatness by cleaning up the nation's capital. And they can't even handle that. These Democrats, it is so stunning. And so, I wish that I could say it was only a handful, Joan, but it's not, because it may be only a handful. She said 17 arrest reports. It may be only a handful that are actually out there doing the crime. But the reality is that the entirety of the Democrat Party, they all, Joan, have this mentality.
1: They do. They're so hung up on the fact that President Trump hired his pool guys to go out there and fix it. And they're just like, the glee is that he was so wrong about this. Hiring guys, of course, they went this path, President Trump hired people without going through the contracting process that you have to go through at the federal level.
0: Mm-hmm.
1: And because these guys have, and I heard this report yesterday, I was laughing my face off. They don't have federal experience with federal, like
0: Federal Bonafides. Water. Federal water.
1: Yeah. So it's all about the federal part of it. It's like you don't need federal anything to have common sense.
0: No, I mean,
1: this is a pool, and they took care of it like a pool.
0: Yeah.
1: But
0: liner.
1: If you go around cutting it with a, you know, cutting the liner with a knife, yeah, it's not going to work.
0: Well, and there's also reports that they actually, I don't know if this is true.
1: Brought algae.
0: It wouldn't surprise me, but dumped algae into the actual. Can you do that?
1: Yes.
0: Like, hey, Sam, if I wanted to buy some algae, like how much is it and where could I get it? Cause I didn't know you could do that.
1: They come over to my house. Algae out of the pond in your backyard.
0: Oh, really?
1: Sure.
0: Okay.
1: Why not? You know, but you can dump all kinds of things in it. And that's just the point. So if you disrupt the pH balance, you'll get algae.
0: Yeah, I spend most of my time fighting algae in my pool.
1: There you go. There you go.
0: There is.
1: So
0: that.
1: If you do the opposite of what you're doing in your pool, you'll grow algae with the heat of the sun, right?
3: You can buy it from pool stores.
0: You can buy algae from pool stores?
3: Yeah. Chametomorpha macroalgae, live refugium algae for saltwater, can be purchased specifically from vendors like Squeaky's Aquatics, a fast-growing live Kato macroalgae designed to naturally absorb phosphates from water.
0: Okay. So who in the general Washington, D.C. area just bought algae on on Amazon and had it delivered and see if we can figure out, because, you know, only and you know this, Joan, better than I do, probably. But you put just a little bit of algae in a pool and it grows like nobody's business.
1: Yeah. All you need is the heat of the sun.
0: Oh, that's right, Joan. All you need is the heat of the sun.
1: Yeah.
0: This is why Amy takes care of the pool in my house, because I have no idea, whatever. But anyway, so yeah. And these people, they need to face federal charges, not some of this misdemeanor crap. But you know what's going to happen, right? You know what's going to happen is it's going to get in front of a federal judge or one of these soft on crime judges. And, you know, the charges will be dismissed. And, you know, what were you telling me, Sam, before the show, a federal judge has blocked.
3: Oh, my gosh.
0: The Tim Walz and
3: so one federal judge Keith has Ellison. Blocked the subpoenas for Tim Walz and Keith Ellison.
0: Yep.
3: By ruling like it's some kind of harassment apparently for them,
0: which is insanity.
3: Absolutely. And then another judge, a Biden appointee, Sparkle Sanukin, who was born in Trinidad and Tobago, blocked the Trump administration from using Social Security database system to verify voter eligibility.
0: I mean, these federal judges,
3: they're lunatics.
0: They're out of control. And everybody knows that they're out of control. So, you know, I made the joke the other day, a couple of weeks ago now, but, you know, Donald Trump wants to take a number two. He's got a federal judge telling him he's got to, you know, squeeze the butt cheeks. You know what I mean?
1: Yep.
0: It is just astonishing. And blocking the subpoenas for Minnesota Attorney General Keith Ellison and the Governor Tim Walz, knowing full well of the fraud that was going on as they did. And this judge is saying it's harassment. No, we're looking for the damn truth is what we're looking for. There's an audio bite. I didn't even pull it, but there's an audio bite out there of Tim Walz. Maybe I'll find it, where he's talking about how one of the big issues that he had and that they had was they didn't keep Minnesotans up to speed on what was going on with all of this fraud. Well, that tells you that he knew that this was going on. Mm-hmm. I mean, everybody knows that it was going on. And so this is something that in the state of Minnesota, there is another story out there where you've got, I mean, I think I saw that there's like hundreds of federal, I should say state employees in the state of Minnesota that are saying that Tim Walz and Keith Ellison berated them into keeping them quiet about the Somali fraud. That is why the subpoenas are needed to go after Tim Walz, to go after Keith Ellison. And they just, federal judges, Obama, Biden appointees, just say nope. And so what I hope is that we, as in our side, has enough federal judges to do all of this federal judge harassment against the Democrats if they ultimately get power. And I know that we should be above that, but you know what? I don't know. I'm kind of feeling like you got to fight fire with fire. And I know that we spend all this time complaining about federal judges that are Obama and Biden appointees. And I do understand that, that our side has been complaining about it. Part of me wonders, okay, well then, do we have enough federal judges to fight fire with fire? An eye for an eye, if you will. Because that's how the Democrats are playing. The Democrats are just playing downright dirty. You know, from vandalizing the reflecting pool to stopping all of these investigations into their fraud and stopping the ability of the Trump administration to ensure free and fair elections. This is what the Democrats are doing these days. It's all just insanity. So Donald Trump, and you also have people on the other side of the aisle and people in the media that are saying, nah, there hasn't actually been any vandalism. This was all because Donald Trump, you said, Joan, used his pool guy, whatever it is. And, you know, I would say that, and I don't know the details of that story. I truly don't. If the president went around the process of trying to, you know, find people that are federally approved, whatever.
1: Did you happen to see him when he brought the pool guys in?
0: No, I didn't. Was this last week?
1: Yeah, it was last week.
0: No.
1: So he brought them in and they're just like these normal guys. You know, they're just like your everyday normal guys. And he was like, hey, guys, you see this problem? They're like, yeah, we got that. So they fixed it. They filled up the pool. President Trump is out there, you know, beating his chest because he just loves the fact that he just had his normal guys do something. And of course, it was a no bid contract.
0: Yeah.
1: So, you know, the left is losing their minds. And then he invited them into the White House and they're all dressed in their jeans and dirty shirts and stuff.
0: Oh, sure.
1: And President Trump was just praising them. Well, that's what triggered the left.
0: Right. They can't stand that Donald Trump was right.
1: Yeah. And that it was normal guys. They have to have their processes in Washington, D.C.
0: Yeah.
1: Everything has to be done just right. Or, you know, they can claim all kinds of fraud. President Trump has fraud, you know.
0: Well, and the crazy part about this, too, is that not only do you have people that are out there trying to destroy one of the most beautiful American landmarks in Washington, D.C., but they're also harassing the law enforcement officers that
1: yes.
0: are now there having to protect it.
1: Yeah, those stupid frogs are standing behind. There was a video of that frog that you were talking about holding a sign, standing behind two National Guardsmen, just egging them on. Just, you could hear, you know, come on, get me. You know you want to get me. It's like these people, they're so deranged.
0: And kudos to the National Guard
1: yes.
0: and the law enforcement officers that have the discipline, the self-discipline, not to turn around and kneecap them with their baton.
1: Which I would love.
0: I would love to see. You know what? I would pay to see those people tased.
3: I was going to say it would be better than that. It would be like a high voltage cattle prod.
1: Have you seen the videos
0: yeah,
1: of the people who take bear spray? You know, there's air holes in those frog
3: mm-hmm.
1: things. So they take bear spray and they put it into that hole and spray it because now the people are captured inside.
3: Some of them have like a 9-volt little fan in there
1: yes.
3: to keep it inflated
1: yeah.
3: so it just spreads it around.
0: Yes, yes.
3: You talk about people that like to smell their own farts.
0: Mm-hmm. By the way, Donald Trump talking about the vandalism.
4: Yeah, vandalism. You know, we have I think 290, 300 foot slit right through it, probably a box cutter or a knife of some kind. Or we had people lifting up the basic, some of the, it's not a lot of damage, but it's, we'll probably have to let the water out and refix it. They went in there with a knife. I was just told by the people over at Parks, they have five people are arrested and five people are under investigation right now. And it's a sad thing. In addition to that, they, you know, we put brand new, beautiful grass all around. They put these massive letters on the grass. You probably know about that, right? And they said 8647. They probably got that from the dirty cop, Comey. You know he's a dirty cop, don't you? Dirty cop. He's a crooked guy. They destroyed the grass. So that's a big thing. But we're going to get it back very soon.
0: Yeah, I saw the 8647 thing when I was on vacation. And I think I even tweeted it out. I said, this is why we can't have nice things. This is why we can't have nice things. So I love the fact that we are spending money to get it cleaned back up. Sadly, I guess we're going to have it guarded. They now have plainclothes officers out there. I read this morning, watching people as they continue to try to destroy this thing. So we'll keep you updated. By the way, we had some, I don't know if you saw this, Joan, some political violence, if you will, or some political malfeasance in Mount Juliet, where I live yesterday. There was some 18-year-old Jack A. Ran around and started destroying political signs. So they caught him.
1: Particular persuasion?
0: So only the Republican signs.
1: Of course.
0: So you had Mark Pody and John Rose signs that were destroyed. You had a guy apparently 3 o'clock in the morning, I think it was yesterday morning, was out and he was destroying the signs. If you follow me on Facebook, you'll be able to see, and I'll have this full story coming up at 5:35. But the guy, I know that this will shock no one, but apparently he has, he's a guy, but apparently he's got some trans, some trans sensibilities as well.
3: So it's a case of poor parenting.
0: It is definitely a case of poor parenting, I would say. And what is his name? Let me see if I can find the story just real quick. If you follow me on Facebook, you can see the whole thing on Facebook. But this kid, again, it was an adult, 18 years old. He's going to be now charged with a felony. Let's see here. Tolerant leftist. Lebanon Road, Mount Juliet Road, North Mount Juliet Road as well. What is his name? Let's see here. Lucas Reiter, R-E-I-T-E-R. Lucas Reiter, who, by the way, Lucas, also goes by Aurora and likes to dress up in sort of like goth makeup and dresses and so forth, I guess.
1: Goodness.
0: So anyway, we'll talk about that and a whole lot more straight ahead, 525. And Joan's got the news coming up at 6, Joan.
1: Yeah, teaching Christianity in Tennessee schools gets more protections with a new law. It's coming up here. It's 5:30 at Supertalk
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1: WTN. Good morning, 5:30. I'm Joan Jones with your top stories. Rain is gone now, and we'll have some sunshine today. It'll be less humid, too. Pretty nice at a high of 84 degrees. In Washington today, members of the House of Representatives will vote on a housing bill that's already been passed in the Senate.
9: The measure will loosen regulations to encourage more home construction, open up funding to convert abandoned buildings into new housing, and ban Wall Street investors from buying single-family homes so those homes can instead be sold to families. Five Republicans voted against the bill. A recent report finding a nationwide shortage of 10 million homes.
1: That's ABC's Lionel Moise. A new Tennessee law takes effect next week on July 1st. It clears the way for teachers to talk about Christianity's influence on the founding of the USA. It's called the Charlie Kirk American Heritage Act, and it was sponsored by State Representative Mark Cochran.
10: I think it's almost impossible to teach American history without acknowledging Christianity's impact on it.
11: The law allows teachers to discuss topics, including the Mayflower Compact, references to divine authority and the Declaration of Independence, the influence of religious leaders on the nation's founding, and history of the national motto, In God We Trust.
10: The primary motivation for the legislation was really just some reassurance for our teachers to make sure that those folks who want to teach these concepts, that they know that there's nothing wrong with that.
1: That's News 2's Kelly Milan reporting. President Trump has signed two executive orders. They're designed to protect domestic quantum computing and accelerate its development for the U.S. Quantum computing uses abstract physics to supercharge a machine's computational horsepower well beyond what's found in an everyday computer. That is the latest news. Stick around. We've got traffic next. I'm Joan Jones, WTN News.
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1: Looks like we still do have some delays on 24 this morning in the eastbound lanes through the Joelton area. That was the construction zone that it looks like there's no construction taking place there. But as Sam has told us, they have torn up the roads there and the debris is flying as you travel through that area. Be careful. Also this morning, a westbound 24 through the through the Laverne area up into the Nashville area. It's just minor slowing now. Touch of the brakes as you're traveling. And it looks like 40 is running okay. No problems on 65 so far. Traffic every 10 minutes every morning on Super Talk 99.7 WTN.
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0: 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Joan, the apparently one of our listeners is drinking heavily already this morning.
1: Already?
0: Yeah, I'll get to that.
1: Okay.
0: But first,
3: I told you not to read my texts on the air.
1: Yeah.
0: Let's be honest, Sam needs a couple of shots to get through the show. Sometimes I feel like I need a couple of shots to get through the show too, moving right along. So some tolerant leftist arrested for destroying political signs in Mount Juliet, apparently along Lebanon Road, North Mount Juliet Road as well.
1: So I'm reading the story. I have read it in multiple locations.
0: Yes.
1: Everybody that is reporting about it locally is saying that they haven't disclosed the nature of the political signs that were torn down.
0: All you got to do is look at the signs.
1: Okay.
3: Well, and
0: you've got Mark Pody, John Rose, and a dude named Joseph Padilla. That's a Zone 4 school board race.
1: Yeah.
0: They also destroyed signs promoting the 250th birthday party at Charlie Daniels Park. So now it's Wilson County. It's Mount Juliet. So you could perhaps say that, well, that's the only political signs that are out is Republican signs, whatever. But they are Republican signs. And this guy is clearly a leftist because we also know that this guy who did this, allegedly, he did admit that he did it.
1: He did. That I'm reading that as well.
0: Lucas Reiter, R-E-I-T-E-R. And he went out 3 o'clock in the morning, as you probably read, Joan.
1: Mm-hmm.
0: He goes out 3 o'clock in the morning and starts destroying these signs. They used, wait for it, a license plate reader. To identify the vehicle in the area. Wonder if he was driving a Prius in the area.
1: That would just round the story out perfectly.
0: Wouldn't it, though?
1: Yeah.
0: So they used the license plate reader to identify the suspect. Later Monday, 18-year-old Mount Juliet teen Lucas Ryder, or Reeder, was arrested, booked at the Wilson County Jail after he allegedly admitted to vandalizing the signs. He's been charged with felony vandalism.
1: It's a felony, people. It's a felony.
0: How long could he spend in jail, Sam?
3: Let's see. Felony.
0: Because I want them to throw the book at this guy.
1: Yeah.
0: Ooh. I keep wanting to call him a kid. He's not a kid. He's 18 years old.
1: He's 18.
0: And he is responsible for his felony crimes. And I hope that they do throw the book at him, knocks him in the head, and knocks some sense into him. Now, for the record, he is well within his right for free speech and free expression and all that. Destroying political signs and vandalizing, that is a crime.
3: Yeah, probably a Class E felony of damages between $1,000 and $2,500. Penalties being 1 to 6 years in prison and up to $3,000 in fines. I will preface that with first-time offenders, if charged with a Class E felony in the state of Tennessee, they are highly likely to get what's called diversion. Basically, you complete the probation and we'll wipe the felony off your record. Him being 18, I looked it up. His father is a tax attorney, or one of his fathers, apparently. And so they'll probably negotiate something that they're not going to end up throwing the book at him. I wish they would. I mean, he was promoted by, you shared it on your Facebook page, Democrats on the Hill as the Green Hill liaison for whatever social group. They've since deleted all that, by the way, on the Instagram page.
0: Oh, have they?
3: Oh, yeah. They deleted everything about the guy.
0: So they've got photos. So the local Republicans in Wilson County, they are putting this Lucas on full blast. Photos of him dressed up in really dark and goth type makeup with the name Aurora Ryder. So I guess he's trans or whatever, identity confused, whatever.
3: I definitely would say trans based on the post you made at the one of the pictures at the bottom. This is a screenshot from his Instagram story. To the person who reported the trans rights graffiti because it offended them, you are a baby back crybaby bitchin'. I regret nothing. I'll gladly take 2 days of in-school suspension. He clearly doesn't respect authority or care about the consequences of his actions.
0: Well, there's also a sign where he was part of the ICE protest. Some people say that he led the ICE protests at Green Hills High School, and he's pictured in his goth trans getup with a sign that says, "Get the F out, you fascist pigs," with Nazi signs crossed out.
3: Very poorly drawn.
0: I was going to say, you know what I have in my notes? Fancy sign, dude. So if you want to find all of the pictures, go find me on Facebook at Dan Mandis Show. And this guy, again, clearly has problems with conservatives, has problems with authority, has problems with law enforcement as well. So I don't know, not real surprising. I would like it if they taught this guy a lesson, but ultimately he'll probably move to Nashville and run for Metro City Council, and he'll probably win. I mean, he'll have a record. He probably, you know what, somebody like
1: they'll
0: this.
1: They'll like him more because of that.
0: Yeah, that's exactly right, Joan. Sam was talking about how they may expunge it from his record or whatever. He'll probably say, no, that is a badge of honor. Probably have his mugshot tattooed onto his forearm or whatever. So it's just, for me, again, you couple this with what is going on in Washington, D.C. with the reflecting pool, and it's just, it's all insane. And the ever so tolerant left, my friend Allie had sent me this story after I got off the air yesterday, and because she and I both live in Mount Juliet. And, she talked about how, oh, look, it's another story about the ever so tolerant left, right? I mean, that's what's going on. And so this dude, you know, his parents, I don't know. Some people are saying that he's got two dads. I don't know if he's got two dads.
3: He does.
0: How do you know?
3: It's public record.
0: Public record?
3: Yeah.
0: Okay. So he's got two dads.
3: Mark, I don't want to say his last name, but Mark is his dad's spouse slash partner. And I guess has been involved in a local business, a donut shop out in Mount Juliet.
0: All right.
3: So.
0: Yep. So whatever. Anyway, bottom line is his two parents, two dads must be very proud.
1: Two parents, extra sugar. Sorry.
0: But here's the thing.
3: We just don't gloss over the irony that two dads are raising a boy that wants to be a girl. I don't think you're doing it correctly, gentlemen.
0: Yeah, I don't know. I mean, clearly, I don't know the dynamic in the house. I don't want to just. But here's the thing. Clearly, if this is what they have raised, then they might want to look at their parenting, or they might be very proud of this. See, that's the thing.
1: Yeah,
0: we don't know. Yeah. They might be, you know, very proud of Aurora. When he's in the house, does he go by Aurora or Lucas? Would be one of my questions. Anyway. So, yeah, I hope they throw the book at him. Hey, Elon Musk is suing Rokana. So, you know what Rokana did?
1: Cool. I love this. Go ahead.
0: So, Rokana, apparently, and I don't have the original audio, Sam. I don't know if you can find it quickly. But Rokana basically said that Elon Musk and Doge is responsible for killing millions of children with the Doge cuts, right? So that's what Rokana said. And Elon Musk got ticked off enough to say on X, okay, you know what? It's time to let the lawyers do the talking. I'm tired of this harassment. I'm paraphrasing. I'm tired of this harassment. I'm tired of the Democrats coming after me and making these absolutely horrifying allegations. I actually said to Amy last night, I said, the last guy you want to piss off is Elon Musk,
1: oh, yeah,
0: who has a lot of money for lawyers. And I love the fact that he is saying, oh, enough of all of this. Did you find the audio?
3: Yeah, he's on with Jennifer Welch.
1: That tells you everything right
0: there. The center for what?
3: Jennifer Welch.
0: I have no idea who she is.
3: Yeah, this is hilarious. And it's not that I could understand one thing if you're going to say that within our own borders. But now you are insinuating it's our responsibility to take care of 4.5 million kids around the world.
0: Right.
12: Believe that once we take power, there has to be accountability. There needs to be accountability for Elon Musk. You know, they're celebrating that he created 4,400 millionaires, but they don't talk about the 4.5 million children around the world who he possibly sentenced to death. But
0: okay, he could piss right off, Rokana.
3: How are you? So we talk about accountability on our end, and it's trying to shine the truth on things. It's trying to point out when people have actually made mistakes. Accountability on their end is you took money that we were giving away and laundering from our pockets, so we're going to send you to prison for it.
0: And the other thing, talking about, I was on vacation, but when Elon Musk became the world's first trillionaire, and then the conversation, Joan, was should trillionaires be allowed to exist? And it is such a ridiculous conversation on its face that I don't even bother to have that discussion. But then you start talking about all of the people that Elon Musk has helped to create wealth. There is one story, and I'm going to have to paraphrase this. Joan, you may have covered this when you were filling in for Chris. There is one story about a guy who worked for Elon Musk, and I forget exactly which company he worked for, but lower level guy, like definitely a lower level guy, but he was able to get some shares of Tesla.
1: He worked as a welder.
0: Yes.
1: Yeah.
0: He was
1: an immigrant from Mexico. I did. Yeah.
0: He was from Mexico.
1: Yep.
0: And he got some shares of Tesla. Now, two things. Number one, that guy is now, I believe, is he now a millionaire, Joan?
1: Close to it, if not a millionaire. Yeah.
0: So that's number one. But number two, what does that say about Elon Musk? That no offense to welders, but a lowly welder in the vast company that is Tesla was able to get some shares courtesy of Elon Musk.
1: Yeah.
0: What does that say about what it's like to work for Elon Musk? Right? That tells you a lot about Elon Musk. That tells you a lot about what it's like to work for Tesla, at least perhaps back in the day, whatever. So the whole conversation about how many millionaires Elon Musk has helped to create, the jobs that he's been able to create and so forth. But then Rokana is complaining by somehow saying that it is, to Sam's point, it is our responsibility to keep all of these children alive all across the world when we got people in our own country, we got children in our own country
1: yep.
0: that we need to ensure that are taken care of. So I think that Elon Musk, I love that he said, all right, enough of this, Ro Khanna. You will be hearing from my attorneys. So now Ro Khanna, I've got video. So now Ro Khanna is, and if, in case you don't know who Ro Khanna is, he is a California Democrat, left as the day is long. And he is one of these guys that is just, he's a big talker. He's always on all the shows and he's always, you know, putting Republicans on full blast. So now he is pissed off the world's first trillionaire who can spend millions of dollars on attorneys. And he's going to do it to Ro Khanna. So now Ro Khanna is like, no, no, no, don't sue me. Please don't sue me. Why don't you just, you know, debate me?
13: Today, Elon Musk threatened to sue me, and he called on the Justice Department to put me in prison. That's right. The world's richest person has spent all day tweeting going after me. Why? Because I cited an academic study that his Doge cuts may lead to the deaths of millions of children overseas. You know, Elon, I thought you were a free speech guy. Why not debate me on these issues instead of threatening lawfare? You're not going to be able to intimidate me. I'm the guy who stood up to the Epstein class and worked with Massey to get the Epstein files released. I'm the guy who stood up against AIPAC and called out a genocide. And I'm the guy who stood up to billionaires in my district who ran someone against me and still called for a wealth tax. So I'm not going to be intimidated or silenced.
0: Mm-hmm.
13: I need your help. I need the help of folks to sign this petition and help me stand up to power and fight for truth and justice.
0: So you know what that means, right? When he says help, he wants donations. So he's campaigning on it as well. By the way, on the super text line, apparently it was not Tesla. It was SpaceX, the welder.
1: Yes, that's correct.
0: SpaceX?
1: Yeah.
0: So I was on the beach and probably drinking somewhat heavily when I saw moving right along. Anyway, so yeah.
1: At least you can admit. That's the first step, admitting it.
0: It's exactly right.
3: And it just, this is such a poorly shot video. Like, I just, his social media team, whoever decided this was the right idea, I'm going to stand in front of the American flag in the office. You know, no, don't lapel mic it or anything. Just let the AC unit be blowing in the background.
0: Yeah.
3: And it sounds like he came up with everything on the spot. What he did fits what I believe to be defamation of character. And now he's backpedaling. I said you may have sentenced 4.5 million children to their death. All Elon's team did was go, hey, here's where the money's going.
0: Right.
3: Then the federal government said, okay, now we're going to cut that because you've pointed it out to us.
0: Mm-hmm.
3: So how is that Elon's fault for exposing the innumerous amounts of fraud we've been sending money around the world for?
0: And here's the other thing. The people voted for that. That was something that Donald Trump campaigned on. All right, so we got a drunk texter, Joan.
1: So go on.
0: 3888, right? And I'm just laughing about it. So 3888 is just going on and on. One of the things that he wants me to do is to get my lazy butt out of my chair and go tell the Zone guys that the Titans suck. So I'm like,
1: okay,
0: dude, you've got the wrong station. He says, no, they just won't pay attention to me. So
1: I want you to just walk down the hall.
0: I want you to get up and go tell the Titans guys that the Zone guys that the Titans suck.
3: In all fairness, we don't know that they suck yet.
1: Can I just be the one to take my camera with me and film it as you go down there and tell that 6 foot guy,
3: sure,
1: 7 foot guy, whatever.
3: Ramon Foster.
0: Yeah. I'm going to go in and I'm going to tell Ramon Foster, who I love, by the way.
3: He and
0: I
3: have great conversations. NFL offensive lineman Ramon Foster.
0: Yeah.
1: By the way, the nicest guy in the world.
3: Oh, yeah.
0: Oh, yeah. Love
3: Ramon. Giant heart.
0: Then he goes on to say Marsha Blackburn is Matt Murphy's
1: Oh.
3: I wish.
0: I have no idea what that means. I don't know what Matt Murphy said yesterday. Love Matt Murphy. Let's see. And he goes on and on. And some of this stuff I can't even read. But basically I said, you need to back off the morning drink. He started talking just some weird stuff. Just some very weird stuff that I'm not gonna get into.
3: You should probably take that other super texter's advice, man. Smoke a bowl and chill.
0: Well, I wouldn't. I don't like to encourage drug use, but that might be a good thing for this person.
3: It's only an illicit substance until July 1st.
0: Anyway, moving right along. But I love all super texters. 615-737-9986. Let's see here. Oh, Brian says, send Matt and Jackson to tell him to go with a Matt Murphy mess around. So if you don't know what that is, Matt Murphy. You know, what would be a funny Matt Murphy mess around? Find the most, like, crazed super texters and find them at their job. And go visit them at their job, just for the hell of it. And not be nice, not be mean. Don't harass them. Just go say hi. You know, Joan, we could bring them a station coffee mug.
1: We don't have station coffee mugs.
0: You know, Joan, we could bring them a station T-shirt.
1: We don't have those either.
0: You know, Joan, we could bring them a station.
3: We don't even have stickers.
1: I have. Okay. I collect dust while I'm in here.
0: Yes.
1: That's why we call it the dust encrusted news corner cabinet.
0: Right.
1: So I have some dust, and Ken and I name them. You know, we stick them to the back of the sticky post-it notes.
0: Yeah.
1: Yeah, and we name them.
0: You name the dust particles?
1: There's Harry.
0: That's a good, you know what? If I was going to name a dust particle, I would also name it Harry.
1: Yeah. So
0: and,
1: we save them, and we could take those, like just stamp it with something that says WTN, or I'll write it in handwriting.
0: How do you say, do we not have a vacuum cleaner around here?
1: We do, but I actually had to get the corner office to bring it to me. I'm not kidding.
0: Hold on. So you asked the corner office to bring you a vacuum cleaner so that you could vacuum the dust-encrusted news corner?
1: Well, so the office?
0: Yeah.
1: The big office?
0: Right.
1: Didn't believe that there were crumbs.
0: Okay.
1: And then they blamed us for eating in the newsroom.
0: Oh, sure. Blame the victim. That's what happens.
1: Because we have 7-hour shifts. We're not supposed to eat.
0: Yeah. Yeah. Yeah.
1: And I love this place. I love this place.
0: No. We love this place too.
1: Yeah.
0: But so did they bring you a vacuum cleaner and actually you vacuumed?
1: Somebody actually did come up and.
0: Because I will tell you, I have indeed vacuumed the way back when. I have vacuumed the newsroom. I vacuumed the studio here, and I vacuumed Sam's room, too.
1: Yeah.
3: Well,
1: the excuse is that when the person comes to vacuum, it's during Matt's show, and so everybody's on the air, and they don't want to interrupt the show.
0: Okay.
1: So they just don't do it.
0: All right. Very good. We got to go. 5:56. Joan's got the news coming up at 6. Joan, it's 5:56.
1: Uh-huh. Okay.
0: Yes.
1: Coming up here, communism is on trial today. It's the primaries taking place in New York City. Got that story coming up at 6 on Super Talk 99.7 WTN.
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1: Good morning, 6 o'clock now. I'm Joan Jones with your top stories. Got your full forecast and traffic still to come here. It is primary day in several states, including in New York City. And ABC's Jared Kofsky says New York City's mayor could play a role in some of the Democratic primaries in that city.
15: Tuesday is Democratic primary election day in New York City. And while Mayor Zoran Mamdani is not on the ballot, the races are expected to be a key test of whether the Democratic Socialist mayor's influence could grow in Washington, D.C. Two of the progressive congressional candidates Mamdani has endorsed, Daria Lisa Avila Chevalier and Brad Lander, are taking on incumbent Democrats. Last Thursday, Mamdani and Senator Bernie Sanders rallied together in support of the candidates they're both endorsing. The polls in New York close at 9 o'clock Eastern. Jared Kofsky, ABC News, New York.
1: Now, President Trump has endorsed U.S. Congressman John James in the Republican primary for governor in Michigan. And right after that, the other Republican in the race, State Senate Minority Leader Eric Nesbitt, dropped out, and he endorsed James, too. A federal judge blocking the Trump administration from using certain immigration databases for checking the accuracy of state voter rolls. Last year, DHS revamped the system it uses to verify people's citizenship and immigration status to make it easier for state and local officials to use it to make sure voters are U.S. citizens. The judge in this case, Sparkle Suknanen in Washington, D.C., sided with advocates who argued that the overhaul made it less accurate and risked disenfranchising voters. Market numbers brought to you by Beacon Capital Management, online at beaconcm.com.
16: A sell-off in the tech sector dragged down the NASDAQ and the S&P to start the week. The Standard & Poor's

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1: How did I lose weight? And I did. Lean, right here. I did. I love this stuff. Listen, Brickhouse Nutrition been with me for a long time. So chatting with Miles, I'm up at like 235. True story, I never minded being 235, but you know what minded? 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
2: There's a problem on 24, the westbound lanes, just before Bell Road. You'll notice it's a big slowdown in that area. It's a crash, and the HOV lane is blocked off because of it. Pretty tough to get around it as well. If you're traveling on 40, heading in around the airport area, looks good so far this morning. We are starting to see those delays now as you merge 24 and 65 to the north of the city. Otherwise, things look pretty good. Traffic every 10 minutes every morning on Supertalk 99.7 WTN.
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6: 607 Nashville's Morning News on Super Talk 99.7 WTN. Good morning to your friends. Hope you are doing well. And welcome on in to a Tuesday, June 23rd. And, of course, negotiations continue with Iran. And there's been some progress. A lot of the media seems focused on some silly stuff. We're going to get into it. But for example, I don't know if you saw this, Joan. There was a moment where the Iranians came back in, and there was one guy from the Iranian delegation, their foreign minister. Mm-hmm. And the media has been obsessed with the fact that this guy seemed to blow off.
2: Yes.
6: Yeah, J.D. Vance.
2: Yeah.
6: So with everything that's going on, and all of this that's happening, the media breathlessly go to the vice president and ask him if he, you know, felt blown off by the foreign minister of Iran, who I guess refused to, I don't know, shake his hand and kiss both cheeks. But by the way, I'm perfectly okay with somebody not kissing my cheeks, particularly if they're from Iran.
7: Yeah. Sir, very quickly, there was a moment yesterday when Arachi came into the room and did not greet you. You guys did not shake hands, and then he walked out of the room. Did you feel snubbed by that? Did you feel it was an intentional move on their part? How did you interpret what happened?
8: No, I mean, I trust me, I've spent a lot of time dealing with the Iranians over the last few months. Sometimes I find them extremely confusing as negotiators. But look, we had a little press conference. They obviously don't quite have the same First Amendment protections in Iran that we have in the United States of America. We talked to you guys and then had a series of really good meetings. What I did find kind of funny is that after that initial meeting, there was this, you know, sort of social media firestorm where everybody said the

0: Iranians are going to leave, and then we proceeded to talk to them for like the next 9 hours. So I would just encourage the media, mistrust a little bit what you see coming out of Iranian social media. They can be confusing negotiators, but we feel like we're making progress.
1: All right, so that is J.D. Vance. And
2: did you catch what he accused them of there?
1: Go ahead.
2: He accused them of using what Iran's media says in the U.S. media, which is exactly what they've been doing.
1: One of the things I find fascinating with all of this, and they've been doing that for a long time, but one of the things that I find fascinating is that for our own American media, they truly are rooting against America. And there's some Republicans that are doing this too. As a matter of fact, I mean, the question is going to be this: when it comes to the nuclear deal or whatever it is that we end up coming to an agreement with Iran, if we ultimately do, is that, you know, when you look at history, and I'm going to try to get a history buff on here to get into some, maybe some granular detail. But when you look at the agreements that have ended wars, more often than not, there's a lot of compromise on both sides. And all sides, generally speaking, have not necessarily been happy with the ending agreements. That's unfortunately just the way this goes. But as far as progress goes, since we last spoke yesterday, here's some bullet points as to where we are. And Joan, feel free to jump in here. The Iranians apparently have now agreed to allow inspectors from the International Atomic Energy Agency to resume inspections. That's great. That is progress. However, let's not forget that this same organization had access, and I'm putting the word access in air quotes, before. But that access was also very limited.
2: Yes.
1: During the Obama administration and during the couple of years that it was that his nuclear deal was in place with Iran, the inspectors were not allowed to visit military sites whenever they wanted.
2: And sometimes they would show up and then get turned away.
1: Yes.
2: It happened frequently.
1: Iran would fight them.
2: Yeah.
1: And so the inspectors are like, well, wait a minute, what are you doing? Why can't we? Joan, when you tell your kids, I want to see your phone, and you surprise them.
2: Yeah.
1: And they're like, no.
2: Not right now, Mom.
1: Not right now, Mom. Let me have it for a few minutes while they clear the history. You know exactly what they're doing.
3: Okay, Google, delete my browsing history.
1: That's exactly right.
2: Yeah. So here's another difference about what's going on now versus what happened with the JCPOA. Under the JCPOA, it relied on a phased-in compliance. So any new framework would require immediate access. This is what's happening now. So it used to be with the JCPOA, they would phase in new phases, and then the nuclear inspectors would be sent. With this case, with the one that J.D. Vance has negotiated now, they have to allow inspectors in immediately.
1: Yep.
2: And no restrictions. They can't say, oh, you can't go here. Not today on this. If they do that, they are in non-compliance and bombs start dropping.
1: Anywhere, anytime. That is what we need as far as the access goes. Anywhere, anytime. And I saw a story over the, you know how what's been very frustrating, Joan, about covering the whole Iran story is that.
2: Only everything. Go on.
1: That's so true.
2: Yeah.
1: Is that. You read something and then it like disappears.
2: Yes. Right? Yes.
1: So when I was on vacation, there is a story where Iran said that they were going to allow American inspectors into Iran. And I'm like, okay, so, but I can't find that anywhere now. You've got the International Atomic Energy Agency. And this is, you know, by and large, most people, I guess, will tell you that they are very good at inspections when they're allowed to do their jobs. But I want inspectors from America. And maybe, by the way, the International Atomic Energy Agency, maybe they do have Americans. Maybe they do have Israelis that are in this particular agency. I don't know. But my bottom line is I want to ensure that we can get into anywhere at any time for whatever reasoning we have to inspect any part of Iran, underground, in their military installations, whatever. Because under Obama's deal in 2015, the access was there, sort of, but not great access, or what we needed to see if they were cheating.
2: I want them to be able to go into the Iranian palaces anywhere they want to go, anywhere.
1: That's exactly right. So then the president, Trump, made this announcement yesterday, which I thought was surprising.
4: One of the things that we are doing also, and it came up last night, is money that's being unfrozen is going to be used to buy food, and the food's going to be bought exclusively through the United States from our farmers. And corn, soybeans, all of the things they need are going to be bought from our farmers. So our farmers are very happy. I've had a lot of calls. They were very happy about that. So,
1: all right, so that's good news. We have soybean farmers here in the state of Tennessee. Big news for farmers across America. Iran has roughly 93 million people. So they produce, I looked this up, they produce a lot of their own food, but they import quite a bit as well. Now, the big problem in Iran is self-inflicted, right? So they've got really high inflation in Iran because of all of the sanctions that have been placed on them because they simply cannot behave. So most, if not all, of Iran's problems are self-inflicted, and it's because they fund terrorism. That's part of the anger of the people in Iran. They're angry with their government because they spend so much time funding terrorism and angering the rest of the world that they don't pay attention to the impact on their citizens because they keep getting sanctioned, deservedly so. And by the way, I know that this will shock all of you. As soon as Donald Trump said this, I don't know if you saw this morning, Joan, but as soon as Donald Trump said this, Iran comes out and says, no, we're not under any obligation to buy America's food.
2: Again,
1: Donald Trump says something, Iran denies it, and so it goes.
2: And so NBC, CNN, ABC, they'll all pick up the story, they'll all pick up the words of Iran and say, Iran says, we're not buying American food, no way.
1: So then who knows what the real truth is?
2: Yeah. Well, they do that intentionally
1: to
2: confuse the situation.
1: Well, they do it intentionally, Joan, to make Donald Trump look bad.
2: Absolutely.
1: That's what they're trying to do. 6:15, time to check the roads on WTN.
5: Rural Hill, 24 westbound before Bell Road. We've got an accident blocking the HOV lane. No problems on 65 or 40. No unusual delays on 440, 840 running accident free. I'm Christy O'Brien.
1: Mostly sunny today, less humid, and a high of 84. 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A reporter also asked President Trump yesterday if Iran has leverage over America.
4: Live up to their agreement, or if they're not behaving, I will do what I have to do.
6: Does that give them leverage over you, Mr. President?
4: Say it.
6: Does that give them leverage, the Iranians' leverage over you?
4: Oh, you're so leverage. You know, their Navy is gone. Their Air Force is gone. Their leaders are all dead. Their whole country's a mess. Their economy is shot. The Times, the fake New York Times said, it's about the same as it was 4 months ago. No, 4 months ago they had a Navy, 159 ships to be exact. It's gone. The whole Navy's gone. Their 250 airplanes, all gone. Anti-aircraft is gone. Their radar is gone. These guys love radar. Their radar is gone. Everything's gone. Their leaders are gone. Their whole country is gone.
1: All right, so that is Donald Trump. And obviously a familiar talking point for the Trump administration. And it is a good one. And a lot of that is true. But we've destroyed their military. But I think that those folks who are paying attention have one simple question. And it's a question that I've had, which is, we've destroyed their military and it's all gone. How do they still have the ability to keep the Strait of Hormuz closed? That's the problem. So we're really good at blowing stuff up, but for some reason, they still have the ability to close the Strait of Hormuz, and they're going to keep doing it. And this is the problem that we have. We need to figure out how to keep them from impacting the waters of the Strait of Hormuz, international waters. Nations are supposed to be able to flow and sail right through those waters. And now it looks like, and we covered this extensively yesterday, where Iran and Oman, it looks like with this deal, they may have the ability to charge tolls to nations sailing through the Strait of Hormuz. That is going to be a bad thing. Donald Trump has come out and said that that is not ever going to be allowed. But in the memorandum of understanding, it says that is not allowed only for 60 days. Perhaps they're leaving it in for a negotiating point, whatever. But this morning now, J.D. Vance has come out and said that the discussions regarding Hezbollah and Israel are, and this is a quote, a work in progress. And that is an understatement, to say the least. Can I just say this? Conservatives, we're really battling over these various points about, again, lifted sanctions and unfrozen assets and the rest of it. Iran has been at war with us for years. Donald Trump is simply trying to end this once and for all. I, for one, appreciate his efforts. I'm here to tell you, and I've been saying this literally since day one, that whatever the end result of this fighting is going to be, it's not going to be perfect. I can tell you that. It's not going to be perfect. I have listened to hours and hours of talk radio, of talk show hosts across the country, and they go on and on and on about all of the failures that they see within this memorandum of understanding. Number one, this whole thing is a work in progress. I get what Donald Trump is trying to do. At the end of the day, are we going to be able to get the satisfaction of saying, man, we really kicked their teeth in. We really kicked their arse, the Iranians. Are we going to get that satisfaction? Are we going to get the satisfaction of being able to say that we killed every single one of the Islamic Revolutionary Guard and the people that we've been battling with for many, many years? Probably not. We're not going to get, I don't believe, that moment of satisfaction. But as I said a little bit ago, often at the end of these wars, the resulting agreements are not what everyone wanted. Compromise is everywhere. And we don't always like compromise, especially these days. But is everybody happy at the end of wars with the ending agreements? No. Most oftentimes not. There are points that we may not be in agreement with, but that is part of the negotiation. So we'll have to see ultimately where this ends up. Have I lost faith in Donald Trump? Like I've heard some talk show. No, I've not lost faith in Donald Trump. I see what he's trying to do. I see what he's going for. Is this going to be a success? Is it possible that Iran will realize the error of their ways in funding all of this terrorism? And they'll start on the straight and narrow once they see sanctions lifted, unfrozen assets, and being able to sell oil on the open market, and somehow magically they will no longer fund terrorism. Do I think that's a possibility? Slight. Would I prefer that we just bomb the living crap out of them and kill every one of the Islamic Revolutionary Guard? Absolutely. But that does that solve the problem? I don't think that it does. This is a tough one. But Donald Trump is doing his level best to get this long-standing problem taken care of. At the end of all of this negotiation, we'll see where it all ends up. Again, can we trust Iran? No, we can't trust Iran. That's why, as I've been saying since day one, it's all about access. 622 and transparency. 622 on Super Talk 99.7. By the way, Matthew Hurt is going to be joining us at 635. Got a lot to talk. Did you hear what Hillary Clinton said?
2: Again, like she's always saying something.
1: She is out there saying that the Electoral College is an abomination. They are still talking about 2016. Still talking about 2016. So I'm going to ask Matthew Hurt a couple of things. We're going to talk about Iran. He is our grassroots political analyst. We're going to talk about Iran. We're going to talk about Hillary Clinton, the Electoral College, and some other things as well. Really looking forward to that conversation. And at 6:30, I'm also looking forward to Joan Jones' next newscast, which is going to be...
2: Yeah, Dan, they're kind of a sad story. A teenager has died after a racing accident in Shelbyville. That story is coming up here at 6:30 on Super Talk 99.7 WTN.
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5: Rural Hill, 24 westbound before Bell Road. We've got an accident blocking the HOV lane. Percy Warner, Page Road, crash at Bellmede Boulevard. Emergency crews on the scene. No problems on 65 or 40. No unusual delays on 440. I'm Christy O'Brien.
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2: Good morning. It's now 6:30. I'm Joan Jones with your top stories. Got your forecast and your traffic still to come. A teenager who was taking part in a racing event in Lewisburg on Saturday has been killed. It happened when his car was involved in a crash and it flipped over on top of him.
11: It was probably the most horrific accident that I've seen at a track. It's just the way the cars hit and the momentum when they started flipping. And I don't think you could have created a worse accident than what had happened.
2: That's Duck River Raceway's Russell Booth. Witnesses say that 17-year-old Bentley Potts was apparently not wearing a seatbelt or a helmet. He had been ejected from his vehicle. A freak incident with a Tesla that ended up in the death of a woman inside of her home is now explained.
12: Investigators say 44-year-old Michael Butler has told them that his Tesla Model 3 was in self-driving mode when it accelerated down a suburban street and crashed into a house, killing the 76-year-old woman inside. Tesla's vice president of Autopilot posted on X that Butler had manually overridden the self-driving mode and had accelerated to 73 miles per hour before the accident.
2: That's ABC's Jim Ryan reporting. It appears it is the end of the story for Nancy Guthrie. Federal law enforcement now saying that the second of the original ransom notes claimed that Guthrie is dead. Here's Todd Pyro at Fox News.
13: The note said Nancy was, quote, buried with nature. The sender or senders of the first two ransom notes have not been publicly identified, and there have been no reported arrests in connection to them. The notes were received within days of Nancy Guthrie's disappearance. The first note demanded millions in Bitcoin in exchange for Nancy's return.
2: Now, that note also didn't apologize for her death, nor did the abductors demand payment for the return of her body. That is the latest news. Stick around for your traffic and weather ahead. I'm Joan Jones, WTN News.
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2: Yeah, they're still working the crash scene on 24 westbound this morning. It's before Bell Road. It's in now the right shoulder. They've removed it from the HOV lane, but it's in the right shoulder. Lots of slowdown around it. You've got a crash, too, in at Percy Warner. It's on Page Road at Bell Mead Boulevard. Traffic every 10 minutes every morning on SuperTalk 99.7 WTN.
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18: I'm WSMV4 First Alert meteorologist Stefano DiPietro. Calm for us today in your First Alert forecast. Temperatures back in the mid-80s under a mix of clouds and sunshine. We're down to the 60s overnight tonight. Tomorrow's a little bit more humid, a little warmer with highs back in the mid to upper 80s.

0: 6:36. I apologize. I'm here. Don't everybody panic. You know what I was listening to? Hold on. Let me get Matthew Hurt. Matthew Hurt joining us on Super Talk 99.7, our grassroots political analyst. Matthew Hurt, how are you?
1: I'm out here stealing yard signs, Dan. Things are going well.
0: Yeah, you're stealing yard signs, are you? Maybe destroying some signs as well, some political signs and
2: yeah,
0: all
2: but
0: that.
2: Are you wearing a dress?
0: Yeah, are you wearing a dress and goth outfit as well?
1: I've got one dress in the closet for these activities, so if they catch me, it's over.
0: So I'm listening to this. The reason I was late coming in is because I just saw this video of Graham Plattner, right? Of course, running for Maine and all that. And the person who posted it says that what Graham Plattner said is, thanks to Planned Parenthood, I've been able to get tested for STDs. So I was listening to this to see if that's actually what he said in the soundbite. Now, I wasn't able to. So you want to discover if he actually says this together? Because I don't know if he actually said this or not. I wasn't able to get that far in. So this is Graham Plattner. This is audio only. But this is Graham Plattner, and he's talking about the greatness of Planned Parenthood.
3: I get STI checks.
0: All right, so STI, that is a...
4: It's STD is a lifelong illness like HIV or AIDS.
0: Yeah.
4: STI is the infection. That would be the...
0: Like herpes and that kind of thing?
4: No, that's an STD because it's a disease you live with. STI is an infection that's short-term treated by antibiotics and stuff.
0: But
4: chlamydia.
0: Oh.
4: Gonorrhea.
0: Okay.
4: I can keep going on from the ninth grade health book.
0: Nope, I'm all good.
3: At the Portland Planned Parenthood. And it's not an embarrassing thing. It's a smart thing to do, especially when you're younger.
0: I don't know. When I was younger, I never had to get tested for chlamydia and all those other things. Whatever. Anyway, Matthew Hurt. So that the pride, I guess the point I'm making, the pride of the Democrats admitting that he had to go to Planned Parenthood to get tested for STIs and so forth. I don't know, man. I keep asking, is there going to be a bottom to Graham Plattner? And it just seems like it just keeps getting lower and lower.
1: Well, Dan, look, if you're Graham Plattner and you're married to your wife, but you have a KIK account and you have some kind of arrangement with her, it's probably responsible, I guess, tongue in cheek, to make sure that you don't bring something home to your wife. So it is absolutely insane what's going on in that Senate race. And as we have talked about before, this is a vote blue no matter who. I mean, this guy is going to continue to have stories break about him, and he's going to try to make light of them like he has here. But it is not a tough decision for Maine voters this year. But Democrats are going to spend millions to get him, to drag him across the finish line.
0: So when you say that this is going to be something that is not a tough decision for Maine voters, so are you saying that you're confident that Susan Collins is going to win in the general?
1: Well, that is not what I'm saying. But I mean, we're two or three election cycles the other side of it does not matter who the person is who's nominated by my party.
0: Yeah.
1: The TDS extends far beyond the yard sign thefts in Middle Tennessee. It is orange man bad. And anytime there's an opportunity, they are going to vote. And this is also why, and I don't want to drag us through a different direction on the conversation, but it's also why the stories in D.C., like the Reflecting Pool and the Kennedy Center, anything that has Trump's name on it, just reminds Democrats that Donald Trump exists. And so it does make it a little more difficult for somebody like Susan Collins up in Maine to get her own message out, because the far left is the TDS is through the roof. It is immeasurable at this point, and they are just going out to push the button for whoever is not Donald Trump.
0: You know, putting aside the Kennedy Center thing, Matthew, we were talking about the vandalism of the Reflecting Pond and how incredible it is that you've got these people dressing up, I guess, in frog costumes, and they're saying that they're Team Algae. And apparently somebody cut the lining. Somebody may have dropped some algae into the Reflecting Pond. I mean, do you think that normal Americans are going to look at this kind of abhorrent behavior and say, I can't be a party to this. I can't vote for this kind of derangement? Or do you think that, you know, for a lot of Americans, it's just like, eh.
1: That's a great question, Dan. I think most Americans are, they see it in the news. Now, what is happening in real time, what happened yesterday, is plainclothes officers yep. are approaching individuals. And here's the thing, the far left is going to use any method to protest. And this is the key takeaway for listeners. We think of protests as showing up at Legislative Plaza, but the far left will do almost anything, including drop biohazardous or algae material into the reflecting pool, pull up a square of the paint. They will think of anything they can to protest, and that is what they call it is protest, but it is in fact vandalism, and it looks like law enforcement is cracking down on that. And that is separate from, you know, Donald Trump's name being on a building or the kinds of the arc of, in Arlington, all of that. I think they're very separate issues. And most Americans say, hey, why don't you just leave this alone? We spent taxpayer money on beautifying it. It looks nice. The reflecting pool looks really nice. Let's not do this. Most Americans don't want to go out and vandalize as a protest.
0: Okay, so do you think the Trump derangement syndrome, then we're going to move on, but do you think the Trump derangement syndrome is going to end? Let's just go a couple of years ahead. And let's just say that either J.D. Vance or Marco Rubio are running for the presidency, and let's just say they win. Will the Trump derangement syndrome simply convert to the Marco Rubio derangement syndrome or the J.D. derangement syndrome? Or do you think it ends with Donald Trump when he leaves office?
1: Well, there's two answers to this question, Dan. The first answer is Trump derangement syndrome will exist for as long as Donald Trump is able to get a post out on Truth Social. And the second thing is I can't fathom what the next wave of derangement will be. You know, from 2016 to 2026, if we had time traveled back to 2016, I could never have imagined the level of TDS today here. And so I can't possibly predict, I'm not Miss Cleo, what the next thing is going to be, but it is a steady move toward, insanity, that has actually just ruined people's ability to reason and have conversations with people.
0: All right. So coming up, we're going to do traffic real quick, but coming up, there's a new Netflix documentary, apparently Hillary Clinton saying the Electoral College is an abomination. I'm going to ask you about that and a whole lot more straight ahead. 6:45, time to check the roads on WTN.
2: Rural Hill, 24 westbound before Bell Road. An accident's been moved to the right shoulder. No problems on 65 or 40. No unusual delays on 440. 840 running accident free. I'm Christy O'Brien.
0: As far as your weather goes today, mostly sunny, less humid, and a high of 84. So Hillary says that the Electoral College is an abomination, obviously still complaining about 2016. This is why the Democrats, of course, went to abolish the Electoral College. What are your thoughts?
1: Well, so I'm really interested in seeing this as part of the American Experiment 5-part series on Netflix. But Hillary Clinton's opposition to the Electoral College goes further back. She has opposed the Electoral College since the Bush-Gore election. She said in 2000, and I quote, "I believe strongly that in a democracy we should respect the will of the people, and to me that means it's time to do away with the Electoral College." So she was avant-garde, ahead of her time in belief of the abolishment of the Electoral College. And there is a move in states called the National Popular Vote Compact, where states in Virginia just entered into this. Basically, far-left legislatures are enacting laws that say if the popular vote, if the national popular vote goes to one candidate, we're going to award our electoral votes to that person. And right now, the states that are involved have 222 electoral votes. So if enough states get to 270 electoral votes, it will be a problem for Republicans. But as we know, Donald Trump won the popular vote in the last election. But this definitely is handicapped in favor of the far left and Democrats.
0: And Kamala Harris, this is becoming, of course, a big conversation these days again, just because they're asking Kamala Harris about it. We're heading into the midterms. And then beyond that, of course, is another presidential. So the Democrats clearly, they want to dismantle the Electoral College. I think that there is no doubt that they want to do a lot of things like stack the Supreme Court. There's a lot of discussion these days, especially with a New York primary that is going on today. As a matter of fact, Mamdani has been jumping in. Mayor Mamdani has been jumping in, and he has been giving his endorsement to the socialists that are running in New York. They're calling them Democrat socialists, whatever. But there's a lot being made of the socialist bent of the Democrat Party these days. What do you think is ultimately going to happen with the Democrats? Are they going to just go full-on socialist? Are they going to try to sort of, you know, gray it over with this Democrat socialist moniker? Or what are they trying to do?
1: Well, in states like New York, where you can have a third party or multi-party ballot line, and so for instance, if you vote in New York City, a Democrat socialist may also appear on the Democrat party line. So you could vote in for either of those, and those votes would be tallied. What we're seeing here is called the Overton window. And this is the, if your listeners imagine a window along a line, things can either move toward more freedom or more control. And things like the Democratic Socialists used to be outside of the window. Inside the window is what is in the realm of political reality. But things outside the window pull the window one direction or another. So if more Democrat socialists file and run for office and they get a respectable number of votes, in fact, there's a Democrat socialist who won the primary for mayor of Washington, D.C. So all of these things make it more politically possible for outright socialists to get elected. And then also the Democrats, seeing the writing on the wall electorally, will adopt more of those policies. So I do think this is a continued trend toward far left authoritarian socialism within and among the Democrats.
0: Do you think that when I said they're trying to grade over, they're trying to sanitize the term socialist by putting Democrat socialist in front of it? Do you think there's a difference between a Democrat socialist and a socialist?
1: Not at all, Dan.
0: Okay.
1: Not in practice.
0: Yeah. Keir Starmer stepping down there in the UK. I think clearly there's a lot of problems going on in the United Kingdom. You're talking about, obviously, Muslim immigration. They have allowed that. They're allowing the rape gangs that have been, the grooming gangs that have been happening in the UK. Their economy is crap. They've not been supporting Donald Trump as well. I don't know how much that had to do with what has happened to Keir Starmer. But, you know, just a couple of years ago, he had this massive election landslide. Now he's had to resign. So, number one,
1: United Kingdom.
0: Number one, what happened? And number two, how will this impact people in Middle Tennessee?
1: Well, number two, not much.
0: Yeah.
1: But there have been six prime ministers in 7 years. The big issues, and for listeners who are interested, on the global level, the big issues are immigration,
0: yep,
1: and economics and affordability. And we're seeing the immigration issue, obviously, in the basically 16 years of rape gang investigation, where both conservatives and labor swept it under the rug. That is why we see the rise of reform in a multi-party system, more than two parties. You can have these kinds of things. But this the takeaway I want folks to think about here is Labour won, Keir Starmer's government won a mandate 2 years ago in 2024, mm-hmm, and now they are in shambles and possibly on the outs. If Andy Burnham becomes prime minister, he may call what they call a snap election, which they get to decide when there's going to be an election. They go to the king and they say, we'd like to have an election. They dissolve parliament and then there is an election. And if Andy Burnham is the savior that the British left thinks he is, they may win more seats, but it may not be the case. And so the takeaway here is anything can happen in 6 months, 18 months, or 2 years in an electoral cycle to change the psyche of the voter. And that is true in Great Britain, and it's true in Tennessee, and it's true in Washington.
0: And that Burnham guy, isn't he? I've read that he is more leftist than Keir Starmer.
1: Yeah, you're absolutely right. And I just think what I saw in quite a bit of British TV and commentary, what I've seen over the last 6 months is basically a death by a thousand cuts. If it, you know, there was one scandal after the next that really plagued Keir Starmer, that forced him within his own party to have to withdraw this week.
0: Iran. So a lot of conservatives out there doing battle over the Iranian possible nuclear deal, the memorandum of understanding. We've been talking about it a lot here. So what do you think about J.D. Vance, the memorandum of understanding, what has been negotiated and what is continuing to be negotiated, and the Republicans that are battling over this deal?
1: Ooh, Dan, this is tough to handle in about 90 seconds. I was not in favor of going to Iran. I think that the big positive thing is that we've decimated their military capability, although in your last segment you did mention the Strait of Hormuz. They don't have to have a robust military to keep things tangled up there. I think that it will be difficult to trust the Iranian people. I do, though, however, like that Vice President Vance is part of the negotiations. I think he is well equipped to handle this, and I've been pleasantly surprised. I also think last week, at the end of the week, obviously there are different objectives in the Middle East. The United States has a different objective than Israel necessarily, and I think J.D. Vance, Vice President Vance, made some strong comments to make sure that whatever is happening in the Middle East is in the interest of the United States, and I think that's ultimately a good thing.
0: You know, one of the things, and I did make mention of this in the last segment, but, and you probably heard it, but, you know, at the end of every conflict, you have usually a negotiated settlement, a negotiated peace plan. Nobody's ever really happy with them. There's a lot of compromise that has to be made on all sides. I assume that's probably what's going to happen here, unless we end up just having to bomb the crap out of them.
1: I think you're right there. The compromise is where both sides get little of what they actually want and move toward the direction of what both parties want. And I think that's what we're going to see here.
0: Matthew, I can't see you right now. I'd be willing to bet, though, that you are wearing black because Tucker Carlson has now officially left the Republican Party. You're going to be okay?
1: You know, I almost never wear black. Black is for tuxedo events and funerals. I'm usually in blue. But what I will say is there is plenty of room in the conservative movement for people to have robust conversations. And folks can find my conversations on X at Matthew Hurt, MatthewHurt.
0: All right. And we'll talk to you next time. And appreciate it, Matthew. It is 6:53, Super Talk 99.7. Apparently, he has no comment on Tucker Carlson announcing that he is leaving the Republican Party. So I will go ahead and say it for me. I could give two craps if he is in the Republican Party or not. Tucker lost me quite some time ago. I don't know, Joan, if you have a comment on Tucker. I wasn't really surprised when he came out and said that the Republican Party has nothing left for him, which is fine.
5: I think that none of us have anything left of Tucker Carlson for us.
0: Like, yeah. It's like, whatever, dude. Go ahead.
5: I have black on my shoes, and with the shoes, I'd like to just kick him out.
0: Don't let the door hit your arse on the way out, Tuck. Mm-hmm. Tucker. All right. I guess that's all I got. 6:54, and Joan's got the news coming up at 7. Joan.
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2: Rural Hill, 24 westbound before Bell Road. We've got an accident blocking the right shoulder. No problems on 65 or 40. No unusual delays on 440. Things are looking good on 840. I'm Christy O'Brien.
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5: Good morning, 7 o'clock. I'm Joan Jones with your top stories. There's been an arrest in the shooting death of a 12-year-old boy in downtown Nashville. Damarian Moorhead had gone with a group of other people to meet up for a fight. Channel 4's Steve Mayling with more on that.
21: Police say footage shows a group of people ganging up on 24-year-old Devin Orr. And once Orr pulled a gun, the others ran off, and Orr fired a gun in their direction.
22: The first question is self-defense. Could he argue, the person who was arrested, argue that he fired in self-defense? Yeah, I think that he can make that argument.
21: One of the two shots fired hit Damarian in the head, killing him. Orr has been arrested and charged with criminal homicide.
5: Now, that's attorney David Rabin speaking with Channel 4 there. The new acting director of National Intelligence, Bill Pulte, started his tenure by purging the agency of personnel, what NBC called the deep state firings. President Trump named Pulte as acting director this month. Talking about it on Truth Social.
23: The president earlier this month said he had asked Pulte to execute the immediate and needed downsizing of the office. Democrats, in a letter yesterday, warned Pulte not to take actions that are, quote, more appropriately left to a Senate-confirmed director, adding that Pulte has shown a willingness to misuse his authority in government to pursue President Trump's perceived political enemies and further his retributive political agenda.
5: That's ABC's Karen Waugh. Major League Baseball blinking. The organization has announced that no players have been or will be fined for writing Bible verses on their rainbow baseball caps during Pride Night. It comes after the DOJ launched a religious discrimination investigation into that controversy and after a minor league team in Pennsylvania forfeited a game rather than being forced to wear specially designed pride uniforms.
0: Love it.
5: That's a great story, isn't it? Another incident of a federal judge stepping in to stop the Trump administration's agenda. This time, a federal judge in Washington, D.C. ruled that the effort to stop SNAP benefits from paying for soda and sugary snacks is not legal. That judge said the Department of Agriculture needs Congress's approval to change the definition of food. And a former Predators goalie, Pekka Rinne, has been elected to the Hockey Hall of Fame. Happened yesterday. He'll be inducted November 9th. Rinne played 15 years in the NHL, all of them for the Preds. He now serves as Nashville's European development coach and scout. 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Stock futures really slumping this morning. There's been a sell-off in the tech sector, and the NASDAQ futures this morning are down 786 points. The S&P futures, they're minus 92. Going to be a rough start on those two indexes. And the Dow futures right now, minus 204. That's the latest news. We've got traffic and weather next. I'm Joan Jones, WTN News.
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1: Nashville, we've got a crash on Nolensville Pike. Watch it. It's right at Swiss Avenue. It's also pretty slow on 40 eastbound in Fairview. Just before the Fairview-Dixon, Tennessee exit, number...

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2: Really missed the listeners?
3: Yeah.
2: I mean, don't get me wrong. I missed you and Sam, too.
3: I was just wondering, like, did you miss us as much as you missed the listeners?
2: This is where you can put in the crickets, Sam, if you'd like,
3: when you ask.
2: There you go.
3: I knew it.
2: So one guy, 3927, because I'm engaged in conversation. It's what I do every single day, and I appreciate that. So 3927 says that the Republican Party has turned into zombies, basically saying that we support Donald Trump no matter what. Now, I disagree with that because I've disagreed with Donald Trump on plenty, and I've talked about it. But he says there is a clear and obvious group within the conservative movement that have abandoned their own values to support Donald Trump. So I asked him, okay, what values are we talking about? Because I think that Donald Trump, and I'm genuinely curious, the only two that I can think of where Donald Trump is not necessarily conservative, actually, there's a few now that I think about it. Tariffs. Mm-hmm. A lot of people would say that tariffs is not free market. Okay, so that's fine. That's a legit conversation. You could say no new wars, right? Because the argument would be that we started a war with Iran. Others would say, well, no, we're trying to finish the war with Iran. But I understand that argument as well. When Donald Trump said, he wanted to bring in, how many was it? Was it a couple hundred thousand Chinese students? Was that how many it was, Sam?
4: 600,000.
2: 600,000. I lost my ever-loving mind on that. But here's the thing. We have the conversation. I'm not afraid if I'm a zombie, like 3927 says, that I'm a zombie and I'm selling out my values to support Donald Trump. No. But I'm not willing to just completely abandon Donald Trump or the Republican Party because I have some disagreement with Donald Trump on some issues. He is still far better than we had under Joe Biden or would have had under Kamala Harris. So I don't think that there are, I mean, listen, 3927, he is most certainly allowed to have his opinion, clearly, and I value his opinion and everybody's opinion. But I don't think that the Republican Party is a bunch of zombies who are blindly following Donald Trump. There's a lot of people that I know within my conservative group who are frustrated with Donald Trump. But you know what? I get frustrated with family members as well. I get frustrated with friends. I get frustrated with co-workers.
3: Sam.
2: You know what I mean? So these are things that just...
4: I saw that one coming.
2: Under normal circumstances, we deal with our frustrations. Now, the Tucker Carlson thing, I think that dude has turned into an absolute Fruit Loop and good riddance to him. Same with Candace Owens. But from a normal person perspective, like the three of us, or most people that listen to WTN, yeah, you know what? We are going to have disagreements. We had the thing the other day. We had a Daily Dan poll. Something about, do you trust Iran not to use their money that they're going to get from the unfrozen assets and the lifted sanctions to fund terrorism? 100%. I think it was like 96% of the people said they don't trust Iran. Now, does that mean that Donald Trump is doing something wrong? As I said in the previous segment, I get what he's trying to do. But I'm not willing to completely abandon my support for conservative values and ultimately what Donald Trump stands for because of the one issue, which is Iran. Now, I'm telling you that this could end up really bad for us, but the other thing is it could end up really good for us as well. Didn't you have a story earlier, Joan, the price of gas keeps going down?
3: Yeah.
2: So
3: yes.
2: We're in, what, 6-7 weeks now where the price of gas is going down?
3: I just passed a gas station this morning, 3.17.
2: Yeah, my favorite gas station is 3.29. So, listen, we're not always going to agree on everything.
3: But, and so the funny thing is, one of the local stations today says, what a terrible thing for President Trump.

0: gas prices are going up. And I'm like, what? Where are you getting your news from? Gas prices have been trending down, down, down. It's nuts.
1: Yeah. Let's see. 2805 says this. The day I wake up and turn the show on and hear you guys bashing Trump for some of the things he's been doing is the day I'll believe you. Dan. 2805, you know, he hates me, right? So 2805, for whatever reason, listens every day. But he used my name at the end of a sentence, which is very hostile. I've always felt that. So I don't know. 2805 clearly doesn't listen very carefully, but I criticize Donald Trump plenty. Am I a flipping nut job like some of these people? No. I feel like I'm pretty reasonable in my criticisms of Donald Trump and my praise of Donald Trump. I'm far from a zombie, even though some of these people like 2805 will say that I'm a zombie. I don't care what you say, 2805. I'm simply not. But I'm curious. Here's my question. And I don't think we can we make this figure this out, Sam, in a Daily Dan poll. Even though you may disagree with Donald Trump on Iran, because we got to be honest, a lot of Trump supporters disagree on Iran. I think that is perfectly clear. And I think that it's perfectly reasonable to have concerns about what is going on with Iran. I get what he's doing. There's, I believe, some strategic errors, some tactical errors that have been made. But here's my question. Even if you disagree with President Trump on Iran, do you still support the president overall? I think that's a good question, right, Joan?
0: I think so.
1: All right, a reasonable question. I want to know. Because, by the way, if you'd like to completely ditch, you know, your entire support for the Republican Party because you think that we've all become a bunch of zombies, then go ahead. Stay home in the midterm elections. Go ahead. Stay home in 2028 and see what you get. You want to talk about zombies? Look at what the hell happened with Joe Biden and the media and the Democrat Party when they let in millions of illegal aliens. And we're still trying to deal with that. So if you really want zombies, then go ahead and stay home in the midterms. Go ahead and stay home in 2028 and see what happens. People are forgetting how bad the economy was under Joe Biden. People are forgetting how bad the crime was under Joe Biden. People are forgetting the vaccine mandates. You weren't allowed to work unless you got an experimental vaccine. Are you forgetting about all of that? Just saying. Lord, man. All right. 714 Super Talk 99.7 WTN. Super text line is open, very active. 615-737-9986. 615-737-WWTN. Let me see here. Dan, ask the guys on the other side of the aisle, why did they continue to support Joe Biden when his mental capacity kept declining? And it was evident it was declining, but everyone was okay with his lack of mental sharpness. And they keep allowing... something about lying to the American people. Yeah, and they lied to the American people. Absolutely. Anyway, it is 7:15. Joan with whoever's. 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
2: Fairview, 40 eastbound before Fairview-Dixon, we've got an accident. Traffic stop and go from 840. Hillsboro, West End Avenue, there's a crash at Murphy Road, Nolensville Pike. We've got an accident at Swiss Avenue. Emergency crews on the scene. I'm Christy O'Brien.
1: As far as your weather goes, mostly sunny today and less humid and a high of 84. 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Let's see here. Ben Crump. Anybody heard of Ben Crump? Well, once I tell you who he is and what he's saying about Tennessee, you will join me in telling him to go pound sand. So Ben Crump is a race hustler akin to... you know, the likes of Al Sharpton, Jesse Jackson. I guess, Sam, is it suffice to say that Ben Crump is the newest version of Jesse Jackson or Al Sharpton? That's basically what he is. So he just said this on the socials, Ben Crump. Tennessee just passed a law requiring proof of citizenship and English proficiency just to get a driver's license. What they are calling public safety, immigration lawyers and economists are calling a barrier to growth. 30 years, he says, of progress in this state could be undone by a law that targets people who are here legally working and contributing to our communities. He says we must pay attention to legislation like this. So says race hustler Ben Crump. So number one, consider the source. This dude, Ben Crump, again, fancies himself as the new Sharpton or Jesse Jackson. But beyond all that, he's calling out the state of Tennessee. So let's respond. First of all, our conservative state legislature and our Republican governor all voted for the people of Tennessee. They're all voted for by the people of Tennessee, simply wanting those driving vehicles to know how to speak English. Now, I don't believe that that is that much of an ask. Do you? I mean, they got to know how to read the signs. They got to know how to communicate. I'm certain that they know what a middle finger means, but beyond that, who knows? But our conservative state legislature and our Republican governor, they were elected by the people of Tennessee. These are the kinds of things that we voted for. But, you know, the funny thing is that the people that he wants, that Ben Crump wants to have driver's licenses, can't even read his post on X. Yet he believes that they should drive. Why should we have tests in multiple languages? My opinion is, should be in English only. That's what the people of Tennessee want. That is what we paid for. That is what the people of Tennessee voted for through our representatives. There are many, many, many examples of Americans killed by illegal alien drivers. You know it. I know it. I've done that monologue literally hundreds of times over the past 12 years here and well before that. Sometimes they're drunk. I don't have to give you examples. You know, I'm not going to argue that water is wet. By the way, let's also not forget the illegal alien truck drivers as well. Same thing. Many Americans killed by those guys on the road, given driver's licenses in places like California, the state of Washington, and the state of Oregon, to name just a few. So here's part of what he says. I want to dissect Ben Crump's post. Tennessee just passed a law requiring proof of citizenship and English proficiency just to get a driver's license. What they are calling public safety, immigration lawyers and economists are calling a barrier to growth. Do you know what a barrier to growth is? A barrier to growth is not knowing the predominant language of the nation that you're living in. That is a barrier to growth, Ben Crump. Also, not going through the process of legally coming into a country, also a barrier to growth. Also, by the way, the Tennessee Star points this out, Tennessee passed a law back in 2025 to limit standard driver's licenses to U.S. citizens. Lawful permanent residents get temporary credentials that are marked differently from those that actual citizens get. Whatever. Ben Crump goes on. 30 years of progress in this state could be undone by a law that targets people who are here legally, working and contributing to our communities. We must pay attention to legislation like this. I would say yes.
3: Well, but what if you, let's say they're here legally, right? Mm-hmm. And they're working and they're contributing. That's great. Now, let's say you go to do business with one of them, one of these people that doesn't speak English, right?
1: Mm-hmm.
3: How are you supposed to effectively communicate and do business? You want growth. I want growth financially and economically as well.
1: Mm-hmm.
3: But how can you, or are we just supposed to rely on the technology in our hands and play Google Translate, pass back and forth? Is that the expectation here, Mr. Crump?
1: Apparently so. I would say that states do need to pay attention to legislation like this because other states should do this as an example of how things should be done at the state level to combat illegal immigration. And as far as targeting people who are here legally, well, if you're here legally, then provide your documentation. That is step one to getting that license. Now, just learn enough English to get that license. It's laziness.
3: Hey, Dan, if you lived in Germany for 20 years, would you expect everyone around you to learn English or
1: no,
3: did you learn German?
1: I would learn German. If I lived in China, God forbid, I would learn Chinese if I lived in Japan. Same thing. You know, if I lived in another state, or in another country, I think that it would be part of the experience to learn that culture and to learn the language.
4: You don't say.
1: Why is it that the people that come into our country from other countries refuse to assimilate? You know, we had all of these people that came into our country for the World Cup, right? Talking about how great our country is, which is true. Our country is great. And so why can't the people that come here to live recognize that greatness and want to be part of our culture?
3: And to that point, you've got like the Dutch and the Norwegian soccer fans that are here, and they're speaking English.
1: Yeah.
3: Because at least in their countries, it's part of the curriculum that when you graduate high school, you've got a proficient base level of English because it is the dominant language throughout the world.
1: By the way, I don't think the laws here in Tennessee go far enough, be honest with you. Mm-hmm. This is from the Tennessee Star. Listen, once effective in January 2027, the law will require here in the state of Tennessee, it will require those applying for Tennessee driver's license to submit documentation providing citizenship and to complete an English proficiency exam. If they fail, applicants will receive a non-renewable license valid for just 36 months. Guys, that's like 3 years. After which, they must pass the English proficiency exam to obtain a valid driver's license. Well, so basically what our state legislators are doing is they're allowing non-English speakers to drive in this state for 3 years. That defeats the purpose of the legislation. Now, I get it. I mean, what they're basically saying is you got 3 years to get your act together. You got 3 years to figure out enough English to pass the test. But I think if they don't speak English, don't allow them on the road. That's my opinion. We're allowing these, by the way, these restricted licenses where if someone cannot pass in English, again, they can take it again. But until that time, they can still drive to work, school, medical appointments, and the like. It just means that, again, they don't have to learn English. They can get this restricted license. And I am sure that they can be trusted to only drive to school, work, and medical appointments. Oh, Mandis hates immigrants. No, Mandis doesn't hate immigrants. Mandis hates illegal immigration. But you know what Mandis really, truly wants? What Mandis really, truly wants is these folks to come here legally, assimilate, and help make America a better nation. That's what I want. And they'll never be able to help America become a better nation if they don't assimilate. That's what I want. I don't know why this is so bad. By the way, while I was gone, Sam, read with rapt attention that there is this plot to kill people at the UFC fight on the White House lawn.
3: Oh, yeah.
1: Whole plot hatched by an illegal alien. 7:25, time to
3: find... At least he had the decency to speak English about it.
1: Yes, and of course he had the smiling mugshot.
3: Mm-hmm.
1: Anyway,
0: Goofball.
1: It is, what'd you say, Joan?
0: Goofball.
1: 7:24, Joan's got the news coming up at 7:30. Joan?
0: Yeah, you know, Congress could actually take action on an issue that's important to Americans today. It may happen. It's not going to be the Save America Act, but it will be something. We've got that story coming up at 7:30 on Super Talk 99.7 WTN.
1: You know, with America's 250th birthday coming up next month, we need to appreciate our freedoms like never before. 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
6: From the United Structural Systems WTN Traffic Center.
2: Fairview 40 eastbound before Fairview Dixon, there's a crash. Traffic stop and go from 840. Nolensville Pike, an accident at Swiss Avenue. Emergency crews on the scene. And West End Avenue, there's a crash at Murphy Road. I'm Christy O'Brien.
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0: Good morning, 7:30 now. I'm Joan Jones with your top stories, and we have your full forecast and traffic still to come here. In Washington today, members of the House of Representatives are voting on a housing bill that's already passed in the Senate.
7: The measure will loosen regulations to encourage more home construction, open up funding to convert abandoned buildings into new housing, and ban Wall Street investors from buying single-family homes so those homes can instead be sold to families. Five Republicans voted against the bill. A recent report finding a nationwide shortage of 10 million homes.
0: That's ABC's Lionel Moise. A new Tennessee law will take effect next week on July 1st. It clears the way for teachers to talk about Christianity's influence on the founding of the USA. It's called the Charlie Kirk American Heritage Act, and it was sponsored by State Representative Mark Cochran.
8: I think it's almost impossible to teach American history without acknowledging Christianity's impact on it.
9: The law allows teachers to discuss topics, including the Mayflower Compact, references to divine authority and the Declaration of Independence, the influence of religious leaders on the nation's founding, and history of the national motto, In God We Trust.
8: The primary motivation for the legislation was really just some reassurance for our teachers to make sure that those folks who want to teach these concepts, that they know that there's nothing wrong with that.
0: Yes, News 2's Kelly Milan reporting. President Trump has signed two executive orders designed to protect domestic quantum computing and to accelerate its development for the U.S. Quantum computing uses abstract physics to supercharge a machine's computational horsepower to well beyond what's found in everyday computers. That is the latest news. We'll have traffic and weather next. I'm Joan Jones, WTN News.
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0: Okay, it is Fairview this morning on 40 eastbound at Fairview-Dixon. The through lanes are all blocked off. Drivers are getting around an accident this morning on the right shoulder. Very jammed up in that area as well. Nashville, Nolensville Pike at Swiss Avenue, an injury crash. At the Hermitage, 40 westbound at Central Pike. Watch for a crash there. One more in Hillsboro, West End. You've got West End Avenue at Murphy Road. Jammed up this morning around a crash scene there as well. Traffic every 10 minutes every morning on Supertalk 99.7 WTN.
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14: I'm WSMV4 First Alert meteorologist Stefano DiPietro. Calm for us today in your First Alert forecast. Temperatures back in the mid-80s under a mix of clouds and sunshine. We're down to the 60s overnight tonight. Tomorrow's a little bit more humid, a little warmer with highs back in the mid to upper 80s.
1: 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All right, so Joan Jones and Sam Rutherford. Joan, you there?
0: I am here.
1: Got to respond, Joan.
0: Standing by. Yes.
1: The radio audience doesn't respond to waves. Mm-hmm. So just to prove that yours truly actually will take requests as a talk show host, I've been asked to play this latest Kamala Harris word salad. Now, I don't know if you've heard this or not. I have not.
0: Oh, yeah, I think I have.
1: Have you heard it already?
0: Let me see the background.
1: Somebody probably, I think this is a day old. Mm-hmm. I don't know. She was on Don Lemon's broadcast, and I guess she's talking about like the light inside of her or something like that. I don't know. But this is Kamala Harris. So I am responding to this for the first time because I have not heard this. Joan, a lot of you folks, maybe you've heard this already. Maybe somebody already played it on WTN, but she's on with Don Lemon, and here is the latest word salad from Kamala.
15: I really, truly believe this. We each have light inside of us. And we need to know that that is what inspires our hope as much as anything external to ourselves. And when we feel that and not allow an election or an individual to dampen that light, and instead let that light kind of carry us, in particular through moments of darkness, that we not only act on that hope, but we inspire that hope in each other. And in particular at this moment, it is so important that we not only have hope, but that we understand that that should be a verb.
0: It's a verb.
1: That.
16: Fruit salad. Yummy, yummy.
1: It isn't. Basically, what she's saying is be positive.
0: Yeah.
1: Right. Like,
0: yeah.
1: Why did she?
0: No, I think you got it. Yeah.
1: 46 seconds. I don't know. Okay. Can I ask a question? How is it in the conservative state of Tennessee, there's not been one like restaurant that has come up with like a Kamala salad? Like a Kamala word salad? Kamala's. What would be in a Kamala salad?
3: Lettuce and vodka.
1: Lettuce and vodka. You know what?
0: The Everybody dressing knows would be, she likes wine.
1: The dressing would be vodka, right? That's what you could do. And just a whole mishmash of stuff, because that's kind of how she sounds when she speaks. Do you think she was drunk? Like in that? Because she's talking to Don Lemon. Even Don Lemon sounded a little... Do you think when Don Lemon is listening to this 46, 47, whatever... Do you think that he's thinking, oh, awesome, this is going to go viral and people will see me? Because he looks a little confused.
0: Any attention is good attention. Remember.
3: Yeah. Whether you've got a failed presidential candidate or storming a church in Minnesota, any content for Don Lemon is good content.
1: Yeah, I don't know. I understand why people, like during the Biden administration, right? So if you want to go political on all this, I remember during the Biden administration when I was in this chair, and at the tail end of the Obama administration, I was in this chair, and I did get frustrated with the policies because the policies impacted me. So I would say that, yeah, my light was dampened a little bit by who was in the Oval Office and by an election. And by the way, the other thing that she said here, And correct me if I'm wrong, Joan, but isn't she basically saying don't let an election impact your light inside of you? Is that basically what
0: she did?
1: So
0: stop being.
1: Can you tell that to the Democrat Party, Kamala Harris, because they're crazy right now?
0: Yeah, stop doing things like holding signs, wearing frog costumes and holding signs that say Team Algae on it.
1: Yes, it's so crazy.
0: Yeah, I mean, they've really...
3: I mean, I'll take that over firebombing Tesla dealerships, though.
1: There's the firebombing of the Tesla dealership. Yep. There's the assassination culture of the Democrat Party.
0: Oh, yeah.
3: The whole UFC thing you mentioned earlier, like, you know, those are the people whose light really needs to be cared for, Kamala.
1: Yeah, it is just so weird. Can I also say this? And I don't know if this is something, and I'm going to tread a little lightly here, because I don't like to necessarily make fun of people's looks, okay? I'm certainly not one to talk. But Joan, have you noticed the latest trend in TDS hairstyles amongst both women and men?
0: No.
1: The 1-inch bangs? The bangs that are like really, really, like they go up on the forehead and they're like straight across.
3: Oh, the terrible bowl cut bangs?
1: Yeah. Have you noticed that?
3: I have.
1: What is that? Is that part of TDS? I haven't seen any Republican or conservative women do that.
3: To a degree, from what I can gather on the social meds, it's like a silent protest to femininity. Like,
1: is that what that is?
3: It's kind of what it is.
1: Oh,
3: it's,
1: my
3: I'm gonna
1: goodness
3: have this androgynous, semi-ugly hairdo, but I'll still be beautiful because my gender and society doesn't define my beauty. I do. That's their
1: Do you know what's so funny? Those are the same women that go on sex strikes.
0: Yeah.
1: It's like,
0: yeah.
1: Okay.
0: They're the same right ones on that ahead. Wear nose rings.
3: There's a razor section at your local pharmacy that is just dying for you to stop by.
1: Oh, man. Yeah, I see. I knew that observation couldn't be just me. There is something going on with the really weird 1-inch bang bowl
3: cut. It's accompanied by an array. And listen, my wife has 7 or 8 piercings in one ear. But it's accompanied by a bunch of piercings, particularly in the nostril and septum area.
0: Yes.
3: And occasionally, again, not bashing this, the gauges at the earlobes, which stink.
0: Ew.
1: The gauges, are the gauges the ones that leave like a big loopy hole in the ear?
3: Yeah. Not knocking gauges. I have friends with gauges.
1: Hmm?
3: And those friends smell abhorrently.
1: What makes them smell, the gauge? Is it just because you've mangled the human flesh?
3: Yeah, and then you let some piece of plastic or something, you know, sit in there for hours and days on end. And
0: can we not talk about this? Ugh.
3: Dan went there with the hair. It's part of a whole uniform.
1: You know what? All I'm saying is that there's something weird going on with the left, and we've seen this for the last, what, like 10 years now? The insanity. And they're only getting worse.
0: Yeah.
1: You know, I've really stopped being mad about all of this. I just find it all sort of bemusing. Do you know what I mean?
3: You're just like, you're sitting there and, oh my gosh, there's another one.
1: Yeah. I don't even know what to say anymore.
3: Did it happen at the beach where you just started to see, okay. Multiple.
1: Do you know what?
3: That haircut walked by.
1: Can I tell you what surprised me about, what really surprised me from the free state of Florida? Shocking. I'll tell you coming up next. 7:45, time to check the roads, WTN.
2: Fairview, 40 eastbound before Fairview-Dixon. We've got an accident. Traffic is getting by on the right shoulder. Delays from 840. Nolensville Pike, an accident at Swiss Avenue and Hillsborough West End Avenue, a crash at Murphy Road. I'm Christy O'Brien.
1: As far as your weather goes, mostly sunny, less humid, high of 84. Sam, can you look up, why does Florida have paper straws?
0: Because they're... Yeah, you know what? That's a good question. They have paper straws?
1: Yes!
3: They actually have sea turtles to worry about.
1: It's the free state of Florida. Well, if it's so free, why can't I have a plastic straw? I was not happy because they're just gross.
3: Where were you?
1: I was in, I was in Clearwater, and then I was in Orlando. So we went to the beach, and then
3: Orlando's
1: we went
3: got
1: to...
3: some blue. But Florida does not have a statewide law requiring paper straws.
1: So is this maybe part of just like the local businesses or whatever?
3: City ordinances in places like Miami and Fort Myers Beach have those ordinances that ban or restrict single-use plastic straws for environmental reasons.
1: Okay, and you know what? If they're doing it to protect the fish and all that kind of stuff, fine. It's kind of funny, though, because you're in a state where the vast majority of people are actually eating fish, but you want to protect them from the plastic straws, apparently.
0: Well, I mean, you can't eat the ones that are wrapped up in plastic straws.
3: That's true. And having watched a video of a plastic straw getting removed from a sea turtle's nostril, I get it. But that doesn't mean up here in Tennessee I have to suffer, right?
1: Okay.
0: But here's the thing. It's also free. Like, so if they choose to not serve with plastic straws, that's a choice.
1: Yeah.
0: They're not being told that that's what they have to do.
1: Fair point. Now, do either of you, when you buy a six pack of beer or soda or whatever, do you actually rip the plastic thing they come in to protect the rapey dolphins and the wildlife?
3: It depends. Is it going in my fridge? Then I'm probably going to leave it assembled. If it's going in the cooler, well, then I need to break it down for space in the cooler.
1: But I'm saying that at some point you're going to throw that plastic thing away.
3: Yeah.
1: Do you rip it up?
3: Yeah.
1: So you rip it up. So Sam, you rip it up.
0: Yeah. I do.
1: And Joan rips it up as well. Okay.
3: I can't really get a beer out of there without ripping it up.
1: You're in good company because Amy does too. And I said one time, I said, what are you doing? And she goes through this whole monologue about how the plastic things are killing the rapey dolphins and wildlife and the, I don't know, walruses, whatever. Mm. And so if you don't rip them up, then somehow they get tangled up in them. And that's why you rip them up. I'm not saying that anybody here is a leftist if they rip up the thing. All I'm saying is I thought it was interesting. I didn't know that. I still don't rip them up. Even if I probably should, if I want to stay married, would like this one to work out. Anyway, whatever. All right, 7:48, Super Talk 99.7.
0: Besides, we don't like it when you're ugly in the morning because you have a bad family life.
1: I am never, I am never ugly in the morning.
3: Occasionally.
1: Okay, so the people listening are hearing once a week. You know what?
3: I could say it happens once a month.
1: I have yet to tell you to shut up today, Sam, but I'm getting close. I'm never ugly.
3: Must be that time.
1: I don't think I'm. Joan, seriously, am I ugly in the morning sometimes? I'm always nice to you people.
0: You're always nice to us.
3: Well, if you're not ripping up the plastic six-pack holder, it's because you want wildlife or sea life to strangle or choke.
1: Is that what they're saying online? Sam is reading his computer.
3: It's the main reason the plastic loops can easily entangle animals, especially birds, sea turtles, fish, seals, and other marine life.
1: Okay, so you know what? I'll start ripping it from now on.
0: That's somebody said 4702, buy a 12-pack and you're saving the wildlife.
3: That's true. It comes in a cardboard box.
0: Yeah.
3: Like how you think.
1: Oh, there you go.
3: When you asked me if I buy a 6-pack, I was like, for who?
0: That's just before dinner.
3: Not before dinner.
1: The problem in my house, real quickly, the problem in my house, is that Mountain Dew, Diet Mountain Dew, which is what Amy drinks.
3: Bottles.
1: Yeah, they don't come in 12 packs. Do you know how many, fun fact, do you know how many 6-packs of Diet Mountain Dew we will buy every single week? Joan, I want you to guess. How many 6-packs of Diet Mountain Dew does Amy buy every single week? You people are going to be shocked when I answer this question.
0: How much could you drink, honestly? Two 6-packs?
1: Okay, so you're saying 2 6-packs. Yeah. Sam?
3: I'm going to go 6.
1: Sam, you're right. Yep.
0: What?
1: Because Amy will buy a total, 6 times 6 is 36.
3: Yep.
1: 36 bottles of Diet Mountain Dew. And she has the audacity years ago to start criticizing the amount of coffee that I drink. We will have 6 6-packs. Because you know what they do at the grocery store?
3: They do the whole buy two, get the third.
0: Yes. Oh, yeah.
3: I started to think, well, she could get a 24-pack. But if she was buying two more, then she actually saves money.
1: I said, this is why America is obese. Because it's like, you know, now she's not. But
3: I was about to say, this is Diet Dew.
1: Yeah, it's Diet Mountain Dew. But I mean, yeah.
0: Does it have the same amount of caffeine in it as regular Mountain Dew?
1: That I don't know.
3: Probably.
1: Okay. That I don't know. And then usually by about Thursday afternoon, Friday morning, it's like, hey, can you stop by and get me some Mountain Dew? It's like, you're already out of the, you've drank 36 bottles? Yeah.
0: Wow. That's a lot of Mountain Dew.
3: All right, is that why she's all jacked up?
1: I don't know if she's all jacked up.
3: That's a saying. I'm all jacked up on Mountain Dew.
1: I've never heard that before, but okay. 7:52, Joan's got the news coming up at 8. Joan.
0: Yeah, the noticeable police presence at the Lincoln Memorial Reflecting Pool. We've got that and more coming up at 8 o'clock on Super Talk 99.7 WTN.
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1: 7:53, Dan Mand is here. I need to make a formal apology to my listeners. I need to apologize for not getting my vision corrected sooner and for not encouraging you earlier to call Dr. Horn and all the vision pros at Vision for Life. Now, in all seriousness, I have had now lens replacement surgery well over a year ago, and I can tell you firsthand, it has been life-changing. 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
2: Fairview, 40 eastbound before Fairview Dixon. There's an accident. Traffic getting by on the shoulder. We've got delays from 840. The Hermitage, 40 westbound at Central Pike, reports of a crash. And Nolensville Pike, there's an accident at Swiss Avenue. I'm Christy O'Brien.
1: 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Jonah, I'd like to thank you.
0: For?
1: 0026 is now saying that I'm the meanest host.
3: Apparently you opened a can.
0: Yeah.
1: So now
0: see, it's the funniest thing because you're like the least offensive.
1: No, I don't know why you said that I'm ugly in the morning. I don't understand why you would say that. Now people are piling on the super text line. That's not very nice, Joan.
0: Were your feelings hurt?
1: A little bit. Totally kidding. But now Sam is telling me that is the impression apparently that I give off when I'm talking about a topic and there's somebody that disagrees with me. I actually don't believe that that's true. I like to have conversations with people that disagree. You can feel people think about back when I was in middays. I can think of only one old lady that I yelled at.
0: You yelled at an old lady?
1: I did because she made me mad. She deserved every loud word.
0: Okay, so what did she say?
1: I don't even remember.
0: See?
1: She's probably dead now too. But
0: oh my God.
1: What? It's like 10 years ago. She was really mean.
3: I was just going to say she probably bashed sangria or something.
1: You know, I think it had something to do with drinking, actually. I don't remember what it was, though. Anyway, whatever. All I'm saying is that I don't understand why you said that, Joan, but now people are piling on and saying that I am. And I'm not. I'm whatever.
0: I think I did it for that effect.
1: Is that what you did?
0: It's just kind of funny, yeah.
1: Okay,
0: because
1: good.
0: People, you know, they like to get on you, Dan. And it's funny that they do.
1: Yeah, I don't know why. Now my phone is blowing up, too.
0: Yeah.
1: Oddly enough, I have not heard from Amy about my attack on her Mountain Dew
3: That might
1: addiction.
3: Be the most valid rant about your in-home stuff that you've ever had, though. I'm with you on the Mountain Dew addiction.
1: By the way, Joan, people are saying that the walrus or whatever that was with the straw up the nose, that was a photo op. So you fell for the leftist propaganda.
0: Oh,
1: I thought you were smarter than this, Joan.
3: I just thought the walrus had a cocaine problem.
1: Could be that too. Although when you snort cocaine, don't ask me how I know, but you use the smaller straw, not the Ask Hunter. Hashtag Ask Hunter. Yeah.
0: Where do you
1: Hashtag
0: get the smaller straw?
3: I think you
1: probably cut it with scissors. Mm. But again, I
3: watched a Hunter how-to video.
1: That's exact. It was part of the laptop. Anyway, all right. Coming up after the news at 8, I've got. Have you heard? I had this in my stack yesterday. It's a little dated, but the whole thing with Jonathan Carl and about
0: what
1: how
0: now because there's so much about him.
1: How they're talking about how he needs to be thrown in jail because he was supposedly vandalizing the reflecting pool.
0: Jonathan Carl was?
1: You haven't heard this story?
0: Huh.
1: Oh my goodness gracious. Okay. I'm gonna educate Joan Jones coming up next after the news at 8 here. 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
0: Morning, 8 o'clock. I'm Joan Jones with your top stories. It is primary day in several states, including in New York. And ABC's Jared Kofsky says that New York City's mayor could play a role in some of the Democratic primaries in that city.
23: Tuesday is Democratic primary election day in New York City. And while Mayor Zoran Mamdani is not on the ballot, the races are expected to be a key test of whether the Democratic Socialist mayor's influence could grow in Washington, D.C. Two of the progressive congressional candidates Mamdani has endorsed, Daria Lisa Avila Chevalier and Brad Lander, are taking on incumbent Democrats. Last Thursday, Mamdani and Senator Bernie Sanders rallied together in support of the candidates they're both endorsing. The polls in New York close at 9 o'clock Eastern. Jared Kofsky, ABC News, New York.
0: And President Trump endorsed U.S. Congressman John James in the Republican primary for governor in Michigan. Within hours, the other Republican, State Senate Minority Leader Eric Nesbitt, dropped out and endorsed James as well. There's a noticeable police presence at the Lincoln Memorial reflecting pool as more evidence emerges that it's been vandalized. Here's Press Secretary Carolyn Leavitt.
24: These deranged leftists in algae costumes with Team Algae on their backs. What does that even mean? Only the Democrats could hate beautifying our nation's capital and making it a symbol of pride again.
0: President Trump said yesterday he has photographic proof of somebody cutting a 350-foot gash in the pool's bottom coating. A federal judge has blocked the Trump administration from using certain immigration databases for checking the accuracy of state voter rolls. Last year, DHS revamped the system it uses to verify people's citizenship and immigration status to make it easier for state and local officials to use it to make sure that voters are U.S. citizens. Well, the judge in this case, her name is Sparkle Suknanen, and she's in Washington, D.C. She sided with advocates who argued that the overhaul made it less accurate and risked disenfranchising voters. Well, it could cost more to become a U.S. citizen now. With a new rule proposed by the Trump administration, DHS would increase the paper filing fee from $760 to $1,300. It would also eliminate the fee waivers used in some cases. You can expect this one to land before a federal judge as well. Market numbers brought to you by Beacon Capital Management, online at beaconcm.com. We still have a half hour before the opening bell, but the futures market is looking pretty bad this morning. There's been a tech sell-off, and today the NASDAQ futures are minus 892. S&P futures right now minus 106. Those are some big losses. More than just about 3% for the NASDAQ futures. Dow futures are also down. They're down 237. That is the latest news. Stick around. Traffic and weather coming up. I'm Joan Jones, WTN News.
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0: June Lake on 65 northbound, just past June Lake Boulevard. There's a stalled out semi truck. It's in the right lane and it's causing a big backup there. Belmont at 65 north at Wedgwood Avenue. You've got an accident reported on 40 eastbound. This is between I-840 and Fairview Dixon in the Burns.

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2: Vandalism that has been going on.
3: Yeah.
2: So I guess this was over the weekend. I saw it. And he is covering the reflecting pond. He is there for ABC News. He's, you know, very on the spot reporting, right? This is on, we got video here, Sam. And so he decides that he is going to reach into the reflecting pond and lift up part of that. The thing that was cut.
4: The liner.
2: The liner. Yeah. I have a pool liner. I don't know why I'm having a mind block on that. So he pulls up the pool liner, and I'm going to play the audio for people on the radio. Watch this if you're watching on YouTube.
5: I'm here at the Lincoln Memorial Reflecting Pool, and some astounding developments regarding this project, which the president himself has taken such a great interest in. You remember, $14 million was spent to drain this whole thing and to paint the bottom American flag blue, was the color he said, to make it reflect more magnificently. As you can see, it's all green now. They know that. They're trying to kill the algae. But as they're doing that, something else has happened. Check this out. That American flag blue paint, it's peeling away. The $14 million job to redo the bottom of this reflecting pool is falling apart before our eyes. The algae is still here, but the paint appears to be going away.
2: So he was, again, for people listening on the radio, he's holding it. He's not ripping it off. He's just simply holding it like so that people can see what's happening. So Trump sees this and loses his ever-loving mind.
3: Yeah.
2: And so he posts on True Social. Donald Trump posts on True Social. Lightweight ABC reporter Jonathan Carl was seen sticking his hand into the pool and trying to rip the rubber off of the surface, he claimed. Look, that's not what Jonathan Carl was doing. As much as I'd like to see Jonathan Carl thrown into a, you know, jail or prison for crimes against journalism, he was not trying to rip the rubber or the liner off. That's not what he was doing.
3: Here's what else bugs me about this. President Trump next week will call Jonathan Carl in the off hours and have a conversation, you know, a 3-hour conversation with him that Jonathan Carl will report on erroneously.
2: He calls him a lightweight.
3: Yeah.
2: Anyways.
3: I don't get it.
2: So, U.S. Attorney for Washington, D.C., Jeanine Pirro, is it Pirro?
3: Yes, it's Pirro.
2: Was on Fox News, and she was asked, Okay, so apparently it's Pirro. Anyway, so she was asked about all this.
6: President Trump's got a Crime Stoppers tip for you. He says lightweight ABC reporter Jonathan Carl was seen sticking his hand into the pool and trying to rip the rubber off the surface. Judge, is Jonathan Carl from ABC in trouble?
7: Well, you know, it depends. You know, anyone who was in a position of vandalizing or attempting to vandalize the reflecting pool will face the criminal justice system in D.C. Look, the president has made it a priority.
2: So she's clearly not going to answer whether or not Jonathan Carl is in trouble. He's not, nor should he be. And for you people that say, oh, you're a zombie and you follow Trump with everything. No, I disagree with Donald Trump on this.
7: To make D.C. not only safe, but beautiful. And there are several citations that have been handed out to individuals. And these are cases that will be prosecuted to the full extent. If there are more serious products that are put into the reflecting pool to create more algae or a bigger problem, then we'll consider more serious charges. But make no mistake, making D.C. beautiful is a priority. And if you damage, vandalize, or do anything to impact something like the reflective pool, you can be prosecuted.
2: So that is Jeanine Pirro. Did I get that right, Joe?
3: Pirro.
2: I knew it.
3: See, Pirro. So they have Jeanine Pirro, but Fox also has Todd Pirro.
2: That's what it is.
3: Yeah,
2: that's why I'm confused.
3: Yeah.
2: Anyway, so I don't watch Fox News a lot, just to be honest. So anyway, how many arrests are we up to now? Is it 5, 6, 7?
4: Five arrests and 5 citations.

0: convictions.
1: But Caroline Leavitt said there's 6 arrests.
0: 6
2: And arrests. Donald Trump, I think Trump said there's 7. So I don't really know. Whatever.
0: What justifies an arrest versus being cited for that, though? That's my question.
1: Yeah, I wonder, too. I just enjoyed the guy on the bike. Did you see that one?
2: Was this the Olympian?
1: Yeah. He's an Olympian canoeist.
2: Yeah, he's a former canoeist, and he's riding his bike, and I guess he rode down to the reflecting pond, and I haven't seen the video or exactly what he did.
1: I saw the video. I can't tell what he did.
2: See, that's the thing. There's videos out there, and can I just tell you what I hate? I hate certain influencers on X who will say, oh, he's been caught red-handed. Look at this video.
1: I know, and then you can't really tell.
2: And then there's nothing to the video.
1: Yeah.
2: It's like the people that were sharing the Jonathan Karl video.
1: Yeah.
2: Joan, stop what you're doing right now and watch this video. See what Jonathan Karl did. So I will obediently stop what I'm doing and watch the video, and there's nothing there. You know what I mean?
1: There's no there there.
2: There's no there there. So that's part of what bothers me about some of the Trump influencers, if you will, is they'll do some of these things, but then it's like there's nothing. I've stopped doing what I'm doing, because that's a pet peeve of mine online. Stop what you're doing. It's like, I'm not going to stop what I'm doing. I'm doing something rather important. I'm not going to stop what I'm doing to watch what you think is important, and ultimately, most of the time, it's not. Anyway, whatever.
3: Stop it. Get some help.
2: That's exactly right. Anyway, Donald Trump got very angry. So part of what's going on is you do have people on the left that are saying that Trump is claiming that the problem with the reflecting pond is vandalism, when the reality is that it's just poor fixing of the reflecting pond. That's what they're trying to say, that this was a Trump failure and not sabotage, right? So that's what the left is trying to say. But Trump said yesterday that there was a 250, 350 foot gash in the reflecting pool. I've got that full audio here. Let me play it real quick for folks. And you can see it on Super Talk TV. Trump doesn't really seem all that angry with it. Which, you know, I'm sure that he is, because he took great pride and is taking great pride in trying to make Washington, D.C. great again.
1: Yeah. And it's so frustrating that people see this as like a toy. It's amazing to me, because it's not a toy. This is our nation's capital. This is what we're presenting to the world as they come to the United States to see our beautiful country. And we're going to celebrate 250 years, you know, and people are going to be all over the National Mall. They should be able to come here and see just how beautiful it is.
2: The National Mall is beautiful. I mean, it can be a lot more beautiful.
1: It could be.
2: If the left would just allow it to be cleaned up.
1: Yeah.
2: This is Donald Trump.
4: We have vandalism. You know, we have 290, 300 foot slit. Right through it, probably a box cutter or a knife of some kind. Or we had people lifting up the basic, some of the, it's not a lot of damage, but we'll probably have to let the water out and refix it. They went in there with a knife. I was just told by the people over at Parks, they have 5 people are arrested and 5 people are under investigation right now. And it's a sad thing. In addition to that, you know, we put brand new, beautiful grass all around. They put these massive letters on the grass. You probably know about that, right? And they said 86-47. They probably got that from the dirty cop, Comey. You know he's a dirty cop.
2: So he starts going into this.
4: Dirty cop. He's a crooked guy. They destroyed the grass. So that's a big thing.
2: Yeah, so it's a big thing. Reflecting pool. Apparently one of us said pond. It was probably me. It's reflecting pool.
1: Did you also see the guy on CNN? I think his name is Cornell Belcher, talking about the reflecting pool.
2: No.
1: And all the efforts that are, you know, taking place in Washington, D.C. Here he is talking about the vandalism.
5: I'm sorry for these National Guards who should be home with their families and their friends. And they're still here as a part of Trump's political game that he's playing, because they don't need to be here. But we're seeing this, the criminalization and the slippery slope to authoritarianism, but this is what it looks like, mm-hmm. right? It, like all of a sudden, something that you played in, something that when I came to visit Washington, mm-hmm. I also played, splashed around in,
6: right.
5: all of a sudden that's a crime. And so we're going to have a kid who's splashing around in a pool in Washington, D.C., like thousands of kids do all the time, where we're going to put them in handcuffs? Like that's to me is the ultimate sort of symbol of what, how this country has fallen into disrepair and authoritarianism.
1: Okay, so if there's kids that, like if people come to the National Mall and put their kids in the reflecting pool, people who are from Washington, D.C. approach them and say, please don't do that. Please
2: oh, really?
1: Don't do that. Yes.
2: Okay.
1: Yes, because it's to be respected. Yeah, it's not a pool for kids to kick around in.
0: I didn't know. It's also filled with bacteria, and it's not treated like a swimming pool.
1: That's this guy's nuts. Nobody splashes around in the reflecting pool, and if he did that, he should be arrested.
2: How long before somebody pees in it?
1: Oh, please.
2: You know that's listen, you know yes. that's coming.
1: Yes.
2: Peeing in the reflecting pool.
0: Probably something Graham Platner would do.
2: Yeah.
0: And if your kid has swam in the reflecting pool, I would recommend taking them to the same testing center that Graham yes. Platner's visited.
2: How long before Joe Biden comes and skinny dips in the reflecting pool? That's a reflection nobody wants to see.
6: Jill, I boo-booed in the pool.
1: Looking for my granddaughter.
2: You know what? That's okay.
6: My leg hairs.
2: All the algae would probably kill the poop.
1: Maybe.
2: Hey, it's
6: am I back in the Vatican?
2: It's 8:18 on Super Talk, and time to check the roads on WTN.
7: June Lake, 65 northbound past June Lake Boulevard. Disabled tractor trailer blocks the right lane. Watch for delays. Belmont, 65 northbound, reports of a crash at Wedgewood Avenue. And Burns, 40 eastbound. Heavy traffic between 840 and Fairview Dixon. Earlier accident is clear. I'm Christy O'Brien.
2: As far as the weather goes, a mostly sunny today, less humid, and a high of 84. So apparently, a Forrest Gump, was it Genie? Ran in the reflecting pool.
0: I'm sorry, what?
1: Oh,
2: Forrest Gump.
0: The other name you said
2: is Jeannie. Was that her name in Forrest Gump?
0: Jenny.
2: Whatever. Anyway, so yeah, so maybe that's where everybody. I should have asked Gary Sinise about all that when I talked to him yesterday.
1: Oh yeah.
6: Dang it.
2: I missed opportunity. Anyway, so let's see here. Is it important to mention that the reflecting pool was a no-bid contract? We talked about that earlier. If that's a big deal to you, okay. I think Trump just wanted to get it done. And what happens is with these no bid, with these bids, you got like a whole bunch of bids and it takes forever to get through the approval process. And I think Trump was like, can we just get it done?
0: Yeah. I was about to say, was this a lesson learned from the wing construction at the White House? Wasn't that bid for and it's allowed them to hold it up in some capacity?
2: I don't know.
0: Between that and a new flagpole, like I just wanted to get stuff done.
2: Yep, that's exactly right. Let's see here. Yeah, I didn't know that people swam in that thing.
1: They don't. I'm telling you, they don't.
0: I went as a kid. I never even had the inkling of an idea that I should swim in that pool as a 10-year-old in D.C.
2: I guarantee you there's people that do.
1: I think they're you're probably right.
2: Joan, people are dumb. I think you overestimate people because there are a lot of dumb people.
1: Yes, but I think that, you know, people go, first of all, they go with their parents, kids go with their parents to the Washington, you know, to the National Mall.
2: Yeah.
1: And parents are reluctant to allow kids to like stand at the, it's so big and spacious that if your kid jumps in the reflecting pool, it's noticeable, you know?
2: Yeah.
1: And I don't think parents want to be embarrassed like that. I'm counting on people still having decorum. I know.
2: Wow.
1: I know.
0: Those are some high expectations.
2: Yeah. I was going to say.
0: Well, it's not like, so like the Bicentennial Mall right over here in Nashville, there's fountains. And yes, you can, if you're a kid, you want to run through the fountains, go for it. Don't drink the water,
2: mm-hmm.
0: but you can. And that's what it's kind of meant for that. Yeah, they're pretty to look at, but no one cares if kids go splashing through it. Completely different thing with the reflecting pool.
2: Yeah. All right. Very
0: good. Chimes keep going off.
1: It's mine. I'm sorry.
2: Is that you?
1: Yeah.
2: See, my phone has been going nuts today because I think number one, my lovely wife heard my little thing on her. The
1: conversation. I can't.
2: The conversation. No, man. The conversation about Mountain Dew is what I meant.
1: It makes noise. Sorry.
0: Chris hasn't even gotten in here yet.
2: About how she was telling me that they actually do sell Mountain Dew in 12 packs.
0: They do the Dew?
2: They do the Dew. Yep. And let's see. So, yeah, people actually had some very strong opinions about my Mountain Dew conversation.
0: Mostly people shocked that you and Joan didn't get the reference about being all jacked up on Mountain
1: Dew.
0: Yeah,
1: you know what? There were a couple of
2: Talladega Nights, guys. Watch Talladega Nights. Diet Mountain Dew, she says, comes in 12 packs, but she doesn't like the cans.
1: Amy doesn't like cans?
2: No, she doesn't like drinking out of cans.
1: So will she buy the cans and then empty it into a glass with ice? Like
0: But the bottles have the microplastics.
2: I guess.
0: Aluminum,
2: I don't know.
0: Is
2: By the way, safe. Fact check this real quick. Fact check this. Our friend John Roberts, the NASCAR race car driver expert guy, he says, fun fact, and I want to know if this is true. The six-pack was created back in the day when the beer companies decided that females did most of the grocery shopping and six cans of beer were the most the average female could lift. Is that true?
1: Oh, that sounds so sexist.
0: It's not sexist.
2: That's what John says.
0: The Mustang was originally designed to be the housewife's car.
2: Really?
0: Yeah.
2: That's a guy car, isn't it? Mustang?
0: Nowadays, but it was originally designed for your wife at home.
2: Okay.
0: Yes, it's partially correct. The modern six-pack format, especially the cardboard barrier for bottles, was popularized with female shoppers in mind. And it emerged, the cardboard six-pack carriers came out around World War II. Brewers and retailers designed them as convenient, easy-to-carry options, specifically for women doing the grocery shopping.
2: All right. There you go. By the way, people saying, you know, if Democrats having a problem with the no-bid contract, isn't that the same as Kamala Harris not having to go through a primary?
1: Yes. Yes.
2: Great point.
0: I'd say that's worse because that was the whole presidential candidate.
2: Nick says cans don't have the same taste as bottles. Is that true?
0: Are we talking glass bottles of beer?
2: No,
0: here?
2: Cans. Cans.
0: Cans. Cans.
1: My husband likes Coca-Cola. And if you get the bottles, I think they're made actually in Mexico. I could be wrong about that. But they have actual cane sugar in it instead of, you know, whatever.
2: Right.
1: What is it?
0: High fructose corn syrup.
1: Right. So it's actual cane sugar. So we buy the bottles of, but we buy the, you know, the big case things. I don't know.
2: So I don't drink soda anymore, but I seem to recall not liking to drink them out of cans. I did like to drink them either out of the bottles. For me, I'm a big ice guy.
1: Yeah.
2: So I rarely would drink anything out of a can or a bottle. I will put it in a glass with ice.
0: Classy.
2: Or go through a drive-thru. What'd you say?
0: I said classy, and you followed up with, or go through a drive-thru.
2: Or go through a drive-thru. No, that's right. I try not to eat fast food anymore. Do you know what ruined fast food for me, Joan?
1: What's
2: and
1: that?
2: Sam? Seeing all of the icky things that fast food workers do food.
0: I've done those icky things, and I still choose to eat places.
1: You've done icky things?
0: Well, just saying.
1: Have you spit in anybody's order?
0: No, never.
1: That's the kind of icky things he's talking
0: about.
1: No.
0: He means just remember like how dirty stuff is back behind where the grill is and
2: there
0: all that.
2: We talked about this. There was a story the other day, a couple weeks ago now, maybe a couple of months, whatever. But there's a McDonald's worker who's going in there and he's putting his hand down his pants and adjusting things. Remember that whole story?
1: Yes.
2: It was a Tennessee McDonald's.
0: Yeah.
2: And that was it for me.
0: That.
2: I was like, you know what? I can't go to these places anymore.
1: Yeah.
2: And I don't, which, I mean, I don't need to be eating fast food anyway, but, I mean, it grossed me out that bad. There is the story about way back when you had some of these fast food workers putting their feet in the lettuce. Remember that one, Joan?
1: Oh,
2: way back when?
1: Yeah, I do remember that.
2: They do gross things.
1: Yeah.
2: And I'm not saying all of them. Now, people are going to be like, well, what about In-N-Out? Do you know what? At In-N-Out, you can see the kitchen.
1: Yes.
2: So,
0: and their food is wrapped up in stuff with Bible verses on it. So it's also been blessed.
2: That's exactly right. And I'm sure that they have rules and regulations against adjusting yourself and then touching the food. 8:26. And Joan, you've got the news coming up. What's up?
1: I do, Dan. And coming up here, a freak accident. Well, it's really an incident involving a Tesla car. And it's, you know, no hands driving. Inside of a Texas home. The car goes inside of a Texas home. Now, officials are learning what really happened in that incident. And it's coming up here at 8:30 on Super Talk 99.7 WTN.
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1: Good morning. It's now 8:32. I'm Joan Jones with your top stories. A teenager who was taking part in a racing event in Lewisburg on Saturday was killed when his car was involved in a crash. It flipped over on top of him.
18: It was probably the most horrific accident that I've seen at a track. It's just the way the cars hit and the momentum when they started flipping. And I don't think you could have created a worse accident than what had happened.
1: Yeah, that's Duck River Raceway's Russell Booth. Witnesses said 17-year-old Bentley Potts was apparently not wearing a seatbelt or helmet. He had been ejected from the vehicle. A freak incident with a Tesla that ended up with the death of a woman inside her home. Well, that incident is now explained.
19: Investigators say 44-year-old Michael Butler has told them that his Tesla Model 3 was in self-driving mode when it accelerated down a suburban street and crashed into a house, killing the 76-year-old woman inside. Tesla's vice president of Autopilot posted on X that Butler had manually overridden the self-driving mode and had accelerated to 73 miles per hour before the accident.
1: That's ABC's Jim Ryan reporting. It was just a few weeks ago that a federal judge dismissed the human smuggling case against Kilmar Abrego Garcia. Remember him, the Maryland man? He called the case vindictive, despite admitting that there was not sufficient evidence to support that claim. Well, now the DOJ says it is going to appeal. The charges stem from that viral 2022 traffic stop during which Abrego Garcia was driving a van packed with Spanish-speaking men. 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Pretty ugly start on Wall Street today. The NASDAQ is down more than 2% right now, minus 563. The S&P 500 index down 111. There's a tech sell-off that continued after last night. The Dow Jones Industrial starting off the day 296 points lower. That's the latest news. Stick around for traffic and weather next. I'm Joan Jones, WTN News.
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1: Okay, we have a vehicle fire. It's in Pegram on 40 westbound past McCrory Lane, exit 192. Police are on the scene there. Also in Arrington on 840 westbound side at the off-ramp to Horton Highway, there's a crash. That off-ramp is partially blocked. Traffic every 10 minutes every morning on Supertalk 99.7 WTN.
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0: 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Joan, who is this? What statement is Sam trying to make with today's bumper
1: music?
0: Something
1: about New York City.
2: Actually, it's Diet Mountain Dew by Lana Del Rey.
0: She did a song called Diet Mountain Dew?
2: Yeah, because like the man she loves, that's just not good for her. The Diet Mountain Dew and the man.
0: Oh.
3: It's a metaphor, Dan.
0: Is that what that is? Who is this?
3: Lana Del Rey.
0: Is she the one that married like the
2: alligator guy?
0: The alligator guy, that's right.
2: Yeah.
0: Do you know the story of Lana Del Rey?
3: So like the alligator king?
0: No. This is actually fascinating. So she goes on some sort of an alligator tour thing and dates this dude for like a year. He had no idea that she was rich and famous and a pop star. And so I guess finally she, I mean, obviously they got married, so he must know now. But it's really fascinating. Like, she just didn't tell him for a while.
3: That's got to be nice, though, because you know that the dude likes her for her.
0: Right. Well, have you seen her?
3: Yeah.
0: I'd like her for her, too.
3: I like her song, Chemtrails Over the Country Club.
0: Oh.
3: Have you heard that one?
0: No, have not heard that one.
3: It's a banger.
0: Is it? Yeah. Is she conservative?
3: I think she's pretty red-pilled.
0: Chemtrails Over the Country Club.
3: Yeah.
1: Does she have one about the frogs being gay?
3: Not yet, but I feel like that's just only a matter of time.
1: Right.
0: Does she have one about the vandalism of the reflecting pool, which I kept trying to make into a pond today?
3: Did you see Whoopi Goldberg saying Donald Trump should be going to jail for vandalizing the reflecting pool?
1: Oh my gosh.
0: No.
3: Yeah.
0: Can I ask this question? Does anybody care at this point what Whoopi Goldberg says?
3: Well,
0: like, I'm right up there with Joy Reid.
3: She's an ABC News commentator.
1: Right, because they're under ABC News' umbrella.
3: Exactly.
1: Yeah.
0: Oh.
3: The View is under the ABC News umbrella, not the ABC Entertainment umbrella.
0: But she's not news. Like,
3: no, she is. She's under the umbrella.
0: I was thinking about this on the way in. Like, for them to be called political commentators, I think is just a bastardization of that phrase,
3: it would like,
0: political commentator.
3: It would like be calling her a nun because she was in Sister Act.
0: Yeah. Well, it's like,
1: that's good.
0: It's like Anna Navarro, right? Anna Navarro
3: she's the Republican in the group, Dan.
0: Yeah, sure.
1: Yeah.
3: You leave Anna Navarro alone. She's on our side, Dan.
0: Anna Navarro is a senior political commentator for CNN. And it's like,
3: the only thing authentic about that is senior.
0: Yeah. And it's like, but the things that she says are so stupid and don't even, from a rational standpoint, make no sense. And so you've got Whoopi Goldberg, you say, under the

0: the news umbrella of ABC News doing political commentary when, at least if you're a political commentator, at least have some rational thought and argument. But the things that they say, filled with falsehoods and lies.
1: They've made some good arguments.
0: Have they?
1: Don't you recall when they said that Jan 6 was worse than the Holocaust?
2: Right.
0: Exactly.
2: Right.
0: That's a great point.
1: They nailed it.
0: These are the things that they say.
1: It was the darkest day in history, Dan.
0: Oh, my God.
1: And I'm tired of pretending it wasn't.
0: Worse than 9/11.
1: It was like 100 9/11s, Dan.
0: It was.
1: With white supremacists.
0: Oh, my goodness gracious. So, yeah, Anna Navarro being the senior political commentator for CNN, when the stuff that she says is just absolute rubbish, you know? And, of course, Whoopi Goldberg.
1: Highly entertaining.
0: Do you know what? If they were at least entertaining, I could sort of, you know, dismiss the fact that what they say is so incredibly stupid. It's as shallow as the reflection pond.
2: Ooh.
0: Or pool. Or whatever you want to say.
3: And as smelly.
1: Did you see the MS Now commentator saying that he swam in the reflecting pool as a kid?
2: I just played it a couple minutes ago.
1: Said, when I was a kid, this is so crazy. They're going to be arresting kids because kids swim in the reflecting pool. I swam in the reflecting pool as a kid. And it's like, actually, National Park Service rules have banned wading or entering the water since the 1920s.
2: Yeah. And like I was telling Dan earlier, if visitors to the park see somebody allowing their kid to get into the reflecting pool, people actually will approach you and say, hey, that's not cool. Get out of there.
1: I used to swim laps in the reflecting pool.
2: Yeah.
1: Training for the Olympics.
2: Yeah.
0: Well, again, I think it's only a matter of time, Chris, before somebody pees in the reflecting pool. You know that's going to happen, right?
1: All those kids that used to swim in it did it. That's where the algae came from.
0: We were in the hotel pool. At the hotel. This is, maybe Joan, this is why you called me ugly earlier. All these little kids in the pool, the only thing I could think is Riker like drags me into the pool. I didn't want to go in the pool, but I did it to be a good stepdad.
2: Yeah.
0: And I go in the pool. All I could think about was the water to urine ratio in that pool.
1: Oh.
0: That's the only thing that I could think about.
2: It should be a requirement that, the pool has that whatever in it that if somebody pees, it makes the purple trail. Mm. Yeah.
1: I thought that was a big myth. I don't think that that's real.
0: Oh, it is absolutely real.
2: Really? Says the man who owns a pool. You would think he knows, right?
1: That there's a chemical that will turn the pee purple?
0: Oh, I don't know about that. I'm talking about the urine to water ratio.
1: I think your ratio was low.
0: I don't. The pool that I was in must have had like 50 little kids in it. All the way up to like teenagers. And you know, from a little kid all the way to the teenagers, you know they're peeing in the pool.
4: Chris is right. Purple dye to detect urine. It's a myth.
2: Famous urban legend. Ah, what?
4: I was a lifeguard and I did the pool chemicals. I was like.
0: Do you know whenever people come over to my house, I don't care what age they are, the first thing I tell them, don't pee in my pool. Ken Weaver. When Ken Weaver came over to swim in my pool, Johnny B too. We had a pool party at my house. I said, guys, I love you both. Don't pee in my pool.
2: Sam, you know what I'm hearing? Those guys got invited to the pool and we didn't. That's what I'm hearing.
1: I never get invited to the pool.
4: Now I might have to pee in the pool.
0: Here we go.
1: I was going to defend Dan too, but now I'm off the Dan train. So I heard Joan and Sam picking on you, calling you ugly. And I was like, okay, guys, give Dan a rest.
2: Yeah.
1: He's not like that. And then I walked in
2: now
1: the studio. And then I walked in the studio and I had the audacity to be smiling. And Dan snaps at me and he goes, why are you smiling?
5: Stop it. Get some help.
0: All right. So I don't remember. I thought you heard something funny in the hallway and it was going to be something that you could bring to the segment.
1: Okay.
0: Yeah.
1: Why are you smiling?
0: Could you tell how irritated I was that Joan said that I can be ugly in the morning? She said one day a week I come in and I'm ugly to people. And I don't know what you're talking about, Joan.
1: I didn't hear irritation. I just heard hurt. I heard pain.
0: You know what, Joan? I'm not angry.
2: I think
0: I'm
2: you're
0: hurt.
2: Just a little overly sensitive, Dan.
0: Now I'm overly sensitive. Keep going, Joan. Keep going.
2: And you don't invite me to your pool.
1: It's because everybody knows you're going to pee in it, Joan.
0: Do you know what? Murphy Show says the same thing. That we lived, Matt Murphy and I lived about 15 minutes apart, and yeah. I never invited him over to my house either. And
1: to be fair, Matt was living in a trailer park at the time.
0: He never invited me over to his trailer.
1: The jury was still out on Murphy during that test period.
0: You know, the reality is I invite very few people over. I invited Brian Wilson over once so that he would fix my equipment.
2: Pause.
0: You guys,
2: so, whatever. You know, you send me videos of your hydrangeas.
0: Sure did, and you didn't respond. I'm still pissed about that.
2: Oh, my gosh. You are the most sensitive man in America.
0: Joan, I thought we had a thing going.
4: There's your promo right there, Joan.
0: I sent Joan a picture of my hydrangeas, a video of my hydrangeas.
2: Okay, you want me to tell you why?
0: And she didn't respond.
2: If
1: she didn't have anything nice to say, she wasn't going to say anything, Dan.
2: You won't propagate with me, so I'm not going to...
0: The propagating came after the no response. You didn't respond, so I'm not going to propagate with you.
1: This is a propagating free zone.
0: But you know what? She did respond to Sam on that weekend. So she responded to Sam's text and not mine. And you wonder why I won't propagate with you. Who are you, Joan?
4: She was probably sick of the hydrangea.
2: If I provide the equipment, will you propagate?
0: Joan, if it means that much to you to propagate with me and my hydrangeas, then I will happily consider it.
2: All right.
0: As long as you tell the listening audience that I'm not ugly once a week. Because that's what you said.
2: Well, it was actually Sam that said once a week. I wasn't limiting it. But you are not ugly, Dan, in the mornings. I'm just kidding with you.
0: Tim says, whoa, the show just took a turn. Who's propagating who? Are you guys running a brothel? So just so people know, because up until a couple of months ago, I actually didn't know what propagating meant. So propagating means taking, a piece of my
2: little
0: hydrangeas.
2: Clippings, yes.
0: And so Joan can have a little bit of Dan in her garden.
2: In my backyard.
0: That's exactly right. So there you go. You want a white one or a purple one? Because that's the only two colors apparently I'm going to get.
2: I like them both.
0: Well, you only get one, Joan. Don't push it, woman.
2: Why can't I have two?
0: All right, fine. I'll consider it.
2: Okay.
1: Can I have some too?
0: Sure, Sam, you want to propagate with me too?
4: Yeah. I'm going to water it myself though.
0: Okay. I know what you're talking about. Anyway. Dan is
2: guess what you're talking
0: 2637.
2: About.
0: 2637. Dan is a hydrangea pimp.
1: He is.
0: So anyway, there you go. Mandis menstruating in the morning. Good.
1: Oh.
0: This is now what I've been subjected to.
2: Yeah.
6: Mandis
0: Thank
6: is
0: you.
6: A moron in the mornings.
0: Jason, Brian is fixing Dan's little thing. I said something earlier. What did I say earlier that people glommed onto?
4: That someone that Amy had heard your rant about Diet Mountain Dew, and you said, I guess she heard my little thing.
0: And then Joan said, it makes noise. Or something like that. That was funny, Joan. That was really good.
2: You can tell when, I'm a little, I've had too much coffee this morning. Sorry.
1: Oh my gosh.
2: For everything I've said.
1: Brought to you by WallysBeanMachine.com.
2: Yeah.
0: There you go.
2: Wally's does this to me.
0: This segment is just like The View, 1323. No, actually, this segment is actually decent.
2: And we're not considered ABC News.
4: And we wouldn't defend Bill Cosby like Whoopi Goldberg.
0: Did she defend Bill Cosby?
4: Thing, yeah. When the accusations were coming out, she was like, whoa, everybody, slow your roll. She repeatedly expressed skepticism about the accusations against Cosby. Right. Don't go believing all of that nonsense.
0: All right, very good. What do we got for this segment, Chris? Go.
1: I was going to bring that MS Now guy who was saying that he was swimming in the pool, but you just you brushed by it. You didn't want to propagate with that segment. So,
0: by all means, this is talk about propagating as opposed to, we did that 45 minutes ago. So did you send me the video?
1: I did not because you didn't seem interested.
0: No, okay, let's do this. You're a baseball fan, Chris, right?
1: Oh, you want to do gay MLB jerseys?
0: No. The Christians won. Commissioner.
1: We always knew victory was ours in the end, Dan.
0: It's exactly right. So the Major League Baseball, Joan, as reported earlier on Nashville's Morning News exclusively, I'm sure, that they will not be fining the players that wrote Bible verses on their hats over the gay logo.
1: Did you hear that there was a minor league team that was refusing to wear the jerseys outright?
0: They forfeited the game.
1: That's base.
0: I love that.
1: So
0: absolutely
1: base.
0: Love it. Well, so do you think what's going to happen now? Do you think Major League Baseball will just stop the stupidity of Gay Pride Night?
1: It's going to be on a team by team basis, right?
2: So that team in the team in Pennsylvania, the team said we're not going to do this. So the general manager and the owner of the team actually expanded their Pride Night festivities to make up for the game not being there. They said, "Oh, you guys don't want to play? Then we're going to have even more."
4: Everyone should take a page out of the Texas Rangers book and just don't do anything.
2: Don't do Pride.
4: Now, I will say, I do like the City Connect uniforms. That's a pretty cool thing that they do. I'm not even a big baseball fan.
0: Can I ask this question? So, last time I checked, the Texas Rangers are doing really well in attendance. I don't know about their
1: standings.
0: Their standings and all that. But so, what harm has befallen the Texas Rangers that they refuse to do Pride Night? Nothing.
1: Mm-mm.
0: They're still doing good, and they're still here. And yeah. Texas hasn't melted down. Well, it's really hot, but I mean, they haven't melted down over the fact that they have not done Gay Pride Night. So, what's the big deal?
1: Exactly.
0: So, why can't the rest of these... Do the Titans do Gay Pride stuff? I'm sure they do.
1: We know the Predators do.
0: We do know the Predators do, don't we? Yeah.
1: And they do it, and they try not to tell you about it. I didn't get sucked into it. But they almost duped me.
0: They almost did.
1: If I wasn't any wiser, you would have gone to the website, you wouldn't have even known it was happening, and then you would have showed up, and it would have been like, Big Gay Night.
0: Big Gay Night. Is that what they called it? Big Gay Night?
1: I think it was hashtag Big Gay Night.
4: Wouldn't it technically have been Big Gay Predators Night?
1: Big Gay Predators Night. That's what they would have called it.
4: I say that as a fan of the team.
1: We want all of our big gay predators to join us this evening. That's what they would have said.
4: It's a family-friendly atmosphere simultaneously, as they claim.
0: All right, good.
1: I had a story for later today that I was gonna talk about, but there's a New York's school board vice president who was a drag queen at the same time as being on the school board.
2: Yes.
1: And he's doing this interview, and he's like, I can't believe people look at me like I'm some sort of predator. Well, he was just arrested for possessing child sex abuse material involving infants.
2: Yep.
4: That shocking. Is somehow less shocking than Tucker Carlson leaving the Republican Party.
0: Do you care about that?
1: I don't really care.
0: I don't care either. He can do what he wants. I'm reasonably certain the Republican Party will be just fine without him.
4: Yep. False. He can do what Qatar wants him to do.
1: Whatever. See, I don't buy into those memes either. That he's getting Qatari money. Is he getting Qatar? How much Qatari money is he getting?
4: He has a home there.
1: So he's rich as nails, man. Like,
0: he was rich before Fox News. He comes from a wealthy family, does he not?
1: Yeah,
2: yes,
1: his
2: he
1: dad
2: does.
1: Was in the CIA.
2: Yeah.
1: He's very well connected. So he can't own a property anywhere else in any other country. I wouldn't buy a house in Qatar, but I don't know if that's exactly proof that he's getting Qatari money.
0: Sam, got a rebuttal? You guys want to debate this? Sam is silent. Sam is desperately searching to try to back up his point.
1: Well, I haven't seen anything. I'm open to new information.
0: I don't care.
1: I thought the Tucker Carlson stuff came from the night guy, Mark Levin.
0: Yeah, that was kind of funny. All right, we're running out of time, probably for the best. Joan was coming up in the news.
2: Yeah, heads are rolling in Washington, D.C., and the left is not happy about it. Also, we'll tell you about a popular candy that's about to go maha. It's coming up at 9 at Super Talk 99.7 WTN.
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2: Good morning, I'm Joan Jones with your top stories. There's been an arrest in the shooting death of a 12-year-old boy in downtown Nashville over the weekend. Damarian Moorhead had gone with a group of other people to meet up for a fight. Channel 4's Steve Madeling with more.
11: Police say footage shows a group of people ganging up on 24-year-old Devin Orr. And once Orr pulled a gun, the others ran off and Orr fired a gun in their direction.
12: The first question is self-defense. Could he argue, the person who was arrested, argue that he fired in self-defense? Yeah, I think that he can make that argument.
11: One of the 2 shots fired hit Damarian in the head, killing him. Orr has been arrested and charged with criminal homicide.
2: That's attorney David Rabin speaking there with Channel 4. The new acting director of the National Intelligence, director of National Intelligence, Bill Pulte, started his tenure by purging the agency of personnel. It's what NBC called the deep state firings.
13: The president earlier this month said he had asked Pulte to execute the immediate and needed downsizing of the office. Democrats, in a letter yesterday, warned Pulte not to take actions that are, quote, more appropriately left to a Senate-confirmed director, adding that Pulte has shown a willingness to misuse his authority in government to pursue President Trump's perceived political enemies and further his retributive political agenda.
2: ABC's Karen Waugh. Major League Baseball walking it back, the organization announcing that no players have been or will be fined for writing Bible verses on their rainbow baseball caps during Pride Night. Now, this comes after the DOJ launched a religious discrimination investigation into the controversy and after a minor league team in Pennsylvania forfeited a game rather than being forced to wear specially designed Pride uniforms. Another incident of a federal judge stepping in to stop the Trump administration's agenda. This time, a federal judge in D.C. ruled the effort to stop SNAP benefits from paying for soda and sugary snacks is not legal. That judge said the Department of Agriculture needs Congress's approval to change the definition of food. And M&Ms are going MAHA. The Mars Candy Company saying that it's debuting its dye-free candies in August, saying they've felt the pressure from HHS Secretary Robert F. Kennedy Jr. The first batches, though, will only have red, yellow, and orange because making blue and brown colors using natural dye is very expensive. Mars says, don't worry, they will master those colors soon as well. That is the latest news. Weather's next. I'm Joan Jones, WTN News.
14: How did I lose weight? And I did. Lean, right here. I did. I love this stuff. 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
15: 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No problems on 24 or 65. No unusual delays on 40 or 440. 840 running accident free. I'm Christy O'Brien.
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16: I'm WSMV4 First Alert Meteorologist Stefano DiPietro. Warmer but less humid today. Temperatures in the mid-80s, mixing clouds and sunshine. Tonight we're down to the 60s. A few more clouds will mix in tomorrow, but we're back into the mid and upper 80s. As we head to our Thursday, there's more sunshine again. Temperatures are near 90. It's a little bit more humid. Friday, we're also near 90. A stray shower or thunderstorm can't be ruled out. Heat index on Friday will be back in the mid to the upper 90s. And then this weekend, low to mid 90s for the highs with a heat index near and into the triple digits.
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1: Just stormed out.
2: Stormed out. I said you're filling in on her show.
1: I said a lot of nice things about you behind your back yesterday, Joan.
3: You did.
1: Thank you for filling in. You did a great job.
3: Thank you. It was great. I loved it. You had the greatest audience ever. I mean, besides the morning show, you have a great audience.
1: We're blessed. The whole station has a great audience.
2: Yeah.
1: We are very, very lucky. I didn't. So yesterday I had 20 pages of prep, but I didn't get to really anything.
3: That happened to me almost every day. I over prepped and I had all this stuff left over.
1: It's easy though. The news cycle is absolutely insane.
3: Yeah.
1: I mean, so yesterday I didn't even have the opportunity to talk about Anthony Fauci.
3: Ooh, that's a good one.
1: The man who is science. He's formerly known as science. He is science.
4: Allegedly.
3: Speaks about himself in the third person science.
1: I mean,
3: yeah.
1: What are we doing here? Why isn't Fauci in prison? I guess I should feel vindicated. I feel like we should all feel vindicated because we knew Fauci was the slime ball that we thought he was. The conspiracy theorists were right. But I'm like, okay. I don't know. Part of me is thankful for Fauci. Is that a weird thing to say?
3: Yes.
1: Okay. So can I tell you something? I probably wouldn't be here if it wasn't for COVID. And
3: explain.
1: So Virginia worked in the record industry.
3: Mm-hmm.
1: I have some pretty radical opinions. Okay. The record industry is very liberal. Sunshine, rainbows, you know.
3: Yeah.
1: I say some pretty wild stuff. So while Virginia was working in the record industry, she was making good coin. That's just how it works in the record industry. And we had young kids and it was, Chris, please don't say that online because people might get upset. And for quite a few years, basically from the first Trump presidency when everybody lost their mind on the left, moving forward to COVID, it was like, could you bite your tongue on that? And when the COVID stuff started happening, Virginia thought I was losing my mind because I was working for a European jingle company at the time. We were doing radio jingles.
3: Okay.
1: And we were selling these jingles. Like, you know, you ever hear the singing the Supertalk 99.7 WTN when they sing that? Those are all produced outside of the company by a jingle company. And you pay for those or you trade those out for commercials. It's kind of how it works. And so I was helping launch this European jingle company in America. And that's kind of what I was doing. And they wanted me to go over to the Netherlands to their home office and all the COVID stuff started coming. They wanted to buy a property in New York and these guys were like really serious about expanding. And I remember like, paying attention to the COVID stuff, I was like, you know, I'm never going over to Europe, right? My wife's like, what are you talking about? They're like, they're literally saying, buy your flight. I'm like, yeah, it's never going to happen. They're never going to buy a property in New York. The world's about to shut down. And she was like, you're losing it. You are absolutely losing it. I said, I'm not. I'm like, I'm way ahead of the curve on this one. And she's like, no, you're insane. And I kept doing this. Like I basically the European jingle job, I checked out mentally because I didn't think that we were ever, it was like a foregone conclusion of mine that this is never going to get off the ground. The world is about to shut down because they're pushing this scam. So I'm saying this to my wife in the evening hours. She's like, please bite your tongue on this one. You sound insane. And I just kept going and I wasn't stopping. And at a certain point, Virginia said, I'm going to trust you on this, but you can't be wrong. And I said, Virginia, I am not wrong. And it was maybe 2 months later, the entire world shut down. So because of that, everything starts spiraling out of control. And at the exact same time, it was like a perfect storm. It was such a God thing. At the exact same

0: time, the record industry is getting way more satanic. Like, they had artists at her company that were openly transgender that they wanted her to push to top 40 radio, which is, you know, it's like that should be like a family station. I know it's not, but it should be. But they were pushing like these wild artists. Sam Smith was going like just bananas and like wearing devil horns and stuff like that. Yeah. And so I said, Jen, that's what I call her behind the scenes. I said, Jenny, I said, I know that you are like, she had one foot out the door on the record industry at that point. I said, I know that I make you uncomfortable with my opinions from time to time because how people might think. I was like, if you let me take the gloves off, I'll have you staying at home with the kids in less than a year. And she just said, okay, go for it. And I went, strap a rocket on my back, babe. We're going. And it was like literally 2 weeks later, I was producing for Dan. And then, what was it? Maybe 6 months later, I'm the media director for Turning Point USA. 3 months after that, I got like the full time show here on Super Talk. And it was just boom, boom, boom, boom, boom. And then she's a stay at home mom. And it was like, that all happened because Anthony Fauci was science.
1: No, I think that all happened because it was God approved.
0: Yeah. I mean, that definitely helped. Yeah. But, you know, I'm kind of grateful. I'm a little grateful for COVID. I know it sucked. Don't get me wrong. But it was like there's a silver lining in that for me and my family. That being said, I would love to see him hanged for treason. At the same time, I don't know. It feels so remote, and it feels like this is such an old story because we already know. It's like the script leaked online and we all knew what was going to happen in the movie. And now that it's coming out, I'm not shocked by any stretch of the imagination. I don't think anyone in this audience is shocked by any stretch of the imagination. But I guess we have receipts now, and we have the proof that they said we were crazy for believing for all this time. And huge, huge props and flowers deserve to go to Tulsi Gabbard, the director of national intelligence, who is on her way out as her husband is battling cancer, with prayers up for him. I hope that he has a speedy recovery. But one of her last acts before she closes this chapter, it was releasing all of these files. And I couldn't have more respect for Tulsi Gabbard doing this. She dropped, what was it, like a 6 minute video, mm-hmm. 7 minute video on X. This was on the day before Juneteenth Eve, the night where you leave out all of the things for St. Floyd before he visits your home. So you have to be a good Democrat all year long. And if you leave out your wish list for St. Floyd, you might get some fentanyl. You leave out your things for St. Floyd. Tulsi Gabbard was dropping this video.
2: COVID pandemic. Dr. Fauci, as head of the National Institute of Allergy and Infectious Diseases, provided millions in U.S. taxpayer dollars to fund dangerous gain of function research on bat coronaviruses at the Wuhan Institute of Virology, work which is now widely viewed as the source of the unintentional lab leak that sparked the pandemic. Now, in support of President Trump's maximum transparency mandate, today, on my final day as Director of National Intelligence, I'm releasing never-before-seen communications and documents that expose exactly how Fauci worked with politicized career leadership in the intelligence community to suppress the truth about his actions, the virus's lab leak origins, and his role in directing U.S. funding for this dangerous research that caused immeasurable harm and countless lost lives. Now, these documents expose Fauci's direct role in influencing and manipulating IC assessments on COVID-19 and how Fauci lied to Congress in 2024 when under oath he denied knowledge of or participation in discussions with intelligence officials about viral research.
0: Now, I think it's important to point out that while Fauci is the bag man here, there's a lot of individuals that were working behind the scenes in coordination with Dr. Fauci that also need to be brought up in a Nuremberg 2.0 style trial for what they put the entire world through. And they all should be held accountable. Auto pen pardon be damned. The New York Post has this. Spy agency quashed complaint against Fauci for lying to Congress about gain-of-function research, documents show. Outgoing director of national intelligence, Tulsi Gabbard, released a trove of files detailing Anthony Fauci's role in the COVID-19 pandemic, showing that officials protected him from a whistleblower complaint alleging he lied to Congress about gain-of-function research after he suggested pangolins. Remember the pangolin? It was a pangolin! You bigot! What are you doing? Post the black square. It was a pangolin. Everyone knows it was a pangolin from the wet lab. They called us conspiracy theory. What do you mean? They're engineering these germs and these vaccines in these labs, you conspiracy theorist. It was clearly the pangolin. Obviously. So the spy agencies had the whistleblower saying, I don't know if it was the pangolin. I don't know. And they said, no more of that. We can't talk about that. They all need to go to jail. They all do. Couldn't see grandma. My grandmother's boyfriend at the time, we called him Grandpa Frank, not my grandfather who passed away earlier, but she was lucky enough to find a companion later in life. Grandpa Frank, he had to die alone in a nursing home. That's totally fine. Shut up. Stop asking questions. It was a pangolin. Oh, but there were whistleblower complaints saying, I don't think it was the pangolin. Oh, basically anyone who paid attention on the internet knew it wasn't a pangolin. Oh, weird. They all need to go to prison. And you know what? Prison is a moderate, sweet solution. If we did the real solution of what these people deserve, it would be a lot messier. And everybody knows it. Don't forget what they did to us. Like I say this story before where it's like, yeah, there is a silver lining and God will use evil for good and God can't be stopped. Like there's always like he won't waste your pain. And that's why I told that story in the beginning of it. But I also like justice. I like justice a lot. And I think everybody has these stories because of what Fauci and these lunatics did to us. And I think a lot of Americans would like some justice. My brother-in-law couldn't bury his grandmother. So I wonder what his idea of justice would look like. I'm not the only one with these stories. Everyone has these stories. Fauci, the documents show, met with a group of CIA officials on June 4th, 2021. That organization should be shattered and thrown into the wind, and everybody knows it. Weeks after his fiery May 11th denial to Congress that he funded risky research into coronaviruses in the same Chinese city where the pandemic began. While briefing the CIA, Fauci keyed in on specifics about the Wuhan Institute of Virology experiments on pangolin samples, according to a summary report. Dr. Fauci was particularly interested in the Wuhan Institute of Virology's work on pangolins and asked for specific types of the experiments the Chinese were conducting on these samples in the fall of 2019. Another document said that the meeting that Fauci gave, the impression that he was presumably not tracking the research. It does not describe Fauci raising any alarms about the research he was funding at the same lab in Wuhan, including work by the nonprofit EcoHealth Alliance that modified at least three bat coronaviruses and found they became much more infectious when human-type receptors were added. The Gabbard release files do not appear to expand on what is known about Fauci's funding for the Wuhan lab. The release comes just a month after Fauci survived the five-year deadline for criminal charges to be filed against him for allegedly lying to Congress. Can't do anything about it. Or can we? I think they could find some creative ways. What they did to the American people, what they did to the globe, I mean, the global population can't be forgiven. And this whole way we have moved into the future and conveniently forgot everything they did to us during the pandemic. I mean, we haven't even gotten into the forced experimental vaccinations. We haven't even talked about that. Can't be forgiven. It can't. We need to make an example out of these people. And we're going to talk about it. Phone lines are open for you. 615-737-9986. You're welcome to join the show. You're welcome to text the show. We're live on YouTube and Rumble as well. If you want to watch some of this stuff, we got videos for all the audio you hear on your radio. We'll be back in moments. Don't forget, Fauci was a superhero. Don't forget, the mainstream media is just as complicit as all of these intelligence agencies. Don't forget what they said to you because you didn't want to take a vaccine. You got fired from your job. Crazy. We're gonna talk. We're diving in. I had a stack of prep on this yesterday that we didn't get to. We're gonna get to it today. This is a story too big to ignore. Although it seems like CNN can ignore it, CBS can ignore it. Has ABC done a story on this yet? 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
0: I like beef. I want to keep it protected. Jones got the headlines in less than a minute. My name is Chris Hand. The show is brought to you by Better Water LLC. We're talking about Anthony Fauci. What do you think should be happening to Anthony Fauci and everyone involved in the greatest cover-up of our lifetimes when it comes to the COVID-19 plandemic, scamdemic, whatever you want to call it? We're taking your phone calls on the situation when we get back. 615-737-9986. Outgoing Director of National Intelligence, Tulsi Gabbard, dropping an absolute bomb late last week on the eve of Juneteenth, of all days. We're going to talk about that and more. St. Fauci, that's what they used to call him. You know when I knew Fauci was as evil as the day is long? When I saw him sitting alone at that Washington Nationals baseball game. And I said, I don't think that guy's who they say he is. You remember that? Sitting alone in a stadium with a mask on. You must wear your mask. Except for that time when he said, don't wear a mask. And then he tripled down. He said, three masks, actually. You should actually wear three masks. Some people are still wearing masks. We were in the airport last week, and I see a family, and they're walking through. They're wearing masks. Why? Breathe the air. Show off the smile that God gave you. Some people are still living in the pandemic. Some people have been mentally wrecked by this thing. A generation of children, you could argue, were stunted in their development by this thing. We're going to talk about all that and more. What do you think should happen to Anthony Fauci? 615-737-9986. 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
1: WTN. Good morning. I'm Joan Jones with your top stories. And in Washington today, members of the House of Representatives, they'll vote on a housing bill that's already passed in the Senate.
11: The measure will loosen regulations to encourage more home construction, open up funding to convert abandoned buildings into new housing, and ban Wall Street investors from buying single-family homes so those homes can instead be sold to families. Five Republicans voted against the bill. A recent report finding a nationwide shortage of 10 million homes.
1: That's ABC's Lionel Moise. A new Tennessee law will take effect next week on July 1st. It clears the way for teachers to talk about Christianity's influence on the founding of the USA. It's called the Charlie Kirk American Heritage Act. And it was sponsored by State Representative Mark Cochran.
12: I think it's almost impossible to teach American history without acknowledging Christianity's impact on it.
13: The law allows teachers to discuss topics, including the Mayflower Compact, references to divine authority and the Declaration of Independence, the influence of religious leaders on the nation's founding, and history of the national motto, In God We Trust.
12: The primary motivation for the legislation was really just some reassurance for our teachers to make sure that those folks who want to teach these concepts, that they know that there's nothing wrong with that.
1: That's News 2's Kelly Milan reporting. The full court presses on to contain the new world screwworm to a few counties in West and South Texas. That parasite's been detected in cattle, sheep, and goats in 8 Texas counties and a dog in New Mexico.
14: So far, 16 animals have been found to be carrying the parasitic larvae. The U.S. government is releasing sterilized parent flies to mate with unsterilized flies to stop the cycle.
15: We really need 400 million flies so we can cover the whole country.
14: John Bellinger is the government's lead advisor for New World screwworm readiness. He watched the parasite hit his grandfather's cattle herd in the 1970s.
16: I remember it well. It's back. We've got to go solve it.
14: Jim Ryan, ABC News.
1: That is the latest news. Weather's next. I'm Joan Jones, WTN News.
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18: I'm WSMV4 First Alert Meteorologist Stefano DiPietro. Warmer but less humid today. Temperatures in the mid-80s, mixing clouds and sunshine. Tonight we're down to the 60s. A few more clouds will mix in tomorrow, but we're back into the mid and upper 80s. As we head to our Thursday, there's more sunshine again. Temperatures are near 90. It's a little bit more humid. Friday, we're also near 90. A stray shower or thunderstorm can't be ruled out. Heat index on Friday will be back in the mid to the upper 90s. And then this weekend, low to mid 90s for the highs with a heat index near and into the triple digits.
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19: You are seen to many as a superhero, but you are a human being, and you've been working nonstop since all of this began, communicating with the public, trying to get a handle on this pandemic in terms of the science. So how do you keep yourself going in the face of all of this death and disease?
20: Oh. You know, Dana, it's really just focusing on the enormity of the problem and the fact that I do have a role in the response to this problem. And
0: he had a role in the problem, too.
20: Whenever that happens, you've got to focus like a laser beam on what the goal is to end this terrible outbreak that we're going through. And I don't really, you know, you don't have time for feeling sorry for yourself that you're tired or that you feel like you just got to suck it up, as it were. I use that because that's what it feels like sometimes. Mm-hmm. But that's what you do. You got to realize that here we are in this country and in this world with so many people who are suffering and dying from this terrible scourge that we're under. So let's just get it over with. And when you do that, you just focus and go for it. And everything else becomes secondary.
0: Stunning and brave. 39 minutes past the hour. Supertalk 99.7 WTN. My name is Chris Hand. The show is brought to you by Betterwater LLC. The media said that you were a conspiracy theorist. The director of national intelligence on her last day in office says that you were actually right all along. Weird. We knew it. We knew it. Everybody knew it. But the media told us that Fauci was a superhero. How do you do it? Oh, my God. Do you remember the fawning over this guy? Oh, Anthony Fauci. Saint Fauci. We don't deserve him. We don't deserve him.
19: Well, that's very good advice. Certainly healthcare workers are doing that in hospitals across the country as we speak. And we appreciate your service. Happy birthday to you. And you've got a lot of work ahead in the...
0: Thank you for your service. Oh, Anthony Fauci. We're not even broaching the topic of what he did during the AIDS pandemic. Didn't he kill a bunch of dudes that had AIDS? Right? Like, I'm not misremembering that.
21: No, absolutely.
0: Like, he killed a bunch of dudes with AIDS. Not Magic Johnson. Stay positive, guys. Stay positive.
19: Biden administration in 2021 and beyond. Thank you, Dr. Fauci.
20: Thank you, Dana, for having me. Appreciate it.
0: So stunning. So brave. Thank you for your service. The mainstream media is completely silent on all of this because the mainstream media is completely complicit in all of this. I mean, and it's not just Fauci. Like, we can point the finger at Fauci. but Burks, Dr. Rochelle Walensky, they're all complicit in it. I think you can make the argument Mike Pence was complicit in it. Remember when Trump wanted to reopen the country by Easter? And then Pence was like, pump the brakes.
2: This is becoming a pandemic of the unvaccinated.
21: A pandemic of the unvaccinated.
22: This is an epidemic that's occurring in the unvaccinated.
0: That was the sequel. Once the vaccine that they probably made alongside the virus, according to conspiracy theorists, was released to the public, well, then it was a full court press for you to get vaccinated. Because if you don't, well, you're a bad person, and they all said it.
23: We're seeing a pandemic among the unvaccinated.
24: This is becoming a pandemic of the unvaccinated.
25: Pandemic of the unvaccinated.
26: This is a pandemic of the unvaccinated.
27: We have a pandemic among the non-vaccinated. We have a pandemic because of the unvaccinated.
28: We could have had this under control. We were well on our way, and the only people that you can blame, the only people you can blame, this isn't shaming, this is the truth. Maybe they should be shamed, are the unvaccinated.
29: We've got to shun folks. We've got to shun people into getting vaccinated.
30: We need to shun those that refuse to get vaccinated.
28: The unvaccinated people have put us in the position that we're in now, and it is not a good place.
31: The only pandemic we have is among the unvaccinated. And they're killing people.
32: Just 36% of the people in this county are vaccinated. Every seat is full. No social distancing or masks.
0: But yeah, they were mad that people went to a Trump rally. They weren't mad if you went to a Black Lives Matter protest. That was totally chill. Because, you know, social justice was the cure for the pandemic at the time. You remember, you recall. If you protested the lockdowns, well, then you were being unsafe. If you were outraged that George Floyd overdosed on fentanyl, then you were totally cool. That was chill. That was a vibe. Nothing to worry about. Mainstream media is silent on this story because mainstream media has been complicit every step of the way. You know it. I know it. Anthony Fauci, we were told, was the greatest American to ever live. Everyone said it. NBC, ABC, CBS, Meet the Press, Newsweek, everybody.
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19: You are seen to many as a superhero.
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19: You've done so much for this country in terms of this crisis, so I really appreciate your insight.
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0: Yeah, I mean, who would you trust more than the guy that was funding the research, right?
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44: Thank you for your 37 years of service, I believe, to seven presidents, and thank you for your work over the past year.
45: The great news is you're sticking around in the Biden administration. We are so grateful to you, Dr. Fauci, for everything you do.
19: Thank you so much for everything you do.
41: Thank you very much for everything that you do.
46: Thanks so much for the work that you do.
41: Thank you very much for the reassurance, and as always, for all of your public service. Thank you.
0: Thank you,
41: Dr. Fauci.
0: Thank you, Dr. Fauci. Thank you. Guys, don't focus on the lies that he told us. Come on. And those were apparent from the start. Everybody knows Fauci was lying through his teeth. Remember when he told us that we didn't need masks, and he told us we did need masks? I mean, let's go down the line. Remember when he told us that the vaccine is totally Gucci? You're not going to get COVID. You're not going to give COVID. Come on, man. It's a vaccine. Okay, maybe you'll get it. There's a chance. There's a chance. See, this vaccine wears off. You need a booster. Okay. You are probably going to give it to grandma, but it's not going to be as bad, right? That's pretty cool. So your job was only threatened because, well, your job was threatened because you need to get a less worse version of COVID.
47: But they're really criticizing science. Because I represent science.
48: If you're vaccinated, you really don't need to worry about getting it in a way that's serious or transmitting it.
1: That is true. That is correct, Chris. It'll either protect you completely against infection, and the chances are very likely that you'll not be able to transmit it to other people.
0: I mean, they memory hold this stuff.
1: The risk is extremely low of transmitting it to anybody else. Full stop.
2: Vaccinated people are clearly capable of transmitting the infection.
0: On masks. Remember the masks?
1: When you're in the middle of an outbreak, wearing a mask might make people feel a little bit better. If people are not wearing masks, then maybe we should be mandating it.
3: I often myself wear two masks.
0: Two masks.
4: And I'm quoting you now. At the population level, masks work at the margins, maybe 10%.
0: Weird.
4: To hear that they only work at the margins, maybe 10%, would make a lot of people ask, okay, then why was I wearing a mask?
2: You're really attacking not only Dr. Anthony Fauci, you're attacking science.
1: When you say that this is going to go away tomorrow like magic, when you know that there's no chance it's going to just disappear. We hope this just goes away, burns itself out.
0: Herd immunity, remember herd immunity?
4: So my question is, why weren't you straight with the American people about this to begin with?
1: So the bottom line is, it's a guesstimate. I gave a range.
4: It seemed in that quote to suggest that you were basing your recommendation on polling and what people could accept. Is that not what you meant?
1: No, I mean, it's a bit of that.
4: We're seeing all of these school closures around the country. Is that the right move for children and families?
1: Yeah, and I think what's going on right now is generally an appropriate approach. You want to start doing something to socially distance yourself. How dramatic that is, closing schools and doing other things, should be proportionate.
5: It went too far, that particularly for kids who couldn't go to school except remotely, that it's forever damaged them.
1: Well, I don't think it's forever irreparably damaged anyone.
6: The U.S. Surgeon General has called it an urgent public health crisis, a devastating decline in the mental health of kids across the country. According to the CDC, the rates of suicide, self-harm, anxiety, and depression are up among adolescents.
1: And the record will show, Neil, that we didn't recommend shutting everything down.
7: First of all, I didn't recommend locking anything down.
1: I recommended to the president that we shut the country down. And that was a very difficult decision because I knew it would have serious economic consequences, which it did.
0: Yeah, and a lot of people think maybe that was the reason for everything in the first place. That this was released intentionally to destroy the economy and make it harder for President Trump to be reelected in 2020. That's just the theories. I don't know if that's the case. What I do know is that Fauci has lied every step of the way. Fauci funded this research as exposed by Tulsi Gabbard. Fauci should be in prison. Everybody that helped cover this up should be in prison. And that's the moderate solution. That's probably too good for them. What they did to our families, what they did to our loved ones, what they did to our kids, the suicide rates, the drug overdoses, the alcoholism exploding, all of that needs to be taken into account. The collateral damage needs to be taken into account for what this man did. Mr. Science. Steven in Nashville, what do you think? Steve, you there? Put Steve back on hold. Let's go to our friend Robert in Nashville. What's up, Rob?
8: Hey, how you doing?
0: Good. What do you think?
8: Well, you get to meet a vindicated conspiracy theorist.
0: Yeah, I mean, but we all knew this, right? Like, this is one of the things about this story that kind of bugs me. It's like, it feels like it is just rehashing old talking points because we've all been hip to the game for a while now.
8: Oh, man, so I knew about this back in 2016.
0: Tell me how you knew about it in 2016.
8: So, when I was in college, I was studying cybersecurity and cyber warfare, and so I got into a few things. Like, I started studying Silk Road and all that, and I stumbled upon an article from, like, I think it was 2012, the Obama administration sent $8 million, it was something around that, it was around $8 or $11 million to a Wuhan lab, the NIH, for gain-of-function research. So I was studying that. I was like, why are we doing this? China's not our ally. Why would we be doing virology studies in Wuhan, China? And this was something that happened then, but they released it in 2016, so I was already hip to the game. So when Fauci came out, like, I looked his last name up because I was like, this guy looks like the angel of death. His last name, verbatim, dude, is ancient Italian for the wielder of the sickle. Like, he's the angel of death, dude. Like, look it up. Don't even take my word for it. Literally look it up.
0: So from the jump, you're like, you didn't believe any of this.
8: Yeah, no, I was blackballed on Facebook because in 2020 I said the 6-foot rule is arbitrary, it's made up, don't follow it, it's not real. They said you're spreading false information, you're a liar. Flash forward 4 years, Fauci says what I said verbatim in congressional hearings.
0: I mean, do you remember, and that's like, that was wild, but do you remember the arrows pointing when they tried to make all the grocery store aisles one way?
8: Yes.
0: Just the absolute insanity of it all. The remember the plastic sheets that people would hug each other through so you could go hug grandma? Like, people swimming in masks, people wearing fishbowls on their heads, just insanity.
8: They wanted to test us.
0: It was a pressure test. It 100% was. I appreciate the call, Rob. Let's go to our friend Tony in Montreal. Tony, we got about 2 minutes. What do you got?
9: Well, I'm going to be blunt. Fauci, I am Italian, and I don't know what his name means in Italian, but I'll tell you what I know. He's Joseph Mengele. He's the concentration camp doctor that killed people. But Dr. Joseph Mengele took lessons from Fauci, because the numbers of people that this supposed doctor is responsible for are in the millions of people, Chris. Doctor, and I say doctor with a high degree of misgivings, I don't believe Fauci was honest with your country or any of the other countries. And our country followed the Trump government with this belief that we were doing well. But during this period of time, many people suffered.
0: And your country in particular got even more dystopian when the truckers started protesting. They shut down their bank accounts.
9: And Chris, you know, if not for those truckers that spent almost months out in Ottawa, and some of them were convicted for just exercising their right to object to Trudeau, the dictator, and Carney, the carnival huckster. All of these people should be in jail. They all profited. Carney is a billionaire. Trudeau gained something like, he went from having a value of $2 million personally to close to $500 million. Polyev, the conservative guy, was a deadbeat out of university, worked for the former prime minister, had zero in his account, now has about $25 million. So, Chris, you know, all these cash corruption criminality people involved in elitist politics, very similar to Starmer, very similar to the Scottish minister who is pontificating, saying that the grooming gangs don't exist, that Pakistani militants that were raping people in the rounds of 250,000 women in those countries. All of this, okay, is because they believe we're sheep. People like you that are getting this sort of backlash to, or promoting, not promoting, but giving us a voice. And a lot of people are frustrated, Chris. Those truckers, the Canadian population, even Carney is not an elected official. He was appointed leader. He was never elected. He was following Fauci, and Fauci made millions out of this. How much money did all of these low-level, low-hanging fruit politicians make money? Yep. AOC, Brandon Johnson, Walz, Ellison, the rest of them, Newsom.
0: Yeah, I mean, and then especially in this country, you bring up Walz, and you could go right into the, and I appreciate the call, you can go right into the COVID fraud that we're seeing, the feeding our futures fraud. I mean, that was the COVID was the catalyst to bilk millions upon millions to billions of dollars out of the taxpayers with some of those fraud schemes. I mean, you're absolutely right. I hope that they all face justice. That way we can look them in the eye and say, was the money worth it? It's 9:55. My name is Chris Hand. 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
0: Hey, what's up? 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
23: Good morning, 10 o'clock. I'm Joan Jones with your top stories. Two more people have been arrested in connection with the plot to attack the UFC event at the White House. Lucas Tomlin of Fox News says William Faulkner and Jordan Rinker are charged with conspiracy to commit murder.
24: Prosecutors allege the plot called for explosive-laden drones to strike near the White House before sniper teams opened fire on attendees. Investigators say Rinker played a supporting role, accepting $1,200 from alleged ringleader Abraham Alvarez, transferred a pump-action shotgun, discussing carrying explosive-laden drones, using a 3D printer to produce drone components, and seeking explosive materials. Now, a total of seven men have been arrested in connection with the plot.
23: Now, neither of these two most recent arrests, neither man has entered a plea just yet. There's a noticeable police presence at the Lincoln Memorial reflecting pool as more evidence emerges that it's been vandalized. Here's Press Secretary Carolyn Leavitt.
25: It's deranged
2: leftists in algae costumes with Team Algae on their backs. What does that even mean? Only the Democrats could hate beautifying our nation's capital and making it a symbol of pride again.
23: Now, President Trump said yesterday he has photographic proof of someone cutting a 350-foot gash into the pool's bottom coating. A federal judge blocking the Trump administration from using certain immigration databases for checking the accuracy of state voter rolls. Last year, DHS revamped the system it uses to verify people's citizenship and immigration status to make it easier for state and local officials to make sure voters were U.S. citizens. Well, the judge in this case, her name is Sparkle Suknanen in Washington, D.C., sided with advocates who urged that the overhaul made it less accurate and risk disenfranchising voters. Happening right now, the trial that's been has begun now for former pro football scout Blaze Taylor. Here's News 2's Haley Wilgus.
3: Taylor is the former Titan scout accused of poisoning his girlfriend, Jade Benning, killing her and their unborn child.
23: A toxicology report revealed Benning had cocaine in her system and that the medical examiner testified that it was more than could be accounted for by recreational use. That is the latest news. Weather's next. I'm Joan Jones, WTN News.
4: How did I lose weight? And I did lean right here. I did. I love this stuff. 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
27: I'm WSMV4 First Alert Meteorologist Stefano DiPietro. Warmer but less humid today. Temperatures in the mid-80s, mixing clouds and sunshine. Tonight we're down to the 60s. A few more clouds will mix in tomorrow, but we're back into the mid and upper 80s. As we head to our Thursday, there's more sunshine again. Temperatures are near 90. It's a little bit more humid. Friday, we're also near 90. A stray shower or thunderstorm can't be ruled out. Heat index on Friday will be back in the mid to the upper 90s. And then this weekend, low to mid 90s for the highs with a heat index near and into the triple digits.
19: 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Opinion driven.
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0: It's 10:06 on Super Talk 99.7 WTN. My name is Chris Hand. 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I'm reading all your texts about Fauci. I didn't realize people had such a negative feelings towards Dr. Fauci. This is news to me. You're telling me for the first time. A lot of people are much more savage than I was on the air. Sometimes I gotta play nice. I'll tell you what I really think in person sometime. Next event, just ask me. Yesterday, Mason, you watch comic book movies. Maybe you could help me with this.
7: I'll try.
0: Yesterday, President Trump signed two major executive orders on quantum.

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2: Important executive orders on quantum technologies that will strengthen America's place as the world leader in this very important emerging field. I want to thank Secretary of War Pete Hegseth, who's with us, Secretary of Commerce Howard Lutnick.
3: Yeah. Yuck. I'd still think Howard Lutnick should have been fired. I do. But on the quantum technologies executive order, what are they? The first one is pushing America to lead in quantum tech, innovation and building stuff. I put this into AI. I said, can you explain this to me like a human? Can you do that? Because I don't know. And it said, quantum computers are super advanced machines that use weird physics rules, quantum mechanics, to solve problems way faster than regular computers. They're not here yet at full power, but when they are, they could revolutionize creating new medicine, designing better materials, improving AI, and other huge scientific breakthroughs. They say what the first order does is it updates the country's overall plan for quantum tech, and it sets some big goals. First quantum computer powerful enough for real scientific research by 2028, likely at a Department of Energy lab. This would be a major milestone. It's going to push for the development of quantum sensors. These are very sensitive detectors for things like navigation without GPS, detecting hidden stuff from space, etc., and quantum networks, ultra secure communications. I don't know. Am I a conspiracy theorist for thinking that like the military already has a lot of this stuff?
4: Yeah.
3: Am I?
4: No. I think you're right.
3: Right?
4: We dump a bunch of money into their research all the time.
3: Is this just like low-key disclosure of what we already have had behind the scenes?
4: Probably.
3: Says it calls for training more American workers in the field and helping companies turn the research into real products and businesses. So, yeah, like it's taking the super-secret military stuff and bringing it to the public sector.
4: Yeah. Just opening it up for everybody else.
3: I could be wrong. That's how I'm looking at this. In short, the first executive order is going to win the race to build game-changing quantum tech and keep it safe from rivals. The second executive order, protecting against quantum cyber threats, security and encryption. Future quantum computers could break today's best encryption, the codes that protect bank accounts, military secrets, emails, etc. This is called Harvest Now, Decrypt Later. Bad actors could steal encrypted data today and crack it once they have powerful quantum machines. So what the second executive order does, it speeds up the switch to post-quantum cryptography. New, stronger encryption that makes it hard for them to break the encryption. It sets deadlines for federal government systems, aiming for key migrations by 2030 or 2031, faster than previous targets, and it prioritizes protecting critical stuff like power grids, water systems, and other infrastructure. In short, they're getting ready now so quantum computers don't wreck our cybersecurity later. Is that making sense?
4: I guess that makes sense.
3: But again,
4: jump ahead.
3: Yeah, they say it matters because these build on earlier U.S. efforts to ramp them up without clear deadlines, focus on both leadership, offense, and innovation, and defense security. The goal is to keep America ahead of competitors like China in technology that could easily reshape the economy, medicine, defense, and daily life. They're not laws passed by Congress, executive orders, yada, yada, yada. You know that. The Energy Secretary, Chris Wright, was asked to explain what was going on, again, in layman's terms.
5: Yes, thank you, Mr. President. So 141 years ago, Albert Einstein, 121 years ago, Albert Einstein published a paper.
6: Nobody cares.
3: I mean, that's kind of how I feel. Just
4: good response.
3: Nobody cares. I mean, this executive order signing, I don't know. I'm like, okay, cool. Okay, cool. I'm too smooth-brained to know exactly what this means. The best reference point I have is comic book movies.
4: Yeah, this is where I'd reference the Silent Staff. If you guys have any information.
3: The Vast Staff. If you're a quantum computing guy and you can explain this in a better way for me to understand it, by all means, 615-737-9986.
4: Does this mean we're going to get to Mars sooner?
3: Do you think it does?
4: I don't know.
3: You know,
4: process.

0: the distance a little more.
1: I mean, I think I would just fall back on the nobody cares. I mean, do you care about going to Mars?
2: Not really.
1: I don't either.
2: No.
1: I don't.
2: Pretty comfy here.
1: Colonize the moon. I'd rather, I would be more excited about taking Greenland than I would be about colonizing the moon.
2: Fair. Figure out how to make life sustainable on the moon first, then make the journey to Mars.
1: If you
2: really want to go there.
1: If you watch some weird videos on Instagram, they tell you that's what's going on the backside of the moon.
2: I've seen it.
1: Have you seen the weird videos on Instagram? I don't know, man. I've seen
2: the backside of the moon too. Not too bright. No, just kidding.
1: I don't. Here's the thing. You go down those rabbit holes, all the weird videos. I'm like, how do you know?
2: Yeah. I think you're just guessing.
1: I don't know.
2: Mm-hmm.
1: I've never been able to zoom out. You know, I don't know. Maybe.
2: My phone camera don't go that far.
1: Maybe.
2: You know.
1: It'd be cool. It'd be cool.
2: Yeah.
1: But I don't really believe it.
2: Yeah. I mean, we haven't even been there yet.
1: Yeah.
3: Einstein published a paper.
4: Nobody cares.
1: Yeah. Nobody cares. I like this executive order signing was really just a platform to get questions from the press.
2: Yeah.
1: And do you know what the reaction from the press was on the executive orders?
3: Einstein published a paper.
4: Nobody cares.
1: No, they wanted to talk about Iran and Israel.
2: Yeah.
1: Nope. Nobody cared about the. Like, it's great on the computer stuff, super cool. What's going on with the other stuff that actually we care about?
2: Yeah, I'm interested to see if they bring this up just to be like, hey, we did acknowledge this, and then it does end up being something, like, a lot bigger further down the road.
1: I don't know what it could be,
2: but this could be the tie back that it comes back to. They bring it up now, and they go, well, we did address it then, but we were so distracted by the Iran-Israel stuff that we don't address it now. I don't know. Just throwing it out there.
1: I mean, nobody cares.
3: Albert Einstein published a paper.
4: Nobody cares.
1: Nobody cares.
2: Fair enough.
1: I'm tired of the computer stuff.
2: Yeah. Let's go back to stone.
1: Like, yeah, dude. Pen and paper.
2: Bro, throwing rocks. Skipping rocks.
1: You actually do better, like, remembering things if you actually write it down.
2: Yeah. Not typing. Writing.
1: But again, this was just an avenue to get to questions from the press. They had the executive order signing in the Oval Office. President Trump always takes questions from the press. You can knock him for a lot of things. And I don't think that he should be free of criticism the way some Trump voters think that he should be. I think that we should all be able to criticize the president, any president. That's kind of like the best part about being an American. So he shouldn't be free of criticism. One thing that I don't think you can ever criticize this president on is his ability and willingness to take questions from the press off the cuff, whatever they want to ask about. Nobody cared about the quantum computing executive orders, but people did want to know about what's happening with the latest on the Iran, Israel, all the, it's a bit of a kerfuffle. I don't know if you've been paying attention. I think that's how I would classify it. It's a conflict. It's a kerfuffle. One individual asked him about the Strait of Hormuz. Is it officially open? What's it looking like? How's it going out there? And President Trump said that we actually had more oil yesterday, which would have been the day before, than we've ever had go through the strait in one day ever.
5: The Hormuz Strait, we took in more oil yesterday than has ever gone through the strait. You probably see that we have an oil gusher. The strait is totally open. You know that. And we're negotiating. We'll see how that all goes. But we have two things. We have an open strait, and we have a country that will never have a nuclear weapon. Will never, ever have a nuclear weapon.
1: So a lot of oil going through. If you're looking at the oil prices, WTI crude, $73 a barrel, down. It's down a little bit from yesterday. Brent crude is at $77 a barrel, also down a little bit. Prices are volatile still, given the nature of the conflict, but trending lower recently, and that's because of the optimism around the Strait of Hormuz being reopened and the U.S.-Iran talks that are now ongoing. And obviously the Strait being closed caused disruptions. The Strait being open brings more oil to the market. The prices in Tennessee are going down for gas. I mean, they're going down quick. The The average price of regular unleaded in the state today, $3.48. I've seen it lower than that. I don't know if you've seen it lower than that. I mean, in some rural areas, I've seen that it's as low as like $3.15. I haven't seen it personally. I've read that it's that low. I saw around $3.30, I think, coming in this morning. What are you seeing?
2: Yeah, I saw $3.34 at the gas stations near me in Lebanon. I jump over to the Costco. It's $3.05 over there. Not to brag, but no, yeah, they are definitely coming down because last week they were at $3.60, $3.54 around where I'm at.
1: If prices keep dropping, this is going to help us as we get to the midterms.
2: Oh, absolutely.
1: Like we need these prices to drop.
2: But it has to stay consistent.
1: Yeah.
2: We can't have another. If it jumps back up here in the next couple of weeks, I think people are going to be like, oh, prices are indecisive. I can't trust them.
1: No, I'm with you. President Trump also said that Iran is going to be using new funds to buy American farm products. J.D. Vance announced this yesterday in Switzerland. We played the clip, the president confirming it inside the Oval Office. This is a big deal. I mean, a lot of people are like, they're unfreezing Iran's funds. And then the president's like, yeah, well, we're doing it and they're buying our products. It's benefiting our farmers. You know, it's one of those things that I don't know. I don't know if I'm right or wrong, but you see people that are like, oh my gosh, how could we be negotiating with them? They're killing their civilians. And then we're like, well, we're unfreezing assets so that way they can buy our farm products and feed their civilians. Ugh, we need to keep bombing them. Okay. I don't know. Do you want to keep bombing Iran?
2: No.
1: Does anybody want to keep bombing Iran?
0: Nope.
1: I mean, let me know what you think. Honestly, like, if you think the better option is to continue bombing Iran, 615-737-9986.
5: Well, they're not supposed to be doing that, so we'll see. But they're supposed to use money to buy food for their people, because right now their people are very hungry, and they're buying it exclusively from us. Corn, soybeans, should be a lot of money. I hope it's a lot of money.
1: I mean, here's the thing. I'm not going to pretend that I care. I think we have problems at home, and Iranian civilians are low on my list of priorities. But if it helps our farmers, that's pretty cool, right? That's a net positive. If oil prices are coming down, that's pretty cool. That's a net positive. They agreed to not have a nuclear weapon, not purchase a nuclear weapon. They're going to let in the IAEA inspectors. Okay. I'm here for it. I mean, I hope it's the honest truth. I don't necessarily think that you can trust the Iranians, but what's the alternative? What's the other proposal? Keep bombing them? Continue to have high gas prices? Conflict in the region? Is that the right route? You tell me. 615-737-9986. We'll get to more questions from the president inside the Oval Office. Yesterday, he was answering them fast. Very, very fast. A lot of questions. The conversation eventually moved to Israel. We'll bring you those comments as well. It's 1021. 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
0: The Maryland man is back in the news. 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
1: That's Joan Jones in the newsroom. 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Did you see that text I got? 9868 said, didn't you advocate for nuking Iran? I did. A couple times. But my intentions were pure. I promise.
2: I was trying to end the conflict as quick as possible.
1: All I wanted to do was end the conflict. I felt like the only options were negotiations or nuke.
2: I was going to say, to be fair, you did bring up the negotiations.
1: So I said, okay, if we can't negotiate, nuke them. And I might have been a little excited about that. But I'm fine with negotiations. I want to win midterms and get out of the Middle East.
2: Yeah. It's all about intentions.
1: My intentions were pure. Has anybody ever said that before? I did say nuke them, but I promise my intentions were pure. Okay? I swear.
2: I had the people's thoughts at
1: Listen, I feel like you're worried about the Iranian people. They got the better end of this deal. They could have had nuclear fallout. They're getting soybeans. Come on. What do you want me to do?
2: Soybeans are pretty good.
1: I don't have a hand in these operations.
2: Compared to nukes.
1: I'm but a humble meme farmer. You have two options, two choices. Soybeans, nuclear waste. I think they made a good choice.
2: I think soybeans taste better than uranium. I'm just saying.
1: I probably would have taken the soybean deal. It sounded like a better deal. Would you have made that deal?
2: I'd make that deal.
1: Would you? Nukes or soybeans?
8: How about you, Yudovich? You make that deal?
9: I'd make that deal.
8: I don't blame you. Damn good deal.
1: I don't blame him. I don't think you can.
2: No.
1: So, yes, I did advocate for nuking them on a couple occasions. I thought that that was a speedy option.
2: But not the only option.
1: I'm looking for speed here. That's what I'm looking for.
2: Speed run the Middle East. Goodness gracious.
1: Ah, but guys, they'll tell you. They'll tell you, this is Iran winning. This is what we get. But now you're letting the Iranians win. President Trump disagrees.
5: And their first level of leaders gone. Their second level of leaders gone. Their third level of leaders, you have to hear the conversations. Who wants to be president? Well, I don't want it. Nobody wants to be president. And then we have to read that they're doing well. They're doing so badly. In the meantime, we're setting records. We have the strongest economy we've ever had. We have $18 to $19 trillion being poured into our country. We're building factories all over the place. We have more people working today than at any time in the history of our country at higher salaries. So when you ask a question like that, it's so stupid.
1: I do. I think he's hilarious. I love that he always takes questions from the press. We'll bring you more of these questions from President Trump and members of the press on the way. He gave a big shout out to J.D. Vance and Marco Rubio. But, he knows it's like a little bit of honey. There's a little bit of vinegar because at the exact same time, he gives a shout out to J.D. and Marco. He then just craps all over AOC and one Ilhan Omar. Ilhan Omar's got some issues. We'll talk about that on the way as well. It's 10:30. 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
0: I'm Joan Jones with your top stories. A teenager who was taking part in a racing event at a racetrack in Lewisburg on Saturday was killed when his car was involved in a crash. It flipped over on top of him.
10: It was probably the most horrific accident that I've seen at a track. It's just the way the cars hit and the momentum when they started flipping, and I don't think you could have created a worse accident than what had happened.
0: That's Duck River Raceway's Russell Booth. Witnesses said 17-year-old Bentley Potts was apparently not wearing a seatbelt. He was ejected from that vehicle. A freak incident with a Tesla that ended up with the death of a woman inside of her home. And now it's been explained.
11: Investigators say 44-year-old Michael Butler has told them that his Tesla Model 3 was in self-driving mode when it accelerated down a suburban street and crashed into a house, killing the 76-year-old woman inside. Tesla's vice president of Autopilot posted on X that Butler had manually overridden the self-driving mode and had accelerated to 73 miles per hour before the accident.
0: That's ABC's Jim Ryan. Just a few weeks ago, a federal judge had dismissed the human smuggling case against Kilmar Abrego Garcia, calling it vindictive, despite admitting that there is no sufficient evidence to support that claim. Well, now the DOJ says it will appeal. The charges stemmed from that viral Tennessee 2022 traffic stop, during which Abrego Garcia was driving a van packed with Spanish-speaking men. That is the latest news. Weather's next. I'm Joan Jones, WTN News.
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12: I'm WSMV4 First Alert Meteorologist Stefano DiPietro. Warmer but less humid today. Temperatures in the mid-80s, mixing clouds and sunshine. Tonight we're down to the 60s. A few more clouds will mix in tomorrow, but we're back into the mid and upper 80s. As we head to our Thursday, there's more sunshine again. Temperatures are near 90. It's a little bit more humid. Friday, we're also near 90. A stray shower or thunderstorm can't be ruled out. Heat index on Friday will be back in the mid to the upper 90s. And then this weekend, low to mid 90s for the highs with a heat index near and into the triple digits.
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1: 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My name is Chris Hand. You know, we're coming up on 3 years of the Chris Hand Show here on Super Talk 99.7 WTN. Getting pretty close, thanks to our great sponsor. Shout out to Betterwater LLC, sponsor of the show. If you had told me on my first day that I would at one time have been advocating for nuking a country with the purest intentions, I don't know if I would have believed you. I don't know. I've been giggling about it, though.
2: Yeah, you've been giggling a lot during that commercial
1: break. Well, 6997 cracked me up. 6997 texted in and said, let's be honest. The last country we nuked is now thriving, clean and beautiful. And it got me to thinking. Listen, there's a couple things that we all can agree on. Men lie, women lie, numbers don't. And the numbers here absolutely back up the statement. Countries we've nuked have a 100% recovery rate into clean and beautiful and prosperous territory. And that's just the data that we have. So I mean, when I tell you that, yes, I did on occasion advocate for nuking. My intentions were pure. It's supported by data. I am the data.
2: Scientific research.
1: We have the vast staff running the numbers, and it's a 100% success rate.
2: Okay.
1: Of just absolute thriving after a nuke.
2: It took two the last time.
1: Yeah.
2: How many this time?
1: I mean, all of them. What? All?
2: Just the entire locker full.
1: The number that it would take.
2: Which is?
1: Just
2: all of them.
1: Yeah. Well, they would have had a success rate. They're getting soybeans.
2: True.
1: They're getting soy. I'm not mad at the soybeans. Does soybeans have a 100% success rate of being a thriving, clean, and prosperous country after receiving them? Because I think the numbers there are also pretty clear.
2: Those are pretty good.
1: Inconclusive. It's just
2: so not so clear.
1: It's a mixed bag after the soybeans.
2: True.
1: Some of them
2: wait and see.
1: Some of them thrive. Not all of them. Nukes, it was all of them thrived after.
2: The pool may be a little smaller on the collective, but it's positive.
1: I'm just looking at the data. If you analyze the numbers,
2: as a true scientist does,
1: it is. Larry thinks he's Dr. Hand. You represent nuclear science. I do.
2: Thank you for your service.
1: Listen, when they were doing the Manhattan Project, they had no idea.
2: No,
1: they unlocked something there.
2: Prosperity.
1: It's just men lie, women lie, numbers don't. So, yeah, I mean, you can. 48.99 said, just imagine what California could be.
2: Whoa.
1: Oh, jeez. Calm down.
2: Hold on. Friendly fire is not on.
1: I'm not advocating for that.
2: Yeah.
1: Give them soybeans.
13: People be texting.
1: People be texting. They don't think it'd be like it is, but it do.
2: But it do.
1: 100% success rate. So. All right. That's all I got. That's all I got on that. We got more questions from the president inside the Oval Office yesterday. He was doing the executive order on quantum computing. Nobody cares. Nobody. No, you don't care. I don't care. It's nerd stuff. That's how we feel. Congratulations.
2: Good job.
1: We signed another executive order that Congress will never codify into law. Nerd stuff. Nerd stuff.
2: Nerd
1: so they
2: stuff.
1: Did nerd stuff, and then they asked about real stuff. So President Trump, he did the honey and vinegar thing. Did a little bit of sweet, a little bit of sour. Okay? We'll start with the honey. We should always start with the honey. You catch more flies with honey than vinegar, my friends. Gave some honey. The honey was for his guys, J.D. Vance and Marco Rubio. I do think Vance is going to be the nominee here. I think Marco Rubio. I don't think Marco. Maybe this is just me. I don't think Marco has a chance at winning the young vote. Am I wrong in thinking that?
2: I think it depends on how the next 2 years go.
1: I think JD has a really solid chance to win over the young vote.
2: I do too. But again, Marco's needs to step it up with his fraud stuff.
1: Well, we got some fraud updates from today that we'll bring to you shortly.
2: Yeah.
1: Marco has the neocon-y tendencies. He's got the tendies. You know what I mean? I don't know. Maybe I'm wrong. I think JD is going to be the nominee in 2028. Trump likes them both. I like them both. I think everybody does like JD Vance and Marco Rubio. I think we can disagree on certain things, certain aspects. But, I mean, overall, they've both been doing a great job.
5: I think that they're doing a fantastic job. Our secretary is fantastic. I think he's maybe going to go down as the best ever. And I thought J.D. Vance this morning was fantastic. I watched his news conference and from Switzerland. He's a very smart guy. Did a great job. You know, when I look at the Democrats, I call them the Democrats. They're dumb. The Democrats. When I watch that, where one of them thought it was World War XI. She said, World War XI. She read World War II. You know about that, right? This is one of their potential leaders, Ilhan Omar, who married her brother to get into the country, by the way, illegally. But when I...
1: He's not lying. Everybody knows it. It's one of those things. High school rumors don't go away. It's because they're probably not rumors. It's probably true. Ilhan Omar, he said the World War XI thing. World War XI. People don't know about that. It's crazy to me. I don't know. Maybe I'm like habitually online. I am. Maybe I'm too tuned into politics. I am. But like, I'm hanging out with on vacation, you know, people that don't pay attention to politics, people that do, but their news sources are on the left. And I'm like, yeah, World War XI. I made my joke. Like, I loved Godfather Part 11. And like, I just got blank stares. Nobody thought it was funny. I thought it was hilarious. Virginia was tired of hearing the joke. So I got no laughs. I thought it was a good laugh line. If you missed it, the Ilhan Omar, she was doing a thing called, we like to call reading, which is a little difficult at times. She went to read World War II. She said World War XI. Common. It happens to the best of us.
14: The last time the Alien Enemies Act was invoked, it was used to detain and deport German, Japanese, Italian immigrants during World War XI.
15: World War XI.
16: Welcome to the Quality Learning Center.
1: I mean, that's the ad, right? That's the ad for the Quality Learning Center. Ilhan Omar has issues. Everybody knows it. There's no beating around the bush there. Whether it's the marrying the brother, whether it's the communication that she had with the Feeding Our Future scandal, she was the one. She pushed for that legislation to speed up the COVID era fraud that robbed Minnesota of millions of dollars. She doesn't want to release any of the emails now. Then she had the financial discrepancy where, you know, you accidentally say that you're worth $30 million, but then you're like, hold up. That was an error. I'm not a millionaire. I'm barely a thousandaire in her disclosure report. We got a new disclosure report from Ilhan Omar. She should be expelled from the House, and then she should be deported. Is that harsh? Denaturalized and deported. That's what I would like to see. That, to me, would be moderate. I feel like that's a moderate solution to how to deal with Ilhan Omar.
17: Her and her husband's net worth is now below $100,000. How so? That's down from as much as $30 million in their last filing. What is going on? We turn to Mark Meredith, who has more. Hi, Mark.
1: It's just a happy little accounting accident. You know, I went to H&R Block to do my taxes, and they said, holy cow, you made $1 billion last year. And I was like, damn right I did. And they said, sorry, sir. That is not what we meant. Decimal points. I said, damn. Can you double check? Can you double run the numbers? They said, yep, still broke. All right. Accounting accidents. It happens to all of us.
18: Dana, it's a great question. Good morning to you. Minnesota Congresswoman Ilhan Omar is once again raising questions about her finances. She's filed a new disclosure report showing major changes to her net worth compared to just a few months ago. The Congresswoman sparked an investigation after a 2024 filing showed she and her husband had assets between $6 and $30 million. It was a massive rise in wealth compared to years prior. After people started asking questions, though, the Congresswoman claimed it was just an accounting error and the forms were amended. Reports for 2025 showed much lower wealth, and now the latest report for 2026 shows her family's stake in a winery and an investment firm are now worth nothing of value, and that her savings and retirement account holdings are fairly modest. The Congresswoman's office has not yet responded to Fox's latest request for comment about this disclosure finding, but just last month, the Congresswoman told our crews she's got nothing to hide.
19: What about House Republicans looking into the net worth of you and your husband? Are you cooperating with that investigation and providing the documents?
20: Looking into anything. They're just saying those things to get interviews with you guys. There's nothing really happening.
18: While Omar claims there's nothing to see, political watchdogs say something for them doesn't add up.
21: I've never seen a swing go from essentially nothing up to $30 million and then back down to nothing. I've seen it go from nothing up to, you know, a lot of money, but I've never seen it come back down that quickly, especially after the public starts calling it out.
1: This is a happy little accident. Her winery also went from making a bunch of sales to no sales. That was after it was exposed that they actually don't sell wine. Or I don't even think they make wine. They had a website. Couldn't order wine on it. So that's worth at least $250 million. It's just, everybody knows it. It's fine. It's fine. Stop asking questions. You're clearly only asking questions because you're a racist. So check your white privilege at the door and leave Ilhan alone. I think that's the moral of the story, right? Is everybody agrees on that? That's the moral of the story. You're a bigot. So she's allowed to marry her brother.
3: How about new?
1: This is the, we're following the data. So what? Mason's shaking his head at me. What?
2: Numbers don't lie.
1: Numbers don't lie. Numbers make mistakes.
2: People don't.
1: People.
2: Well, people do. Numbers don't.
1: It was the people that made the mistakes on the numbers, yes, not the other way around. The numbers didn't make the mistakes on the people.
2: No.
1: So, take that, bigot. So, my wife said, can you stop saying that on the air?
2: I was like, stupid bigot.
1: I was like, I probably can't.
2: Try for a little bit.
1: I did try.
2: At least you tried.
1: I did try.
2: But you're back from vacation.
1: And I know, I'm falling into old habits.
2: It happens.
1: Just one of the kids said, what's a bigot? It's like, it's like, I really don't want to have these conversations yet.
2: A liberal.
1: You know, you could try. You could try hard as a parent, but it's tough. It's tough. Let's go to Dave, our favorite Hebrew in Smyrna on Iran. What's up, Dave?
6: What's going on, guys? Y'all were killing me with the nuking your way to prosperity thing. But that's brilliant.
1: Dave, the numbers are completely accurate here. And
6: they're irrefutable.
1: You can't argue with my data.
6: I mean, you know, let's keep in mind that after nuking, you know, my parents were stationed in Japan, and my mom always used to tell me, you know, back in the day, the Germans thought that they were the master race. The Japanese know it.
1: Honorary Aryans.
6: Yeah, I mean, and if you want to talk about ethnocentric people, they are some of the most ethnocentric people in the world. There's a reason everybody in Asia hates them. But you took a country like that, and now look at it.
1: They're literally
6: an example of world modernization. No crime, no problems.
1: I think it's also important to point out that they are also showing up to our World Cup games, and then they're cleaning up the trash at the stadiums before they leave.
6: How can you not like a culture where it's considered appropriate to get drunk and tell your boss off?
1: I don't know if that's because of the nuclear fallout or if that was a tradition before, but I do respect it.
6: But I wanted to touch on one thing and then I'll let you go and I'll just get your take off air. My prediction with this Iran is our supposed deal with them. I think they're going to use Hezbollah as a foil to attack Israel, and they're going to use that as a pretext for breaking the deal. You know, they're not stupid over there. They watch our politics. They know that there's somewhat of a rather decent sized divide between pro and anti-Israel stance on the American right. That's bad for Trump either way. So, I mean, just kind of putting my Tom Clancy hat on, I don't think that that's out of the realm of possibility for them to use Hezbollah as a foil to mess with Israel.
1: Yeah, I don't think that's out of the realm of possibility either. I don't know what's going to happen. I don't think any of us do. I mean, I do like the president having big ambitions and trying things, right? I think that he should be trying for peace. No matter how you slice it, the war is very unpopular with the American people.
6: This is going to have to be one of those trust but verify kind of things.
1: Yep, 100% agree with that.
6: You know, I think if we were to do, and I've said this before, if we were to do a Gulf version of NATO, since NATO itself has proven to be pretty feckless and useless other than the polls, if we could do a Gulf version of NATO, I think that might work to our advantage.
1: Yeah,
6: I'm in keeping Iran in check, since all those other Gulf states are Sunni, and Iran is the only Shia country in the whole area.
1: Yeah, I'm with you. I'm open for whatever works. Obviously, I just wanted to get done quickly. Appreciate the call as always. President Trump was asked yesterday inside the Oval Office about Israel and Hezbollah, and a reporter said to him, "Netanyahu says his forces aren't leaving Lebanon," which is, I mean, that is going to be a monkey wrench in all of this as well, because one of the keys in the memorandum of understanding is that has to stop. President Trump looked at the reporter. He said, "Who told you that?"
5: Here's another beauty. What's this one?
3: Well,
5: here's a real beauty.
3: Earlier today, the Israeli Prime Minister Benjamin Netanyahu said his forces are not leaving Lebanon. That is a sticking point.
5: Who did he tell that to you?
3: He said it publicly in Israel.
5: Well, we're going to take a look at it.
3: Well, what would you do to make sure that he doesn't?
5: Well, I'm not going to tell you what I'm going to do, but it gets solved. I'm a problem solver. I get problems solved real fast, including with Bibi. Go ahead.
1: I'm a problem solver. I'll get them solved real fast. J.D. Vance also echoed a lot of this. It seems like the administration has been a little bit more Israel critical. It's not an anti-Semitic thing. It's just a government versus government thing. It's one of the things that bugs me. It's like if you ever criticize the Israeli government, they're like, you're being very anti-Semitic. It's like, what are you talking about? Half of their population doesn't like Benjamin Netanyahu. I don't know if you knew this, but pretty much all Jews living there are the anti-Semitic Jews. I don't know. We'll play you some comments from Vance on the way. 10:54, it's Supertalk 99.7 WTN.
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1: 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Headlines on the way in less than a minute. Pat texted in. Don't know what Pat said.
2: I said
1: denaturalizing and deporting Ilhan Omar would be the moderate solution. She said, well, at least you're not calling for her to be nuked. There's one clear path to prosperity, though. She could get that net worth back up fast. Numbers don't lie.
2: Just saying.
1: Numbers don't lie. Hey, on the way, I got some updates on fraud. Some breaking news coming down today. About 450-ish people have been charged. $6.5 billion in fraud. Plus, remember the most wanted fraud task force list? We got number two. Ladies and gentlemen, we got him. I'll bring you the update next. It's 11 o'clock. 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
24: It is 11 a.m. I'm Jay Harper with your top stories. The weather forecast is on the way. Iran's president is in Islamabad, Pakistan today to discuss the memorandum of understanding with the U.S. The White House says talks over Iran's nuclear program continue, with top officials claiming that Iran is willing to allow nuclear weapons inspectors into the country. But it's not clear whether Iran would ultimately agree to those terms. Meanwhile, another round of talks between Israel and Lebanon about the conflict with Hezbollah. We hear now from ABC's Britt Clement in Jerusalem.
25: One sticking point is Israel's presence in southern Lebanon. And from that Netanyahu advisor, he told me we're staying in the security zone. But every time that Hezbollah reaches it, he says, we respond and we will respond very forcibly. He reiterated, we're not withdrawing or taking out troops. He said, we're deploying to the best positions we can be at where those troops are secure.
24: Back here in the States, House lawmakers are expected to vote today on a housing bill that's already passed the Senate. ABC's Elizabeth Schulze, she's in D.C.
26: This legislation's key goal is to increase the supply of homes for sale. So right now, there's a shortage of an estimated 3.7 million affordable homes across the U.S. This bill restricts Wall Street investors from buying single-family homes, which has been a priority for the president as he faces record low approval on the economy. The bill also cuts red tape to make it easier to build new homes, and it provides grants to turn vacant buildings into affordable housing.
24: Back here in Tennessee, a new law taking effect next week on July 1st that clears the way for teachers to talk about Christianity's influence on the founding of the USA. It's called the Charlie Kirk American Heritage Act, and it was sponsored by State Representative Mark Cochran.
0: I think it's almost impossible to teach American history without acknowledging Christianity's impact on it.
4: The law allows teachers to discuss topics, including the Mayflower Compact, references to divine authority and the Declaration of Independence, the influence of religious leaders on the nation's founding, and history of the national motto, In God We Trust.
0: The primary motivation for the legislation was really just some reassurance for our teachers to make sure that those folks who want to teach these concepts, that they know that there's nothing wrong with that.
24: That's Channel 2's Kelly Milan reporting. That is the latest news. Weather on the way. I'm Jay Harper, WTN News.
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15: I'm WSMV4 First Alert Meteorologist Stefano DiPietro. Warmer but less humid today. Temperatures in the mid-80s, mixing clouds and sunshine. Tonight we're down to the 60s. A few more clouds will mix in tomorrow, but we're back into the mid and upper 80s. As we head to our Thursday, there's more sunshine again. Temperatures are near 90. It's a little bit more humid. Friday, we're also near 90. A stray shower or thunderstorm can't be ruled out. Heat index on Friday will be back in the mid to the upper 90s. And then this weekend, low to mid 90s for the highs with a heat index near and into the triple digits.
12: 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Opinion driven.
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1: 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My name is Chris Hand. 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I wanted to do this story. I saw it last night. You know, the anti-fraud task force and the FBI, they worked together. They had a top eight. They couldn't get a top 10. I felt like they should have rounded it out to a top 10. Well, they initially announced that it was the eight most wanted fraudsters in America. But sorry, we got a list. I don't know about you. I like a good list. You can start checking things off, right? Well, we're checking them off. We got the number two guy on the FBI's most wanted fraudster list. This individual responsible for $1 billion in taxpayer fraud.
3: Second most wanted fraudster. He's allegedly behind, listen to this, a $1.2 billion Medicare conspiracy. Billion with a B. White House officials praising the anti-fraud task force's role in making this bust.
6: This is why this task force was so important, because it has focused all of the resources of the federal government on doing this. The Biden administration could have gotten him. They found plenty of time to arrest people playing outside of abortion clinics. But instead, they let this guy run away with all of his money outside of the country.
1: That guy's savage. We went through a whole thing the other day trying to remember his name. I already forgot it. I apologize. But he's a savage.

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2: This captures part of that administration's approach to highlight fraud. Sure, other Justice Departments in the past have caught fraudsters and did it for decades, but this time the FBI and DOJ put together a most wanted fraudster list with eight people. Two are already in custody in just 3 weeks. Herbert Kimball joins the list of those captured after he was taken down in the Philippines. According to authorities, he targeted the Medicare system to the tune of $1.2 billion. Investigators say he operated a sophisticated call center operation, and his conspiracy involved orthopedic braces and billing Medicare. He operated in the Philippines, where he was picked up after fleeing the U.S.
3: Got him. You say get him, I say got him. Herbert Leon Kimball. Trying to hide in the Philippines. Nah, not gonna fly. Failure to appear. Conspiracy to defraud the United States. To make a false claim of the Department of the United States. To commit mail fraud. To commit wire fraud. To commit healthcare fraud. And to offer kickbacks and bribes. $1.2 billion. 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I don't know about you. Maybe it's just me. If I had $1.2 billion, I think I'd be a little bit better at hide-and-go-seek.
4: Find a better island.
3: Right? Like, come on. Be building bunkers. Nobody would know.
4: Live off the grid.
3: Honestly.
4: Easy.
3: Honestly.
4: Come on.
3: You can defraud the healthcare system, but you can't get yourself a fake ID? What are we
4: doing? Although, to be fair, guy's name is Herbert.
3: Herb! You think they call him Herb?
4: They do now.
3: Herb!
4: Drop the ball, Herb.
3: Herb, bro.
4: Come on.
3: All that money he's stacked. He's going to get stuck with a public defender. Guaranteed, right? Right? Because they took all that money.
4: For sure.
3: So, congratulations, bro. Should have had a lawyer on retainer. Many such cases. All right, moving on. Anyway, nothing of value was lost. Minus the $1.2 billion, which we're getting back. But, you know, this was yesterday I saw this, and I was like, man, that's pretty cool. They are working. And then today we got another massive bust. Attorney General Todd Blanche making the announcement. Was this about an hour ago? He's got the whole squad. And, oh, by the way, the base guy, Andrew Ferguson. Mason popped in my ear.
4: Not letting his name get away from me this time.
3: Andrew Ferguson. Fergie.
4: Ferg busted Herb.
3: Ferg busted Herb, man. You can't get away from Ferg.
4: Dropping bombs.
3: Prosperity bombs.
4: Prosperity.
3: So we got Attorney General Todd Blanche about an hour ago. He's got the whole squad with him. The fraud Attorney General, Colin McDonald is there. Dr. Mehmet Oz is there. RFK Jr., Bobby. We call him Bobby around these parts. Bobby's rolling with him. The guys are rolling deep. And they announced a massive healthcare fraud bust today that totals $6.5 billion. And they arrested 455 people. 455 people. What's the cut on that? How many zeros are in $6.5 billion? Can you do some math? Can you get the math in for me? I want to know... What's the cut? If you're one of the 455, it's probably not distributed evenly, right? It's probably a hierarchy. Probably some low level guys that they're like, you made how much? It's like, right? I would imagine that when they find out the bus is for $6.5 billion, there's somebody in that 455 that made like 10K. And they're like, you guys got how much? What?
4: You guys got paid?
3: You guys got paid? I was doing it for the love of the game. You guys got money?
4: You said 455
3: people? 455
4: people.
3: $6.5 billion fraud bust. 455 people. They got a ton of indictments, man. And they said I'll let Attorney General Todd Blanche tell you.
5: Today we are announcing federal and state charges, all of which were charged or unsealed at some point over the past 2 weeks, the past 14 days. Coordinated nationwide action. Since June 8th, we've charged 400

0: 55 defendants across 56, like I said a minute ago, U.S. attorney's offices, and 45 U.S. states and territories. As alleged in the various indictments, these individuals participated in healthcare fraud schemes involving over $6.5 billion in false claims submitted to Medicare, Medicaid, and other healthcare programs. The team around me will get into more specifics, but here are a few points that stand out. In one indictment, we're bringing charges against a corporate executive in Arizona in connection to over a $1 billion fraud involving unnecessary wound grafts.
1: So this is more of an update. I thought this was one single bust. If it was one single bust and it was $6.5 billion, Mason ran the numbers, it'd be like $14.2 million. But this is 455 defendants across 56 U.S. attorney's offices in 45 U.S. states and territories. So it's just, they're saying, all of these guys we've busted, and it equals $6.5 billion. Which, I mean, still bananas. Absolutely crazy. Attorney General, is it still acting Attorney General? AG Todd Blanche. So we're going with Attorney General. I don't know what the status is on his confirmation. Has he been confirmed? I don't know. Who cares? Nobody cares. Nobody cares.
2: He's in the hot seat for now.
1: Bobby Kennedy had some words to say as well.
3: $6.5 billion in alleged fraud. The second largest amount ever charged in a single health care fraud operation. The Department of Justice charged a record number of Medicaid fraud defendants. More than 440 defendants now face charges. This effort brought together federal agencies, state partners, and U.S. territories across the United States. 18 of the participating states, as Attorney General Blanche pointed out, were blue states with Democratic governors. Fraud does not recognize party lines, and neither does accountability.
1: No, but the red states seem to be cooperating, and the blue states seem to be obstructing many such cases. That was Bobby Kennedy giving some numbers. But there's a human cost to this, too. I mean, we could talk about the numbers all day, but the human cost is real. Assistant Attorney General, completely focused on fraud, Attorney General McDonald, he brought in the human element in one of the fraud indictments.
4: One patient's test results showing an enlarged heart. The defendant allegedly signed off on the test results within approximately 11 seconds of accessing the 63 test result images. As a result, the student was cleared to play, and he suffered sudden cardiac arrest and died on the basketball court just weeks later. That is why we cannot and will not tolerate fraud in healthcare. How are we going about targeting fraud in healthcare? We are following the data. Data talks, and data doesn't lie.
1: I've literally been saying that all show. You got to follow the data.
2: Follow the numbers.
1: The numbers are there. But, I mean, like, all jokes aside, there is a human cost to this. And Vice President Vance has brought this up when he talked about the elderly man who died alone because of these fraudsters. This is another example of that. The young man gets rubber stamp test results without being able to review them, and then he dies on a basketball court. Like, are you kidding me? Oh, that's awful. That's terrible. But this is the human element to all of this. It's not just the dollars and cents things. Like, you're ruining families. Because that death on the basketball court, I mean, I'm not a doctor, but I would imagine could have been avoided. Maybe not avoided entirely, but you stretch out a few more months. Would you want to stretch out a few more months with your loved ones? Absolutely. Abso-freaking-lutely. But you can't. Because fraudsters got in there. And they said, you're good to go. They took the money. The kid dies on the basketball court. Gross. Evil. I mean, this is what evil looks like. And again, there's no party lines here in the fraud. There isn't. We understand. And I'm happy to acknowledge there's fraud happening in all 50 states. I want to eliminate the fraud in all 50 states. But there is a political element to this. There just is. And it's hard to get around. You got a federal judge, Patrick J. Schultz, blocking a DOJ grand jury subpoena of Minnesota Governor Tim Walz and his allies. They're getting involved. That's political. You have blue states refusing to turn over their records. That's political. You have blue states being invited, their attorney generals being invited to the round table with all the attorney generals from all 50 states. And it's a round table on fraud. None of the blue state attorney generals show up. That's political. I mean, and it seems like the political stuff is really coming from one side of the aisle. And it's, of course, a direct result of the TDS that these liberals suffer, because obviously anything the Trump administration tries to do needs to be obstructed and stopped because orange man bad. And it's like, can we just fix this? We're $39 trillion in debt. We're going to be $40 trillion in debt by the fall. And we're letting billions of dollars walk out the door. Can we work together on something? We can't. We can't. And while I acknowledge that a lot of fraud is coming from blue states, there's fraud coming from red states, but the numbers, again, don't lie. And Dr. Oz said 80% of the Medicare fraud payment suspensions that they've had to issue, well, they come from California.
0: Two really important ones. The first is, in the first quarter of last year, we revoked billing privileges for fraudsters of 1,006 providers. Pretty good result, we thought, at the time. This same period this year, the first quarter, we made 1,400 revocations. That's a 40% increase over last year. So 40% more revocations. We also have patient payment suspensions where we just don't pay the bill because we don't think it's legitimate. This is impressive. The first half of this year, we made 1,000 Medicare payment suspensions. 1,000. That's a lot of people. Nearly 800, by the way, from one state, California.
1: If you're keeping score at home, that's 80% of Medicare fraud payment suspensions coming from one state so far this year. 80%.
0: For a similar period last year, we made 219 suspensions. So a 500% increase in payment suspensions, because we're using tools now that historically had been used marginally. Now, these efforts brand all kinds of new tools for Medicare and Medicaid. The fraud war room that has been put together is a purpose-built tool to identify, track, and neutralize bad actors, often from foreign countries, much more effectively than the old system. The formula is straightforward. The DOJ brings a prosecutorial firepower, law enforcement brings investigative tools, CMS brings data, the analytics, we use administrative muscle to push things through, and we are closing loopholes that fraudsters have avoided and been exploiting for years. Those days are over. Fraudsters, your time is up.
1: You love to hear it, and the proof is right there for you in the indictments, in the stopped payments, and in the money that is being discovered being stolen. It's crazy, man. But shout out to the Anti-Fraud Task Force doing what they do. Mehmet Oz, Bobby Kennedy, Todd Blanche, Assistant Attorney General Colin McDonald, Andrew Ferguson. Absolutely base squad. And they'd be rolling deep. I mean, it's not one guy at a press conference. It's a squad. Takes a village. 1122 Super Talk 99.7 WTN.
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1: That's Jay Harper in the newsroom praying for everybody in California in that library. Looking forward to the details on that. Jay, keep us updated. That headline's on the way in about 2 minutes here on Super Talk 99.7 WTN. My name is Chris Hand. We were talking about fraud. Big wins, stacking wins. The Anti-Fraud Task Force, kudos to them. Give them some flowers. You see a lot of Republicans doing work like that. It's pretty cool. And it all comes directly from the administration. On the flip side of things, Senate Republicans not doing any work at all. Last week, they said the Save America Act was dead in the water. We have a GOP senator lunch happening tomorrow that President Trump has been invited to. I wonder when the ousting of John Thune is going to take place. Is it ever going to take place? John Thune can't get anything done. The only thing that he can hang his hat on is the big, beautiful bill, which we all know had pork in it because that's how they get things done. But he can't get the votes. He says there's no votes to do the nuke and the filibuster, which the Democrats would do in a heartbeat. Everybody knows it. And he's not going to bring it to the floor to do the talking filibuster for the Save America Act. And it's like, bro, you just cool with Democrats cheating? That's fine. I mean, we just saw what happened in California in the Los Angeles mayoral race. Is that not eye-opening for anyone? Oh, gee whiz, we got some more mail-in ballots. Oh, we got some more mail-in ballots. Wait, one second. We got another delivery of mail-in ballots. Could you believe the odds, all of them going for Nithya Raman overwhelmingly? Well, Nithya Raman has surpassed Spencer Pratt. Yeah, whoa, we just ran out of mail-in ballots. What are the odds? We need the Save America Act. Senator Rick Scott, Senator Mike Lee, they're pushing for it, and they have invited President Trump to the GOP lunch this week.
8: I invited him to come. I'm responsible for the Wednesday lunch. So I invited him to come to lunch on Wednesday, and let's talk about how we get it done. What can he do? What can we do? But we've got to get the Save America Act passed. Is it hard? Yeah. Do we have the votes today? No. But that doesn't mean we don't have the votes tomorrow. I mean, this is how the process works. You fight every day to get something done. And you listen to people. You say, okay, so what's your issue? All right, how can I solve your issue? I'm a business guy. How do I get my deals done? I built the largest hospital company. I talk to people and solve their problems. That's what we have to do. People want secure elections. We need to pass this.
10: Yeah, and I keep hearing, like, my whole life, the Senate's a deliberative body, so now it's time to deliberate and change minds, and that's what you do. Senator Mike Lee, who's been a robust voice for the Save America Act, he put this up because there is...
1: But they don't want to deliberate. 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
9: It is 11:30, and I'm Jay Harper with your top stories. The weather forecast is on the way. Iran's president is in Islamabad, Pakistan today to discuss the memorandum of understanding with the U.S. The White House says talks over Iran's nuclear program continue, with top officials claiming that Iran is willing to allow nuclear weapons inspectors into the country. More from ABC's Brit Clinette. She's in Jerusalem on what President Trump posted on the U.S. unfreezing billions of dollars in Iranian funds and lifting oil sanctions.
11: By the U.S. temporarily lifting oil sanctions on Iran, what it is opening the door for Tehran to sell oil in American currency in U.S. dollars for the first time in almost two decades. Now, despite Iran saying there's no timeline or saying there's no commitment on allowing those inspectors in, President Trump, he is defending this deal with Iran, claiming in posts on social media that Iran has fully and completely agreed to the high-level, limitless nuclear inspections, he says.
9: We now move out to California, where we're learning new details today about an active shooter inside of a public library in Chico, California, on Monday. ABC's Alex Stone is in California with more.
12: Today, investigators here in Northern California say they believe the shooter who opened fire inside the Butte County Library in Chico wanted a Columbine-style massacre and was inspired by Columbine. 18-year-old Bradley Scott Sayer is now under arrest. Chico police say interviews are still underway. They do not believe he knew any of his victims. Two adults were killed and a child was injured when shots were fired in the library on Monday evening. Alex Stone, ABC News, Sacramento.
9: Well, it could be a new lead in the search for Nancy Guthrie. Today, host Savannah Guthrie's mom, who's been missing since February. ABC News has learned that there was a second note sent to a TV station in Tucson, Arizona, in the days following the disappearance. That said that Guthrie was abducted and had died. Here's more now from ABC's Aaron Katursky.
13: The FBI believes the two notes came from the same sender, but investigators have so far been unable to determine who that is. Savannah said she believed the notes were legitimate, but never gave up on her mother. Investigators are still working to identify the armed man seen lurking at Nancy Guthrie's front door. They're also testing a hair found at the home, along with a mixed DNA sample, hoping those clues will lead to the kidnapper.
9: That is the latest news. A weather forecast for you is coming up. I'm Jay Harper, WTN News.
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14: I'm WSMV4 First Alert Meteorologist Melanie Layden. Feeling nice today with temperatures in the low to mid 80s and plenty of sunshine. It will start to get hot this week. Temperatures climb back to the 90s, and with the intense humidity, the feels like temperatures will be back in the triple digits through next week. We'll also see increasing rain chances Thursday through Saturday. Catch a weather update on the free First Alert weather app.
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1: 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Hey, how are you? I'm Chris Hand. 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We had Josh Tifo in yesterday, so we didn't do the lightning round. Felt like it's been a minute since I've done the lightning round. Oh, that was a quicker lightning. Have you been... Oh. Do we still have the music?
2: Only one way to find out.
1: I think we got to jump into the lightning round.
7: Oh. The lightning round with Chris Hand.
1: Oh. Yeah, it's still fun.
15: Yeah, it's still good.
1: Still good. We do the lightning round every day at 11:35-ish.
15: Around there.
1: 35-esque.
15: Ish.
1: We cover all the stories that we didn't have a chance to get to, stories that wouldn't fill a whole segment, stories that we think are funny or sad or make you angry. It's a roller coaster of emotion here on the lightning round. And we like to do it. We just run through all the stories. Are you ready? I got some stories today.
15: What's your first one?
1: It's reflecting pool.
15: Oh, yeah.
1: I'm like, I don't want to spend too much time on the reflecting pool.
15: That's why it's in
1: the lightning round. All right, first story. Okay, so can I tell you what happened to me on vacation? So I really love my brother-in-law. He's a great guy, Clint. I really do. I really do. But, like, we disagree politically.
15: Just a little bit.
1: A little bit. So, I see him because he lives on that island. It's his daughter who's graduating, going to West Point.
15: Yeah.
1: She's awesome. Just a huge accomplishment. Super proud of her. So, I see him, and he, you know what he says to me? It's one of my favorite things to hear. I'd just be honest with you. You were right. I was wrong. And I was like, oh, son of a gun. I don't know what you're talking about. But I like it.
15: I'm here for it.
1: I said, we're starting off pretty good.
15: It's where I like to be.
1: But I don't know where you're going with this. And he said to me, he said, it was like a year. I don't even think Trump was the nominee. And I was like, Trump's going to win the election. I was like, there's no getting around it. And he was like, no, he's not. And I was like, okay. I said, this is what I do. Trust me. That's what I did. I said, he's winning. And he reminded me of that. And he said, I apologize. You were right. And I was wrong. I was like, jeez. Like, oh, shucks. So
15: good job.
1: Okay. So do you want to know what the last thing that I said to him before I left? Like, as we're saying goodbye, he brings up the reflecting pool.
15: Ooh.
1: And I said, I haven't been paying too much attention to the news, but I have been dipping my toe in the water. And I've seen some people saying that the pool is being vandalized. And he says, that's a right-wing conspiracy theory. And I said, well, when I get back next time, you'll have something to tell me that I was right about again. And I'm like, I'm feeling like I got to give him a phone call today because people are getting arrested here for vandalizing the old reflecting pool.
15: What?
1: Am I the only one that's been noticing this? I think people have been noticing. Have you been noticing?
15: Just a little bit.
1: And here's the thing. I don't know. I don't know what the vandalism looks like. Trump is like, they cut a 350-foot slit in the thing. And I'm like, okay, maybe. I don't know. We'll see it play out in court. But what I do know, and this is factual because we have the video. Police are detaining suspicious man carrying a pitchfork and bucket around the reflection pool. Then we got another one where people are seeing, they're investigating 8647 carved into the reflecting pool. And we got the press secretary, Caroline Leavitt. I think she's still on maternity leave, but she took some time for a hit with Sean Hannity last night, a news hit. And she's like, yeah, there's been 6 people arrested for vandalizing the reflecting pool.
16: The vandalism is very real. Despite what Tim Walz wants to say, it's an imaginary problem. No, it is not. It's a very real problem. In fact, I spoke with the National Park Service just before joining the show. They now have 17 police reports that have been filed in just the matter of a few days. There's actually been 6 arrests at the reflecting pool where, again, these deranged individuals, many of them longtime donors to the Democrat Party, to weird. Barack Obama, to weird. Act Blue, that so have weird. Been vandalized. Vandalizing and desecrating our federal monument, one of the most beautiful monuments in the world, the reflecting pool. And that's why President Trump is not going to stop with this effort. We're going to not only hold those people accountable, but we're going to fix the pool, continue to make it beautiful from this despicable vandalism just in time to celebrate our nation's 250th birthday next week.
1: Let's go. So not a right-wing conspiracy theory? Here's the thing. Here's the funny part. They're already shaping these arrests into right-wing conspiracy theory territory. They are. MS Now, we don't dead name.
2: You don't.
1: It's not MSNBC.
2: No, we would never.
1: Don't ever call it that. It's MS Now now.
2: Used to be MSNBC.
1: The channel formerly known as MSNBC. That's dead naming. It's MS Now now. MS Now has a commentator by the name of Cornell Belcher, which is just like a class. Like, I don't know, man. If you were to tell me, here's a list of names, pick out the leftist, I'd be like, it's Cornell Belcher. It has to be Cornell Belcher.
15: It's that guy right there.
1: So Cornell Belcher, he's got a take on the arrests around the reflecting pool that these are just outside the bounds of reality, and that they're arresting people playing in the pool, actually. And I thought to myself, what? This better not affect my apology, because I need my apologies for my brother-in-law. So let's listen to Cornell Belcher.
17: I'm sorry for these National Guards who should be home with their families and their friends, and they're still here as a part of Trump's political game that he's playing because they don't need to be here.
1: Oh, yeah. Let me get in a quick take on the fact that D.C. should still be an absolute hellhole and homeless encampments and shootings, plural. Let me get a little jab in there. The National Guard shouldn't even be here. Now they have to deal with arresting people that are vandalizing our monuments, like the reflecting pool. It's so sad.
17: But we're seeing this decriminalization and the slippery slope to authoritarianism. But this is what it looks like, right?
1: Arresting people for vandalizing the reflecting pool is the slippery slope to authoritarianism. This is what it looks like. Huh. Go on. I'm telling you. If you saw the name Cornell Belcher, you know. It's like that's going to be a leftist. And if you're looking at him on Supertalk TV, I mean, what are those glasses? Those glasses scream, I'm a leftist. No conservative has ever bought glasses like that. Right? What are we doing? They're like an inch thick on the frames.
2: They look like movie theater glasses.
1: They look like the 3D glasses. That's what they look like.
2: Yeah.
1: Sorry. I don't mean to keep getting Cornell Belcher.
2: A little squirreled.
1: So this is the arresting people for vandalizing our monuments is a slippery slope into authoritarianism. Do tell.
17: Like all of a sudden, something that you played in, something that when I came to visit Washington, mm-hmm. I also played splash around in,
18: right.
17: All of a sudden that's a crime. And so we're going to have a kid who's splashing around in a pool in Washington, D.C., like thousands of kids do all the time, where we're going to put them in handcuffs? Like, that's, to me, is the ultimate sort of symbol of how this country has fallen into disrepair and authoritarianism.
1: What? Yeah, you bigots. That guy with the pitchfork and the bucket, he was just splashing around. He's just a kid splashing around and playing. Obviously. And that's everybody. You've been to D.C. We be splashing around. People be splashing. I don't think it'd be like it is, but it do. People be splashing. It's the reflecting pool. You idiot. The pool is to be splashed in.
2: I should have known.
1: I tell my kids all the time. They'll say, oh, they're splashing me. I'm saying, well, you're in the pool. The pool is for splashing.
15: It's a splashing pool.
1: Fun fact, the reflecting pool has never been for swimming. National Park Service rules have been banned wading or entering the water since the 1920s.
2: Yeah.
1: So unless Cornell Belcher is 106.
2: There you go.
1: Unless Cornell Belcher is 106 years old.
2: Actually, no, he'd be 107 because then he would have 1 year being able to swim.
1: True. He would have to be older than 107.
2: unless
1: his parents just like tossed him in. You ever see those Instagram videos where like, your baby can swim, and they just like toss him in the pool? Yeah. You ever see those?
2: It's like the mid-toss
1: picture. Maybe that's what they did with Cornell. Maybe not. I don't know. People have different parenting strategies, so I'm not judging.
2: Not judging, just watching the numbers.
1: But unless Cornell is 107 or older, Cornell broke the law. What's the statute of limitations on that? This is the slippery slope to authoritarianism. I want authoritarianism. I demand Cornell Belcher be arrested. He openly admitted to breaking the law on MS Now. Sorry. We don't dead name. So.
2: Watch it.
1: That's Cornell Belcher. Cornell Belcher. I feel like I have to say it that way. Cornell. All right, got another story for you here in the lightning round.
18: Another one.
1: Sorry, I didn't mean to go that hard. All right, so there's a New York school board vice president, and he also happens to be a drag queen. So that's just for starters.
2: Mm.
1: And he posted this video, and he was like, hey, just so you know, like, I'm a drag queen, but that doesn't mean I'm a predator. And I was like, okay. All right. I'm like a little uncomfortable.
19: That has been really hard for me to see people remain silent when such terrible things are being said that are untrue. And also, you know, I had friends say to me, well, I love you, but I just don't think it's great for our kids.
1: I mean, that's fair. He serves as the vice president of the Casanova School Board, and he also founded Casanova Pride. I don't know where that is in New York. I just know it's in New York. Keep going. You know, he's dealing with a lot of pain. He's like, you got these people that love him, and they're like, but this isn't for the kids.
19: And I'm like, hold on. You bring them to me in the store on a weekly basis. Like, I've played with makeup with your kids.
1: That's weird.
19: You know, it's one of those things where I just want to be like, what? I just want to shake them and be like, so I'm okay when I'm of service to you in that way. When, you know, it's the trope of like, when gay men are playing the best friend, the kooky one, always on TV, like, we're okay when we're providing a service. But me as a human being, these people have a hard time or can't see me as anything other than sexual or a predator, right? And it's like, we are all sexual beings, number one. And number two, we're all freaking human beings. The last thing I am is a predator.
1: Hey, fun fact, Travis Longo here, who served as the vice president of the Casanova School Board and founded Casanova Pride, is now facing four counts of endangering the welfare of a child and allegedly engaged in a pattern of sexually explicit communications with a child under 12. He was busted and arrested for possessing child sex abuse material involving infants. And they reportedly found horrific and graphic videos with infants under the age of 18 months on his
20: devices. Treating stupid is really hard.
1: So, wood chipper feet first, slow speed. I'm a fan of expanding the death penalty. Tell me why I'm wrong. I think we need more death penalty, not less death penalty. This is a case where I would say, my friends, a lot more death penalty. Like, maybe, like, as close to the death penalty as we can get, and then revive them once, and then do the death penalty fully. Can we do that? Can you grok that for me? Is that a thing that we could... Can we push forward some legislation?
2: Reanimation is what you're looking for.
1: Can we reanimate in death penalty twice? Because I would death penalty twice.
2: As long as they retain their consciousness for the second time.
1: Yes.
2: Yes.
1: Is there some sort of drug that we could make sure that they don't lose consciousness at all?
2: An adrenaline shot.
1: Just adrenaline shot that guy a bunch. Like the scene from Pulp Fiction. Like, ha ha, you're back. We're doing it again.
2: Pranked.
1: Am I the only one? Am I the only one that would be a fan of that?
2: I'm here for it.
1: 0890 said death penalty maxing. Yes.
2: I'd make that deal.
1: Everybody would make that deal.
21: I'll make that deal. How about you, Yudovich? You make that deal?
22: I make that deal.
21: I don't blame you. Damn good deal.
1: Somebody else, Tony on the text line, pointed out this individual's glasses. The glasses are a tell. I'm telling you.
2: It's a tell.
1: It's a tell. It's not 100% foolproof, It's not like the data on nuclear weapons and prosperity. But it is a tell. It's a tell. The glasses are always a tell. All right, are we out of time?
2: We're out of time.
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1: 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My name is Chris Hand. Show's brought to you by Better Water LLC. Just had to let that John Rose ad marinate a little bit. So good.
23: So good.
1: So good.
23: Hey, we need a CEO in the White House.
1: We do.
23: The CEO in this house. Over here, there's a CEO. There, it's everywhere. CEO.
1: Someone tough like. What's the better ad? Is it the John Rose one or is it the Americans for Prosperity Marshall Blackburn one? They're both fantastic.
23: Fantastic. We've come to the conclusion there's a place that just makes them and then they leave them blank and you just fill in whatever name is here.
1: It's got to be. I don't know.
23: Look at you, Mr. Tan.
1: I feel tan.
23: What day did you get itchy to come back?
1: It was probably Thursday.
23: Yeah.
1: Where I was like, okay, I'm ready. Mason was all upset at me because I didn't do a Juneteenth liner.
23: Yeah.
2: I wasn't upset. You said, hey. And you went, okay.
1: I'm not doing that.
2: Did you listen to it?
1: No.
2: The liner I made for you?
1: Did you make a Juneteenth liner?
2: Did make a Juneteenth liner.
1: Why?
2: Why not?
23: We just copied your voice.
2: We have to have something.
1: We used AI.
23: We AI'd you.
1: Yeah. My name's Chris Hand, and I love Juneteenth.
23: Oh, man, that is so awesome.
1: What are you up to today? What are you focusing on?
23: Oh, I don't know. We're talking a lot about who knows what today. It's good. We're back. I'm ready for vacation again. My kid's here. Who knows what? Oh, we got our hot take, and I got a hot take today about people who don't want to do their jobs. Pisses me off.
1: I'm with you there.
23: Right? Can we all admit? And even if you have a job, do it with a smile or don't do a damn job.
1: 100%.
23: Amen, brother.
1: I think we'll leave it there. 12 o'clock, Super Talk, 99.7 WTN.
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27: It is high noon. I'm Jay Harper with your top stories. Hang on, we'll get you a complete weather forecast here in just a bit. Well, we're starting to get a picture of the price tag for the war with Iran. Here's ABC's Mary Bruce.
28: The Pentagon is asking Congress for $80 billion to cover the cost of the war with Iran and other budget shortfalls. Lawmakers have been pressing the Trump administration to provide a more comprehensive price tag for this conflict. The last update from the administration had the cost of the war at $29 billion.
27: The U.S. Supreme Court, they have ruled on a case that could affect the religious liberties of prison inmates. The ruling dismissed the case of a Rastafarian inmate who had his hair forcibly cut off by prison guards. Damon Lander is a devout Rastafarian and said his hair was sacred. The court ruled against his lawsuit and said inmates aren't permitted to sue individual guards. We hear now from ABC's Devin Dwyer on the implications of the ruling.
29: So in the case of Damon Lander, it was the forcible cutting of his hair, which he, in all Rastas, considered to be sacred, the most physical manifestation of their faith. It could involve cases of taking away a Bible or forcing a certain inmate to eat something that's against their religion. People that have that experience now won't have as easy a recourse in court.
27: We've been hearing about this screw worm. Well, we're about to hear more about it. Since the flesh-eating pest was detected near the U.S.-Mexico border back on June 3rd, the number of screw worm cases has risen to 16. ABC's Jim Ryan says agricultural and animal health experts, they're taking their fight to the sky.
30: On a South Texas ranch, those on the front line in the battle against New World screwworm show off the drones that are buzzing over ranches and open fields.
31: Being able to look at animals that may have different behaviors or possible infestation.
30: Rear Admiral Michael Schmoyer is Washington's New World screwworm directorate. Drone-mounted surveillance gear can detect whether wild or domesticated animals have open wounds and possible screwworm infestation.
27: And congratulations to former Predators goalie Pekka Rinne. He was elected to the Hockey Hall of Fame yesterday. He'll be inducted on November 9th. He played 15 years in the NHL, all of them with the Preds. He now serves as Nashville's European development coach and scout. So, go Preds. That's the latest news. Weather's coming up. I'm Jay Harper, WTN News.
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4: I'm WSMB4 First Alert Meteorologist Melanie Layden. Feeling nice today with temperatures in the low to mid 80s and plenty of sunshine. It will start to get hot this week. Temperatures climb back to the 90s, and with the intense humidity, the feels like temperatures will be back in the triple digits through next week. We'll also see increasing rain chances Thursday through Saturday. Catch a weather update on the free First Alert weather app.
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23: I love that. 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
23: 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Just like I am, guys.
6: I'm big.
23: Appreciate Brian filling for me. I needed a day. My son's here. Played some golf this weekend with old Matt. That was awesome.
2: Yeah, I honest to God thought it was 6:30 in the evening when I texted you. I really did. I don't know why. I don't know what happened to make me think that, but I did.
23: Watched a lot of soccer. And that was pretty much about it. You know, I mean, it was just nice. I told my son, so and we'll ask Matt. We go on the first hole. I just look at my son. You know, he's 15. We just turned 16 like a few days ago. And I said, he's 6'2". Swing as hard as you can. He said, what? Swing as hard as you can. I don't care if you come out of your shoes. I don't care if your clubs break. I don't care if you break an half. We'll take you to Dr. Mitchell. You'll be fine. We didn't bring you out here to not have you swing as hard as you can. Right? That's why I brought you out here. It's not because I love you. It's because I know you can hit the ball 500 yards.
2: Who shot a better game?
23: Well, you know what? On these, you're going for things that you would never go for, right? So you're not trying to play the kind of game you would normally. Like, my son has what they call easy speed, where he can, our last hole was like 350 yards. And if it wasn't for the fact that it landed in a drainage thing, he'd probably roll the pass to Green. Just absolutely crushed it. And I was like, but if he swings too hard, he has no idea where it's going. No idea. I mean, it could go 8 feet. It could go, because you

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1: We'll see. We'll see what it looks like. We'll see what it looks like, but I'm glad. And, even yesterday, because today, everybody's like, you said, what did you talk about today? I said, I talked a little bit about Iran, but I said, quite frankly, there's nothing to say. Maybe we'll get a total deal done. The only thing that's going on now is the war of media, which is, hey, they told us we could come on in and we could set up an office inside of their nuclear facility and we can inspect them whenever they want. And they're like, no, we didn't. And that's, they've got to say that for their people. We say ours for ours. Who knows what's going to happen? But I just hope this damn thing is over and let's move on. Let's get the economy rolling again. And let's fix the reflection pool because it's green.
2: Well, apparently they put a new liner in it too, and the liner was ripped up.
1: Did you see the guy that got the no bid contract?
2: Uh-uh.
1: Oh, if you guys have not seen them, I'm going to tell you. His name is JJ. Oh, he is. Okay, if I was to go somewhere and say, JJ Caffaro. Okay. If I was to go say, okay, Bell, go to Central Casting, design me the greatest villain from the 70s you could find. I want him to have jet black hair, jet black mustache, smoke a big cigar, look kind of like a giant penguin.
2: Like he should be from James Bond or something.
1: This guy, his hairpiece should come with a chin strap. It is so spectacular. So he is he got a no bid contract, right? And it's so funny because I think his company's called like Green, No Clean Green or Green. It's just something, everything you could think of. He is spectacular. But yeah, apparently, I think that what Jon Stewart said, it looked like somebody poured Mountain Dew in there.
2: It did have the same shade. Yeah.
1: You know what it looked like to me? It looked like somebody melted as many Jolly Ranchers because it was that apple green in certain areas. That's what it looked like.
2: I was on YouTube this morning just noodling around and I found this video of like three or four people standing next to the reflecting pool. And there's this one woman, obviously a liberal, just clapping her hands going, good, whoever did this, good for you. This is the kind of good trouble we need. It's like, shut up, lady. Damaging property. And, you know, I know it was only $14 million, but we happen to be $40 trillion in debt.
1: Yeah, it's hard to be like, I get we want to bitch about the fraud, we want to bitch about all the amount of money, not just fraud, that we waste in the United States is insane when you think about it. So
2: but
1: 16
2: think,
1: million,
2: of, think of the special interest groups though, dude.
1: Yeah. But who's the special, like,
2: don't be heartless.
1: Is there a Clean River special interest group that wanted to make sure that this thing, because this thing is becoming a nightmare. And do I think that it was, you know, Jonathan Carl from ABC News who they said they still might go after? Do I think it was the Olympian guy who touched the water, you know, because they arrested him, held him for 5 hours?
2: For touching the water.
1: For touching the water. They said, nah, you were, no.
2: Apparently he saw the damage to the liner and picked the liner up a little bit to look at it. And suddenly that's a crime.
1: Yes. Because some of it was floating. Some of it may be cut. I don't know. Again, you gave a no bid contract to a guy that is just spectacular and looks like everything you would think a mob movie would be about, this is the guy. I mean, he is spectacular. It's 16 million here, 10 million there, a billion here. The amount of money we wasted during COVID, the fraud during COVID, the amount of money we've wasted during, you know, I just remember for as much as your girlfriend AOC drives me crazy, I don't know if you guys remember this. When she was grilling some of the contractors for the Defense Department, and they were talking about like a screw, and the screw was like $200,000. She's like, it's just a screw, right? And even, you know, you're going, where is this? And the stuff that we're buying from some of these people, that's why I love when Trump came in the first time. I was like, we're going to get rid of some of these contracts. We've got

0: warehouse is full of machines we're never going to use because they're obsolete already, but we have a contract. We should be able to go renegotiate that contract. But now we got to drain the pool again, right? Same people applauding the green pool are saying Obama's library is, I don't even know what to call the library. What is that thing?
1: Concrete.
0: It's just, yeah, it's that's not
1: a slab of concrete.
0: I don't know who did. Do you think somebody designed it on accident and said, oh, here, you guys took that for real?
1: I can't believe he looked at those plans and was like, oh, this is the one. Like, dude, come on. It looks like that NSA building, that AT&T NSA building in New York. Just concrete, no windows.
0: Yeah, like the IRS, they're all the IRS buildings are that way too. Like if you go and look at the Los Angeles, so downtown, they've got the LA, city jail, right? That is the largest, by the way. It is the largest mental health facility in America. If you go look at it and you look at Obama's, it's the same kind of cinder block. It looks the exact same. And I'm sure inside of it, it's neat. Right? I'm sure, but the aesthetics is look around. Nothing else looks like it. Nothing. Like, it's just, there's nothing else around. It's just this giant, huge concrete thing coming, rising from the ground. Oh, lordy, lordy, lordy. I am not going to say that, but it was funny. It looks like a giant, because we don't want to get in trouble. You guys. Oh, a lot of fun stuff to get today. We got a little hot takes. I think that guy Steve's coming in today. Is it today or tomorrow? He's a listener. He says he wants a debate. I said, fine, come on. He'll take calls. Like, come on in, Steve, because he sends me all these horrible things.
1: But I don't have that on the calendar.
0: Do you have anything on the calendar? It looks like a concrete wart. It does. But the debate thing, again, it's going to be fun because he comes in, like we had Ditch in. I like that. Let's have a conversation. I don't want to debate because what ends up happening is everybody ends up screaming and nobody learns anything, which is something that I'm not interested in. I don't think most people are. Some people are. They find that to be entertaining. Like I like Piers Morgan when he has one person on and they have a conversation. When there's five yahoos on and all of them yell at each other, none of that is fun at all. None of that is fun. So we'll talk a little bit about that. The World Cup, why? Because how much everybody loves America. Take the politics out of it. Even take the pop culture for what they think they see on television. And you drop people here from Japan, from Algeria, from Germany and Scotland, obviously, and everywhere, to see how much they've embraced America and love all of what America has to offer, not just the pop culture or the politics. It's awesome.
1: That was something that Brian was talking about yesterday, and he had a lot of audio of people talking about how their media had lied to them and that the people in the U.S. have been great and treated them well and then they got to go back home and listen to the media talk about how horrible the U.S. is.
0: Yeah, no, because whether you like Trump or don't like Trump, again, that shouldn't... I've gone places where I've disagreed with the people that run the country, and the people are amazing. France is a perfect example. People think you go to France, what do they say? Oh, the French are horrible. They hate Americans. You know, first of all, they'll tell you they hate everybody. That's first, number one. They hate each other. So that's like a number one thing. Second
1: thing. They do love a good cigarette, though.
0: They do. They do love a good cigarette. Second thing, and this is really important. When you get away from the big cities anywhere, because you go to New York, I got news for you. Go to New York. You guys know this if you've ever been there. You walk up and down the streets. Nobody cares about anybody else. London's the same way. But when you get to other places that are real, not the big cities, not metropolitan areas, you find out that people are amazing in so many places. And they're so awesome. And that's what they're finding out. And the Buc-ee's thing. I love the Buc-ee's thing. By the way, did you see today in Arizona, a Buc-ee's opened up in Arizona today? I've got some audio of it. It is awesome. There are people that flew in from Australia, not for the World Cup, to go to Buc-ee's, to go to the opening of this Buc-ee's, that's what we do. That's just the thing for us, having something like that, which is amazing. That's how blessed we are in this nation. All right, coming up, a lot of stuff to get to. Hot Take Tuesday, you know your hot takes. What is your hot takes? Not political. It's a little bit of fun. right? Could be politics, no. Pop culture, yes. Could be a lot of that, right? Something that happened to you on the street, things that annoy you, whatever it is, you give us your hot take, and we take it down, and we talk about it, because I got a hot take for you today. Do you have your hot take bell?
1: Yeah.
0: That didn't sound very...
1: I mean, it's... Let's just say some people will like it. No, some people will dislike it, and others will not care.
0: Okay, there we go. That's why we love Bell so much. He's honest. To a fault, Chad Benson Show, Super Talk 99.7.
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1: The U.S. Supreme Court making all kinds of decisions here today. We'll fill you in on some of them. 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
0: So Stephen is coming in on Thursday. Got a listener coming in to have fun. So, to yell at us. Listener Steven.
1: Yell at you.
0: It's you. You. You. All right, kids. Each and every Tuesday, we do this. You ready, Phil? You got to turn that thing on.
4: Hot take. Hot take. Hot take Tuesday.
0: We'll get it. We'll get it. I know. I was off. Some of the buttons pushing the whole nine yards. You got a hot take for me, sir? Push the button. Push your button.
1: I'm just like doing great in here today. If the sandwich is wrong, you have to send it back. Otherwise, she's never going to learn.
0: Oh, God.
1: Don't be afraid to send the sandwich back if it's wrong.
0: If it's wrong. Okay. You know what? Here's the thing. It's sending something back, just in general. There's a way you do it and a way you don't do it, right? Because you don't want to be the Karen of the world. The person that walks in and you know they're going to ask for a manager before they ever sit down. You don't want to be that person.
1: No, yeah, I agree with that.
0: Yeah. But if they screw up so bad, it's one thing to go, oh, I asked for no pickles or something on a sandwich. That's one thing. But it's one thing when they screw up horrible.
1: Right. It's you don't just yell over minor things.
0: No.
1: I can take the pickles off.
0: Yeah.
1: But if it's wrong, if you ask for corned beef and you get ham, then you got to make an issue of it.
0: Absolutely. There you go. That 100%. Now, for me, I'm going to say this. If you don't want the job that you have, and I'm going to go in and you're going to serve me, right? Because I'm going to pay you for the service. I'm going to walk in. I'm going to order something from you. I'm going to pay you for that. So I've worked hard to earn my dollars in return, right, of earning these dollars. I'm going to pay you, and in return, you're going to hand me something. The least you can do is smile and act the part, okay? Even if it's sarcastic, there's a place that is close by that I love. And I'm telling you guys this right now. And you can ask this for Dan tomorrow if you guys listen to Dan as well. Because he ate there a couple weeks ago. I said, which Chipotle did he go to? He goes, to this one. I go, the worst one.
1: Is that the one over by Vanderbilt?
0: Yes.
1: Okay.
0: They treat you as if you're doing them a favor for just showing up.
1: They're doing you a favor.
0: Yeah. Like, thank you. I didn't know. I mean, I get the easiest order in the world, and I told my son this yesterday. I said, dude, I said, your biggest advantage you have is you're a tall, beautiful white kid. No, I didn't say that. Maybe I did a little bit. I said, the way that you are with people. I said, you are funny. You're kind. You're not afraid to engage. You've got a smile on your face. You work hard. That's going to go further than anything else you're going to be able to do. I said, and this place over here, I'm telling you, I don't know what it is because I go to other ones. They're fine. This one over here. Maybe they're just sick and tired of serving the Vanderbilt kids. Maybe they are the Vanderbilt kids. I have no idea.
1: I think both of those assumptions are correct.
0: Yeah. Yeah.
1: They're sick of their own kind.
0: It is just, it's infuriating. If you don't want the job, again, I'm not forcing you to have the job. Get another job. Get another gig. But you can hear their eyes, like, it's just so infuriating. Pisses me off.
1: I haven't been there in a while, but I have experienced that kind of mood in the building, shall we say, versus like there's a Chipotle out at Rivergate.
0: Yeah.
1: Those people always have a smile on their face.
0: Yeah.
1: I mean, it's not like you're going in to buy, you know, high tech. You know, nobody's sitting there trying to turn it into something it's not. But the people at Rivergate will actually smile and say, you know, what can I get you?
0: It's all I ask in life, right? I mean, and I've gone places and I try to tip really well. And I know that sometimes people have bad days. I think we get that. But this is your gig.
1: You right? Tip?
0: Yeah, I do.
1: Actually,
0: I will give them, you know, did they even offer tips there? I don't even know.
1: You know what? At a place like that, if it's a sit down restaurant, I'm always going to tip.
0: Yeah.
1: Because that's the way those people make their money is off of tips. And if it's good service, you know, 20%.
0: Yeah.
1: And even if it's kind of shady, I'm still going to leave you at least 10 or 12.
0: Kind of shady. I like that. Even a smidge, just a smidge shady. Eh, a little bit. Eh, you might get 10 or 12. I always give you 20%. Sometimes I give you more. One thing I do know is even if it's not great that day, I recognize some days people are tougher than others. You don't know what's happening in somebody's life. They could be struggling with something. If you go back and they're awful, well, then you know what? They've told you who you are at that point. That's all I'm saying. All I'm saying. All right, coming up, got some of your text, a bunch of other good stuff on the way as well. We'll talk a little bit about Iran. A smidge, just a smidge, right? Nothing huge, because we've got a lot of other stuff to get to today, including how pumped the world is to be here in America. And for all the naysayers, the World Cup and the people out there, it's the dumbest. Last night, Jordan versus Algeria, Santa Clara, California, 70,000 people at 8 p.m. The world is here. Let's take advantage of it. And we are. And I love it. Chad Benson, Super Talk 99.7.
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5: It's 12:30. I'm Jay Harper with your top stories. A full weather forecast is coming up. The Supreme Court today ruling on a number of issues. One, that oil giant ExxonMobil can sue the Cuban government over more than $1 billion in seized property, potentially giving the U.S. more financial leverage over the cash-strapped country. We hear now from ABC's Peter Haralambos.
6: In a 6-3 decision split along ideological lines, Justice Brett Kavanaugh said that companies owned by the Cuban government can't argue they're protected by sovereign immunity to fight lawsuits over assets that were confiscated after Fidel Castro took power. Today's decision, as well as a similar case last month when the Supreme Court ruled against Cuba, comes as the Trump administration ratchets pressure on the communist country. The decision could open the door to more litigation over assets seized by the Cuban government, adding pressure on the struggling island nation.
5: The court also ruling that Border Patrol agents have more authority to deny certain green card holders.
7: The justices today, the conservative majority now bolstering the ability of federal border agents to remove green card holders, lawful permanent residents who are accused of committing a crime when they come to a port of entry. In this case, involved a person coming back from China, arriving at JFK Airport, had been charged with a crime in New Jersey. The border agent said, you are no longer going to be a legal permanent resident.
5: That's Devin Dwyer reporting. We now turn to your midday money news with Jim Ryan.
8: Tumbling tech shares have sent stocks into retreat going into the midday. The Dow Jones this morning gave up most of yesterday's gains, while the Standard & Poor's 500 was off 1.3%. The NASDAQ composite was slammed 2% this morning. U.S. factories trimmed their payrolls this month at the highest rate since the COVID-19 pandemic. Manufacturers have slashed jobs for 3 of the past 4 months as they seek to reduce headcount over costs. Prime Day is here. Amazon's summer sales event is kicking off today, and it'll run through Friday. Adobe Analytics predicts it'll likely drive over $26 billion in spending over 3 days, a 9% jump from last year. Also starting today, and for a limited time, fried apple pie is back on the menu at McDonald's, first time in over 30 years. It was replaced in the 1990s by the current baked version of the apple pie.
5: That is your latest news. We've got weather coming up. I'm Jay Harper, WTN News.
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9: I'm WSMV4 First Alert Meteorologist Melanie Layden. Feeling nice today with temperatures in the low to mid 80s and plenty of sunshine. It will start to get hot this week. Temperatures climb back to the 90s, and with the intense humidity, the feels like temperatures will be back in the triple digits through next week. We'll also see increasing rain chances Thursday through Saturday. Catch a weather update on the free First Alert weather app.
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0: So, Iran, we are kind of done with it. Not 100% done. There's still some things that have to happen. Trump, here's, you know, I give Trump crap. I don't think we should have been in this. And we're out of it. 60 days, 57 days, whatever's left to get this thing done. And, you know, they're going back and forth. You know, one day it's, you know, oh, they walked out. And I heard JD said, yeah, I said they were going to walk out. And then they sat there and talked for 9 hours. So that's what everybody's posturing, because we want this done. Look, I don't want them to have a nuclear weapon. I don't know anybody who wants to have a nuclear weapon. Nobody. I don't even think most of their people want them to have a nuclear weapon. Right? A vast majority of their people are younger. I mean, go look at the age breakdown compared to a lot of the other Middle Eastern nations. From 1980 to 88, so after all went down with us, and, you know, since 1979, we always forget what happened prior to that. But the Iran-Iraq war started, of which, who do you think we backed? Mm-hmm. What ended up happening? They lost so many of their young people. So this younger generation only knows this nightmare. There's not a lot in the middle, lots of young people, lots of older people. They want freedoms. They want opportunities. They do. Which is great. Who doesn't want that? The reality of the situation is Trump made a decision that was fiscally the right thing to do. You're never going to bomb your way to regime change. You weren't. And because of that, you had to make a decision. Okay, how long are we going to be in this thing? Well, we can't anymore. We can't. We can't be in it any longer because it's costing the American people. It's costing them dollars and cents. The average person says that they're struggling to make ends meet and that inflation's been high for 4.5, 5 years through Biden, went down eventually, and then it's gone back up because, you know, everything from tariffs and this, that, and the other. We could sit here. It doesn't, people don't care. I don't, nobody cares about the excuse. We just want it done with. And we know that this was a contributing factor to all that was going on.
10: President Trump said, basically, this squeezing of the strait is working. Economically, we can't do this anymore. He said, I don't want to be known as the Herbert Hoover presidency. Herbert Hoover was the Great Depression. Trump is saying, without saying it directly, the economic pressure is working. He wanted a way out and he wanted a deal.
0: Yes. And he's talked about the Herbert Hoover thing. He brought it up last week on numerous occasions. His fear was, I'm going to be remembered as the person who collapsed not just the economy here, globally. And I don't want that. I don't want that. Trump is, you know what? He's 80. When you get to a certain age, you think about legacy. That's a big deal. When you get to a certain age, you think about mortality. Again, big deal. He's looking around. That's the last thing he wanted. And sometimes leaders who are strong have to make decisions that are uncomfortable for a lot of people. And this was one of those things that was uncomfortable. And then everybody's going to go out and try to make sure that they feel like that this thing is, you know, perfect. It's not. It's not. Because we should never have been in it. We shouldn't. And do I think that they're going to be blowing us up, you know, tomorrow? No. Do I think they're getting a nuclear weapon anytime soon? No. I think that's going to take a long time, if at all. Would they be? Should they be trying? Well, based on the fact that we and several others like to attack them as they like to attack everybody else in that region, there's questions there, right? But, you know, everybody's got to come out and leave everybody's fears.
11: The MOU, are you trying to ease concerns to allies here in the region?
12: Well, that most certainly will come up in these conversations. And there are items outside the MOU that are certainly going to be covered, but that's one that will have to be covered. It'll be discussed. I think a careful reading of the MOU will see that when you talk about, for example, a complete and end of hostilities in the entire region, well, that's not possible. You can't have the end of hostilities and conflicts in the region as long as Iranian proxies are launching missiles and drones from Iraq and are participating in terrorism like Hamas did and like Hezbollah did. So I do think it's covered by the MOU. And it is an issue that will be gotten to at the appropriate time in these negotiations.
0: But yeah, they're worried. Of course, everybody around there is worried. And the proxies aren't going anywhere anytime soon. Just like our military's not moving. We're not moving out of the area. They recognize that. Do you think we're leaving Saudi Arabia or Qatar? Do you think we're leaving any of the UAE? No, we're not. Do you think we're not going to be floating around out there? We're not. We're just, oh yeah, we're leaving. See you guys. Hey, thanks so much. No, we're going to stick it out. Stay around. We didn't need to be in it. We're out of it. Now we move on. And we could sit here and talk about, well, you know, we're kicking the can down the road. And I'm going to play some stuff later on from my buddy Mike Lyons, who's a military analyst. And we did an interview early today before he had to get on a plane and play some of that stuff for you, what he said. But paraphrasing, one of the things says, look, you know, maybe not us in our lifetime, but this was a war that was probably going to have to happen. But he says it could be 50 years. It may be 50 years. But I was told 2 weeks, always the 2 weeks. 2 weeks. Hey, Bells, 2 weeks. They're going to get a nuclear weapon. Bell, Chad, it's 2 weeks, 2 weeks. We don't know what.
1: They didn't say which 2 weeks.
0: They didn't say which 2 weeks. That's you're correct. It could be never as well. Because at some point in time, the regime itself could collapse upon itself. Because people start to get more money. They start to get a little bit more freedom. They start to get a little bit more access. That noise gets a little bit louder. That's a possibility for sure. But again, Trump was worried about, you know, the depression. He's worried about being that guy. He's worried about that look.
13: You said Donald Trump started this. He seemed to have some amnesia about the fact that Iran has been at war with the United States for 47 years. And as the president said, he's finally the one that's dealing with it. They've killed thousands of Americans. They've funded terror proxies that have destabilized the region. They've been after us, chanting death to America for 5 decades. And you think that we just decided to pick on Iran for no reason this spring? This was long overdue. And if at the end of it, they don't have nuclear weapons, and at the end of it, we do have a stable Middle East, and at the end of it, we do have a situation where they're not funding terror proxies, terrorizing our friends and allies over there, that'll be a good thing.
0: And all be great. And we could all sing Kumbaya and all of that stuff. Do I think that's going to happen anytime soon? No. Do I think they're efforting to get a nuclear weapon? Probably at some point in time they would. Do I think Israel's going to give up the beast? Hell no. And that's going to be the biggest issue. Because Israel is going to continue to move forward and do their things, which, again, knock yourself out. I don't have a problem with it. If you want to do that, I don't want to pay for it. I don't want us to be involved in it at all. At all. Bell, did you see what somebody said? Chad's the biggest shill for the biggest state-funded terrorist organization, Israel.
1: Yeah, you can always tell when somebody doesn't listen much.
0: Wow. I got to be honest, guys. That was because normally I'm the one that they come after. Normally I'm the one that they come after and go after me every day, all the time. And if you think I'm a shill, considering I'm the one who criticizes them every single day, I'm the one who says what they did in Palestine was absolutely disgusting. It's one thing fighting back. It's another thing doing what they did. 70,000. You know, they always talk about, you know, that was not our, if it was our 9/11, it would be X amount of people that died. And I go, well, if it was their 9/11, it would have been exponentially more. And I think what they're doing in Lebanon, I'd have no problem with them fighting with Hezbollah. Go and knock yourself out. Moving into Beirut and certain places where there are plenty of people that have nothing to do with Hezbollah and lots of Christians, I do have an issue with that. We should. But at this point in time, let's, you know, at some point in time, don't you go, just let's get out of the region, right? We'll keep a couple of our bases here and we'll move elsewhere. Who's with that? Let's save some money. Does anybody care about saving money? At when did Republicans, please answer this question for me. When did the debt become an issue that you no longer cared about?
1: Around George W.
0: Yeah.
1: Well, that's when they sort of quit using it as a cudgel.
0: Yeah, that's true. God, it used to be super important. You'd hear people fighting all the time about how ridiculous the debt is, how big it is. We can't spend this money. We spend like we're a drunken sailor. Oh my God, look at all this crap. When did that become an issue that you no longer cared about? I mean, I expect this from the Democrats. I expect you guys to spend money on all kinds of things. Hand money out to your friends, tons of NGOs. I expect that. And I expect the right to spend some money when it comes to the military-industrial complex. What I don't expect is the pretending. And not even, because I could see there were people that cared about the debt. Right? You could see back in the day there were people that cared about the debt and how big it was getting. And it was a real concern. Now it's at best lip service. At best. And who's left? You've got Rand Paul and Thomas Massie for a couple more months, and then that's it. Nobody else seems to care. Spend us into oblivion. That's the goal, apparently. Which is sad. Very, very, very sad. Move to Cuba. Why would I move to Cuba?
1: Well, you work under Rubio's administration after he takes over.
0: When do you think they go after them next? Well, now that they've got the big opportunity to sue them in court for $1 billion over oil stuff, that...
1: How do you collect?
0: At the end of the day, how do you collect? What are we going to repo their state?
1: Yes.
0: They're going to hire us with our tuna boat to go over and repo it, pull it back over to Cuba. That way, Marco can stay here on land and never even have to get on a...
1: Oh, I think he'll want to be there because he's Cuban. He wants to take over and, you know, have his official residence and be able to walk the streets and go, man, that car's old.
0: That's a cool old car. Man, some of those cars, if you guys have never seen how old and awesome those cars are, they're spectacular. and how they get those things to, it is modern wizardry how they get those cars to work in a lot of ways. Because those things, they don't even have parts. They don't even have parts here for them. And they get those things to work, which is just fascinating. All right, coming up, speaking of fascinating, his name's Bill Kay. He's the most amazing sports caster in the entire world, and he's going to bust out the sports casting because Bell does sports. Straight ahead, Chad Benchow, Super Talk 99.7.
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5: The U.S. and Iran in a we said they said war of words. 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We'll fill you in on one of them at 1 o'clock. 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
0: Oh, baby, every single day at this time we open up the microphone to the man, the myth, the legend.
15: Now it's time for Sports with Bell. When you need to know sports information, you turn to the guy who calls basketball shooty hoops.
16: Let's talk some sports with Bell. Yeah, baby.
0: All right, Bell.
1: I don't know if this actually counts as sports, but I saw the Japanese team's bus with a state trooper escort going to the airport this morning.
0: That's right. I believe they're on their way to
1: play some kicky ball.
0: Kicky ball. They're going to Dallas. They got a game, their last group game on Thursday.
1: Who did they play here?
0: They did. This was their headquarters. So this is where they trained.
1: They were practicing out at Geodis?
0: They practiced at Geodis. So this was their headquarters. So they had some enjoyable time here. Saw the Scottish fans here the other night. A lot of them.
1: Is that why the city's out of booze?
0: Probably. New York is getting there because England plays there today.
1: I tried to buy a pint of whiskey yesterday, and they were like, we're empty. Sorry. Scots are here.
0: Well, they've enjoyed themselves, and they brought their money, kids. It's the beauty of it.
1: What was the tab on that one place in Dallas?
0: 5,000 beers, $40,000. In the space of... So their game kicked off, I think...
1: Now, that wasn't one tab. That was like an accumulation
0: But the game kicked off at like noon or 2. That was prior to anything. They didn't even expect it. And the guy that has the big bar in Boston said, and I found this fascinating, he said, look, this time of year, normally we're closed 3 days a week. Because of them, he goes, it'll be our best year we've ever had.
1: Wow.
0: You know? Oh, and they were only here for a little while. And if you've not seen them, oh my God, they were... They went to the Marlins game last night, which had to be a shock to the Marlins that anybody showed up at a Marlins game. For those of you guys not counting, QB Score, the Marlins don't really get a lot of people at their games. They were having fun out in front last night. Singing the whole time and spending money. To Boston alone, they think it's close to like $500 million for just not from them, from all of the World Cup stuff. It's been incredible. And they were partying there last night, and they've got a game tomorrow. And everybody hopes tomorrow that in some way, shape, or form, fingers crossed, that they either tie Brazil, isn't going to happen, or... something crazy happens and they get through as the third place team because they want Scotland to come to their hometown. Who wouldn't? You know, my wife said this is the greatest sleepover in history.
1: I wonder how many DUI arrests have been made since they got there and how much higher than normal it is.
0: I don't know how many DUI arrests, but I will tell you this. I would not be surprised if 9 months from now in Boston, there happens to be some wee lads and lasses born. Would you be surprised? Yeah, probably not. Sure, probably not at all.
1: I had to sleep with him. His accent was just so nice.
0: You don't even know what he's saying. Don't know what he's saying. I can't believe it. Don't know, because they all talk like this. One guy's like, my liver is gone. Does anybody in Boston have a liver? I need a new liver.
1: Just a piece.
0: That's it. Otherwise, I'm not going to make it home. And to show you how much they love the game, and if you watch any of the game, the other night at the 76th minute, one of the fans that came with them, who had waited his entire life, saved up money to come, he was 76 and he died of like a heart attack in a hotel. So
1: before or after the game?
0: I think he went to one game.
1: That was at least he got to see it.
0: I think at least he got to one game. God willing, he died happy because they played Haiti. Coming up next hour, a lot of stuff still to get to. So much crazy stuff going on out there in the world. The Reflection Pool, we'll have some funny with that. The economy, more on Iran. A bunch of other good stuff on the way. If you're missing the show, shame on you, grab the podcast. Hour number two straight ahead. 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
5: It's 1 p.m. I'm Jay Harper with your top stories. The weather forecast is just a couple of minutes away. Contradictory statements from the U.S. and Iran over the issue of nuclear inspections in Iran. ABC's Karen Travers has the latest.
20: President Trump this morning claimed on social media that Iran has, quote, fully and completely agreed to what he called highest level nuclear inspections long into the future. He went on to say that if Iran did not agree to this, there would be no further negotiations. But a spokesperson for Iran's foreign ministry says Iran will not allow international inspectors to access nuclear sites damaged during the war. These inspections were included in the nuclear agreement reached with Iran during the Obama administration in 2015. President Trump pulled the U.S. out during his first term, and then Iran began limiting inspections.
5: The U.S. Supreme Court, they've ruled on a bunch of cases. One of them could affect the religious liberties of prison inmates. The ruling dismissed the case of a Rastafarian inmate who had his hair forcibly cut off by prison guards. Damon Landor, he's a devout Rastafarian. He said his hair was sacred to him. The court ruled against his lawsuit and said inmates aren't permitted to sue individual guards. ABC's James Sample, he's their legal expert. He explains how this ruling doesn't permit a remedy for the right violated.
21: In this particular context, as in many other contexts, there is no dispute as to the right at issue. And there is no dispute that the right at issue to not have his head shaved in this way was violated. But it is all about the remedy, not whether his rights were violated. And in this case, the court essentially says, yes, he has a right, but no, he doesn't have a remedy if the remedy is monetary damages.
5: Back here in Nashville, the trial has begun for a former pro football scout, Blaze Taylor. Here's News 2's Haley Wilgus with more.
22: Taylor is the former Titan scout accused of poisoning his girlfriend, Jade Benning, killing her and their unborn child.
5: A toxicology report revealed that Benning had cocaine in her system. But the medical examiner testified it was more than what could be accounted for by just recreational use. And Gallatin City leaders, they're looking to take some popular 4th of July items off of store shelves in the name of safety. Gallatin Codes and the fire department there, they're proposing a complete ban on sparkler type products. That would include wire sparklers, cone fountains, torches, wheels, and toy smoke devices. The U.S. Consumer Product Safety Commission reports that nationally, sparkler injuries accounted for almost 2,000 ER visits a couple of years ago. These involved mostly burns to the head, face, hands, and fingers. The Gallatin City Council, they're going to be taking up that proposal today. Officials say the goal is just to reduce fire risks, injuries, and property damage. That's the latest news. Weather's coming up. I'm Jay Harper, WTN News.
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7: I'm WSMV4 First Alert Meteorologist Melanie Layden. Feeling nice today with temperatures in the low to mid 80s and plenty of sunshine. It will start to get hot this week. Temperatures climb back to the 90s, and with the intense humidity, the feels like temperatures will be back in the triple digits through next week. We'll also see increasing rain chances Thursday through Saturday. Catch a weather update on the free First Alert weather app.
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0: Clint Davis died yesterday. That guy, man.
1: Yeah, that was, 94 is a pretty good run.
0: It's a hell of a run.
1: But to think of the music industry without him is a little sad.
0: You know what? I was watching, you know, for my national show, I did a bunch of stuff about Clive Davis, and they were interviewing this guy who produced the, God, what was it? Is it the Bodyguard? It was the Bodyguard movie track. Soundtrack.
1: Yeah. Cause the, Whitney was starred in that, and she had the soundtrack.
0: And he said, look, it's weird because Clive had this thing kind of like Rick Rubin does. Right? Is that the guy with the crazy hair? That's the guy with the crazy hair, right?
1: Yeah.
0: They can close their eyes and go, that's going to be a global hit. That's going to work. Because he was a lawyer that ended up being, what, the head of Columbia? Then he got fired for something that had to do with his, if I'm correct, it was his expense report. It was like a big thing. Then he started, was it Arista? Arista?
1: Arista.
0: Arista. And then that's what took off. But Bruce Springsteen. All the way, you go from like Bruce Springsteen, Janis Joplin, all of these people.
1: Aerosmith.
0: Aerosmith, they put him in a song.
1: Mariah Carey,
0: obviously Whitney Houston. See, they had a real close relationship.
1: Yep.
0: You know, Milli Vanilli. So there's that. So, but all
1: and
0: of these
1: you
0: people.
1: You know for a fact that he was 100% aware of what was going
0: of
1: on.
0: Of course. He cared about, was it globally going to be a hit? And he was right.
1: I remember hearing a piece of audio, which I'm not sure if it was supposed to have been recorded or not. Probably not. But he's having a meeting about Whitney's album. I think it was her first one. And he's just ripping into people because they're positioning her as a quote unquote black artist instead of a pop artist.
0: Oh.
1: And it's like, this is a pop act. It's not an urban act. And if you don't focus on that, then we don't need you.
0: Yeah, and that's what he wanted. He said, and I remember because he was talking about, this guy was talking about him. And when they were talking about, he kept saying to everybody, look, she's not a vocalist. She's a superstar. And we're going to make her a superstar. And we're going to make her bigger than life. And we're going to make her global. Because he goes, they talked about the fact that he could hear something and go, this is going to be a hit. This is going to be stardom. And he knew, as big as she was, the Bodyguard was going to change everything. And it did. You know, Bruce Springsteen. You know, that's also Billy Joel. I mean, they started going down Santana. You're like, what? Like all these people that he found. And he didn't know how to play an instrument. Couldn't read music. Didn't know how to produce anything. Didn't know what any of the buttons meant. He knew when he closed his eyes, that's going to be massive. Massive. Absolutely huge. 100%. Tonight, people are talking about Gallatin. Are they going to ban sparklers?
1: That is just stupid.
0: I don't.
1: Gallatin, you're embarrassing yourself.
0: Yeah. Come on. This is, of all the places, Ted, I expect this in California. They didn't even let you have the little, remember the snakes?
1: Yeah.
4: It's all about safety. We got to protect the children.
0: Is it,
4: shut up.
0: Is it the children? Or is it the, look, there's some places. Let's be honest. Everybody's got one in their neighborhood. Everybody's got one in their neighborhood. That person that's like, hey, what the?

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2: You know, are you doing it as a thing of torture? But to sue the individual, you could sue the place, you could change it. Well, the rules are, if it's your religion, they're supposed to kind of give you a bit of a, you know, leeway in certain things.
3: That's if I ever go to prison, that's what I'm claiming. So I don't shave my head.
2: Let's see here. Gallatin has heavily developed in the last couple of years, and it's probably due to all the people moving here, so many houses close together. Well, I'm sure that's part of it. You know, I can see that with bottle rockets, right? And, like, you know, my wife will send me pictures this 4th of July because they're out in Arizona. Our neighbors, because we live, you know, our house out there that we still have is on the border. You zip across the border, they don't care what you buy in Mexico. And you can buy anything you want in Mexico. And they come back, and it is like Disneyland in our neighborhood. But we're also in the middle of nowhere with no trees. But the developments, I could see that to a certain extent for things that go in the air. Things that really might cause an issue. A sparkler. Are you throwing sparklers? Are there throwing sparklers I don't know about? Am I missing that?
3: I mean, even with the bottle rockets, the percentage of people that get injured versus the percentage of people that are playing around with them is tiny. And to take that leap from bottle rockets to sparklers, it's like, just stop it already. Gallatin, you look like fools.
2: Yes. Next thing you know, you're going to be trying to take stuff out of the library. Not Obama's library. Just spectacular, by the way. That thing is so awesome.
3: We used to, when I was a kid, we used to actually challenge each other. Like, I'd be with my friends, and you had to hold the sparkler. And, you know, of course, the sparkles are raining down on your arm and get a little burn every time one does. And it was like, you know, a little a challenge to stand there with it and not let go of it or not move it down or something like that while you let it burn.
2: Because that's what we did as kids. We thought, you know, it'd be great. Third-degree burns. Fantastic.
3: That's second.
2: Every year, though. I mean, every year, people blow their fingers off. And it is at times funny because you're doing something usually. Nobody, I've yet to find somebody's like, I was just walking down the street, my hand blew up during the 4th of July. Somebody's usually doing something stupid. And there's usually alcohol involved in it. But sparklers are a different thing. And I'm feeling like we're missing a portion of the story. Because it doesn't sound like, is everything else banned there?
3: Well, I guess it ought to be for safety.
2: Yeah. Absolutely.
3: Thank goodness government's protecting us from ourselves.
2: Oh, thank goodness for that. Roman candles. I like, what a little spinny thing. The flowers, I like those. Those are cool. The Roman candles. And now when you go to those places, the Red Devil fireworks, you go to those and you buy all of that stuff. It is crazy what you can buy. It's like, this is the machine gun. This is the, and you're, that's, it's great. Sparklers.
3: 3085 has a really good point. Being alive comes with risk.
2: Yeah. That's it. So, it does. It comes with risk. But it's a sparkler. It feels like that's just an overreach. And it starts somewhere. And I understand in certain developed areas, you don't want that. You're trying to, you know, prohibit. You're trying to prohibit certain things because you don't want stuff to land and maybe cause a fire in somebody's house. That's a lot of what the worry is. I get that. But are we just going to be able to go buy those little snakes?
3: No, those burn, dude. Somebody might, you know, could get a blister.
2: What if somebody eats one?
3: That's a good point.
2: That's right. Injuries for children. I'm not for the ban. I'm just answering a question. What do sparklers do? Well, that's okay. I mean, you know, life is a risk. But isn't this also one of those things where you tell your kid, hey, don't be an idiot. Right?
3: And if they are an idiot and they get burned, it's like, it's not like you weren't warned.
2: So, I just, I'm going to say this, preface this. My dad was not the greatest influence. If you want to ask where he was on 1/4 of July, the only one I can really remember with him, it's when they arrested him at our house to take him away for all of the explosives he had. And I say explosives because I don't remember anything really lighting up more than just exploding. So, Gallatin is the Karen of Middle Tennessee.

0: Good call. I like that.
1: No Fun Franklin is what some people are calling it. No Fun Franklin. That's what one said that their city's called. No Fun Franklin. It's, well, the other thing is too, they want to force you to go to their fireworks show.
0: That's definitely part of it.
1: Yeah.
0: But if I lived in Gallatin, I'd still be using sparklers and they could kiss my butt.
1: Are they going to come? Are they going to come and arrest you? Like, how do you, what? How does that work?
0: You know, the cops show up, give you a ticket.
1: You think that's what they want to do?
0: Yeah.
1: That's their dream at night?
0: Gotta make that paper.
1: Showing up at your house going, hey,
0: we're sorry, but you were enjoying yourself and that kind of pleasure has been banned.
1: Those better not be snakes. You know, that's contraband. You remember, was it South Park with the snakes?
0: Yes, the giant one.
1: The giant snakes. And how did they stop? How long is it
0: going to be till this burns itself out? I have no idea.
1: It was Robert Smith and Barbara Streisand. Yes. Remember? That's it. They had to join forces to stop it. Oh, that is so funny. Oh, goodness me. Gallatin resident, I'm going to start stocking up on sparklers. Settle down. Gallatin has become increasingly oppressive over the years, more so than Metro Nashville. So.
0: Well, you crazy people out in Gallatin are just going to hurt yourself, so somebody's got to protect you.
1: Like I said, I understand in certain areas why. Like, if you're in a place where it's super dry, high fire zone, you have wildfires all the time, do I understand why you maybe don't want Delbert and his friend lighting stuff off? I get that. But we're talking sparklers. Like you said, sparklers. Sparklers. That is, I've never even heard that, even in places as wacky as California, they don't ban sparklers.
0: Come on, Gallatin, you got to reconsider who you're voting for out there.
1: Goodness me. This guy's all, meanwhile, in Thompson Station, and it is a massive amount of fireworks. Looks like somebody's going to be selling them I love these things. USA 250. These, you just buy giant boxes of stuff.
0: It looks like most of these are packaged for retail, except those ones in the front look like they're possibly professional.
1: Yeah. Yeah. That is crazy. I work in Gallatin. I do not recommend living here. So what if a man smokes a joint? I say man or a woman smokes a joint, then lit the snake. Ran into a wood chipper because they were high. Dude, you've hit all three things. That's three strikes and you're officially out. So,
0: you know what? If you did all three of those things and all that did happen, maybe sometimes you just got to go, well, fate's fate and you got to let it happen.
1: Yeah, it's life. You were dodging the gods for too long.
0: Life comes with risk.
1: And that risk was you smoking a joint, lighting one of those little snakes, and then running into the wood chipper that, oddly enough, only shows up when you're high. You guys want to get high? Only with a wood chipper. What do you think Ken's doing right now? Do you think he's fishing?
0: It wouldn't surprise me.
1: Sure.
0: We haven't gotten any texts from him. Normally, he texts us when he goes on vacation.
1: Well, that's, yeah. Yeah, no. Well, I got some on Saturday, just Instagram stuff. And then that was it. Like, nothing else since then. Or maybe it was TikTok, because you don't get TikTok.
0: No,
1: because you're like, I don't want the Chinese following me around. I'm like, too late. Do you have a car? Yeah.
0: I just don't. It's like with Facebook. I have enough time invested in Instagram and Twitter. I don't need another two social media platforms to follow.
1: That's true. What? So let's just say you're like, you didn't have to do this job anymore, right? You're done. You're going to go underground. Are you keeping any social media under a different name just so you can maybe talk to
0: a
1: few friends?
0: Yes, under a different name would be correct.
1: Okay. I like that. We need someone to do an AI of Allen Iverson saying, we're talking about sparklers? That was so funny. Oh, goodness me. I remember in the early 80s having bottle rocket fights with my friends. Oh, everybody did. We used to have BB gun fights, and we couldn't do the thing. We couldn't pump to 9 because moms would get mad. And the other thing we couldn't do is we couldn't shoot.
0: Don't you dare shoot that at him if it's got over 5 pumps.
1: Yeah, and you can't shoot in the face. That was also the other thing, right? That was the parenting of the 80s. That was beautiful. All right, coming up, a little Hot Take Tuesday. Get your hot takes in. Also, somebody said earlier, do you have that Mark Levin cut from the weekend? I do. I'll play some of that. Tucker Carlson says he's out of the Republican Party. I understand why. We'll talk a bit about that as well. If you're missing the show, share me and you grab the podcast. Chad Benz Show. Supertalk.
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0: President Trump weighing in on the Iran peace deal negotiations. We'll let you know some of what he said. And firings at the Department of National Intelligence have got a lot of folks up in arms. 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
1: Yeah, baby. You guys know how we do it. Each and every single Tuesday, a little hot take Tuesdays, we break down something ridiculous in the world that we live in. Something fun. Something funny, something non-political.
4: Hot take Tuesday.
1: Yeah, baby. All right, hot take. I'm going to go first. My hot take is, went to a place the other day, fast food-ish joint. Like it, still love it. Nothing to do with the restaurant, all to do with the people. If you don't want to be there, and I don't care what you're doing, okay? If you don't want to be there, fake it. If you don't want to be there and you can't fake it, leave. Go do something else. But to act like somehow you're doing me a favor by me showing up at your facility to give you my hard-earned money so I can have my burrito and you make me feel like, ugh, what are you doing? I can hear you roll your eyes at me. It's not hard to fake it. And this place infuriates me, just this one location. It drives me crazy because it's the same. Even the other day when I was talking to my daughter, Dee Dee, we went to this place. And she goes, were they this? I said, they were the exact same. And Dan will back it up. The exact same every time. Doesn't matter who goes there. So smile or get a new gig. Bill, what you got for us?
0: If she makes an egregious error with the sandwich, you got to send it back. Otherwise, this is just going to keep happening.
1: Now, when you say egregious, people were asking for a ruling last hour. What's an egregious error?
0: No mayonnaise?
1: Oh, that's super.
0: That's borderline criminal right there.
1: Yeah. That doesn't matter who you are. Man, woman, child. If you don't do the mayonnaise, it's over.
0: Yeah. Official condiment of the Chad Benson Show.
1: That's right. That Steve guy's coming in on Thursday. We're going to make sure he has some.
0: You going to bring him some mayonnaise?
1: Uh-huh. Got some mayonnaise for him.
0: Like that idea.
1: That's good. He deserves it. Come here to argue with me. But not argue. Have a conversation. No yelling. No yelling.
0: you're not a yeller.
1: I'm not a yeller. I've never been that way.
0: I mean, all the time I've known you, I don't recall you ever yelling.
1: Nah, not really.
0: At least not in a negative way. Like, no. If somebody scores a goal in World Cup, you might get a little boisterous. But
1: a goal, you say? A goal? No. Who would score a goal? Well, how about this guy? So the last 2 days, or the last 24 hours, the World Cups look like this. Messi with two more yesterday. Mbappe with two more yesterday. Haaland with two more yesterday. People saying, well, Ronaldo, he's done and dusted.
5: Off goes Cancelo delivering the cross! Ronaldo!
1: He's the first man to score in six consecutive World Cups, six of them. You get the one, you're pretty stoked. He's got the six and scored in them.
0: How many has he played in?
1: World Cup, six. So they're every four years.
0: So everyone he's been in, he's scored. Mm-hmm. So, okay.
1: Yeah. So Messi's also played in six World Cups. Messi is the leader in the clubhouse right now for most goals scored in all the World Cups combined. Because there was a guy who scored 13 in one World Cup. But yesterday, it was like one of those days yesterday where every great player showed why they're the greatest. That was just insane.
5: Pull back here. Let's see. Messi! Oh. History in Dallas! 40 years to the day since Diego Maradona scored the hand of God. Lionel Messi scores the goal to make him the World Cup's all-time leading scorer. And Messi again! Oh. It's in! Lionel Messi in the double. Argentina get the win. And the little magic man gets his second goal of the game.
6: Mbappe! Oh, bad giveaway. Chance for two. Mbappe's there. Absolute disaster for Iraq. Killing Mbappe on the receiving end. Unselfish from Dembele. And France double their lead.
7: Here's Odegaard again, a much better night for him, and he's got a few options. One of them's here, Haaland, and he's put it in the back of the net. Does it again, the master marksman. Plays back, Haaland again, scores again. That's what he does.
1: Yeah, my wife's all. I found the TikTok side, the Erling Haaland American girls just found out who he is side of TikTok, where he's like 6'4", and he looks like a giant Viking playing soccer.
0: Mbappe sounds like it's really fun to yell.
1: Mbappe?
0: Yeah.
1: Mbappe! Goal, Mbappe! It is fun. It is fun. It's a lot of fun. The World Cup's been a lot of fun. A lot of it still left, including the U.S. We play Thursday against Turkey. which means very little at this moment in time. Of course, we want to win, want to feel, but it, we've already won the group. If we lose 20-0 or win 20-0, it changes nothing.
0: Hey, going back to the mayonnaise thing real quick. Keith says no mayonnaise is a felony. And Sally says no mayonnaise is not an error. It's an assault. And I have to agree with both of those.
1: Yeah, there's no doubt. If you don't mayonnaise, we may have to get Border Patrol and ICE. Even if you're an American, you may have to be deported.
0: We still need, yeah, maybe just to Canada, but you got to go outside the border.
1: You know, it's funny watching all these guys and gals who've come over here who are loving all the American food. Then there's these two Canadian guys who have come across the border and they're like, oh, we've never had a waffle before, but they're really excited about it. But like, you're from Canada.
0: Right. How do you not have a waffle?
1: It's just, well, they have, but it's just, we've never been to a Waffle House.
0: Oh.
1: It's like, see, okay, great. We love Waffle House too, but the reality is you're from Canada. Let me tell you, Waffle House there? What?
0: No, I don't think they do.
1: No.
0: They got a lot of Tim Hortons.
1: They got a lot of Tim Hortons and Bob Evans.
0: Oh, yeah. I forgot about that.
1: Yeah. Bob Evans. You can get Tim Hortons and Bob Evans. Is that coffee? You can get their coffee at places.
0: Oh, okay.
1: But, yeah, that is just, but it's funny. They're here. It's like, we've never seen barbecue. You're 15 feet away from the border. You walk across the border whenever you want and have barbecue. You act like you're just the 50 and a half state. I'm not going to give you the, you're 50 and a half. All right. Coming up, talk a little bit about the whole thing going on with Iran. And the schism, the issue it's caused in the Republican Party. And this shouldn't be a shock to anybody. We'll discuss that straight ahead. Chad Benson, Super Talk 99.7.
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8: It's 32 minutes past 1 p.m. I'm Jay Harper with your top stories. The weather forecast is on the way. President Trump defending the additional $80 billion that the Pentagon has asked for to fund the Iranian war effort. This comes after the White House says the Iranians are agreeing to the provisions of the Memorandum of Understanding, including inviting weapons inspectors in to survey damaged uranium sites. But the Iranians say that that's not true. The president, after landing in Pennsylvania a little earlier today to visit a manufacturing facility, had this to say when asked by a reporter whether the American people would support more funding for the war.
9: Not only do they support it, not only do they support it, they demand it because they won't allow Iran to have a nuclear weapon. You want to see trouble? Let them have a nuclear weapon.
8: Sources telling ABC News that Bill Pulte, the acting director of national intelligence, has begun firing people left and right at the agency. We hear now from ABC's Mary Bruce.
10: Now, it is not clear how many jobs are going to be affected, but sources say the National Counterterrorism Center is likely to be hit hard. Pulte, who just took over the role last week, today's actually his second full day on the job, is a Trump loyalist with zero intelligence experience. But the president has made clear he wants him to slash jobs at the agency, and Trump says he thinks Pulte is actually better able to make these cuts because he's in the role temporarily.
8: Back here in Tennessee, a new law takes effect next week on July 1st that clears the way for teachers to talk about Christianity's influence on the founding of America. It's called the Charlie Kirk American Heritage Act, and it was sponsored by State Representative Mark Cochran.
11: I think it's almost impossible to teach American history without acknowledging Christianity's impact on it.
12: The law allows teachers to discuss topics, including the Mayflower Compact, references to divine authority and the Declaration of Independence, the influence of religious leaders on the nation's founding, and history of the national motto, In God We Trust.
11: The primary motivation for the legislation was really just some reassurance for our teachers to make sure that those folks who want to teach these concepts, that they know that there's nothing wrong with that.
8: That's Channel 2's Kelly Milan reporting. That is the latest news. Weather's up next. I'm Jay Harper, WTN News.
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14: I'm WSMV4 First Alert Meteorologist Melanie Layden. Feeling nice today with temperatures in the low to mid 80s and plenty of sunshine. It will start to get hot this week. Temperatures climb back to the 90s, and with the intense humidity, the feels like temperatures will be back in the triple digits through next week. We'll also see increasing rain chances Thursday through Saturday. Catch a weather update on the free First Alert weather app.
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1: You can go to the bathroom, Bill. Bill's like, once you get in, I got to the bathroom, so don't need me really quick. I was like, I got you, brother. Don't worry about that. We could talk smack when he leaves. Heard people talk smack about me yesterday. Bell didn't stand up for me. Somebody said, Chad, somebody called in and busted balls on you over Brian. And I'm like, I don't care. People do that to me every day.
0: Brian just brushed him off.
1: That's good. Yeah. People do that every day. You don't take callers. I got a listener coming in, Steve. Right? Who, by the way, has been very, very anti-Chad in a lot of ways. He's coming in on Thursday. We spent a whole hour talking. Who does that? Me. Because I like that. Conversation. Not fun. Phone again. We're moving so fast. We're doing stuff. I love this text. I want to go into a restaurant and have that face. We are spoiled Americans. Everything sucks, even though it's the best. And we're like, it's not big enough. You want to go in? And I remember when my friends came. A lot of, when I lived, you know, in Southern California, I just moved back from Europe, but I still had so many friends over in Europe and they would come visit me and we go to a place, this place called the Claim Jumper that makes food that is just so huge. And they just wanted to go there to take pictures of food. I don't even think they wanted to eat it because they were fascinated by the amount of food that we have at our fingertips. And we hear, you know, you hear about Europe and all these great, you know, these are all free countries and all these. The reality is, yeah, they're all those things, but they're not us. We have so much. We have an abundance of everything. Some places have some cool things, but no, not compared to what we have. Not even close. Not even close to the amount of food, the amount of junk food, the gas station, Buc-ee's alone. To see people go there. And how many of us have gone by there? I mean, the first time I went there was awesome. I still love going to Buc-ee's. I have a great time. I do. I go there, smile on my face, love it. Because I'm like a child. But we have all these things. It's like why we're hosting the World Cup. Why are we hosting the World Cup? Because at the end of the day, we could host every single sporting event on the planet. No problem. Nobody has to build a new stadium. They don't have to build new freeways. They don't have to do anything. Even our smaller cities. Kansas City, not a super small city. But when you think about we're going to host it in London, we're going to do this, that, and the other. Yeah. We have specific soccer stadiums like Geodis Park. They're not using it for this because we've got way bigger stadiums. If we were to host a World Cup game today, you know where we're hosting it? Well, it would be at the old stadium where the Titans are playing, and it would be called Nashville Stadium instead of the new one that should be called The Bank because it kind of looks like a bank. Just a smidge. Just a smidge. I don't get into this much when it comes to the back and forth arguing of like influencers and stuff. But Mark Levin, because he's not a fan of mine, the night guy, makes me laugh. And so the other day somebody said, did you hear what he said? If you guys didn't hear what he said, this is about Israel. And how everybody's being mean to Israel, and we're all big bullies and jerk faces.
15: I'm going to start the program where I'd rather not start, but I must. I want to say to people in and out of the administration, stop trashing, smearing, bullying the little state of Israel. Stop cozying up to and telling us that the enemy regime in Iran is now more rational, more moderate, and a regime that we can deal with. When just a few months ago they slaughtered 50,000 people, they're still hanging young people today. And if they had a nuclear missile today, they'd fire it into our country as sure as I'm alive. I don't know what's going on, but if people think they can bully a little country, and really a people that have existed 4,000 years through the Babylonians and the Persians, through the Romans and the Third Reich, into surrendering their defense and their decision on how to secure their country. They got another thing coming. I think it's outrageous. When we used to see the Secretary of War and the head of the Joint Chiefs of Staff daily here on Fox tell us of the fantastic marriage, symmetry between our militaries in defeating this enemy. I'm really appalled by this. And I hope it comes to an end sooner than later. Because it's not right, it's not just, and it's not truthful. Now, as you surely heard...
0: I'm kind of disappointed he didn't call anybody a dope during the...
1: No, normally, and Nazi, because everybody gets called a Nazi. If you don't 100% buy into everything Israel sells, the government, not the people, the government, let's separate the two, okay? When you criticize another foreign government, like if you criticize Maloney, as a lot of people have, because she basically said Trump's a liar, only, but still, it doesn't mean you hate the Italians, right? You're mad at her, the government. Okay, so separate those things, which you can't, because you can't with him. If you're not fully on board, another war that could last God knows how long, because that's what he wants, because we must defeat the enemy. And by the way, don't BS me with like, they killed 50,000 of their own people. You wish they killed 92 million of their own people. You don't care about them. Don't BS me. Mike Huckabee, you know, if it wasn't for Israel, you would never have a cell phone.
0: It's the equivalent of like, criticizing Obama and having somebody go, you hate America.
1: Oh, yeah. Or you hate black
0: people. I'm not a fan of the administration. That doesn't have anything to do with my country.
1: Yeah. Oh, yeah. You hate black people if you criticize Obama. What? Where did you get that? That's the ridiculousness of it, right? And guess what? Wars. I don't want to be in any more damn wars. You attack. Ben Shapiro, all of them. Oh, you don't understand. We're going to be in this fight forever. Why are we in this fight forever? Are we going to bomb them? We don't have the appetite for this. We don't. Now, if we hadn't been in Afghanistan for 2 decades or Iraq for a long time, if we hadn't been in those nations, maybe do we have an appetite? Maybe, but probably not. We don't have the damn money. Let's not forget that. I know it's not important to a lot of people out there. Look, I'm already under the, my belief is, yeah, there's not going to be any Social Security left. So I don't, at this point in time, you know, who's dreaming on that thing? Okay. But there's a lot of people out there that are. So maybe you should care a little bit more. Maybe just a smidge. Now, Tucker, yesterday, Carlson, again, I love watching, what's his name? The night guy go after him.
0: I'm still trying to figure out where Tucker fell out of favor because he used to be the golden boy.
1: He fell out of favor because he believed what Trump said. We're going to transparent. We're going to get the Epstein stuff. We're going to not have any more foreign wars. We're not going to be beholden to any nation. It's America first. And it's been not a lot of that.
0: Oh, okay.
1: As we know. And he spoke out, as you should criticize. In a situation that you see, even if it's, you know, if you see some and you think, I don't know, don't be afraid. It's okay to criticize. It's okay to have a differing of opinion. But then what happened was MAGA came for him. Now MAGA's fractured. By the way, the latest polls, 56% of self-identified MAGA said they do not want to be in this war. That's pretty big when you get to that point. That being said, Tucker.
16: I would not support the Republican Party. There's no chance I would support the Republican Party. I'm not going to support the Democratic Party. I don't know what I'm going to do. But at this point, you know, how could I or any American voter support a political party that's not loyal to the United States, that puts the interests of a foreign country above those of its own citizens? Like, it's not possible to vote for people like that. And I'm not going to. And I think I voted Republican my entire life. I worked at Fox News, CNN, right. MSNBC. I've been a consistent defender for 35 years of the Republican Party. I mean, very consistent defender. But there's no defending this because it's immoral. And it's exactly the opposite of what a political party in a democracy is charged with doing, which is representing its own voters, its own citizens, its own nation. And they're not doing that. So, no, I'm out. And if I'm out, then I think a lot of other people are out.
1: And I think a lot of people are. I've told you guys this last week. Give me one reason why the Republicans deserve more opportunities. Now, I won't vote for most of the Democrats out there because I think they're wackadoos. Because they're run by activists and the other side is run by, both are run by special interests. Why is the number one party in America independent or undeclared? Because people are over it. They're over the extremes. They're over the lunacy. They're over all the crap they see. And they would love to have a third party that's decent. The third party's not going to happen with the two parties have such a monopoly. And there's a book out there. I'll find out what it is in a minute. It was written by an Irish professor. Mr. Mayer came out a while ago. He's no longer with us. I forgot all about this book. But I saw a couple people talking about it the other day. Anna Kasparian, a couple other people talking about it the other day. And what happens is, and this was in the context of Europe, but you can easily transpose it over to this, which is both sides find cultural issues to fight about while all that's going on behind the scenes. They're doing what most of them want to do, which is very similar to what each of them, you know, say that they're against. So they're the uniparty there. It's the cultural issues that take the eye off the prize. And that frustrates the hell out of me. No, I don't think the Republicans, I don't think Mike Johnson deserves another, you know, shot at this. He's been awful.
0: But he's going to get us back to regular order.
1: He couldn't get me an order of fries.
0: Yeah, he's useless.
1: Right? I mean, has he been useless? I mean, even if you're a big Republican, you've got to admit, John Thune is trying to govern in a way that I think he thinks he's actually, as much as everybody hates him, not doing the SAVE Act, he's trying to protect the future because he recognizes Trump's not going to be here. He's not going to be here. And then everybody's going to be stuck with these massive swings which nobody wants. Special interest enjoys it, though. And the cultural issues. That's what we fight about. Very rarely do we fight about, oh, I think somebody should be taxed at 100% and we should, you know, and we, very rarely do we fight about anything of substance when it comes to actual policy. Most of it is just cultural issues. And while everybody's fighting over, should this happen? Should this be banned? Should we get rid of sparklers? Whatever it is. What's going on? Everybody else, they're doing whatever they want behind closed doors. And what they do give us is lip service. And very rarely is it worth anything. And that should piss us off, no doubt. All right, lads and lasses, coming up. A lot of good stuff. Got some of your text messages. We'll go through some of those. Bunch of other good things on the way because we're having fun. It's a Tuesday. Got some of your hot takes as well. The mayonnaise. Look, somebody said earlier, look, I'm not a mayonnaise guy, but I am a mustard all the way. I'm like, I can respect that. I don't mind mustard on some things.
0: I like mustard, but it's not mayonnaise.
1: It's not mayonnaise. That's it. It's not mayonnaise. Mayonnaise is a whole new ballgame. It is. It's a whole new ballgame. Chad Benzio, Super Talk, 99.7.
0: Mayonnaise is life.
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1: Got to protect that pool. Want anything to happen to it? A lot of stuff going on at that pool. Some deranged ducks. Heard they were going to poop in there. They're dead. Dead.
0: CIA probably took him out.
1: Took him out. You know what I'm talking about. You guys know what I'm talking about, you deranged ducks. So what's this going to cost us now? Another, how many more millions? Was it 16 million so far?
0: I thought it was 14.
1: I think it's 16 now that they're retraining it.
0: Oh, okay.
1: Well, you know, and plus they got to retrain it, then fill it back up with Mountain Dew. It's a lot of Mountain Dew. It's a ton of Mountain Dew.
0: Well, you just actually they should probably use diet because nobody wants that, and it's the same color.
1: Is it?
0: Yeah.
1: Isn't it weird? Because like I give you our little bum drinks for those of you not keeping score. We have bum energy drinks. They're awesome. And
0: that's the actual name is BUM.
1: Yeah, energy. They're great. They're energy drinks. They taste like cola. They taste like root beer. They taste just like them. But they're clear, and it's weird.
0: Yeah, that's what weirded me out.
1: It's like your mind's like, that's not right. But it is. Went to McDonald's the other day because they got the World Cup. So they've got the World Cup meals. And you get a collector's
0: cup. You get a World Cup with it?
1: You get a cup. You do get a cup with it. So they come in this plastic thing, so you don't know what you get. I chose, and Jack chose. Jack got La Mina Mall. Who did I get? Grimace.
0: What?
1: I got Grimace playing goalie. He's not a good goalie, by the way. Not like Elmo. Do you see what Elmo? Elmo had to come out the other day because he wouldn't pick a side with the whole Knicks thing. So he comes out the other day and talking about the U.S. game.
18: He's like, I want the U.S. to win. Let's not make this a thing.
1: I'm slapping sword. I want both teams to have fun.
18: Yep. But let's not make this a thing. Let's not do it.
0: It's a thing.
1: Because he refused to call for a winner in the Spurs-Knicks. So he's wearing a little U.S. jersey and he says, I want the U.S. to win. I don't want this to become a thing. I want both teams to have fun. Let's not make this a thing. Oh, they will, kids. They will. Coming up, hour number three of the program. These are your text messages. Some of them full of hate and anger. And a lot of them full of stuff about mayonnaise, because that's who we are. A little hot take as well. Remember, tomorrow's One Hit Wonder Wednesday. So get your One Hit Wonders ready to rock and roll for tomorrow. Let us know what you're going to do, because all three of us will participate, including Jay, because he did a good One Hit Wonder and won last time. So it'll be full flow of the One Hit Wonder. Chad Benson Show, Super Talk, 99.7.
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8: It is 2 p.m. I'm Jay Harper with your top stories. The weather forecast is mere minutes away. Iran's president is in Islamabad. Yeah, I can say that. That's in Pakistan. He's there today to discuss the memorandum of understanding with the U.S. The White House says talks over Iran's nuclear program are continuing, with top officials claiming that Iran is willing to allow nuclear weapons inspectors in the country. More from ABC's Britt Clinette in Jerusalem on what President Trump posted on the U.S. unfreezing billions of dollars of Iranian funds and lifting oil sanctions.
10: By the U.S. temporarily lifting oil sanctions on Iran, what it is opening the door for Tehran to sell oil in American currency, in U.S. dollars, for the first time in almost two decades. Now, despite Iran saying there's no timeline or saying there's no commitment on allowing those inspectors in, President Trump, he is defending this deal with Iran, claiming in posts on social media that Iran has fully and completely agreed to these high-level, limitless nuclear inspections, he says.
8: There is a noticeable police presence at the Lincoln Memorial Reflecting Pool as more evidence emerges that it has been vandalized. Here's Press Secretary Caroline Levitt.
19: These deranged leftists in algae costumes with Team Algae on their backs, what does that even mean? Only the Democrats could hate beautifying our nation's capital and making it a symbol of pride again.
8: President Trump said yesterday he has photographic proof of someone cutting a 350-foot gash into the pool's bottom coating. Well, Tennessee has one of the worst rates for heart disease mortality in the country. That's according to a new analysis by Channel 4 here in town. The latest data from the Centers for Disease Control and Prevention shows that Tennessee has the sixth highest rate of death from heart disease in the country, at about 210 persons out of 100,000 people. Oklahoma has the highest rate in the U.S. at about 254 deaths per 100,000. It's followed by Mississippi at 237 people, and then Alabama at 224 people. That's according, anyway, to 2024 data from the CDC. Heart disease mortality is highest in the South per CDC data. I'm betting it's due to a lot of that good old country cooking. And congratulations to former Predators goalie Pekka Rinne. He was elected to the Hockey Hall of Fame yesterday. He'll be inducted on November 9th. He played 15 years in the NHL, all of them for our own Nashville Predators. He now serves as the Preds' European development coach and scout. That is the latest news. Weather's next. I'm Jay Harper, WTN News.
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20: 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I never minded being 2:35, but you know what minded? 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
21: I'm WSMV4 First Alert Meteorologist Melanie Layden. Feeling nice today with temperatures in the low to mid 80s and plenty of sunshine. It will start to get hot this week. Temperatures climb back to the 90s, and with the intense humidity, the feels like temperatures will be back in the triple digits through next week. We'll also see increasing rain chances Thursday through Saturday. Catch a weather update on the free First Alert weather app.
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1: What is up, everybody? Happy Tuesday. A little hot take coming up in a little bit. A lot of mayonnaise talk today. Because Bell sends somebody's sandwich back. That's how you roll, Bell. You don't take crap from anybody. We still need a ruling, though, on what is, when do you cross the Karen line when it comes to etiquette?
0: That's kind of a personal opinion, though, isn't it? Where the line is?
1: I don't know if it's a personal opinion. I mean, I think the Karen line, I think everybody knows, everybody's got a Karen in their family. It's usually your aunt. I love my aunt, but she was a Karen for a while. She knows it. You know why she got the stomach surgery, you know, before the shot and everything?
0: Oh, the lap band?
1: Her attitude, like she became a totally different person. It was so weird for a while. But it was to the point where I didn't want to go out and like to dinner. And she was like, she helped raise me. Cause it was, I know we're going to get into it. There's going to be an argument. Somebody's not going to do something at the table. And then there's going to be, I don't want that. I don't want that. Nobody wants that with the Karens of the world. Iran plays soccer, as you guys know, among other things, and war. Their soccer team is stuck between a rock and a hard place. So they played two games in Southern California. I think the diaspora is like 3 million people, 3 million Iranians, but vast majority of them live on the West Coast. Might be a little bit less than that. And so they...
0: You know what we need to do? Mm-hmm. Build some camps and put them in them.
1: Oh, that's what I'm talking about. So they played their last game, and they filed a complaint with FIFA because the U.S. makes them fly in the day of the game, fly out right afterwards, which I think is kind of ridiculous. It's the World Cup. It's not like you didn't know they were coming. But they left a note after their last game there.
23: Iran staff and players left a really nice message on a board at the end of the game. It said, from the ancient Persia of thousands of years ago to the civilized Iran of today, the spirit of Iran remains alive and steadfast. We came to Los Angeles with pride, competed with honor, and leave with dignity. Thank you, Los Angeles, for your hospitality, and thank you to every Iranian who gave their heart, voice, and soul for Iran throughout these 180 minutes.
16: That's
23: May
16: nice
23: peace,
16: message,
23: respect, and friendship prevail among all nations.
1: I love that. Although that was nice. Think about those guys, right? The fans didn't know what to do because they want to root for the team, but they don't want anything that makes the regime look good. They want to play for their country, but they don't want to do anything that makes the regime look good. So you're stuck between a rock and a hard place.
0: Well, I think that statement does a very good job of saying how they feel and separating them from the regime.
1: Yeah, which is, yeah. They don't want that either. They don't. They don't want... A vast majority of young people over there want nothing that the regime has to offer. At all. But today, they took a new step, right? I mean, I'm not quite sure. So we got the waivers out there today. So if you guys don't know, Iran can now sell oil. They haven't been able to sell oil. They can sell oil on the open market. Which is great because oil is going to tumble down even more. And oil, it's going to tumble down some, but you guys, we talked about it a couple weeks ago. And of course, a lot of you are like, you guys, you're stupid. Chad, you're stupid. That's what I think you sound like. Bell, you're stupid too. Stupid faces. Ken, you're the best. China didn't buy that much oil in the open market. They said, hey, we don't want this thing to become a thing. We're not going to buy out. I mean, we owe, the whole world kind of owes a mini debt of gratitude, which is what

0: 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Local issues, national headlines, real conversations conservatives can trust.
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2: Of course they're going to. Duh. They're saying no. So what's the reality? The reality is we're going to find out. Lots of contradictions.
3: President Trump this morning claimed on social media that Iran has, quote, fully and completely agreed to what he called highest level nuclear inspections long into the future. He went on to say that if Iran did not agree to this, there would be no further negotiations. But a spokesperson for Iran's foreign ministry says Iran will not allow international inspectors to access nuclear sites damaged during the war. These inspections were included in the nuclear agreement reached with Iran during the Obama administration in 2015. President Trump pulled the U.S. out during his first term, and then Iran began limiting inspections.
2: So, because there was nothing to inspect at that point in time. You said you didn't want to be involved in this anymore, so there you go. Now, are we, and I don't even know how bad it's damaged. I mean, what did Trump say last week? It's so far down there, nobody can get to it, so we don't need to worry about that. We'll get it later. Hey, guys, we'll get it later.
4: We'll let them dig it out, then we'll go take it.
2: Yeah. But they're going to be getting money. And they're going to be getting access to the market, the free market. So what they've been doing for years is selling it. They have the, what they call the, like, you know, they're basically unflagged ships, dark ships. They have oil on them. They don't have any flags on them, and they'll sell them any of the oil there. So if it's $80 a barrel, they're selling it to China for $70, right? Cause China's like, hey, we got to take all the risk. We got to do all this stuff. So they're going to have access to that, which means they're going to have access to their money again.
4: It's basically a black market.
2: Mm-hmm. That's all it was. It was a black market. Now, what comes of this? Don't know. That's the biggest thing. The $300 billion, somebody said earlier, why would we rebuild anything? It's not about us rebuilding anything, even though we're pretty much the guarantee for that loan. It's about the fact that we would like to have our people in their country rebuilding stuff, because that's what we do. We tell you we're coming for a day and we live there. Which is look at Saudi Arabia. We told the Saudis, hey, don't worry. We're just going to stay here for a little while. We're going to launch our attack to attack Iraq and free Kuwait. And they're like, sounds great. And then we've never left. It's kind of what we do. So that's why they don't want us there. The $300 billion is nothing compared to what is coming for them in their mind, which is a windfall of stuff. Just massive. Now we move from there to the reflecting pool. Is it reflecting or is it not reflecting, Bell? I can't tell.
4: Well, if it's got all that Mountain Dew in it, it's not going to reflect very well.
2: It does look like Mountain Dew. Come on, guys.
4: Diet Mountain Dew.
2: Mountain Dew. It does look like Diet Mountain Dew. No doubt about that.
5: President Trump saying it must be drained immediately for repairs, just weeks after a $16 million renovation project wrapped up.
6: It's not a lot of damage, but we'll probably have to let the water out and refix it.
5: The pool has been a pet project for the president, personally going there to tout the work.
6: It's going to look better than it did in 1922 when it was built.
5: But not long after it was repainted and refilled with water, algae spreading, turning the pool green, and that new paint peeling right off the bottom.
2: I can't believe that happened. That is a crazy thing that happened. I wonder who got the bid. Oh, that's right. Old JJ there, the no look, no bid here. Just tell us what you want us to pay for this.
4: Sounds like you ought to be fixing it all for free.
2: Yeah, do you think that's going to happen?
4: No.
2: No! I love that movie Contact. You remember that? Jodie Foster?
4: Yeah.
2: And was it John Hurt? John Hurt played that crazy billionaire.
4: Yeah.
2: And the first one, if you guys remember, they're building a spaceship thing to go to wherever. They didn't know where it was going to go. But
4: she's traveling in a gyroscope.
2: In a gyroscope, essentially. So what ends up happening is the first one blows up, right? Because somebody, Gary Busey's son, Jake Busey, he goes and sabotages it.

0: And then they think, well, that's it. No. And he comes on. He goes, no. He goes, what's the beauty of the government? He goes, double the price, pay for two. And that's what they did. That's all they're going to do. It's going to cost $16 million now. And yeah, it cost Obama's more, I guess. We don't know. This thing's not done yet. I don't know how much Mountain Dew he put in there. But it's what I like about this is, oh yeah, it's all vandalism. I'm thinking it's nature. I'm thinking it's nature. And it could be poor workmanship. I'm not quite sure. But
1: maybe it's just because Jenny was running through the pool and she hadn't washed her feet because that was her hippie phase.
0: Oh, that was right before she went out to San Francisco with the Black Panthers, right?
1: Yeah.
0: I know what that was all about, Jenny. Jenny, is there a worse woman?
1: Oh, she was horrible. It's like, hold on, Forrest, I'll be right back. I got to go get AIDS.
0: Yeah. Hold on, Forrest. I got to go find other people that are better than you, Forrest. Hold on, Forrest. I'm going to go over here with the Black Panthers, Forrest. Hold on, Forrest. I'm going to run away from you always, but I'm going to show up at the end with the deadly disease, but I'm not going to tell you. We're going to have sex, and then you're going to have to take care of this kid. Tell me another woman that is that bad.
1: Yeah, she was absolute trash.
0: When you think about it.
1: She just used him, and he was such a pure person because of his autism, and she used him and never ever gave a crap about how leaving him made him feel.
0: Yeah. Never. Never. She liked him when they were younger as friends because it wasn't like a lot going on in that town, and run, Forrest, run. She could be like, but at the end of it all, she took a chance with his life. She knew she had the AIDS. And remember, this was not that kind of AIDS like it is now. Not Magic Johnson AIDS, where you put on 50 pounds and make $8 billion.
1: Well, you remember, like the story goes, you got to put a lot of cash next to your AIDS and then it goes away.
0: She knew that, and still. But like you said, she probably ran through that thing. That's what turned it green. Turned it green. More.
2: The company that did the work in a statement saying the repairs are only a very small part of this massive project and, quote, do not indicate a failure of the liner. But a reminder, this is all falling on the taxpayer dollar, now up to around $16 million and counting.
0: Yeah. Well, if here's the thing. If you did the work and it failed, you should pay for it. If it was really vandalized, well, I can't blame you for that. Do you think it was vandalized? I don't think it was vandalized. I don't think it was. I think it was shoddy workmanship by the guy that they got for the no bid to do the liner.
1: Well, if it had a 350-foot slice in it, that sounds to me like it was vandalized.
0: Well, where is the slice? How does somebody do a 350-foot slice and nobody catches it?
1: You stick the box cutter in. As you're walking by,
0: and you scuba, and
1: you just slide along.
0: Scuba Steve, just get in there and swim along, sliding that thing up. Coming up with a little hot take Tuesday, because it is Tuesday, everybody. Give us your hot takes. Has zero to do with politics. Could be pop culture, could be sports, could be anything. We'll do that straight ahead. Chad Benchel, Super Talk 99.7.
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5: The U.S. and Iran still in a war of words in a we said, they said situation. We'll explain. Also, a number of U.S. Supreme Court rulings coming down today. We'll fill you in on one of them. And a federal judge ruling on SNAP benefits. 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
0: Snapping. 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
6: Hot take, hot take, hot take Tuesday.
0: Hot take Tuesday. What is your hot take? Give it to us straight. Just no politics. We do enough politics. What do you got for us, Bill?
1: If the sandwich has been prepared improperly, you have to send it back to her.
0: Okay.
1: Especially if it's a really egregious error.
0: Okay, egregious. So pickles, they put pickles when there shouldn't be pickles. They left whatever it is. Something's minute. Not. You don't send it back and make a
1: big
0: deal.
1: It's like, you know, no mayonnaise. Well, it calls for an execution.
0: Oh, execution seems a bit harsh.
1: I don't think so. That's where you and I differ. I'm a little more law and order than you are.
0: That's right.
1: Or at least sandwich order.
0: You are law and order. I'm not. You're very much law and order. That's what I love about you. You've always been that way. That's Bell's like, there is no way that I would like marijuana to ever be legal. I'm law and order.
1: I'm all about changing the law.
0: That's it. Well, there's that too, right? Like that you could do. That you could do. For me, my hot take today. If you hate your job, and we've all been there, every one of us is at a job that we've not liked, but if you're doing a forward-facing job where you're going to talk to people, you're going to interact with customers, and you hate the customers, and you're to the point where you can tell you don't even want to go in there, not because the food's not great, but because the customer service sucks, and you're only with that person for a minute. That's not a good place to be, people. Get a new job. Get a new job. That's all I'm saying. All right? Just, it's, This past week, I went to a place that I love to eat at, and there's two locations near me, but we went to the one closest. I let Jack drive, which is, you know, let him drive now that he's got his, you know, learner's permit. And we went to the close one, and I'm like, I know what this is going to be like. And sure enough, and Jack says, every time I come here, Dad, they're mean. I'm like, I know, man. Like, you're doing me a favor. I'm paying you to do something.
1: And when it comes to a meal, that's a pretty expensive meal.
0: Yeah. Yeah. Oh, it is. It is. Totally. Hot take. I hate even eating at a restaurant. We walked into a table, sit down, and there are a billion different items on the table, even condiments. Yeah, that's crazy. Right? Like, that's, when you go there, there's so many things. It's like 12 different syrups, ketchup. What do I need all this for?
1: All you need is a bottle of mayonnaise and you're golden.
0: That's it. That's all you need. All you need is that. Bell is right. Send it back. Standards.
1: Mayonnaise goes on everything, including pie.
0: I've not tried that. Mayonnaise pie?
1: Missing out.
0: There probably is, although that would probably be like some sort of egg dish that you would put it on.
1: Yeah.
0: I could see that. I can see that. We got a guy coming in on Thursday, a listener, Stephen, very much a critic of the show, but we're going to bring him in and have some fun, and he is going to get mayonnaise. He is going, because that's what we do. You come here, we're going to give you mayonnaise. Mayonnaise indeed. Bell is advocating for Sammy Sharia.
1: I might have to think on that one because it could be true.
0: Okay, so what happens to you? So they come out, right? And you've ordered a bacon, lettuce, egg, all that stuff. And there's no bacon.
1: And that goes right back. That's not a mistake. That's stupidity.
0: Do you tell them it's stupid?
1: Yes.
0: Do you try to?
1: And then I steal their mayonnaise.
0: Steal them. Taking that damn mayonnaise. That's what I'm thinking, you fool.
1: I'll show you.
0: Miracle Whip. I don't know who you are.
1: Miracle Whip is crap. Miracle Whip is to mayonnaise what saccharin is to sugar.
0: Yeah.
1: It ain't what I want.
0: What's the Cool Whip is not whipped cream.
1: Correct.
0: Cool Whip is.
1: They even have to say the verbiage on the container has to say non-dairy whipped topping or something like that.
0: So, no bacon, license revocation.
1: Good point.
0: Oh, that is good. That is. So, if they don't have bacon and you've ordered it on your sandwich, automatically, license removed.
1: If you're making me a BLT and you don't put the bacon on it, you're dumb. And you should not be allowed to be around people.
0: There you go. And if, by the way, I come in, smile on your face. That's all I ask. Right? Be kind. Smile on your face. And here's the thing. I don't even care if you're a smart ass and you have a smile on your face. If you engage, we're a way where you make it seem like you're at least paying somewhat of attention. Eye contact. What's wrong with eye contact?
1: Why do I have to leave the store feeling like I'm hated just because I draw breath?
0: Yeah, you don't want that. That's not good to put on your business cards. I'll tell you that right now. Coming up, a lot of stuff still to get to today. Got some more of your tweets, texts, all of those things, among other things. Might play you some of my buddy, Mike Lyons, military analyst. We had a discussion earlier today. Might play a little bit of that about what's going on in the Middle East, how he feels about it, seeing as he's a history of these kind of things, teaches it, and is also a big military analyst. Chad Benson, Super Talk 99.7.
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5: It is 2:30, and I'm Jay Harper with your top stories. A full weather forecast is coming up. Contradictory statements from Washington and Tehran over the issue of nuclear inspections in Iran. Here's ABC's Karen Travers with more.
7: The Iranians have agreed to allow nuclear inspectors into their country, despite a spokesman for Iran's foreign ministry saying they have no plans for that.
8: They're wrong. They're wrong. They know they're wrong. They told us inside, and we have it down 100% inspections. And if they were right, I'd cancel the meetings right now.
7: Asked when inspectors would actually be on the ground in Iran, the president said there is no rush. It will be at the appropriate time. Vice President Vance Monday said he expects the inspectors to start their work this week.
5: A number of rulings by the Supreme Court today, one of them that oil giant ExxonMobil can sue the Cuban government over more than $1 billion in seized property, potentially giving the U.S. more financial leverage over the cash-strapped country. We hear details on all this from ABC's Peter Haralambos.
9: In a 6-3 decision split along ideological lines, Justice Brett Kavanaugh said that companies owned by the Cuban government can't argue they're protected by sovereign immunity to fight lawsuits over assets that were confiscated after Fidel Castro took power. Today's decision, as well as a similar case last month when the Supreme Court ruled against Cuba, comes as the Trump administration ratchets pressure on the communist country. The decision could open the door to more litigation over assets seized by the Cuban government, adding pressure on the struggling island nation.
5: A federal judge has temporarily blocked efforts to restrict what Supplemental Nutrition Assistance Program recipients, that's SNAP recipients, what they can purchase, including Tennessee's limitations on junk food that was due to take effect this summer. That would take effect in a bunch of other states as well. The ruling came in a lawsuit filed by SNAP participants challenging the U.S. Department of Agriculture's approval of state pilot projects that would restrict certain food and beverage purchases. Previously, the USDA had approved waivers for 18 states, including Tennessee, to restrict SNAP purchases of certain items like soda, candy, and other sugary foods, desserts, etc. Tennessee's restrictions were scheduled to begin July 31. More than 600,000 Tennesseans receive SNAP benefits. That's the latest news. Weather's up next. I'm Jay Harper, WTN News.
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10: I'm WSMV4 First Alert Meteorologist Melanie Layden. Feeling nice today with temperatures in the low to mid 80s and plenty of sunshine. It will start to get hot this week. Temperatures climb back to the 90s, and with the intense humidity, the feels like temperatures will be back in the triple digits through next week. We'll also see increasing rain chances Thursday through Saturday. Catch a weather update on the free First Alert weather app.
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3: 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There's the headline. 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
0: The snap thing is interesting. Lots of lawsuits. So we this is what happens when you allow government to be run by who? Lawyers.
1: Yep.
0: Nothing ever gets fixed. It just gets litigated.
1: I mean, it would not shock me if this lawsuit was sourced back to soda companies.
0: Oh, yeah. Big time. Soda companies. That's because why? Oh, because you took them off the SNAP list.
1: Yeah.
0: You can't get that anymore.
1: You're cutting into our sales there.
0: That's right.
1: What are you thinking?
0: Come on. Like, that's it. Like, we got to keep our poor fat.
1: Don't make me call my lobbyist.
0: Oh. Big Soda. You know who you are, Big Soda. Earlier today on my national show, I spoke to my buddy Mike Lyons. He's a big military analyst, and he works West Point. He's a retired major in the Army, and he's incredible. See, you see him. He's on just about every channel you can think of. They always bring him on because he teaches this stuff. And we were talking about, you know, over the last several months, his tune has changed. The frustration level, you can hear it in his voice over what was going on in the administration. One of the things he and I clash about is the fact that I look at it in the political way. He looks at it the military way. Right? The political way, the military way. And he'll always say, I that's not my jam. You know, I don't do the politics of it all because, you know, he's a soldier. But we had a great talk today about the entire situation going on in the Middle East. Mike, let's start first and foremost. All right, so we're kind of out of it, but not out of it, but we're not quite sure. But the reality is we won the military side of it, but we lose the politics, which wasn't a shocker because everybody, for the most part, that had their mind wrapped around this realized we weren't going to win this thing the way that he thought we were going to win it.
11: You know, Chad, that's what's looking like the situation is right now. And we've seen these kind of operational victories in the past by our military that gives the president, whoever it is at the time, the leverage in order to negotiate. And at this point, it doesn't appear that that leverage is being used. And now we, you know, I guess the negotiations or the meetings over in Switzerland, and The only real concession we got out of that is, it appears to me that that nuclear inspectors will be able to come back into Iran, and I just think everything else has kicked the can down the road. We've given the Iranians this time, and what they'll try to do is just run the clock out on us and the whole thing. So yeah, you've summed it up very well, that it doesn't look like we've got this strategic victory. And you know, if you're these Gulf states there, you've got to be a little bit concerned that you've left Iran wounded and but still alive. And I think from their perspective, you know, they had a chance to also galvanize this and, you know, like maybe give it one more shot or so on the military side. But it doesn't look like that's going to happen right now.
0: You know, how frustrated. I mean, again, I look at this. I don't think we should have ever gotten in this if we believed what our intelligence was saying, is they weren't trying to do something. They, you know, they had a fatwa out there. If we believe any of our intelligence, we shouldn't have done this, but we did get into it. But like everything, man, you and I have talked about this. We're great at getting into stuff. We never stick the landing because I don't think we have a clear idea at times of who we're going up against and what their resilience is. And the second thing is, what is our actual strategy for the exit?
11: You know, I think we did a little bit of a ready fire aim to start, but we've also talked about that this, you know, Iran number one U.S. foreign policy failure. And I also think that we, this country, was at some point going to war with Iran in the paradigm, in the history, in the journey that this country was going to take, whether it was now or whether it was 5 or 10 years from now. And I kind of listened to Marco Rubio when he said, when do you want to have that conflict? Do you want to have it now when Iran is weakest after last summer with Midnight Hammer and taking out of their nuclear capability and the fact that the Israelis were aligned? It's just the plan started off very well and had great intentions, wasn't communicated well. We didn't get the American people behind it, and then recognized that it was not going to be over very quickly. And so sticking the landing just gets down to that phase five. We were never going to put troops on the ground there. That was never going to happen either. And we've not seen historically a country have regime change by the air only. That air power would only do that. I got a lot of Air Force friends who are still convinced that that's always the way to go. But again, we're back to the future. We're back to specifically what we've never seen in the past. And now we'll watch Iran, you know, again, the situation, they can't get kicked down the road, and we'll see the reaction. Maybe something could happen still internally, but I doubt it.
0: But you know, you talked about the can getting kicked down the road. That sounds, you know, okay, that's very much political. That's every political thing we see. It doesn't matter if it's domestic or foreign. But the reality is, this can got kicked down the road in a deal that is not as good as JCPOA, and they're going to be getting money out of this in some way, shape, or form. This is a bizarre situation where Trump's trying to claim some sort of bizarre victory when in reality, look around, the average person reads all the news and goes, yeah, this doesn't feel like it's a super win.
11: Yeah, no, we didn't get that visual sign of victory that I thought Trump always has to have, and he didn't have the leverage really to create that. It might have been, again, that one more punch in the face to them on Karg Island or something, but that didn't happen. I still think that JCPOA was a flawed deal, and I think that it would have eventually led to them having not only nuclear weapons, but also the ballistic missiles to shield them from ever being attacked by it. And I think that conflict would have been a lot worse. You know, the idea, though, of ground troops, like anything else, is, you know, given the fact that the Syria and the other countries separate Iran from its enemy in Israel, and, you know, how the United States would deploy troops over to Iran, I just couldn't even figure out that logistics, and the element of surprise would be completely gone. So I think that I think we got something out of it. The Iranians have been set back. Let's be clear about that. They don't have the same ballistic missiles. They don't have the same conventionals. They don't have the same nuclear capability. But they're resourceful people, and they'll likely build it up very quickly.
0: Were you surprised by, you know, went from you can't have ballistic missiles to no even any kind of domestic, you know, civilian nuclear stuff to, well, why shouldn't they have ballistic missiles if everybody else does? And sure, they should be able to have some sort of nuclear when it comes to civilian use. I mean, were you surprised at how fast that seemed to switch?
11: Yeah, and you know what? When I saw the president even say that, like they should have ballistic missiles, I that's a pause for concern, because ballistic missiles are offensive weapons. They're not, you know, it's one thing to get Patriot missiles and things that protect, you know, the air defense platforms, which the Iranians have always relied on the Russians for. Now, that's going to have to be rebuilt, and that's going to be rebuilt quickly. And unfortunately, the MOU didn't outline any specific places where they can get them from. So the North Koreans will probably be supplying the Iranians that material. So will the Chinese. You're going to see Chinese weapons there because the Russians have their own problems right now manufacturing those systems. But ballistic missiles in and above themselves, those are offensive weapons. And we had treaties back with the Russians back then in the 80s because they were so dangerous. And the fact that Trump mentioned that and the fact that it's even on the table is really concerning.
0: It's Mike Lyons there, military analyst. Spoke to him earlier. He's, you know, he's spot on. Like I say, we differ in some ways because I take the politics look at it in a way where he looks at straight military. And you know, there was no way to surprise them at this point in time. And, you know, we had talked prior to the show, we've talked for the last several weeks about there's no appetite in America for ground troops fighting a war in a foreign land. There just isn't. There wasn't that. And if you took away Afghanistan and you took away, say, Iraq, and his big thing with Iraq was, has always been that Colin Powell, his whole thing, if you broke it, you fixed it thing. And I get it. But we've stomped around a lot of places and we have. And I just think the appetite, when you look over here, spending that kind of money, Trump's asking for what, $80 billion today? It was supposed to cost $80 billion, but here we go. And the cost of this thing has been tremendous. And, you know, I see the frustration. Because you stand back and go, okay, what was that? What did that get us? They're getting more money. They could keep most of their stuff. The regime's not gone. What did that get us? But Trump made a decision based on, I got to do what's best for the country at this point. And the best for the country is... been best for himself. Let's be honest. He doesn't want to get any deeper. It was the economy. We can't have gas at, you know, Trump is very reticent. He's reticent to do stuff that may put him in a situation where gas would have got over 502 because 503 was the magic number. That was where Biden was. Right? Can't have that. Can't have certain things. That's one of, didn't want to see the market collapse, which is the fear. So, and those things are very visual. We see the gas prices. We see what's going on. Now, the market, if you're in the market and you're living on the market, it's good. It's great. You're living great. If you're 37 and you're not living in the market, but you've got money in there, but you're not trading it, you've got a 401k, it's not, you know, there are other things that you're more worried about at this point in time. So, Trump made a decision. Doesn't mean it's going to last. I mean, I think we recognize that. I mean, Israel's not done. And it doesn't mean it's going to last much past the 30 days, let alone 60. So we'll see if we get there. Maybe we do. Maybe we don't. It's possible. It is. It's possible we don't. It's possible we get nowhere near it. But as of now, we're moving forward. And we'll see what comes at. Good call, says 0975. It's just a, yeah, like I said, Mike's a good guy. If you guys want to check him out, Mike Lyons, like I said, he's on everything, Fox, CNN, CBS, ABC, you know, Newsmax. He's on all the things, because they like having him on because he gives it to you straight and he's no nonsense. And he's also, that's what I love about Mike. He is a NHL official. He's a penalty box official. That's what I was talking about, the penalty box. Which is where most of our leaders need to be.
1: That's like, what's his name from the Doobie Brothers also being a missile consultant for the...
0: Right? Isn't that the weirdest thing?
1: Pentagon.
0: Right? I love that. I love when there's, you're like, or who's that scientist that had a, he was in a band, he had a couple hits, and now he's just that English guy.
1: Well, Dexter from, is it Offspring?
0: Yeah, Offspring.
1: He's got a PhD.
0: Yeah. That's it. So doesn't Dolph? So you got a PhD or a master's?
1: Two
0: of them.
1: Noel, I think he's got a PhD and a master's.
0: Yeah, that's the way it goes, kids. PhD, master's, PhD. Yeah, what do we have? We have a master's in BS and fun. That's really all that matters. Remember, tomorrow's one-hit wonder, so get your one-hit wonders in. You can text me directly, 323-538-2423. That's the direct line, comes right to me. Any one-hit wonder or hate, whatever you have, it's all good. Or laughter or love, we take it all. You can tweet at me at Chad Benson Show or text the program. Let us know what one hit wonder you want us to go. Who won last week? You won last week, right?
1: Yes.
0: You've won two in a row.
1: Decimated two in a row.
0: And then before that, it was Ken. It's been a month since I've won. And then before that, it was Jay. So it's been over a month.
1: Yeah.
0: Holy mother of goodness. I got to get back on the horse. Matt's here. Straight ahead. We wrap it up. Chad Benson, Super Talk 97.
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0: I just saw Matt. We're going to listen to Matt here? Because he's all, yeah! Like Kool-Aid? Oh, yeah. I like Kool-Aid. I'm kidding. I haven't had Kool-Aid since I was a kid. Why? Because I don't have that much sugar.
1: I was in the grocery store the other day. I think it was Saturday, maybe Sunday. And this woman is on her cell phone and she's, you know, having a conversation. And she stops and goes, you don't need a pound of sugar for anything but Kool-Aid.
0: True.
1: Like, okay.
0: That's what you need a pound of sugar for. To make it taste not so gross.
13: I used to make Kool-Aid with my grandma. Two big old scoops. It's not a pound. It's two cups. Come on, guys.
1: Well, I just didn't.
0: Like, you were doing one, that with your grandma as a child. You're like
13: in one picture of no. You put take the scoop, scoop it in there.
1: I was curious as what the other item was though, because she said you only need a pound for Kool-Aid. So there was something else they were discussing. I'm just curious what else needed a pound to share.
13: Oh, I don't know what else was going on in this conversation. I just heard Kool-Aid, real Kool-Aid.
0: Kool-Aid. Well, I just know as a child, when I had a chance to make Kool-Aid and parents went around, we're going to get a lot of sugar, a lot more than those two scoops. I don't even need that little scooper.
13: I mean, so much sugar you can't even taste the flavor, you know? Yeah. Just sugar.
0: This is what it is. It's just a way for me to have that stuff delivered to my mouth.
13: Right. You can just mix it up in water. I don't care.
0: What are you up to, brother?
13: What's going on? Nothing. Hello. Relaxing. Happy Tuesday. You're Monday.
0: That's right.
13: Yeah.
0: That's good.
13: You have fun with the sun?
0: It did. We had a good time. We had fun. We had fun golfing.
13: Had a great time golfing.
0: I was telling everybody, just told him, you guys were laughing, like, swing as hard as you can. I don't care if your back comes out. I don't care if you fall down. I don't care if you break. We'll take you and get you fixed.
13: That's exactly right. And he did.
0: Yeah.
13: And connected.
0: He did.
13: On a couple of them.
0: Bombs.
13: He's
0: like, Dad,
13: when
0: I don't know, when I swing so hard, I don't know where it's going. I said, that's the whole point.
13: Nobody cares.
0: It's why we're out here. There's four of us. We can't all suck. What place did we finish?
13: We were third in the second flight, believe it or not.
0: Okay.
13: I don't know. I mean, we were third in the second flight. I didn't know there were two flights.
0: I didn't know there were two flights either.
13: But we placed. I mean, we have stuff. I mean,
1: what's a flight?
13: It's like, when you have a lot of golfers on the golf course at the same time, they'll split you by ability, you know?
1: Oh, okay.
13: So apparently we weren't in the first flight, we were in the second flight. And apparently we finished third in the second flight out of I don't know how many groups.
0: Now, what did we get?
13: I don't know, stuff. We all left.
0: We did.
13: None of us knew.
0: We were looking on the board.
13: And the board, we were like, you know, we were 10 under, whatever, and we're like, we're down the list. So, okay, sure.
0: Yeah, we started, and we were like, oh, we're in second. Okay, and then by the time we'd finished like lunch, we're down like 12th. I'm like, we're done.
13: That's fine.
0: Get out of here.
13: Let's go.
0: Let's get out of here,
13: we had some barbecue, and we're done.
0: Amen.
13: By the way, I heard you saying earlier, and I was interested in this. I was heard you saying that about the Iran soccer team, or Iran, they're stuck between Iraq and a hard place. And I thought, no, Chad, they're stuck between Iraq and Afghanistan. Hey! That's...
0: I like it.
13: Give me more, man! These are the jokes between 3 and 7, baby. That's it. Get it? Iraq. Get it? Get what I did there? Iraq.
0: I did. Yeah. I did. I got it. You're stuck between 1980 and 88 and Afghanistan. What are you up to today?
13: So it's my understanding that, and I just got this right before I came in, that, you know, there was a big deal that I talked about on my show. It's a local story regarding Columbia Power and Water and their desire to put a new treatment facility and intake on the Duck River. There's a lot of concern about that. Well, I have an update because they passed a measure that they were going to increase water bills. You might remember this, the 150% increase. Well, the state has declined. They've deferred their loan. Meaning they're not going to loan them the money to do any of this. The state isn't. So I'm wondering if they're going to now vote to return their water bills back to normal.
0: Hmm. Do you think that happens a lot?
13: So what? Did they go back to where they were? It sure as heck didn't happen without a lot of screaming and yelling. So
0: what are you going to do? Go somewhere else?
1: Yeah. What are you going to do? Get your water? You're going to go to another river?
13: So we'll discuss a little bit of that. There's also another little brouhaha that's going on in Maury County regarding a guy that says he's a member of the Young Republicans, and there is no Maury County Young Republicans. He presents himself more like a Nazi, but we'll talk about that. You know, there's Iran. There's, you know, the reflecting pool, all that fun stuff.
0: The reflecting pool made of Mountain Dew.
13: Well, is it?
0: Have you seen the guy that got the no-bid contract?
13: I saw a photo that somebody put up on CNN, but I don't believe anything they say. I have to verify.
0: So no, he's pretty awesome. He's pretty.
13: Did you know that Barack Obama spent $6 million to fix the reflecting
0: pool? That's
13: what I heard. And didn't fix it. So
0: no, nobody's going to fix it.
13: The mainstream media didn't care.
0: No,
13: but they do now.
0: Of course they do.
13: They do now.
0: Of course we should care. We should care about all the money we spend. Who's with me on that?
13: I'm with you.
0: There you go.
13: I'm with you.
0: All right, Matt Straighthead, you guys have a good one.
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5: It is 3 p.m. I'm Jay Harper with your top stories, a forecast, and our first traffic report of the afternoon are coming up. The White House pushing back on reports that the Iranians are not agreeing to allowing weapons inspectors to monitor damaged nuclear facilities. Iran has said they haven't met with international weapons inspectors and have no plans to do so. Secretary of State Marco Rubio, after landing in Abu Dhabi, says he can't answer why the Iranians are saying what they're saying.
15: We know what they agreed to. I don't know why they have to say the things they say. Whatever their internal or domestic politics is, I guess they'll navigate it. But we know what they agreed to do, and now they'll either do it or they won't.
5: Officials with the IAEA, the International Nuclear Watchdog, also says they have no meeting scheduled with the Iranians. It could be a new lead in the search for Nancy Guthrie, the Today Show host, Savannah Guthrie's mom. She's been missing since February. ABC News has learned that there was a second note sent to a TV station in Tucson, Arizona, in the days after the disappearance that said that Guthrie was abducted and had died. We hear now from ABC's Aaron Katursky.
16: The FBI believes the two notes came from the same sender, but investigators have so far been unable to determine who that is. Savannah said she believed the notes were legitimate, but never gave up on her mother. Investigators are still working to identify the armed man seen lurking at Nancy Guthrie's front door. They're also testing a hair found at the home, along with a mixed DNA sample, hoping those clues will lead to the kidnapper.
5: Today, the U.S. Supreme Court ruling that Border Patrol agents have more authority to deny certain green card holders. Here's Devin Dwyer.
17: The justices today, the conservative majority now bolstering the ability of federal border agents to remove green card holders, lawful permanent residents who are accused of committing a crime when they come to a port of entry. In this case, involved a person coming back from China, arriving at JFK Airport, had been charged with a crime in New Jersey. The border agent said, "You are no longer going to be a legal permanent resident."
5: A federal judge has temporarily blocked efforts to restrict what SNAP recipients can buy. Channel 4's Lauren Lowry has more.
18: A federal judge has blocked efforts to limit what SNAP recipients can actually buy. Earlier this year, state and federal lawmakers in more than 20 states, including Tennessee, decided that SNAP benefits could not be used to buy things like soda, energy drinks, candy, dessert. Now a federal judge has temporarily blocked the Trump administration from allowing states to enact that legislation.
5: More than 600,000 Tennesseans receive SNAP benefits. That was to go in effect on July 31st. That is the latest news, traffic, and weather coming up. I'm Jay Harper, WTN News.
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5: Our first traffic report of the afternoon. There is some road work blocking the left lane of I-24 westbound just after Old Ford Parkway. That's Highway 96 there at Exit 78 in Murfreesboro. No other accidents or breakdowns being reported in the Metro Nashville area. We do have the normal slowdowns beginning on the North Loop, also on 440 eastbound as you approach I-24. I'm Jay Harper.
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10: I'm WSMV4 First Alert Meteorologist Melanie Layden. Feeling nice today with temperatures in the low to mid 80s and plenty of sunshine. It will start to get hot this week. Temperatures climb back to the 90s, and with the intense humidity, the feels like temperatures will be back in the triple digits through next week. We'll also see increasing rain chances Thursday through Saturday. Catch a weather update on the free First Alert weather app.
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13: Hello, friends. 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It's the Matt Murphy Radio Show, Super Talk 99.7 WTN. Just after 3 o'clock, 7 minutes past the hour to be precise. We appreciate you spending a little bit of time with us this afternoon, and I'm very thankful to be able to spend time with you. It's been a busy day so far. Obviously, we'll try to cover it all for you, let you know what's going on in the world if you've missed any of it at work and whatnot. We'll catch you up to speed on the program this afternoon. Thank you for being with us. We so appreciate you. Only one of us gets paid to be here, and the only reason I get paid to be here is because you're here. So I owe you an eternal debt of gratitude. It is Tuesday, June 23, in the year of our Lord, 2026. You can find us on a variety of platforms to include the radio dial. Obviously, many of you listening on the radio, 99.7 FM from Alabama to Kentucky and all points in between. We're on Spotify. We're on TuneIn. We're on iHeart. We're on every place that we, if you go to a place where there is news or information or talk radio or talk style radio, then we should be there. And if we're not, let us know and we'll get there. On Super Talk 99.7 WTN. And then, of course, there's Talk TV, YouTube, Facebook, Twitter, Twitch, Rumble. YouTube, Facebook, Twitter, Twitch, Rumble. Hello. Go over there, like, and subscribe. As the vacationing Ken Weaver is likely to say from time to time, it costs you absolutely nothing, boys. Yes. Episode 1062 of our gatherings right here on Super Talk 99.7 WTN. And by the way, speaking of Talk TV, Young Jackson titles the television program every day. And I've started the tradition of asking Jackson what the title is on a regular basis. And on this Tuesday, June 23rd, Young Jackson, what's the title of the television show today?
19: Hear ye, the title for today's program, No Water for Columbia Plus Reflections of the Reflecting Pool.
13: That's very appropriate. We'll be talking about both of those items today on the big broadcast, not just on the television side of things, but also on the radio. I try to turn my mic off when I yank my Mikey. Sometimes you gotta grab the bull by the horns and take him where you need to go. What? You're gonna break it again. You play with it like that, you're gonna break it, young man. And we're not fixing it this time. You hear me?
19: It's gonna get stuck that way.
13: That's what they told me. They were lying. Jay Harper's back in News Closet B. In the absence of Kid Weaver, he gathers headlines for a living, delivers them twice an hour, and when it breaks.
20: Hello. Correct, sir.
13: What's up, Jay?
20: Not a darn thing.
13: Oh, come on. You can think something.
20: Oh, well. You know, my weight, my blood pressure, but beside from that, nothing else really.
13: You getting into any of this soccer there?
20: No, man. No. You know, and I hate to admit it though, because I do some soccer play by play, and I have to fake my excitement. I'm sorry. I just cannot get into it.
13: Johnson to Rivas. Rivas to Garcia. Garcia back to Williams. Yeah, Williams over to Johnson. Johnson's got a lane. Johnson! Hey, Scott! Go!
20: Yeah, but you're lucky if you get to do that once or twice in 90 frickin' minutes.
13: I could keep going, but I won't.
20: Yeah.
13: Yeah, I mean, you know, I love my country more than I hate soccer, so
20: yeah,
13: I will watch.
20: I'm with you there.
13: I watch the USA, but I can't. It was like I happened to have it on last night. I get home, eat a little something, doing something else on the computer, and I turn on the television, and there it is. And it's like, you know, whatever it is, Uruguay and whatnot. And I couldn't. I just like, I can't watch any sort of non-American. I'm not trying to hate on it. For those of you that are enjoying it, have a great time. For those of you that are enjoying the United States of America from foreign lands, welcome. We are the land of opportunity, the shining beacon on a hill. And you're right. We are awesome. Thank you very much for saying so. Other than that, can't get into it. I'll tell you what I did get into last night. A little of that, that final game of the College Baseball World Series.
20: Ooh, now see, that's baseball at its best. College baseball is just, it's the best.
13: You dig it?
20: Oh, big time.
13: You used to,
20: I enjoy that more than MLB.
13: Do you now?
20: Uh-huh.
13: The clink of the bat used to bother me a lot. It does not bother

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2: Oklahoma Sooners, I think we can all give, despite our respective allegiances, I think we can all give Ken Weaver a hearty Boomer Sooner. Can we not, Jackson? Can we give him that?
3: Yep, their third College World Series championship in their history.
2: Yeah.
3: The last one was in 94, and okay. The one before that, 1951.
2: Wow.
3: Yeah.
2: Wow. Well, they knocked my beloved Georgia Bulldogs out of the World Series, but I told Ken Weaver at the time, I said, listen, two things. Number one, if it had to be anybody, I'm glad it was these Oklahoma Sooners, because I love you, Ken Weaver. And number two, I'll make a deal with you. I'll root the Sooners on to a World Series championship in college baseball if you agree that the Sooners get to lose to the Georgia Bulldogs come September. And he agreed. So we knocked that out of the park, huh? So the Sooners win the College World Series, and my Bulldogs are going to beat his Oklahoma Sooners in Athens September 28th, I believe it is. Oh, already bored, are you? Yeah, I bet the Volunteers are bored with football talk. I don't blame you. Man, oh man, there's trouble out there in Knoxville, buddy boy.
4: Fall camp coming up.
2: Trouble out there. Who's your quarterback?
4: Faison Brandon is who I'm gonna guess.
2: Has Coach Heupel announced that? Has
4: no.
2: He? Oh no, he has not. So if you got two quarterbacks, how many quarterbacks you got? Jay Harper. If you got two quarterbacks and there, how many quarterbacks you got? None. That's right. No quarterbacks. I don't know what I'm doing. I'm avoiding talking about the stupid reflecting pool story. That's what I'm doing. It's a stupid story. Now, I understand that we need, suddenly the Democrats care about money. What? Nobody in Washington, D.C. cares about money. I don't know if you guys have noticed. I consider each and every one of you to be family. I really do. And I understand that all of us don't agree all of the time. And I respect that. I expect and respect it. I fully understand that many of you think I'm a loon. That's fine, too. You got to have a crazy uncle. It's like one big family reunion on the Matt Murphy show. And there are some issues that we all agree on and some issues that none of us agree on and some of issues that we get all emotional about and some issues that we don't care that much about and all of that. But I want to talk to you as a family for just a little bit. I don't know if, now, today's program notwithstanding, yesterday's program notwithstanding, from time to time you'll hear a politician on the radio show still. I have not excluded political folk from the airwaves when I believe that it benefits the discussion, when it benefits us, when we're learning something new. But I am up to here, up to my eyeballs in politicians who come on and just blah, blah, blah, blah, blah, blah, blah about nothing. I'm just up to here on it. And I don't know who I blame worse. I don't know who I blame more, I should say. That would be the correct grammar on it. Democrats or Republicans. Conservatives or liberals, so-called. And I have made a point in the last several months to have fewer political figures on the radio show. I don't want to have politicians on for the sake of having politicians on. Because sadly, number one, it's campaign season and they're just full of hot air and nonsense. Number two, I can only take so much of it. I have been very honest and open with you about the fight that I have with my pessimism about where we're going as a nation. I want to believe because of our great people. I want to believe because of people like you that pay attention, that invest the time and the energy that it takes. Now, I understand that we have to be entertaining first and foremost. Otherwise, we're not going to keep you around. But hopefully you're here for information, for education, for conversation, for debate. But part of me believes that this country's just doomed. I don't want to be that way. I hate being that way, but part of me believes that. So-called conservatives have never been more fractured in terms of their approach to governance, and there's a big reason for that. I'll get to that in a moment. The damn Democrats have lost their ever-loving minds. The only thing

0: that Republicans or conservatives have going for them nowadays is that the Democrats have lost their damn minds. They have absolutely lost the script. They're off in Never Never Land, man. You know, they're concerned about 0.2% of the population with regard to what their policy priorities and objectives are. Meanwhile, the rest of us are just languishing. Government is either overreaching or not serving at all. I mean, the Democrats are just off the reservation, and a lot of that is because of Donald Trump. Donald Trump draws the attention that he does is because he's a disruptor in the system. He's a chaos mechanism within the system. Well, the system is going to go on beyond Trump. And I think it's about time we started thinking about that. I'm not dismissing the last 2 years of his presidency so far. However, I'm sad to report to you that we haven't gotten a hell of a lot done in the last 2 years, have we? I mean, the big, beautiful bill was a wonderful thing. I'm not discounting it. The idea that we shut down the border, I'm not discounting that either. But have we really gotten a lot done on mass deportations? I mean, all of this in Iran seems like a huge chunk of distraction that's just going to end up in a stalemate and getting a... I mean, does anybody else get that feeling? Look, regardless of debating why or should we or should we not have or why should we do this or how good is the deal or how good isn't the deal? I mean, we've been debating that forever. Does anyone else get the feeling that we're just going to end up right back where we were when all of this started February 28th? Anybody? And so it feels like March, April, May, probably June, right? So it feels like 4 months of just spinning our wheels, and we're in the same place as when we started. So the Democrats are lost at sea, sadly. But I've been saying for 25 years, and I'm not breaking my arm, patting myself on the back on this front, but I have been saying it for that length of time, that today's Democrats are yesterday's socialists. Today's Republicans are yesterday's Democrats. There aren't a lot of conservatives running around Washington, D.C. or in America anymore. If there were, people would be coming on this radio show. People would be clamoring to demand that we elect politicians that don't spend money, especially on the federal level. It is the greatest existential threat and ought to be our number one priority. And we're spending money like it's last call, y'all. And we got mama's credit card, and she won't know the better until the bill comes home. So I don't know if you've noticed, but I've had fewer and fewer. And, you know, there are obvious exceptions. I have some that I go to get information that I believe are honest players, that are honest actors. Tim Burchett will be here at 4:15 today, and Tim Burchett is one of those. He's an honest guy and an earnest guy, but there aren't enough of them. I am, as I said earlier, up to my eyeballs in calling people conservatives that I don't really believe are conservatives. And sadly, when a few come along that have the priority of doing less, spending less, not adding to the burdensome deficit and by extension, the debt, that which will ruin our nation, those people come along and they either get swallowed up in the election campaign because they're not telling people what they're going to do for them. They're telling people what the government ought not to be doing to them. And that doesn't sell as well. You know what really sells well during a political campaign? Hey, everybody, we're going to get ice cream. Ice cream. What flavor do you want? Ooh, you want some pistachio? I got pistachio. Black cherry. That's one of my personal favorites. No, you don't like black cherry. What do you want, Jackson? What flavor?
1: Strawberry.
0: That's a little boring, but I'll go with it. It's better than chocolate or vanilla. You get some ice cream, too. Everybody gets some ice cream. Nobody has to eat their vegetables. And meanwhile, the guy over here who is right gets trounced because he's not telling the people what he's going to bring home to mama and papa. The government's not out there to bring home things for you. We are to create a level, fertile playing field and allow people to compete in the free market of ideas and regulate so as to ensure fair market competition. And let's go. Let's go. Let the dreams be made. But we don't do that anymore. Government dependence is creeping forward slowly but surely to the point that you can't get elected without some of it anymore. And when the Republicans take over for the Democrats, they just change priorities and they start paying off different types of people. Now, that makes me a pessimist, and I admit my pessimistic side is winning out today. Because I don't see any end in it until there is no more money. And eventually, when there is no more money, the people will be so dependent. I'm just laying it out where the goats can graze on it. The people are so dependent at that point on the freebies from the government that they will be willing to listen to Elizabeth Warren and Bernie Sanders and AOC when they go, tax the rich, tax the rich. And they'll say, hell yeah, let's tax the rich. And then they'll begin taxing the rich. And eventually the rich will just go away. Margaret Thatcher said the trouble with socialism is eventually you run out of other people's money. And she was exactly right. I don't know. I didn't intend to monologue on that today. It was just on my heart and on my mind that we're just, you know, when I first started in this industry, and I don't mean to wax poetic about what was, sit on the front porch in my rocking chair and talk about the way things used to be, but it was 2000, just January of 2000, I was hired by WACV. There's a man down there by the name of Don Markwell. We called him Dauntless Don. He was a great American. He was a fine man. He was my mentor. Don was up in years. He had this deep bass voice. Spoke like this. And Don, I'm 26 years old. I'm producing a morning sports show, producing Markwell's show, doing news during that time. I leave at noon, go take a short break, come back and do a 2-hour radio show from 4 to 6 in the afternoon. Kind of a split shift, work all day. Start at 6 a.m., end at 6 p.m. And I loved every second of it. And I was young and idealistic. And I mean, and I still feel young. I still feel relatively idealistic when the mood strikes me. But I'm like, you know, conservatives are where it's at. Libertarians are where it's at. And all these Democrats. And he goes, you know what your trouble is, kid? You think there's a damn dime's worth of difference between the two of them. They go up there, they get corrupted by different types of people, and they're all in it for one thing. The money. And I don't know that I would say all, but the rest of it is correct. And we're screwed. Now, most of this I'm discussing, I'm reflecting on the federal government. The state government is a little bit better. Local government a little bit better still. There's still hope and promise for us in the state of Tennessee if we wish to seize it. If we demand that our politicians in the state of Tennessee cut themselves off from the federal government teat, stop depending on fake money, demand of our fellow Southerners that they do the same in their respective states, and stop the flow of fake money from Washington, D.C. to the states. That's the only way to save this country. But I don't know. Maybe we should just talk about the reflecting pool. Oh, that's how this conversation started. I remember. $16 million on the reflecting pool. Yeah, it matters. Does it matter in the grand scheme of things as much as the billions and billions of dollars of fraud, waste, and abuse in Minnesota, California, Washington State, New York, and even here in the state of Tennessee? No, not a hill of beans. Doesn't amount to a hill of beans versus the other story. But all the mainstream media, which is a damned enemy to the United States of America, wants to talk about are these stupid reflecting pool stories. When we ought to be talking about the fraud and the abuse, and they won't talk a bit about it. They won't talk a bit about Anthony Fauci. Now, will they? Because they are agents of socialism. Now, I'm late. We'll line them up on the telephones. If you have any thoughts, any comments, maybe I'm just peeing into the wind. I don't know. Spit in the ocean. See what happens. 26 after the hour on Supertalk.
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7: Getting a good start to our afternoon commute. No accidents or breakdowns being reported in the Metro Nashville area. We do have some road work blocking the left lane in Murfreesboro on I-24 westbound just after Highway 96. That's exit 78, Old Fort Parkway in Murfreesboro. We're starting to see the normal slowdowns on the North Loop in Nashville. Also, 440 eastbound as you approach I-24, beginning to see the slowdowns there. I'm Jay Harper.
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7: 31 minutes past 3 p.m. I'm Jay Harper with your top stories. A forecast and an updated traffic report are on the way. President Trump participating in a campaign-style rally in Pennsylvania today. The president toured a manufacturing facility for Mack Trucks before he made a speech. The president touching on a variety of topics, including the elections in California. Here, the president seems to boast about his influence on the elections in California regarding the results for the Republican candidate, Steve Hilton.
8: Over the next week, he was definitely going to lose, but the U.S. attorney called, "We want to check your votes." About an hour after the call, "Ladies and gentlemen, Mr. Hilton has won." So had I not made that call, Steve Hilton would right now be looking, watching the election from home.
7: Hilton will face off against Democrat Xavier Becerra in the fall. California has one of the strictest election protocols and procedures in the country. They allow for mail-in ballots, however, which do delay results. Since the flesh-eating pest was detected near the U.S.-Mexican border on June 3rd, the number of New World screwworm cases has risen to 16. ABC's Jim Ryan says agricultural and animal health experts are taking their fight to the sky.
9: On a South Texas ranch, those on the front line in the battle against New World screwworm show off the drones that are buzzing over ranches and open fields.
10: Being able to look at animals that may have different behaviors or possible infestation.
9: Rear Admiral Michael Schmoyer is Washington's New World screwworm directorate. Drone-mounted surveillance gear can detect whether wild or domesticated animals have open wounds and possible screwworm infestation.
7: That is the latest news, traffic and weather coming up. I'm Jay Harper, WTN News.
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7: We have had an injury crash pop up near Vanderbilt. Blakemore Avenue at 23rd Avenue South. Also a wreck 24 eastbound just before the I-440 exit. And still dealing with the road work out in Murfreesboro that's got the left lane blocked of 24 westbound right after the Old Fort Parkway exit. That's it's Highway 96 there at exit 78. So just be forewarned if you're headed that way. I'm Jay Harper.
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12: I'm WSMV4 First Alert Meteorologist Melanie Layden. Feeling nice today with temperatures in the low to mid 80s and plenty of sunshine. It will start to get hot this week. Temperatures climb back to the 90s, and with the intense humidity, the feels like temperatures will be back in the triple digits through next week. We'll also see increasing rain chances Thursday through Saturday. Catch a weather update on the free First Alert weather app.
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0: 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It is The Matt Murphy Show on Super Talk, 39 minutes after the hour. Thank you, Brian. Brian says, great monologue to further to prove your point further. Look at the Mount Juliet Republican sign vandalism. Some had communist, Leninist, and hammer and sickle stickers on them. It took two generations to forget the Soviet Union. They now embrace the siren song of free money. It is scary. It is scary the way that the scourge of socialism is growing by leaps and bounds in some of the major metropolitan areas. And I promise you this, like kudzu, they want it to continue to creep across the United States of America. And like kudzu, it's going to take a Herculean effort to push back against it. Are you ready for that? I don't suppose so. I don't pretend that we're going to solve the issue today, but I want to begin the process in a pointed way. All right, so this started by me telling you that you might have noticed that we're having fewer politicians on. It's because I don't want to hear the same old song and dance. We must initiate real change in America. And it's more than just sloganeering. It's more than just the silly commercials. And I'm frankly a little tired of it because the same folk, and I'm not naming anyone by name. That's not what I'm trying to do here. I'm not trying to vilify any particular candidate above another one, any particular politician above another one. I'm telling you that they're all full of crap. They're all full of crap. I just have a very difficult time listening to someone tell me how conservative they are that served in Washington, D.C., while we've added trillions of dollars to the national debt. You're not conservative. Well, Matt, you just got to play ball. Yeah,
13: You just got to go along to get along. You're not going to get anything done by being that way.
0: Listen to this for a long time, y'all. Is there any wonder that our younger generations are disillusioned? So if you wonder why some in the younger generation, Brian, are gravitating to, our younger generation, they're gravitating to one of two ways. They're gravitating to socialism or they're gravitating to Nick Fuentes. That is a reality. And both options are very bad. And they're doing that because they don't see a third lane. Or at least whatever lanes are being presented to them by the older generations don't seem to be working very well. Bigger concern, Islam or socialist invasion? Socialist invasion, it's not even close. We can do something about Islam. We already are. My plan on Islam is quite simple. I mean, I understand that we've absorbed. I mean, what are we? Hey, Jackson, fact check me on this. Islamic people in the United States of America, I'm going to guess it is 1.4% of our population. That's my guess. That's a total rando guess.
14: Really close.
0: What is it?
14: 1.3.
0: Oh, there you go. So 1.3% of the population is Islamic. Now, let's say that's a lowball figure. Let's say it's 2%. You can easily overcome. I mean, and I understand that they gravitate into these areas and these they increase their population numbers in particular areas where there are like-minded individuals, and they kind of take over those areas, and those get a lot of attention. Dearborn, Michigan, et cetera, Minnesota with the Somalian invasion. So, look, I'm not here to tell you that we ought not to have a reassessment on immigration policy by shutting down immigration as a moratorium for 4 years with very little exclusion, very little exception, to figure out who the hell's here, who's here legally, who's here illegally, and who's here to benefit the United States of America. Every single person that comes in the United States should be here to benefit the United States of America. The problem, the reason that I quickly tell you 85-25, that my bigger concern is Islam, radical Islam, Islam or socialism. Socialism is breeding from within. We are breeding socialists. So they're born here. So, I mean, and I understand that, you could say that, we're the 1.3%, they're having babies too of the Islamic variety, but that is a religious choice. Socialism being a political choice, we're breeding them in America by not responding to the needs of the average citizen in a way that feels like our government is serving the people and not the other way around. The people are serving the government. No, socialism is the greater threat. 1633 says, did you start your period while you were off? You might want to check, because I'm thinking it might have something showing through your rant pants. 1633, I was here yesterday. Were you not? That's number one. Number two, maybe I'm just in a mood. Maybe I'm just tired. I'm getting a lot of campaign advertisements. I'm getting a lot of people telling me that they're big conservatives, they're real conservatives, they're the supreme conservatives, that they're small government types of people. And it's not striking me as realistic or true. I'm just letting you know, I had a conversation earlier today, and it kind of set me down this road of thought that why are we afraid to see what is directly in front of us? And why do we not recognize how we must respond to what is directly in front of us in order to initiate change? The conversation was about China, but I think it applies more broadly to America as a whole. And the conversation about China is the amount of land that China has taken and the amount of threat that China represents and the amount of business that we do with China and how their long game is an economic defeat of the United States of America and how I would extend the conversation by saying our inability to stop spending money that we don't actually have is actually speeding up our own defeat. China is not going to have to beat us on the battleground or on the battlefield. China is just going to wait, subjugate their people, continue to produce products that we consume in mass quantities while we overspend, and eventually we'll just collapse on ourselves. And that collapse, from an economic standpoint, will become political socialism. And the way that that happens is that these opportunists like AOC and Bernie Sanders and Elizabeth Warren, I mean, AOC is the next generation of the Sanders and Warren brigade. They will sit idly and wait until such time as the economic collapse begins, and then they will blame the free markets. They will blame the big bad corporations, which are not at fault. The government is at fault, and they will demand, and they will get support in doing so. They already are getting support in California. They're already getting support in San Francisco. They're already getting support in Seattle. They're already getting support in New York. And that support will continue. Hey, the only way that we stop these evil doers that are making money off the backs of the is to demand equity for all. Not equality, equity. Outcome. So I guess the answer to your question, 1633, is I've just been thinking about this for a long time, and sometimes the little negative devil on my shoulder outweighs the positive angel. I try to be optimistic and hopeful about the nature of the United States of America, and sometimes it gets the better of me. 3353 says, I live in Pennsylvania and I get texts and calls from Tennessee politicians. 5305, the solution you seek will require some violence. If you want people to face the truth of the conditions, they must also accept the answer. Now, I disagree that we need to resort to pitchforks in the streets at this point. We have to initiate action today to demand that people who are currently asleep wake up to the realities of the economic and political situation that we face and vote people into office that say no. I'll vote for any politician who says, no, we're not going to do that. That's not the federal government's job. No, we're not going to do that. That is not the job of the state government. No, we're not going to do that. That's not the job of local government. That's the job of the free market. That's a role for the people to decide. Or on the federal level, that's not the role for the federal government. That is a role for the various states, the 50 separate state experiments. When our country was founded, just a modicum of understanding about the founding fathers and how they saw the role of government, they erred on the side of not having a federal government essentially at all, right? I mean, we didn't learn a lot when I was in school about the Articles of Confederation. It was like a little skip. Did y'all, Jackson, when you were in school, it's like, I don't know if you remember your American history, but they're like, hey, we focused like hell on the American Revolution, boy, and Bunker Hill and Washington and Lexington and Concord and all those different battles and whipping those Brits' butts and sending those redcoats back across the pond. And then we said, and then we formed America. And then we skipped 10 years. Basically. From about 1780 to 1789, I guess it was when, I mean, 1787, I guess, was when the Constitution was presented. It was, I think, if my memory's correct, it was ratified by 1789. I might have those backwards. But one way or the other, we just kind of, did y'all talk about the Articles of Confederation at all?
14: Briefly.
0: It was like, you know.
14: It was like, hey, there was these things. They didn't really work out.
0: That's exactly. That's exactly right. It's like, so. Yeah, we did it. So we won. And then we got together and we did the article.
14: It was very much a paragraph.
0: It really didn't work.
14: Yeah, it didn't work out so well. So we did the other thing, and that's how we got America.
0: Constitution! Yeah! And then you talk about the Constitution, baby. The founding fathers erred on the idea of we don't want any federal government. And then they realized, okay, if we're going to be a confederation of states, if we're going to be a union of states, we kind of have to have certain things that bind us. But the idea was that the states handle 95% of it and the federal government handles about 5% of it. Unification of money, you know, armies, navies, these sorts of things. And we've lost that. We've kind of flipped it. Now the federal government does just about everything. Or at least they do because they got the fake money. You see, you don't have the fake money in Tennessee. So, yeah, I mean, you know, I suppose you can accuse me of being in a mood. That's fine. I do believe that we have the answer at the ballot box, 5305. I don't think that, I think our founding fathers gave us so many different opportunities to get out as a nation that there's still a chance. Let's see what James has to say. James, you called and I answered. What's going on, James?
15: Hey, bud. I was talking to a buddy of mine today, and I want to see how you think this would come across, because, you know, I'm one of those mean conservatives. You know, July 4th, they're supposed to have that big 250th there in D.C., and, you know, the security's going to be real strong, but you know as well as I do, left-wingers, there's most of them are retarded anyway, and they're going to try something. Somebody's going to try something. I wish Trump would come out and have a press conference and just look at the camera and say, we're having this 250-year celebration. If you are seen on the top of a building, if you are seen with a pistol, with a wooden gun, with a slingshot in your hand, you will lose your life, and we won't lose one ounce of sleep over it. If he would point blank come out and just tell everybody and warn them, if you're stupid enough to try something, we're going to tell whether it's ICE, D.C. police, whatever. We're not going to do like when Trump got shot. They seen that guy up there. They wanted that guy to shoot Trump. And then the next morning, well, we shot him. We got him. That's all that they wanted. Well, if the first one I found on top of a building, flying a drone, throwing a rock, you better have your insurance paid up. And he needs to tell them point blank that. And the chances of them doing something stupid would be cut in half. What do you think?
0: I mean, if your point is we need to have direct security that is willing to, I mean, obviously I agree with that. I mean, I think clearly the factions on the political left and maybe even some factions on the extreme political right, I don't even put any politics on it. There are people in the United States of America that have lost their 11 minds and want to destroy this nation from within, James. And so they're going to do the things necessary to try to do that. I mean, Donald Trump's survived, what is it, 9? I mean, 3 get a lot of attention, right? But it's ultimately 9 different assassination attempts culminating in the UFC fight June 14th. I mean, it was thwarted, and it never actually, you know, they never spun the wheels of action on that, but they planned it. I mean, they got to the point where they were ready to go on it, and thank goodness that nothing came of it. 54 after the hour. So obviously you've got to have a robust level of security. Sadly, we've become those nations that I used to watch as a kid and say, man, oh man, I'm glad I don't live there. Have y'all ever thought about that? When you're watching as a kid and you see, like, you know, Northern Ireland with the IRA and all that going on, or, portions of Europe and obviously places in the Middle East, you're like, man, I'm glad I don't live there. And now we do. 615-737-9986. If you've got a thought, 55 after the hour, 5 until 4 on Supertalk.
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6: 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The same issues you're talking about at the kitchen table, we're talking about here. 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
7: Giving a good start to our afternoon commute. No accidents or breakdowns being reported in the Metro Nashville area. We do have some road work blocking the left lane in Murfreesboro on I-24 westbound just after Highway 96. That's exit 78, Old Fort Parkway in Murfreesboro. We're starting to see the normal slowdowns on the North Loop in Nashville. Also, 440 eastbound as you approach I-24, beginning to see the slowdowns there. I'm Jay Harper.
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7: It is 4 p.m. I'm Jay Harper with your top stories, a traffic report, and a forecast coming up. The White House pushing back on reports that the Iranians are not agreeing to allowing weapons inspectors to monitor damaged nuclear facilities. Iran has said that they haven't met with international weapons inspectors and have no plans to do so. Secretary of State Marco Rubio, after he landed in Abu Dhabi, says he can't answer why the Iranians are saying what they're saying.
18: We know what they agreed to. I don't know why they have to say the things they say. Whatever their internal or domestic politics is, I guess they'll navigate it. But we know what they agreed to do, and now they'll either do it or they won't.
7: Officials with the IAEA, that's the International Nuclear Watchdog, also says that they don't have any meetings scheduled with the Iranians. A shooting at a library in Northern California yesterday left two people dead, and an 18-year-old suspect has been arrested. Today, police identified the shooter as an 18-year-old named Bradley Scott Sayer of Chico, California. Authorities say he opened fire at the Butte County Library a little after 5 o'clock yesterday afternoon, killing a 74-year-old and a 46-year-old, both male patrons at the library. Chico Police Chief Billy Aldridge said that first responders were on the scene within just a couple of minutes and apprehended the shooter in 4 minutes.
19: Our first officer went on scene at 5:14 and 44 seconds. So our response time was less than 2 minutes. At 5:16 and 53 seconds, we had the suspect in custody.
7: A girl was injured by broken glass. Her name and age are not being disclosed. Authorities did reveal in the press briefing that the shooter seemed to be inspired by the Columbine High School shooting. A federal judge has temporarily blocked efforts to restrict what SNAP recipients can buy. Channel 4's Lauren Lowry has more.
20: A federal judge has blocked efforts to limit what SNAP recipients can actually buy. Earlier this year, state and federal lawmakers in more than 20 states, including Tennessee, decided that SNAP benefits could not be used to buy things like soda, energy drinks, candy, dessert. Now a federal judge has temporarily blocked the Trump administration from allowing states to enact that legislation.
7: More than 600,000 Tennesseans received SNAP benefits. The new restrictions were to take effect July 31st. That's the latest news, traffic, and weather coming up. I'm Jay Harper, WTN News.
21: How did I lose weight? And I did. Lean, right here. I did. 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
7: We have a crash downtown 4th Avenue South at Broadway. An injury accident now, Dickerson Pike at Briley Parkway. 24 westbound, just past Briley Parkway North, a wreck reported at exit 43. Also 24 eastbound at Bell Road near exit 59, a crash reported. I'm Jay Harper.
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4: I'm WSMV4 First Alert Meteorologist Melanie Layden. Feeling nice today with temperatures in the low to mid 80s and plenty of sunshine. It will start to get hot this week. Temperatures climb back to the 90s, and with the intense humidity, the feels like temperatures will be back in the triple digits through next week. We'll also see increasing rain chances Thursday through Saturday. Catch a weather update on the free First Alert weather app.
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0: Hello, friends. My name is Matt Murphy. This is the Matt Murphy Radio Show. I feel much better now. I do. I feel much better now. Although, I forgot to go to the bathroom during the news hour, the news break at the top of the hour. But other than that, I feel good. I feel better. I got that off my chest. Thank you for allowing me to do so. 615-737-9986. I don't actually feel better, but you know what? I mean, I learned from the late, great Rush Limbaugh to believe in the American people and to believe that the American people know better. And I still want to cling to that. I want to believe in that. I do not, sadly, believe in the politicians any longer. And sadly, I believe that the media, the mainstream media, has become, in a lot of ways, complicit in the downfall of the United States. There have been disruptors that have put the brakes on some of this. Donald Trump is one of those disruptors. Why do you think the media hates Donald Trump so much? They loved Donald Trump before he got into politics. Loved Donald Trump before he got into politics. Now they hate him. Now he's awful. Now he's a racist. Always been a racist. I mean, there's all these things. Why do you think that is? Because he is a disruptor in what is going on in the system that has been created to sadly benefit the politicians and not so much us. And the politicians deflect largely by blaming others. It's easy for the liberal politicians to blame the big corporations. Big corporations are part of the free market. Liberals hate the free market. So anyway, I got a smile on my face. I want to be more optimistic. I believe in you, the American people. I'm gonna lean on that angel that is on one of my shoulders. I don't know which. The devil's on one shoulder and the angel's on the other shoulder, and the people are right here in the middle. 615-737-9986. If you'd like to be a part of the show, 615-737-9986. We'd love to hear from you. Brad is next up. Hey, Brad.
5: Hey, Mr. Murphy. How's it going?
0: I'm doing well, Brad. How are you?
5: Fairly good. Ben, before I do, though, I was saying in that last segment when you were going into, you were feeling better, which I'm glad, but I'm also, I'm glad to hear the excitement in your voice. I can relate to it, but before I yell at clouds with you, I was going to paint a picture for you. You talked about going on your motorcycle rides out in the country when things seem wrong.
0: Yeah.
5: I'm sitting in my truck waiting on hold, and I'm watching Mama Deer and her little baby twins come out and doing their thing right in the middle of all of this.
0: That's good.
5: It just put a smile on my face.
0: That's good. No, well, that's good. That's good. Yeah, I mean, there are things that made me happy about this country, and I absolutely love the people of the United States of America, greatest people on God's green earth in the South, and it does reinvigorate me and revitalize me. But at the same time, there's just, I hope to be a town crier at very least to you call it, you know, yelling at the clouds. And yeah, I mean, maybe so. I want to yell at the clouds until enough people notice that there are clouds building overhead. And eventually those clouds are going to turn into thunderclappers. And before we know it, we're going to be in a deluge. And, you know, I just want to make people aware of that. But yeah, I mean, you know what? There are many great portions. I mean, there are many great aspects of the United States of America, and we haven't lost her yet. We haven't lost her yet. I'm still hopeful.
5: No. And that's kind of what I was calling for. I want to share a story with you that I came from me and my daughter on Father's Day. She came by to see me. For context, I'm 42. She's 18, just finished her first year of college. Could not be more proud of her, but I worry for her. And everything that you're talking about, you know, the younger generation and the directions they're going, she's got a good head on her shoulders. So she sees it. But at the same time, when she's over for Father's Day, I can't remember what we were talking about. But all of a sudden, I remember recently I had found my ACT transcript from when I graduated high school in 2002. So I pulled it out to share that with her. And the first thing that she noticed on it, which wasn't even what I was pulling out to share with her about it, was the tuition rates for the colleges. It had, I guess I had marked where I was interested in going to Volunteer State Community College up here in Sumner County, which is where she's going. She wants to be a teacher. And she pointed out that back then when I graduated, it estimated my yearly college tuition would be $1,400 per year, which is now quadrupled.
0: Yeah, I bet.
5: And it kind of broke my heart, and we talked through it and kind of went on. She's done good. She's got scholarships and all that.

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2: The idea was, back in 2016, Donald Trump won election. In 2016, he won the primary process and then eventually won the presidency on two basic concepts. And they were both three-word concepts. Y'all remember what they were? Not lock her up. That was a third, but, you know, that was a side note. Lock her up was one, but two basic concepts. Number one, build the wall. Three words, simple, easy to understand. We knew exactly where he was going, knew exactly what he was talking about. We knew exactly what he was talking about. Build the wall. Number two, remember this one? Drain the swamp. We've accomplished number one. We are nowhere close to accomplishing number two. Congressman Tim Burchett joins us on the program. Tim, I'm a little down on the future of America right now. I am. I admit it. And you've caught me in a bad way. And I feel like Tim Burchett's going to make me feel better about this country. Hey, Tim.
3: How you doing, brother?
2: You know,
3: I'm kind of being depressed.
2: Well, you know, here's the thing. I think the swamp's winning. I mean, I think. I think Trump 10 years ago said, I'm going to build the wall. He's done that. God bless him. And we're working hard, and we've accomplished that. But in terms of the swamp, man, woo.
3: I think part of our problem is that we are terrible at messaging, and we're terrible at our priorities and what we've done and what we continue to do. And the Big Beautiful Bill had some great stuff in it: energy independence, all this other stuff, getting rid of bureaucracy, and then we never did really promote it. We never talked about it. And I think that's part of the problem. I always say it's not how you start, it's how you finish. And I hope we finish strong. And I wish we would get our heads out of the sand and start talking about the things that made this country great. And I'm hopeful with this Iranian deal, getting ready to put that to rest. I don't know all the details, and I feel a little better about it since the press is trashing it so much.
2: That's fair.
3: You know, they were against it. They were, we need to do something about Iran, and we do something about Iran, and then they attack Trump on that, and then all the people that should be supporting him on that, for whatever reason, have decided to stay home. And of course the price of gasoline goes up. I thought we should have pivoted right then to attack the oil companies because they're ripping us off, because we are exporting energy. I know people are going to say, oh, you don't understand commodities. I understand commodities completely, and I also understand the oil companies profited incredibly well under this situation. And no, they don't let any catastrophe go without them profiting from it. I thought we should have popped them pretty hard, but we didn't have the guts to do that either party.
2: Well, can I ask you a question while you're on that front? Because
3: sure.
2: I was having a conversation with someone at lunch, and we were talking about the oil energy prices and where we are regarding energy broadly, and oil and gas more specifically. And I hear a lot of people talking about Tennessee leading the way on nuclear energy.
3: Right.
2: Why don't we have a game plan? I mean, can we not get over the Three Mile Island nonsense and develop? I mean, I don't know where you are on, Tim. I assume that it's something that you would be in favor of. Can we get a plan of action? I know that, you know, TVA is a part of the federal government, but Trump's got his TVA people in place. Can we not kind of, as a state, lead the way here?
3: I think we are. I think we're getting ready to make some big announcements on that. It's
2: okay.
3: Called the small nuclear reactors is what we've been talking about. And every year they say, 8 more years, we're going to have those things. Well, Trump, it doesn't happen overnight, but Trump has actually got his people in place in there. Lee Zeldin at EPA is the real deal. I know Lee really well. And, I think he's doing a great job. And to just today, of course, the media is not going to talk about some

0: some big grants have been announced on nuclear nuclear energy and what we're going to do with that. So I think that's going to happen. But again, you know, we're relying on the national media to promote this crazy thing, and they hate our guts. They want to destroy Trump. They want to destroy this country. So they're leading us down this path of despair, and nothing can be further from the truth. I think there's going to be some big occurrences happen because of the small nuclear.
1: No, man,
0: I agree with you. But there again, we're terrible at messaging. You know, the week of the president's State of the Union address, what did the Republican controlled Congress talk about? What was our messaging? Do you remember?
1: I don't. It didn't
0: resonate. Was appliances. Because under the Biden administration, they had restricted our incredibly the appliances. You know, amount of they changed all this stuff with them, and it really. You know, is some of that environmental garbage, and all it did was pay off some of their left wing organizations to further do more damage. But and that's what we talked about. We, you know, and I just get so angry at our leadership. And I talk to them, oh, we're working on it. And then they invite me. We want you to go to talk to a group about it. So I go to the group, and one of the guys in there I'm in Congress with, he starts talking about how we need to talk to our newspapers more and how we need to bring them along. Well, they're so far to the left, ignore their. That's why nobody's paying attention to them. That's why the internet is so important. That's why social media. And I remembered when Marsha Blackburn first ran for the U.S. Senate, and I was at Buddy's Banquet Hall, and I knew all her people. Ward Baker was heading it up. And Ward said, we're going to put, I think he said, maybe 85% of our stuff's going into social media. And I thought, that's the craziest thing I'd ever heard of, because I'm just not in tune to all that. I knock on doors. But you know what? That's where it's at. That is exactly where it's at. And that's where we need to be. And we're going to get left behind. The Democrats do a better job at that than we do. So I just, we've got to start promoting what we're doing, because I do think we're doing a lot better than the media is letting it out. But, you know, if we turn it over to the Democrats, let's look at New York, look at California. That is what we'll have. That is what we'll have. And they keep saying, I hear them say, well, we're going to elect, a moderate Democrat. Well, show me one. Every Democrat up here votes with the Democrats at least 98% of the time. And so, yeah, they'll vote occasionally. You got a couple of them that'll vote with us on a few bills, but it's usually at election time and it deals specifically with their district. So, yeah, there is no such thing as a moderate Democrat anymore. And there's a lot of moderate Republicans. I wish there weren't, but that's sort of where we're at.
1: Well, see, you're providing me a level of hope, and I do want to ask you about the Iranian deal that you brought up, but in 2016, our national debt was $19.6 trillion. 2016.
0: Right.
1: Now it's $39 trillion. We've added $20 trillion in 10 years.
0: Yep.
1: And a lot of that's with Republicans in charge.
0: Oh, 100%. I can't argue with you one bit on that. I talk about that till I'm blue in the face.
1: And, you're one of the good guys. See, I get to yell at the good guys, right?
0: We need to wake up. We need to wake up. Our spending on military and other things is just outrageous.
1: Talk to me about, give me some hope on the Iranian. I just fear that they're lying to us. I fear that they're just lying through their teeth, and they'll say whatever they can to get concessions and to get, you know, some of their money freed up and to get the sanction relief that they want.
0: We can't trust the Iranians, first of all. I can't trust them as far as I can throw the dome off the Capitol. They are not to be trusted. They're ruthless. They're savages. And they're not – they're awful people. And that's probably why I'm not in the negotiations. But – But the truth
1: I would love to see Tim Burchett sitting across the street with that wonderful Tennessee draw. You're a bunch of lion savages. Now let's talk.
0: Yeah. Well, you'd be surprised. You'd probably enjoy some of my meetings with some of these foreign countries that come in my office to meet with me on things, because I'm on the Foreign Affairs Committee. You know, they're just wringing their hands thinking, man, we got to get through this idiot to get somebody else. So, I don't know. What was your question?
1: Do you have hope that that we're going to accomplish something? I feel like at this point, if we can just get back to, honestly,
0: what we did was, what you got to realize, the initial bomb run was one bomb they dropped on them to seal up their nuclear capabilities. And then we thought they'd move away from it, and they didn't. And then that's why they pummeled them for weeks on end. And that first initial bomb, and the president actually briefed me on it in the White House, in the Roosevelt room, and we talked about it, and they basically sealed up their nuclear capabilities in a mountain. So that's what we got to watch. And I think our satellite capabilities are pretty accurate on that. If we see them poking around out there, then I think the bombing will commence again. Because, you know, what price are you going to put on peace? Those idiots have nuclear capabilities. That is a dangerous, and they've been at a, don't kid yourself. I mean, they've been at a state of war with the United States since they took the hostages in the 70s. So this is with nothing we don't know, and Trump just said, look, I'm not going to give them these pallets of cash, and I'm not going to free up. And everybody says, well, it's their money, Burchett. Well, they're a bunch of savages. I'd stop them. Who cares? Don't let them have their money. But that's what it's about, is we've got the nukes in the ground, their nuclear capabilities, and they can't get to them. And there's only two countries that can. It's us and China. And if we see any movement towards then, I suspect the bombing will commence. But we don't want them with nuclear capabilities in the Middle East. They would, first thing they would do is lob one towards Israel, and then the other countries would have to get involved. But there's a reason you saw the other Muslim-leaning countries, if you will, get involved in this thing and on our side against Iran, because they don't want it. They don't want it. They, you know, the greed is the ultimate. Is the ultimate driving force here. They want those American dollars, and they want business with us. They want to be able to sell their oil, their energy worldwide. And if Iran's acting up, or God forbid there's a nuclear war, then it's all over. It's all over. And I think they know that. And so that's what this thing's all about. You can, all the other stuff, but that's the bottom line. We don't need them with any nuclear capabilities. We're exporting energy. We've got, and under the big, beautiful bill, it cleared up some things and allowed us to get, we're going to get back into processing oil, which our refineries, we haven't put on any new refineries.
1: We need new refineries, too. We need small modular nukes, but new refineries on the list, too, Tim. We need those, too.
0: Yeah, absolutely. And that's what it, and I think that's what it's about.
1: Yeah.
0: So I think we're in a lot better shape. We are terrible at messaging until you got a group in the Senate that wants to undermine the president on his Save America Act. They want to undermine the president.
1: What about the leader? I mean, do you have any faith in Thune?
0: No, not one bit.
1: If you were in the Senate, would you want new leadership?
0: I would. Absolutely. 100%. But I'm not in the Senate, so I guess I should keep my mouth shut.
1: A boy can dream, right?
0: Yeah. Yeah. But the big boys, look, they want rid of Trump. They want it back to the days where they could call up there and get their little special projects done, and the American people would not be any wiser to it. You've got a few people over there now that are got some sense and some ethics, but we don't have enough.
1: All right, I gotta pitch with my fastball, because we only got about a minute left. But I need to ask you: is there a world where Anthony Fauci, even with the stupid pardon that Biden gave him, could end up before a court based on what the lies? I mean, Tulsi Gabbard just came out with this in her final day as Director of National Intelligence. I'm sure you've seen it. Is there a world where we could find him in a courtroom or what?
0: 100%. But will we? I doubt it. This town's compromised.
1: Yeah. Sad to say. Do you, Tim Burchett, two more questions. Number one, do you love your country more than you hate soccer? I do. I'm watching this stuff, and I hate soccer, but hey, I'm all in if USA keeps winning. What about it?
0: Yeah, I'm USA, of course. When I was in high school in the 80s, when I was captain of the 1982 Bearden High School football team, we went 5-5. You might have heard of me. It was a rebuilding year. But the only people who played soccer were the missionaries' kids. It was a group of missionaries from Spain, and the Platieros, and that was a bunch of them that were in our school at Bearden High School, and they're the only ones that played soccer. I thought it was a communist plot, but I never played soccer.
1: Well, but you love America. And final question, 10 seconds left. How's my skateboard coming? Good?
0: It's out there. As soon as the ethics okays it, but I will not own the skateboard company. Kelly Burchett will, and it will probably be called Dadgum Skateboard.
1: I love it. Hey, Tim, you know we love having you on. You make me feel better about America. Thank you. Take care.
0: Keep fighting. We cannot give up. Do not give up.
1: I love it. Thank you, Tim Burchett. There's Tim Burchett. I'm late. It's 29. Oh, my goodness. Oh, I'm so much trouble with Jackson Williams on Super Talk.
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4: In the Gulch area of town, a crash reported 14th Avenue South at Broadway. An injury accident, Dickerson Pike at Briley Parkway. Also, Interstate 24 westbound just past Briley Parkway North, a wreck reported. 24 eastbound at Bell Road near exit 59, a crash reported there. And in Lebanon, 40 eastbound past exit 239, a car ran off the highway and blocking the right shoulder. I'm Jay Harper.
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4: 33 minutes past 4 p.m. I'm Jay Harper with your top stories. We'll get you an updated traffic report as well as a forecast in a few minutes. Contradictory statements from Washington and Tehran over the issue of nuclear inspections in Iran. ABC's Karen Travers reports.
5: President Trump Tuesday insisting the Iranians have agreed to allow nuclear inspectors into their country, despite a spokesman for Iran's foreign ministry saying they have no plans for that.
6: They're wrong. They're wrong. They know they're wrong. They told us inside, and we have it down, 100% inspections. And if they were right, I'd cancel the meetings right now.
5: Asked when inspectors would actually be on the ground in Iran, the president said there is no rush. It will be at the appropriate time. Vice President Vance Monday said he expects the inspectors to start their work this week.
4: Back here in Tennessee, the Clarksville Police Department is looking for a man who reportedly fired shots, resulting in damaged homes and vehicles in the area of Highland Bluff Way early yesterday morning. According to Clarksville police, the shooting occurred in the early morning hours, and police said a number of 911 calls reported for this shooting at about 2 o'clock in the morning yesterday. Although nobody was injured, several vehicles and homes had bullet holes. Detectives with the CPD, they're now trying to identify a man that was captured on some home's surveillance video. The market numbers, they're brought to you by Beacon Capital Management. 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For your closing money news, here's Wayne Cabot.
7: Market indexes were down, driven by a sell-off in tech stocks. The Dow was down 46 points at the end of Tuesday trading. The S&P 500 lost 107. The NASDAQ fell 580. Losses for chip makers NVIDIA, Micron, Broadcom, and Lam Research helped drive markets down. Investors could be questioning heavy spending on artificial intelligence and if AI will return bigger profits. Oil prices continue their slide on hopes of a lasting peace deal between the U.S. and Iran, dipping below $74 a barrel. The Supreme Court clears the way for ExxonMobil to sue Cuban state-owned companies in American courts over property seized after Fidel Castro took power on the island. The Department of Energy announcing $17.5 billion in loans to develop nuclear reactors to meet power needs for data centers. Secretary of Energy Chris Wright says several energy companies have already identified sites for proposed reactors.
4: That is the latest news, weather, and traffic coming up. I'm Jay Harper, WTN News.
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4: 14th Avenue South at Broadway in the Gulch, still trying to clear that wreck. We've got a new one now on 440. It's headed eastbound just past Nolensville Pike. 24 westbound past Briley Parkway North. That crash still being dealt with. We also have an injury crash 65 northbound at the 440 exit. Also 24 eastbound at Bell Road. A crash reported there. And out in Lebanon, that car ran off the highway there, 40 eastbound past exit 239. It's blocking the right shoulder. I'm Jay Harper.
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8: I'm WSMV4 First Alert Meteorologist Melanie Layden. Feeling nice today with temperatures in the low to mid 80s and plenty of sunshine. It will start to get hot this week. Temperatures climb back to the 90s, and with the intense humidity, the feels like temperatures will be back in the triple digits through next week. We'll also see increasing rain chances Thursday through Saturday. Catch a weather update on the free First Alert weather app.
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0: Friends, Matt Murphy, the Matt Murphy Radio Show, back after it. It is 20 until 5, 20 until 5 o'clock. Super Talk 99.7 WTN. I feel like I've been gone for a while. That's because we ran so long with our good friend, Congressman Tim Burchett. After I ranted and raved about politicians, I have one of the good guys on. And I do believe Tim's one of the good guys. You notice what he said there? That if he were in the Senate, he would not support John Thune? That's, Just mark that for me, Jackson. Just mark that and we'll set it aside for the time being. 615-737-9986. I'll get on to the subject. We carried for you in full. We played for you in full the Tulsi Gabbard post, the video post regarding her leaving as Director of National Security, or Director of National Intelligence, I should say, and the information that they uncovered about Anthony Fauci, what he knew and exactly when he knew it. I'm going to follow up on that by playing you in the 5 o'clock hour an exchange between Senator Rand Paul, one of the great guys in Congress. There aren't that many of them, but he's one of them. Senator Rand Paul's exchange with Samantha Powers, who is head of USAID, regarding what they knew and when they knew it. And this was from a few years ago. The bureaucracy is such full of lies. I guess maybe one of the reasons that I'm kind of on a rant here is, one, we do nothing about our national debt. We spend money that we don't have. This is on the backs of ourselves, our children, our grandchildren. Number two, in the meantime, we're giving money hand over fist to foreign nations. We're giving money to all of these organizations. There's no accountability when all of that blows up in our face, which is what happened with COVID. Anthony Fauci knew that we had funded something that was unleashed on the world and killed upwards of 20 million people, we're told. The decision makers that directed the American taxpayer dollar to those facilities that eventually created a virus and then allowed, or accidentally or on purpose, allowed it to leak, none of them have been held responsible. And they just lie and lie and lie about it. In the meantime, let's see who's next. Tim, I believe, is next. Hey, Tim, how are you?
1: Yes, I got a solution for the debt. I did some research. The federal government takes in about $5 trillion a year in fees and penalties, which goes into the general fund. Instead of it going to the general fund, I'd like one of our representatives to pass a bill or present a bill asking that it be put to paying down the debt.
0: So, wait, I missed something. What money goes into the fund?
1: When the government gets a fee or a fine, you know, for against a company for something, all that money is taken and put into the general fund. Instead of it going into the general fund, it should go to paying down the debt.
0: I don't know what you mean by the general fund.
1: Well, when I went online and researched where the money, how much was taken in fees and fines, it said $5.6 trillion. And then my next question was, where does that money go? And it said it's put into the general fund.
0: Yeah, the U.S. Treasury. It goes to the Treasury.
1: Right.
0: Yeah.
1: So instead of it going to the Treasury, it should go to paying down the debt, because I don't think our budget should be set off of extra money that's brought in.
0: I would be fine with that. I mean, it's kind of, well, I mean, I'm fine with that. I mean, it's a little bit 6-1 or half a dozen of the other, because if it's money not being spent out of the general fund, then it's not going to stop them from spending that money. They're just going to borrow more money, which will be counterintuitive. You know what I mean?
1: Yeah. Well, I mean, there are other things that have to be fixed as far as.
0: Yeah, our issue is spending.
1: Right, but that's at least an amount that's not from taxes, so budget shouldn't be based off of that. I consider it to be extra money, and that it should go towards paying down the debt.
0: I don't disagree with you, but if we don't stop adding $1 trillion plus a year to the debt, I don't disagree with you. I think moving it from one account to another is of no consequence in the conversation. I appreciate what you're saying. Instead of moving that money to the general fund, pay the debt with it. Out of $40 trillion, I don't know if your figure is correct. I'll take you at your word. I can't imagine that we take in $5 trillion. Did he say trillion? Dollars in fees a year? I think the budget's like $5 trillion a year. The entire budget. So I would have a difficult time believing. Maybe the math is what's screwing me up. I'll do some math on that in just a moment. Chris is next up. Hey, Chris.
2: Hi, how you doing?
0: I'm doing well, Chris. I hope you are.
2: Yeah, I'm doing great. Thank you very much.
0: Yes, sir.
2: Yeah, I just thought earlier you were being a little bit tough on the Republicans because there were a lot of Republicans that were willing to take on the debt and refuse to raise the debt ceiling. And it was Trump that got in their way, and Trump was the one who wanted to raise the debt ceiling. And you're kind of blaming Republicans across the board and giving Trump a pass. And I actually think that
0: I'm blaming those that refer to themselves as fiscal conservatives. Donald Trump has never referred to himself as a fiscal conservative.
2: Yes, but he did run on the platform of stop all the wasteful spending, and of course, I guess he's stopping a lot of the wasteful spending. Okay, so fair enough.
0: I'm not trying to blame Republicans more than Democrats. I mean, obviously, Democrats don't care, you know. I don't want to come off that way, Chris. So, I mean, I understand that on balance that these Republicans in Washington, D.C. are a damn sight better than the Democrats. Don't get me wrong. I mean, I do believe that. But I guess I expect more out of them.
2: Yes, absolutely. I agree with you.
0: So I don't want to come off as being too nasty to, you know, the GOP. There's a lot of good folks in the GOP, and there's a lot of good people that are trying to do the hard work. I think most of those politicians, sadly, have given up on the idea. You don't win elections. Let me put it this way. I know that it's easy for Matt Murphy to sit here behind the microphone, Chris, and just scream and yell about the debt and all that.
2: Mm-hmm.
0: I also know this. That if you're a politician, you don't win elections running on paying off the national debt. You just don't.
2: Well, some Republicans have. Some Republican representatives did run on that platform and did get elected. And they tried. Again, they tried. They were a pretty powerful force there.
0: All right, so other than Thomas Massie or Rand Paul, who are you talking about?
2: Oh, okay. I can't think of the name, but I do know there were five or six.
0: You know what I'm saying? I mean, yeah. And then we get mad at those guys when they stand in the way of, you know, getting the big, beautiful bill or whatever. And I don't want to come off as someone who is inflexible in moments of high crisis, but I've just seen it over and over and over again that the GOP always has an excuse as to why they don't do what they're promising they're going to do when they have the power to do it.
2: And sadly, Matt, I think it's going to come down to, you know, like Rome and so many other countries in the past that were at the prime of their peak. They became wasteful, spending, couldn't get it under control. And it only was after they crashed hard that things could finally get better. You know, it's kind of like a drunk or someone who they have to have a really bad, bad, horrible experience before they will make the changes necessary to get better. I'm afraid America might be in that run.
0: Alcoholics got to hit rock bottom, right?
2: Yeah. And America might have to hit rock bottom.
0: We're certainly addicted to free money. Chris, I'm glad you called, and I hope you do it again, friend. All right, take care, Chris. Thank you. 615-737-9986. I respect it. I appreciate it. Apparently, the figure is $300 billion, not $5 trillion. $300 billion in fines and fees, penalties, according to 7736, that apparently got their information from a computer somewhere. So I value that information. $300 billion. Once again, that $300 billion, you know, if you want to go... If we want to create a program, here's what I would say. Just dedicate that money to paying interest off the federal deficit or the federal debt. And I'll be fine with that. You know, if you direct every fine, penalty, and fee collected by the federal government must go to the payment of the interest on the national debt that we pay on an annual basis first and foremost, and then, you know, there won't be anything left over. But if there is anything left over, then it can go back in the general fund, or it can go to pay off the general, the overall debt, because our interest payments on the debt is astronomical. It is 10 minutes until the top. Ricky and Mark, you're coming up. Your calls as well. There's a Supreme Court ruling that came down today, 6-3, saying that green card holders can be stripped of their legal status if they have criminal charges pending against them when trying to re-enter the United States of America. Guess who dissented? Oh, three guesses, and the first two don't count. I'll tell you more on the story coming up in a few minutes. Supertalk 99.7 WTN.
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10: In Wilson County, I-40 eastbound, just past exit 239, a crash blocking the right lane. I-440 eastbound, past Nolensville Pike, a crash reported. 65 northbound at the 440 exit, that's an injury wreck. Craighead Street west of Seminole Avenue near the fairgrounds, a wreck reported. And also downtown, Dedrick Street just west of 3rd Avenue North, a crash. I'm Jay Harper. Coming up at the top of the hour, the U.S. voting on an Iran war powers resolution. Trump speaking at a manufacturing facility today in Pennsylvania. We'll have some of what he said. And Bill Gates speaking out on Jeffrey Epstein, an interesting case. We'll have that at 5 on Super Talk 99.7 WTN.
0: Super Talk 99.7 WTN. Hey, not everybody likes the Matt Murphy Show. They listen, though. 5467 says Jackson should rename the show Murphy's Monthly. LOL, boy, you really don't have any material today, do you? 4 hours hard to fill sometimes. Carry on. Now, 4 hours is really not hard to fill, especially when you've been doing it as long as I have, and I have plenty of material. I still have the Columbia Power and Water story to talk about. I've got this Austin Lee dude down in Murray County that's making big waves down there, kind of a local angle. I got some Supreme Court rulings to discuss. I've got a follow-up on the Anthony Fauci expose that we delved into yesterday on the show. So there is a tremendous amount to get to, and only 2 more hours to go. Do the milk thing again. Oh, yeah. Okay. Or why don't I just give out your telephone number and we could call you and talk to you about whatever you want to talk about. 5467. That'd be fun too. In the meantime, some other people who maybe care a little more about the subject. Hey, Ricky, how are you?
11: I'm doing good.
0: What's on your mind, Rick?
11: So I just want to tell you, I mean, the guy, I think somebody already corrected that we collect between $4 to $5 trillion, spend about $6 to $7 trillion. So we are involved $1 to $2 trillion every year. And we are also sitting on $40 trillion debt and $100 trillion in unfunded liability for Medicare and Social Security. So it's almost difficult to salvage problem. I mean, they have to do something. They should not be distributing money to foreign countries.
0: No.
11: Lowering taxes.
0: Shut off all of that. Yeah, I mean, the first thing you do is, I mean, and I'm sorry to rush you, Ricky, but the music's in the background and they're telling me I got to get out of here. So I've got 2 more hours to go. Thank you for the call, Ricky. Sorry that it is so short. Mark, we'll get to you in a moment, your calls as well. Obviously, the first thing we should do is shut off foreign aid. If we can't pay our own bills, we shouldn't be paying the bills of other nations. Friends and foes alike. 615-737-9986. 2 down, 2 to go. 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
10: It is 5 p.m. I'm Jay Harper with your top stories, a traffic report, and an updated
9: weather forecast, all that stuff coming up. A symbolic vote in the Senate today after they adopted a House-passed Iran War Powers resolution by a 50-48 vote. While it won't do much to curb the White House from striking Iran again if it chooses to, it does send a strong message to the president. Senator Richard Blumenthal, he's a Connecticut Democrat. He expressed concerns that it wouldn't prevent things from escalating.
12: I hope we can avoid a restart of this disastrous, unnecessary conflict, but it will depend on smart, strategic negotiations.
9: Lower-level talks in Switzerland are continuing following J.D. Vance's return back to the States. Blumenthal pointing out that releasing the sanctions reduces U.S. leverage to have Iran comply with U.N. inspections of its nuclear sites. The president, he participated today in a campaign-style rally in Pennsylvania. He toured a manufacturing facility for Mack Trucks. The president made a speech and touched on a variety of topics, including the elections in California. Here, the president seems to boast about his influence on the elections process in California regarding the results for the Republican candidate, Steve Hilton.
13: Over the next week, he was definitely going to lose, but the U.S. attorney called. We want to check your votes. About an hour after the call, ladies and gentlemen, Mr. Hilton has won. So, had I not made that call, Steve Hilton would right now be looking, watching the election from home.
9: Hilton, he'll face off against the Democrat, Xavier Becerra. He's, that election, rather, takes place in the fall. California, they claim to have one of the strictest election protocols and procedures in the country. They do allow for mail-in ballots, though. And as we all know, that can delay results. Bill Gates telling lawmakers earlier this month that Jeffrey Epstein was trying to blackmail him about his extramarital affairs.
14: After Microsoft co-founder Bill Gates tried to end his relationship with Jeffrey Epstein, the convicted sex offender attempted to use compromising information about Gates' extramarital affairs to force his way back into Gates' life, he told the House Oversight Committee earlier this month, according to a transcript of the closed-door testimony released Tuesday. Gates, according to the transcript, said Epstein used an advisor to send him veiled threats, appeared to coach Gates' advisor on how to potentially blackmail him, and mixed fact and fiction to leverage compromising information against the software billionaire.
9: That's Peter Haralambos reporting. That is the latest news. Traffic and weather are coming up. I'm Jay Harper, WTN News.
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9: A crash reported on the East Bank, I-24 eastbound at the Shelby Avenue exit. In Lebanon, the right lane is blocked on I-40 eastbound just past exit 239. A crash there and a vehicle on fire. Also in Hermitage, Old Hickory Boulevard, north of I-40 east, a crash. I-440 eastbound past exit 6, a wreck and an injury accident. 65 northbound at the 440 exit. I'm Jay Harper.
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16: I'm WSMV4 First Alert Meteorologist Melanie Layden. Feeling nice today with temperatures in the low to mid 80s and plenty of sunshine. It will start to get hot this week. Temperatures climb back to the 90s, and with the intense humidity, the feels like temperatures will be back in the triple digits through next week. We'll also see increasing rain chances Thursday through Saturday. Catch a weather update on the free First Alert weather app.
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0: Supertalk 99.7 WTN. I feel bad for rushing Ricky because we were running out of time. I maybe should have put him on hold. Ricky, if you're still listening, give me a call back. Supertalk 99.7 WTN. My name is Matt Murphy. Halfway home, the Matt Murphy Radio Show this Tuesday, June 23. Thank you for being with us. Whether you're listening on the radio, whether you're listening on your smartphone, your app or whatnot, you know, perhaps you're watching on Talk TV and participating in the YouTube chat. I see you over there, and I appreciate all of you for participating. The YouTube chat's a crazy place, man. You go in there, you better bring it blazing because it's an it's a free for all over there, and I absolutely love every second of it. 615-737-9986 if you'd like to be a part of the show. 615-737-9986. Columbia Power and Water recently went up on their rates. We had many discussions about this. We're going to talk at length about this tomorrow with Representative Scott Sapicki, who has the lowdown, the deets on this. But it's my understanding that the state has declined to extend a loan to Columbia for the amount of money that they wanted to build their wastewater treatment and their intake. That is my understanding. So if that is the case, do we expect that the Columbia City Council and Columbia Power and Water will then be voting to reduce the rates of the taxpayers, reduce the rates of the water users, consistent with the amount of money that they had increased the rates in order to pay back this money that they're now no longer going to get? The state has decided to not offer that loan for the purpose of building this treatment facility and building the intake on the Duck River because of the strain that it would put on the Duck River. I don't have all of the details as to why the decision was made. I was just told earlier today the decision was made. I want to pass it along to you. Also, a little breaking news. The Supreme Court just ruled 6-3 that green card holders can be stripped of their legal status if they have any pending criminal charges when trying to re-enter the United States of America. The three liberal justices, Sotomayor, Ketanji Brown Jackson, and Elena Kagan, they all dissented because they don't understand the Constitution, particularly Ketanji Brown Jackson. One way or the other, it's not because they're female, it's just because they don't understand the Constitution. Amy Coney Barrett's up there, and she seems to understand it reasonably well. So that's going on as well. The reflecting pool. So that's what started us on all of this. If you've been listening since 3 o'clock, it's been a hell of a 2 hours. I've gone through waves of depression regarding the future of the United States of America, and I've been talking with you about that. The reflecting pool story, $16 million, I guess, the Trump administration has spent attempting to, you know, you drain it. You're attempting to get pumping systems back operational. Apparently, the Obama administration attempted to do this as well. the Obama administration spent, you don't know any of this because the mainstream media didn't cover any of this, because the mainstream media does not give one damn about how much waste, fraud, and abuse goes on in Washington, D.C. when a Democrat's doing it. They care a tremendous amount when a Republican's doing it, especially this Republican, which they have a little bit of a derangement syndrome over. That said, Barack Obama apparently spent between $34 and $36 million on attempting to repair the reflecting pool and to stop the algae growth within the reflecting pool. The Trump administration spent about $14 million in an attempt to do that as well. It did not work. No question about it. There's also been some vandalism that's going on because of negative media coverage over it. Apparently, liberals hate Trump more than they love their country. And so they went about trying to slash the thing. I don't know to what extent that created the algae problem that exists. One way or the other, it's not been repaired or corrected as of yet. I just find it humorous that the mainstream media does not care about the expenditure of money until such time as a Republican does it. And they sure as hell don't. They applaud the beautification of Washington, D.C. when there's a Democrat in office. But when Donald Trump, in good faith, attempts to beautify Washington, D.C., they're going to condemn it. In the meantime, liberals have lamented the idea of people getting arrested over the fact that they are doing things in the reflecting pool they ought not do. Sadly, it is where we are in this country, that the political left doesn't care about our monuments. They don't care about our memories. They don't care about our history. If we learned, did we learn nothing from the summer of love in 2020, where they attempted to tear all of our monuments down? They will trash these things at their whim. And then suddenly they are all defensive over something like the building of a ballroom, something that presidents, since I've been alive, have said that we've needed in Washington, D.C. That's really all I have to say about the reflecting pool, except that hopefully we'll get it right. You want these things to look nice. You want the nation's capital as the front door of the United States of America to look pretty. And hopefully they'll get it going with minimal cost to the taxpaying citizen. And those who are damaging the property need to be prosecuted to the fullest extent of the law. It's Mark's turn. Hey, Mark, how are you?
17: Hey. I gotta correct the, you know, that they didn't put a liner in the reflecting pool. They painted it. So to vandalize,

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1: And see, I'm not defending Trump on this reflecting poll. I'm fascinated with the amount of time and energy the mainstream media is spending on the reflecting poll. Meantime, we have evidence that Anthony Fauci lied his ass off to the world and people died as a result, and the media won't cover a bit of it. That's what angers me. That's what frustrates me.
2: And I'll agree with it. He needs to be exposed for that. He does. I don't dispute that at all. Okay, and I get that. I got one more quick thing about the debt, real quick.
1: Have you not? I'm getting a flood. Before we go away from it, and I'll get back to the debt for a minute, Mark. I want to give you time on that front. But I'm getting a flood of text messages asking if you've not seen the video of the cut liner that was in the reflective.
2: Yeah, it's not a liner. It's a paint job. There's a difference.
1: So the vandalism exists, but you're frustrated because we're calling it a liner, not paint. Do you agree that there was vandalism?
2: Yeah, if somebody saw it starting to peel up and they reached out and they said, "Hey, I'll reach out."
1: No. The video shows that someone intentionally cut it.
2: Well, they didn't know what they were doing because they were trying to cut paint, not cut a damn liner.
1: Have you ever painted a pool, Mark?
2: Yes.
1: Have you? I have too. Do you know what type of paint did you use when you painted your pool?
2: It's a thicker base paint.
1: It's an epoxy, right?
2: Yeah. But it's got to be sealed properly before
1: It's an epoxy that seals, and they didn't do it properly. Obviously, nobody's debating that it got done right. It obviously didn't get done right. But if you want to get stuck on the idea of a liner versus a paint job, once the epoxy and the sealant goes down, if it comes back up, it's going to come up almost like a liner. I mean, I get what you're saying. I don't want to argue the point, but I think both can be true that the job was done poorly and incorrectly and embarrassingly. All right. And a-holes were attempting to vandalize the reflecting pool because they hate Donald Trump. Both of those things can be true at the same time.
2: There was obviously people trying to make it look bad.
1: Okay.
2: You know, I don't dispute that. My point is that I was trying to make it out that it was a botched job, obviously. And people said, "Hey, I'm going to make this look worse." And they did make it look worse. Okay. And I mean, that's pretty obvious.
1: Six people have been arrested, Mark.
2: Yeah, I heard that they were arrested for sticking their hand in the water, not necessarily doing anything, too. I heard that they were arresting people for touching the water, and maybe that's against the law to touch the water. If it is, then I guess they broke the law. Okay, there's a degree. You got to look at, put it in perspective, what did they do to get arrested? Okay. We've heard, you know, there's different stories out there.
1: I've heard a lot of things about Donald Trump over the years.
2: I'm not disputing that. And Donald Trump is known for telling you what he wants you to hear. But I can tell you, I'd like to make one quick statement about the debt because you were making a good point.
1: I'm gonna get to the debt. Let me ask you one final question about the Washington D.C. area. Do you support beautifying Washington D.C. for the 250th birthday of our country?
2: Yes, I do.
1: Oh, good. All right. What's your question about the debt? Or what's your thought about the debt?
2: Well, you have to go back to the 90s, the last time we had a balanced budget, and that was when Republicans and Democrats actually worked together to do some austerity. I butchered that word. I apologize. Where they made some serious cuts in spending to get about, and they actually raised taxes. Clinton was able to take advantage of George Bush's tax increase from 92 or 91, whatever year it was that he did that increase. When the economy turned around at the higher rate, they had more revenue coming in on top of that when they started doing some austerity. I'm butchering that word, and I apologize.
1: I think you're saying austerity. I think that's right.
2: Yeah, austerity, yes. Thank you very much.
1: Yeah, that's
2: fine. But they cut some military, they closed some military bases around the world.

0: and in the United States, it was hard cuts that they made. And they also went to the welfare program, and I'll be the first person to say Obama reversed a lot of things that they did then with the welfare program, which they actually put timelines on how long you could draw welfare in the 90s, which was a great thing. Okay, Obama reversed that. Okay, but when George Bush II come into power and 9/11 come along, all bets were off. They just decided to say the checkbook, we got a blank check, we're going to write as much, you know, and they haven't stopped spending money, whether it's Republican or Democrat. They have just, and they don't care, and it's sad. Because to settle this, they're going to have to make some hard choices, and I think that is includes, like this great big beautiful bill, it's just, you know, that was a $1 trillion bloat on the deficit. Is what it was. It's just throwing, you know, a $1 trillion that threw into the economy by giving it back to the people, but we just borrowed more money to do it.
1: What's your current tax rate? Do you know?
0: Me and my wife make about $150,000 a year.
1: Yeah.
0: So you think we're about 20%.
1: Yeah, that makes sense. Do you think yours needs to go up?
0: I didn't say that it doesn't.
1: I'm not arguing with you. I'm just asking. Do you think your taxes need to go up?
0: I think that we have to look at things differently than what they are now to pay down this debt.
1: Right. The reason that I ask the question in that way, the reason that I bring it home to you and your family and your own budget is that I do not believe that we have a taxation problem in the United States of America. We have a massive, massive overspending problem.
0: I agree with that too. I think it's going to take I just don't think you can cut the spending enough to balance the budget. I just don't think it's mathematically possible.
1: Of course you can. Of course you can.
0: We're going to have.
1: We've uncovered multiple billions of dollars in fraud in Minnesota alone.
0: But we need to look at the defense. Why are they not looking at the Defense Department?
1: I mean, I'm all about cutting money from the Defense Department. Mark, I've given you 9 minutes and I'm done. Thank you for the telephone call. The videos and the appearances that I've seen on the reflecting pool, it was put down like a rubberized paint. It was coming up in sheets, much like a liner. You got stuck on the two words. That's all well and good. Number two. We have a spending problem in America. We don't have a taxation problem in America. We send the federal government trillions of dollars of our money on an annual basis, and they overspend by in excess of $1 trillion every single year, money that could be found and saved. That's what Elon Musk was trying to do, and sadly, he got shut down by the swamp, which is why I've been saying that the swamp is winning when it comes to Donald Trump versus the swamp. It's 23 after the hour on Super Talk.
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4: I-24 eastbound at Shelby Avenue. We picked up a crash on the east bank. 40 eastbound just past exit 239 in Wilson County. A crash blocking the right lane. There's an accident and a vehicle on fire there. In Hermitage, Old Hickory Boulevard, north of I-40 east, a crash. Also, 440 eastbound past Nolensville Pike, Iraq, and an injury accident 65 northbound at I-440. I'm Jay Harper. Coming up at the bottom of the hour, Iran's president's in Pakistan as part of peace negotiations. We'll have a report on that. More on the shooting at a library in Northern California. And Gallatin residents may not get the sizzle they were hoping for on Independence Day. We'll explain. That's coming up at 5:30 on Super Talk 99.7 WTN.
1: You know, it took 7 years to build the reflecting pool. A long time. You've been, right? Did I ask you this the other day? Yesterday, I guess it was. Built in between 1914 and 1922. It was dedicated May 30th of 1922, following the dedication of the Lincoln Memorial. During its construction, it was nicknamed by some sources as a water mirror. When originally constructed, it was approximately 2,028 feet long and 167 feet wide. The perimeter of the pool, 4,392 feet around. It was completely rebuilt between 2010 and 2012 for $34 million. It was originally built with an asphalt and tile bottom, was replaced with concrete in 2009, which in 2010, which created kind of the algae situation that we're currently dealing with. This was during the American Recovery and Reinvestment Act of 2009. The National Park Service reconstructed the Lincoln Memorial Reflecting Pool. Construction on the 18-month, $30-plus million project began in 2010. And it was finished by 2012. And now there are renovations going on to try to get it blue on the bottom, and that hasn't worked. By the way, just about every reporting agency that I've seen recognizes that they're laying down which is called a liner, which is being pulled up, but I'm not here to get into semantics. Look, I got like 30 seconds for the seminar caller. Go ahead.
5: Gee, 30 seconds, thanks. So I've been listening the last 10 minutes and I feel more stupid than ever. Are people in Tennessee dumb enough to not realize that 95% of what comes out of Trump's mouth is a lie? How effing dumb do you people need to be?
1: Is that it?
5: That dumb?
1: Is that it? Is that it? Is that all?
5: I could, you know, you clowns think, oh, but Trump
1: built
5: the New York skyline. So, those of us that live in the shadow of the New York skyline, we've known forever what a charlatan and clown this guy is.
1: Yeah, you're in Jersey. You're in Jersey, right?
5: That's correct.
1: Yeah,
5: that's the shadow of. The shadow of New York City.
1: I just recall from our previous conversations. All right, that's your 30 seconds. I'll see you later. 31 after the hour. Super Talk 99.7 WTN.
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4: Past 5 p.m. I'm Jay Harper with your top stories. We've got a traffic report and a weather forecast coming up. Iran's president. He's in Islamabad, Pakistan today to discuss the memorandum of understanding with the U.S. The White House says that talks over Iran's nuclear program continue, with top officials claiming that Iran is willing to allow nuclear weapons inspectors in the country. More from ABC's Brick Clinette in Jerusalem on what the president posted on the U.S. unfreezing billions of dollars of Iranian funds and lifting oil sanctions.
6: By the U.S. temporarily lifting oil sanctions on Iran, what it is opening the door for Tehran to sell oil in American currency, in U.S. dollars, for the first time in almost two decades. Now, despite Iran saying there's no timeline or saying there's no commitment on allowing those inspectors in, President Trump, he is defending this deal with Iran, claiming in posts on social media that Iran has fully and completely agreed to these high-level limits. Nuclear inspections, he says.
4: We now head to California, where a shooting at a library in the northern part of the state left two people dead, as well as a young girl injured and an 18-year-old in custody. Chico Police Chief Billy Aldridge described officers racing to the scene as 911 dispatchers guided them and listened in on the horror unfolding inside the Butte County Library late yesterday afternoon, with first responders on scene within 2 minutes of the call and an apprehension of the suspect in 4 minutes. Aldridge said the shooter is an 18-year-old named Bradley Scott Sayer of Chico, California.
7: He has no known connections to any of the victims in the library. And based on information revealed during the interviews, our detectives believe the suspect was influenced by the Columbine High School shooting.
4: We now come back to Middle Tennessee, where Gallatin City leaders are looking to take some popular 4th of July items off store shelves in the name of safety. Gallatin Codes and the fire department are proposing a complete ban on sparkler-type products. That would include wire sparklers, cone fountains, torches, wheels, and toy smoke devices. The U.S. Consumer Product Safety Commission reports that nationally, sparkler injuries accounted for about 1,700 ER visits a couple of years ago, and these did involve mostly burns to the head, face, hands, and fingers. The Gallatin City Council, they were supposed to take up that proposal today. We've not heard what the result of that is just yet, but officials say the goal is to reduce fire risks, injuries, and property damage. That's the latest news, another traffic report, another weather report. They're coming up. I'm Jay Harper, WTN News.
2: From the United Structural Systems WTN Traffic Center.
4: Trying to clear this wreck on the East Bank, 24 eastbound at the Shelby Avenue exit, Old Hickory Boulevard north of I-40 east in Hermitage, a crash, and we still have that incident, it's a wreck and a vehicle fire, 40 eastbound just past 11 and exit 239. They pushed it over to the right shoulder, though. Harding Pike east of Page Road in the Bell Mead area, we have a crash reported there as well. I'm Jay Harper.
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8: I'm WSMV4 First Alert Meteorologist Melanie Layden. Feeling nice today with temperatures in the low to mid 80s and plenty of sunshine. It will start to get hot this week. Temperatures climb back to the 90s, and with the intense humidity, the feels like temperatures will be back in the triple digits through next week. We'll also see increasing rain chances Thursday through Saturday. Catch a weather update on the free First Alert weather app.
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1: All right, several of you want to talk about the reflecting poll. James, Kirk, Mark. Dwayne just wants to talk about the good old US of A. We're going to do all of those things coming up in mere moments on Supertalk 99.7 WTN. I appreciate you listening. Appreciate your time and consideration. Now, I have been advised, and frankly, I've been corrected by our good friend Representative Scott Sapicki, who's going to be here tomorrow. I think he's out on the hayfield on the tractor today. He's in the hayfield today. You know how they do down there in good old Murray County, my new adopted home county. We're not like you folk in Davidson County. We got country ways down there, Jackson. You hear me?
9: Mm-hmm.
1: What's wrong over there?
9: I'm fine.
1: You good?
9: I'm good.
1: You were ranting and raving in there about something. What were you talking about?
9: Nothing.
1: Nothing? Okay. Sapicki said that there's been a month-long moratorium. So I was incorrect. Suspend the vote on the approval of the loan has been suspended for a month to access or assess other options. That is what I've been told. So it's not a permanent shutdown. Hopefully it will become at least a month from now. a permanent shutdown. Without further ado, ladies and gentlemen, you know what the news is. Jay Harper's been telling you the headlines all afternoon long. Matt Murphy's been opining on said same. It's time for Nincompoops and the Nerds!
9: Nincompoops in the news!
1: That's right! You know what the news is? Let's look all across the great volunteer state of Tennessee, all across these United States of America, nay, the globe. We shall find the nincompoops, and we will present them to you. Jay Harper is back in News Closet B. Hello, Mr. Harper.
10: Good afternoon, Matt.
1: How's it going, sir?
10: Oh, it's going.
1: I heard you giggling in there when I hung up on the seminar call.
4: Yeah, so you'll have to enlighten me. Why does that caller, or perhaps any caller, get that sort of designation as a seminar?
1: Well, because what he seminar callers, I the great Rush Limbaugh called them seminar callers. There was a time back in the day, and I think this was the genesis of the phrase, where Rush Limbaugh became such an influential, important part of the American political fabric. That there were people that would attend groups where they would go over how to get through on his radio show.
4: Ah.
1: And he would call them seminar callers because they attended seminars to learn how to combat his incredible debating skill and his subjects and his points. So he would call them seminar callers. I call them seminar callers, have for a long time. Seminar callers are just basically these sad sacks. I mean, this guy's a sad sack. You know, he records himself. Jackson, you found him on YouTube, didn't you?
11: Yeah, and he calls himself the seminar caller.
1: Does he now?
4: Wow, he does.
1: Well, there you go.
4: Okay. Maybe you inspired to call himself.
1: I would like to believe that we were the inspiration behind the name. But he records himself and posts his seminar calls on his pathetic YouTube channel, which gets, you know, 30 or 40 views. What are you shaking your head?
11: Like four or five.
1: Oh, four or five views. So nobody sees this, but he calls me. He used to call Hand.
11: He calls Hand more than us.
1: Does he?
11: Yeah.
1: And he calls radio stations all over the country.
4: Yeah. Okay.
1: So, and those that let him in. He, you know, I think my good friend Charlie James over in South Carolina lets him on.
4: I know Charlie.
1: You know Charlie?
4: Yeah, man. He used to be in Charleston at WTA.
1: Come on.
4: Yeah.
1: Are you kidding me?
4: Yeah. When I worked Charleston radio, he was across the way.
1: Charlie James was the morning show host with his cohort Jill. They were Jill and Charlie in the morning on US 107 when I worked at a country music station in Augusta, Georgia.
4: Yeah.
1: How about that?
4: Yep. He's in Greenville now, I think.
1: Yeah. I think Greenville, Spartanburg area.
4: Mm-hmm.
1: Doing a great job.
11: Are y'all just delaying because I won yesterday?
1: Yeah, that's exactly. Excuse me, Jackson. The adults are talking. Anything else?
4: It was my fault. I was just, you have reminded me now. I do recall Rush calling them that.
1: Seminar callers. Yeah, those individuals, they've got a little script and they've got an agenda and they'll lie to get their way on the radio, and that's fine. I play with him. I bat him around like a cat with a mouse, and then we throw him to the side when it is his time. Jackson, who won yesterday? Oh, I guess that answers that.
11: Hear ye, hear ye. The king of nincompoops has secured another victory.
1: Congratulations, Jackson. Glad to hear it. Way to go.
11: Ready to hear the order?
1: Yes.
11: Williams, Harper, Murphy up the rear.
4: Okay.
1: He just likes saying Murphy up the rear.
4: Yeah.
1: It's like he's 12.
11: 13.
1: And he's learned a new little trick.
11: And a half.
1: Jackson, go right ahead, sir.
11: Nurse charged with felony for pickleball rage. During a post-game dispute between pickleball players, a Florida woman reportedly struck a male victim in the head with her paddle, leaving him bloodied and with an injury to his face, according to investigators who have charged the alleged assailant with aggravated battery with a deadly weapon. The May 31st incident occurred at the pickleball courts in Treaty Park in St. Augustine, Florida, a city about 40 miles from Jacksonville, and has resulted in the filing of a felony case against Michelle Bannister, a 47-year-old nurse. According to court records, during one doubles game that Sunday, a dispute arose between players about the retrieval of a ball. Upon completion of the match, Ron Banat went to speak with the defendant's son regarding critique of his playing style.
1: Ron who?
11: Banat. B-A-N-A-T.
1: That's Banat, the way you pronounce his name.
11: Banat?
1: One way or the other. Ron. Ronnie.
11: I'm going Banat.
1: Ron O.
11: Banat.
1: Ron Man.
11: A Treaty Park regular is a devoted pickleball player and a member of the Facebook group St. Augustine Pickleball Group. Police say that during the course of the beef between Banat and her son Bannister, interjected herself into the argument and then struck the victim in the head several times with a pickleball paddle.
1: His name was Bannister Banat?
11: No, Bannister is the woman who hit him with the paddle. Oh, Banat is the victim.
1: Oh, my apologies. Go ahead.
11: Leaving injury to his face that caused several cuts and a large amount of blood. When cops responded to the pickleball courts, Bannister allegedly provided them with a fake name. Ayana Lee. Bannister is a licensed nurse practitioner who lives 2 miles from Treaty Park in a home she purchased in 2019. When questioned by police, Bannister claims she was defending her son. However, officers reported there did not appear, based on victim and witness statements, to be an imminent threat to life, limb, or a propensity of violence about to occur. Bannister has a master's degree from the University of Alabama, and prior to her nursing career, served in the Marine Corps as a helicopter mechanic.
1: Now we get it.
11: An online bio describes her as an active mom who participates in many sports and activities with her children and lists her favorite pursuits as traveling, hiking, and playing beach volleyball and pickleball.
1: And hitting people in the face. I wonder if she yelled in your face when she did it.
11: You, ma'am, are an nincompoop.
1: She is. Nincompoopery all around. Jay Harper, you're nincompoop, sir.
4: Well, I mean, heck, she was just creating her own patients.
1: Yeah, you know.
4: We got bloody them and then fix them right.
1: Let's get them fixed.
4: Yes,
1: charge them and get them out the door.
4: All right, Florida's reputation for bizarre traffic stops already pretty well established, but even by standards there, this one kind of stands out a little bit. According to the Florida Highway Patrol, troopers pulled over a Honda Civic for speeding and ended up discovering enough open White Claw cans inside the car to stock a small backyard party.
1: Uh-huh.
4: The most surprising part might not be the alleged intoxication. It could be that someone managed to fit 34 open cans of White Claw on the passenger seat and still have room to drive.
1: Yikes.
4: The incident occurred on June 13th along I-75 near mile marker 280 in Pasco County. According to troopers, they observed a Honda Civic traveling at more than 90 miles an hour before initiating a traffic stop. During the encounter, the trooper reportedly determined that the driver appeared heavily intoxicated and noticed dozens of open alcoholic beverage containers inside the vehicle. Photos released by the agency show an alarming collection of White Claw cans piled across the front passenger seat area. Investigators counted 34 of them. He was arrested and charged with driving under the influence before being sent to the pokey. His blood alcohol content, 0.117, which is nearly 50% above the threshold for impairment. So thank goodness they caught this guy. He certainly could have killed somebody.
1: Man, that dude's a nincompoop.
4: Yes, indeed. 34, I mean, and there's a photo here, but 34 empty White Claw cans in the front seat of this nincompoop.
1: What's your max White Claw, Jackson? What do you think? Most in a 24-hour period.
11: That's tough.
1: You don't want to admit it?
11: Yeah.
1: I think you know the range.
11: I know the range.
1: I just feel like it's a little, you know.
11: In college, I mean,
1: because you're not a beer guy.
11: I'm not.
1: You're more of a...
11: Too filling.
1: You're more of a... what is that? Neutral? What is that called?
11: The neutral.
1: Neutral or a truly... White Claw is kind of the gutter trash of those types.
11: I like to think of a White Claw as a nice fastball. You know why?
1: Uh-huh.
11: Because it's just a basic, you know, it's going to go straight.
1: Straight down the middle.
11: Straight down the middle.
1: You gave me hell when we were at the race when we got, what did we get?
11: Neutral.
1: You got a neutral and you're like, you're done already? It's like, well, yes. It's like drinking flavored water.
4: Water, I know.
1: Like, dang, Matt. I'm going to guess 20.
11: For me?
1: Yeah.
11: Ooh. That's a little high, but fair.
1: By the way, I liked the story better when Jay Harper was doing it.
11: What do you mean?
1: that story that he just told. That's a repeat, but we weren't going to.
4: I asked.
11: Was it the day I was gone?
1: I think so, yeah.
4: Okay. All right, see, because I asked Jackson, I said, man, you know, I've got this White Claw thing.
1: No, it's a great story.
4: Has that been done before?
1: I think Weaver did it.
4: Okay, since it's a few days old, I figured, yeah,
1: you're going to get credit for it. Y'all don't judge Harper for doing a repeat.
11: Well, I was out. He did his due diligence, but I was also out last week.
1: And that's the problem. See, I think it was during a time when you were out. All right, mine, Melbourne, Australia. Look, this is nincompoopery at its finest. Only because this is garbage, and I think that I could win the Guinness Book of World Record on this. Joseph McGrail Bateup, Bateup, Bateup, is an Australian professional air conditioner cleaner and honorary town crier. He has now been recognized by the Guinness Book of World Records as the world's loudest person.
11: You could beat him.
1: I think I got this beat. Guinness Book of World Records last week acknowledged the 58-year-old Canberra resident recorded the loudest shout by an individual. See, I think I shouted louder than this, like on this show earlier today. He yelled now, the word now, N-O-W, at 122.4 decibels. That broke the previous record of 121.7 decibels set by Northern Ireland school teacher Annalisa Flanagan in 1994. She yelled an ear-piercing quiet, as in quiet.
11: They haven't heard me on a Tennessee third down in Neyland Stadium.
1: Man, I did. I heard you above all of the other 104,000 people on a day back last fall. I heard you yell the loudest F-bomb of my life when your kicker missed that dang thing.
11: No, that's not true. You know why?
1: Because you thought he made it.
11: Yeah, because where I was sitting, I thought he made it.
1: Okay, maybe when we scored the touchdown pass. Okay, the fourth down touchdown pass. It is the noise range for 122.4 decibels is in the range of a chainsaw, a jet aircraft taking off, and an ambulance siren at close range. The record attempt was not something McGrail Bateup could train for, he said. It was just something that you come about naturally. There's no way that you can actually practice for it. You just have to keep it for the day, especially with a world record attempt. Took me 7 attempts for just one word, which was the word now. My voice was shot for the next couple of days as well. Husky, terrible. So no, you can't really practice for this, but it's a lot of fun when you're doing it. McGrail Bateup considered himself the world's loudest man rather than the world's loudest person. There was no previous record for the world's loudest man. I'm pleased that she, that is Flanagan, gets to keep her record. She's still the loudest woman in the world, and I'm the loudest man in the world, and that's the way that it ought to be. McGrail Bateup stumbled upon Flanagan's record when searching for the Guinness Book of World Records unsuccessfully for feats in the realm of town crying. He became competitively loud when he was appointed the town crier of the national capital, Canberra, in 2017. Honorary and part-time role, he makes announcements at community events and car shows. I think I could whip this dude. I think I could whip this dude easy. And I just would need to know what word I should train for. Now seems a little difficult. Now. I think quiet seems a little easier. But this guy is an nincompoop because there's no way that he's louder than me. That's how we play nincompoops in the news. Superdoc 99.7 WTN. We'll get to your calls on the reflecting pool for those who want to join in. 615-737-9986. 615-737-9986. I also have a question for you that was posed to me earlier today. And I don't know that I had an answer for it because I don't feel like I've been here for the length of time necessary to answer the question. The question. Bill Lee is in his final year as governor of the state of Tennessee. What is Bill Lee's legacy? What is Bill Lee's legacy? I'll ask the question next on Super Talk 99.7 WTN.

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6: An accident reported in Belle Meade, Harding Pike, just east of Page Road. We also have a crash I-24 westbound at Briley Parkway South at exit 54. The left shoulder blocked in Smyrna, 24 westbound, just past Almaville Road due to a crash. We're seeing quite a bit of traffic, heavy volume on I-440, especially as it heads east toward 24. I'm Jay.
7: How did I lose weight? And I did. Lean, right here. I did. I love this stuff. 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
6: 1 minute past 6 p.m. I'm Jay Harper with your top stories. A forecast and an updated traffic report are on the way. The U.S. Senate approving one of the most far-reaching pieces of housing legislation to come up for a while and up for a vote in more than 35 years, but it was not unanimous. Here's ABC's Christiane Cordero.
8: The House is set to take up the 21st Century Road to Housing Act this week after the Senate last night passed it with overwhelming bipartisan support. Five Republican senators voted against the bill. Among them, Florida Senator Rick Scott, who tells Fox News he doesn't think it'll help.
9: It's at the local level.
8: As a final step, the president's signature would make this bill law.
6: Well, it could be a new lead in the search for Nancy Guthrie, the Today host Savannah Guthrie's mother, who's been missing since February. ABC has learned that there was a second note sent to a TV station in Tucson, Arizona, in the days after her disappearance. That note saying that Guthrie was abducted and had died. More from ABC's Aaron Katursky.
10: The FBI believes the two notes came from the same sender, but investigators have so far been unable to determine who that is. Savannah said she believed the notes were legitimate, but never gave up on her mother. Investigators are still working to identify the armed man seen lurking at Nancy Guthrie's front door. They're also testing a hair found at the home, along with a mixed DNA sample, hoping those clues will lead to the kidnapper.
6: Today, the U.S. Supreme Court ruled that Border Patrol agents have more authority to deny certain green card holders. ABC's Devin Dwyer explains.
11: The justices today, the conservative majority now bolstering the ability of federal border agents to remove green card holders, lawful permanent residents who are accused of committing a crime when they come to a port of entry. In this case, involved a person coming back from China, arriving at JFK Airport, had been charged with a crime in New Jersey. The border agent said, you are no longer going to be a legal permanent resident.
6: A federal judge has temporarily blocked efforts to restrict what SNAP recipients can purchase. Channel 4's Lauren Lowry has more.
9: A federal judge has blocked efforts to limit what SNAP recipients can actually buy. Earlier this year, state and federal lawmakers in more than 20 states, including Tennessee, decided that SNAP benefits could not be used to buy things like soda, energy drinks, candy, dessert. Now a federal judge has temporarily blocked the Trump administration from allowing states to enact that legislation.
6: More than 600,000 Tennesseans received SNAP benefits. The new restrictions were to take effect July 31st. That's the latest news, weather and traffic on the way. I'm Jay Harper, WTN News.
7: How did I lose weight? 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
6: Looking at traffic here a little after 6 o'clock, we have still this accident, 24 eastbound at Briley Parkway South. That would be exit 54. Also, that one just disappeared. We've got another one, 40 eastbound before Stewart's Ferry Pike in the Hermitage area, a crash there. And also Elm Hill Pike at Spence Lane, a wreck reported. I'm Jay Harper.
2: From the Beacon Capital Management Weather Center.
12: I'm WSMV4 First Alert Meteorologist Melanie Layden. Feeling nice today with temperatures in the low to mid 80s and plenty of sunshine. It will start to get hot this week. Temperatures climb back to the 90s, and with the intense humidity, the feels like temperatures will be back in the triple digits through next week. We'll also see increasing rain chances Thursday through Saturday. Catch a weather update on the free First Alert weather app.
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13: Super Talk 99.7 WTN. I apologize for laughing as I come back on the air. We were prepping for the final hour of the show, at least I was here in the room. Jackson was screaming and yelling about something in the control area. I don't really know what it was. Very angry in there. It must be a closer vote than I anticipated. We got trashed by someone on the YouTube chat, Jackson.
14: What'd they say?
13: Said, Jackson, all right, of the nincompoop stories, said Jackson's was lame, Harper's was a repeat.
6: Repeat, right.
13: And Murphy's sucked bleep.
6: Yep.
14: I saw that.
13: And I'm like, wow. It's a tough
15: hey, one. I'd rather be lame than the other two.
13: Tough.
15: Repeat gets you disqualified, and I don't want to know what yours gets.
14: Yes, but you led me astray, Jackson. But
13: that's true.
14: But I forgive you because apparently you weren't here.
13: I don't know. Jackson probably knew about it. That's the way he does, Jay.
14: Oh, yeah. You know, yeah, now that you mention it. You know, I saw that story. Matter of fact, I saw both your stories. In fact, Matt.
13: Yes.
14: Your story I had as part of a newscast earlier today.
13: Well, you know, here's the deal. I mean, some are saying that my guy wasn't a nincompoop. I mean, the nincompoopery is in the fact that we have a Guinness Book of World Record for the loudest yell to begin with.
14: That's true.
13: But, you know, I mean, some were saying that, you know, that's not nincompoopery. That's impressive. I guess maybe you could see it that way. I mean, 124 decibels is a lot of decibels. I would give you that. So, I don't know. Y'all get to vote. Vote early. Vote often. 615-737-9986. You can vote over there on the text line or on the YouTube chat. Voting open for another minute or so. Many of you want to talk about the reflecting pool, and I'm here for the game. Let's talk to who's been holding the longest. Is it James or Mark? Two or five? I'll just go with Mark. Hello, Mark.
16: Hey, man, how you doing?
13: Mark, I'm fabulous. I'm glad you called me.
16: You know, I should have hired a swimming pool company to do the reflecting pool, not a paint company. It's two different kind of companies.
13: Yeah, I mean the look of the guy that's in charge of the company doesn't do them any favors either. Have you seen a picture of this guy?
16: Yeah, and the bottom line is, we went around for 20 years and didn't do nothing but repair and swimming pools, gun night pools at hotels and motels for 20 years. So you hired the wrong person, is all I can say. So, and it's probably not Trump's fault, but he shouldn't have. You know, it's his fault, but really not. He told somebody to get it done, and they just got a paint company. Half-ass Willie. Excuse my language.
13: Careful. So, would you... So, you've done...
16: I have one other thing.
13: Hold on, but you've done this kind of work. Mark, you've done this kind of work?
16: Yeah, you got to prep the pool. They didn't prep it right. And they didn't use the right stuff. And it flaked off. I mean... That's all it is to it. They hired the wrong people. Should have hired a swimming pool company that done gun night pools.
13: What would you have recommended to do for this pool?
16: I have nothing to say about that. But I do have one more comment. Bill Clinton didn't do nothing except for tax the Social Security people to help on the deficit. That's what I got to say about Mark, that other Mark. Talking about Bill Clinton.
13: Yeah. Well, I suppose they utilized the new taxation through the first George Bush administration. Mark, thank you. I wasn't trying to challenge you there. I was just genuinely curious what you would have done differently for the, you know, 4,300 linear feet of, I mean, I don't know how many square feet it is, 167 by 2,000. Whatever that is from a square footage area, that's a big old pool. It's not very deep, so you get a lot of algae. I wouldn't begin to understand how to fix it. I wouldn't begin to understand where to start. You know, you add the obvious problems with what happened with the attempts, the reported attempts, the alleged attempts at vandalism, and then you know you got this going on. James is next up with a thought on it. Hey, James.
17: Hey, Matt. Didn't they just dump peroxide in the pool last week?
13: Oh, I haven't heard. I genuinely have not been paying that much attention to this story. So that it maybe I don't know.
17: Okay,
13: who's what do you mean? Who's they?
17: The Department of the Interior.
13: Yeah, I don't.

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2: Maybe it's a foot. It's not a lot. It's just enough to reflect. And they were trying to paint it blue and it didn't work. Now everybody's upset about it. The mainstream media has reported 1,000, I mean, it's an infinite amount of times more on the reflecting pool than they've reported on Anthony Fauci, because they haven't reported a bit on Anthony Fauci because it doesn't fit their narrative, which I thought that COVID-19 was a big deal. I thought the coronavirus was a big deal. I thought the pandemic was a big deal. None of the follow-ups are happening because it looks bad for the mainstream media and bad for the people involved, that they deified as saints. Al is next with a thought on the pool. Hey, Al.
3: Howdy. Thank you for taking my call, my friend.
2: Of course, Al. What's on your mind?
3: Well, I figure there's only two solutions for that thing.
2: Yes, sir.
3: The first one is either fill it full of pennies and put some plexiglass over it, or fill it full of quicksand.
2: You'd just as soon not have a reflecting pool, huh, Al?
3: Now, don't nobody need to look at themselves. People are vain enough.
2: That's a good point. Yeah, I mean, they'll figure it out. Thank you, Al, for the call. They'll figure it out. This algae, you know, situation, which, once again, the media would not be reporting on this at all. Two things happened. Number one, they hate Donald Trump. Number two, Trump made a big deal about it. Trump wants to make America beautiful, make America's capital beautiful for the 250th birthday of our country. And for some reason, the mainstream media is gloating and applauding and just celebrating the idea that they've had troubles doing so. He wanted to paint the bottom of the pool a American blue, like American flag blue, and it did not work. Paint peeling, and some suggested before they did it, that it wouldn't work in as much as the blue would attract more algae. Apparently that is true. The algae blooms came back in force. They also had to seal some of the concrete gaps that were created in the aftermath of the repair project that did not take. The pumping system never worked after the Obama administration did it. You won't hear anything about this on the mainstream press because the mainstream press doesn't care about Obama doing it. They care about Trump screwing it up. And that's what they're doing now. 17 after the hour, Super Talk 99.7 WTN. A judge has overruled Tennessee's new exclusion of soda pop and candy from the SNAP program, formerly known as the food stamp program, saying the federal government cannot put exclusions on food aid benefits in a blow to the Make America Healthy Again movement in the state of Tennessee. This story from the Tennessean. Tennessee lawmakers voted to seek a federal waiver to exclude soda and candy purchases from the food stamp program, also known as the Supplemental Nutrition Assistance Program, or SNAP. Oh, SNAP! In an effort to, quote, guide families toward healthier options while maximizing taxpayer resources. U.S. Agriculture Secretary Brooke Rollins approved the Tennessee waiver request in December. A two-year ban was set to take effect on July 31st. On June 22nd, that would be yesterday, a federal district judge, Amy Berman Jackson, ruled that Rollins misinterpreted federal law when she approved the state's request to allow limits on what SNAP recipients can purchase. Tennessee, one of five states whose policies were reversed in the ruling. The others, Colorado, Iowa, Nebraska, and West Virginia. The USDA approved 23 state applications to restrict the purchase of non-nutritious items like candy and soda. With her solicitation and approval of the pilot projects in this case, the secretary purports to waive not just mere administrative or technical obstacles, but the very definition of food, as was laid down by Congress, Berman wrote. Neither the USDA nor the states can force this square peg into a round hole to avoid the plain language of the statute and requirements of the 2026K, referencing the part of the statute that addresses projects to help improve household health status. Soda is one of the most frequently bought commodities in the SNAP program, according to the USDA, with about 11% of SNAP dollars. 11%! I want you to listen to this for a second. 11% of SNAP money is spent on sugary beverage and candy. Yet this

0: moron judge says we can't restrict that, that the taxpayers don't have any say in that. Tennessee's waiver was set to restrict the purchase of all purchased food, soda, energy drink, including sugar or corn syrup as the first ingredient. Tennessee's Department of Human Services clarified in May that baby formula would not be excluded. FNS applauds Tennessee and the SNAP team for the efforts that you have made toward the implementation of your SNAP food restriction pilot, said Food and Nutrition Service Administrator Patrick Penn in May. 18 states pursued similar bans in alignment with the Trump administration's Make America Healthy Again initiative. In the Tennessee food stamp program, there were 702,000 participants in the last year. It is the height of absurdity and nonsense to suggest that the taxpaying citizens of the state of Tennessee have no say in the amount of junk food that people who say that they can't afford to buy food for their own children, their own families, put in their buggies. I do believe that there should be a safety net to protect the children. But that is not a carte blanche permission slip for parents, some of whom are not doing everything necessary. I mean, not all. But let me tell you something. Many of the people who find themselves on food stamps don't want to be there. Many of the people that find themselves on food stamps are doing everything in their power to get out of that situation, and they hate the idea that someone else has to supplement their food budget. But many other people are doing this because they can. Many other people don't care. Many of the people who are currently on food stamps are on food stamps because they want to be on food stamps, not because they have to be on food stamps, because they like the idea of working less and getting more. Now, that is a reality. That is a fact. We should incentivize people to get off the program. We should not incentivize people to abuse the program through sugary foods and nonsense and candy and junk. It's ridiculous. It's ridiculous. And oh, by the way, EBT, electronic benefits transfer, food stamps. I've long said that, I used to say that we should have a specific line in the grocery store for food stamp recipients. I've also long said that we underutilize shame in our society. If you feel ashamed about something, that is your conscience, that is your subconscious telling you that something in your life is wrong. And utilized properly, it can be a motivational tool to help you get out of the situation that you find yourself in that's causing you the shame, right? But we have done everything in our power to avoid shame in American society today, and that's causing some of the issues that we see, and that's creating further dependence on the federal government and on the taxpaying citizen. 23 after the hour, Supertalk 99.7 WTN.
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3: From the United Structural Systems WTN Traffic Center.
4: Working to clear an accident, I-24 eastbound at Briley Parkway South, that's exit 54. Elm Hill Pike at Spence Lane, a wreck reported. Also in the Hermitage area, I-40 eastbound before Stewart's Ferry Pike, a wreck. An injury crash, Old Hickory Boulevard at Eaton's Creek Road. And another crash, Old Hickory Boulevard at Hadley Avenue in Old Hickory. I'm Jay Harper. New housing legislation passes the U.S. Senate, and weather in the news as well as your money news. 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
0: Super Talk 99.7 WTN. 2222 writes in and says, Matt, what is the actual purpose of the reflecting pool in Washington, D.C.? It is decorative. There is not really a purpose. Just decorative. Just something nice. The design is to get a sheen of water that is not disturbed by fountains and whatnot in order to reflect the surrounding monuments and whatnot. I mean, in this case, you can see the Lincoln Memorial. You can see the Washington Monument. You can see some of the trees. I mean, a reflecting pool is just a water feature that is found in parks, monuments, around monuments, memorial sites. Shallow pool of water reflecting everything around it without disturbance from fountains, which the stillness of the water necessitates combating the algae. Hope that answers that question. Mr. Bill is in Hendersonville. Hey, Bill. How are you?
5: Matt Murphy, the most famous man from Thompson, Georgia. T-H-O-M-S-O-N, no P in Thompson. I got three real quick ideas for you to solve the problem of the reflecting pool.
0: Got you.
5: The first one is you fill it with sharks with laser beams mounted on their dorsal fins, just like in the Austin Powers movie.
6: How hard is it to get a freaking shark with a freaking laser?
5: The second is you fill it full of concrete and you put reflecting mirrors on it, just like a disco ball, as in the movie with John Travolta, Staying Alive.
0: I like it.
5: And the third is, you're probably familiar with the sphere out in Las Vegas, how they can make any kind of an image on that thing. You put LEDs on top of that concrete, and that way you can reflect the Lincoln Memorial or the Washington Monument. Or you could put a gigantic portrait of Donald J. Trump, just like he's so fond of putting all over Washington, D.C. And on top of all of it, you put a one-inch thick piece of plexiglass, just like you see in convenience stores and high-crime areas, so that if vandals have any ideas about messing up those LEDs, that bulletproof glass will keep them safe. What do you think about those three ideas?
0: I love those ideas. I like two of them better than the third. But okay. But I'm not telling you which is which.
5: All right. Well, you can put it in your next poll to see which one the audience likes the best.
0: Mr. Bill from Hendersonville, you've always been my favorite.
5: Oh, thank you, Matt. I look forward to seeing you at the Wilson County Tennessee State Fair. I'm going to bring you that turkey leg that eluded us last year.
0: Oh, we'll get it this time. Thank you, Mr. Bill. There's Mr. Bill from Hendersonville. Brian, why are you being so mean? Brian's like, it's for spiritual reflection, you freaking moron. You call me a freaking moron, and you want to talk to me about spiritual reflection? Heal thyself, doctor. 32 after the hour on Supertalk.
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4: Yes, it is 31 minutes past 6 p.m. I'm Jay Harper with your top stories, the forecast, and another traffic report coming up. Half of Congress has jumped a hurdle that could make the 21st Century Road to Housing Act actually law. The Senate already made their voice heard. Now it's the House's turn. Here's ABC's Christiane Cordero.
7: The bill's objectives? Increase the housing supply by restricting Wall Street investors from buying single-family homes and cutting red tape to build new homes. A recent Zillow analysis found the cost of buying a starter home is $1 million or more in a record 242 cities nationwide.
4: The next step would be President Trump's signature if it passes the House. It's supposed to be up for a vote sometime tonight. The Gulf States under a severe weather watch from tornadoes to flooding, but it doesn't stop there. Americans living in the Western Mountain States also under an advisory. ABC meteorologist Ginger Z reports.
8: Just minutes ago, Dallas, Texas got added to a severe thunderstorm watch. There are tornado warnings popping just south of Amarillo. And you can see Denver and Cheyenne in that level 3 out of 5 for big hail, then damaging winds, and an isolated tornado. Flood watches still from eastern Oklahoma right to Shreveport.
4: We now turn to your closing money news for the day with Wayne Cabot.
9: Market indexes were down, driven by a sell-off in tech stocks. The Dow was down 46 points at the end of Tuesday trading. The S&P 500 lost 107. The NASDAQ fell 580. Losses for chip makers NVIDIA, Micron, Broadcom, and Lam Research helped drive markets down. Investors could be questioning heavy spending on artificial intelligence and if AI will return bigger profits. Oil prices continue their slide on hopes of a lasting peace deal between the U.S. and Iran, dipping below $74 a barrel. The Supreme Court clears the way for ExxonMobil to sue Cuban state-owned companies in American courts over property seized after Fidel Castro took power on the island. The Department of Energy announcing $17.5 billion in loans to develop nuclear reactors to meet power needs for data centers. Secretary of Energy Chris Wright says several energy companies have already identified sites for proposed reactors.
4: That is the latest news. Traffic and weather on the way. I'm Jay Harper, WTN News.
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1: 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From the United Structural Systems WTN Traffic Center.
4: A new crash has popped up near the Rivergate area, 65 southbound at Vietnam Veterans Boulevard. Out in Hermitage, still working to clear the crash, 40 eastbound before Stewart's Ferry Pike. 24 eastbound at Briley Parkway, exit 54. My way home. Thank you. Anyway, there is a crash there. Also, Old Hickory Boulevard at Eaton's Creek Road. That an injury crash. I'm Jay Harper.
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10: I'm WSMV4 First Alert Meteorologist Melanie Layden. Feeling nice today with temperatures in the low to mid 80s and plenty of sunshine. It will start to get hot this week. Temperatures climb back to the 90s, and with the intense humidity, the feels like temperatures will be back in the triple digits through next week. We'll also see increasing rain chances Thursday through Saturday. Catch a weather update on the free First Alert weather app.
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0: I had a big monologue on what would happen if we defaulted on our debt, but I feel like I've been depressing enough. So I don't want to do that. By the way, Jackson, I missed over the weekend. I cannot believe I'm about to say this, but over the weekend, I missed my responsibility in watching a movie. In other words, we did not have a movie for this weekend because you had your wedding duties to attend to.
11: Yes.
0: And so we did not assign one another that film task.
11: Mm-hmm.
0: But I found myself after the race on Sunday afternoon, after the golf on Sunday, I was like, oh, what movie? I don't have a movie this week.
11: Mm-hmm.
0: I missed it. I'm very excited about getting Matt Murphy Movie Mayhem back up and running this week.
11: Yes, sir.
0: Mm-hmm. You got any ideas for film?
11: I don't.
0: I don't either.
11: It's Tuesday.
0: Maybe we'll take this. I know. We'll take some suggestions a little bit later on.
11: Yeah.
0: You know. 615-737-9986. Speaking of suggestions, I don't know the answer. This is kind of open-ended. It might be a little too late. I'll get a Stevens call in a moment. It might be a little too late to ask the question. But what do you believe Governor Billy's legacy is? And maybe this is something that I'll explore throughout the course of the summer. I came to the state of Tennessee in 2021, late 2021. So I did not experience Bill Lee's, basically his first term in office. His term will expire, January 2027. So he went, 19 to 23. So, yeah, I mean, I guess I got some of the first term. What do you believe his legacy is? If you had to answer the question, Bill Lee accomplished blank while governor of the state of Tennessee, what would that be? You know, typically when I've spoken about the governor, and I've had an opportunity to meet him, seems like a great guy. I don't know that this past year, I mean, I don't know that how engaged, maybe I'm just not seeing it, the engagement, but I wonder what you think his level of accomplishment would be. Now, when I ask about some of the failures, invariably people point to COVID-19, although I frankly think that that was a no-win situation for anyone in government, and some perform better than others, and Billy's probably on the right side of performance, although, I mean, Nashville gets blamed for a lot of their closure and what they did as a metropolitan area, Memphis as well. But from a state perspective, I think Billy tried to do best as he had the information in front of him. I wasn't here, so all I know is that we were in Alabama, and we were pointing to Florida and Tennessee like, those two states are doing it right. What are we doing in Alabama? I just kind of ask it as an open-ended question. 615-737-9986. Steven is next. Hey, Steven, how are you?
12: Oh, fantastic, man. Hope you're doing the same.
0: I'm great. Thank you.
12: So, the food stamps. So I can see kind of both sides of it. You know, yeah, we want our kids to be healthy. We don't want to really spend the money on junk food and all that stuff. But at the same time, you know, if you're standing in a line at a grocery store or something and the mom's like, you know, no, darling, we cannot buy those Tic Tacs or we can't buy that candy bar because we can't afford it. You know, to me, that kind of hurts. And it's like, you know, I want a kid to be able to have some treats, some snacks, some candy, some, you know, Coke or Mountain Dew or whatever it is every now and then. And I think it's perfectly fine. And I don't feel bad for, you know, paying for that as well. So maybe instead of saying, you know, in Tennessee, no, they can't have any of it. Maybe we should say instead of zero, maybe it's a certain percentage, maybe like 5% or 10%, however much it is that family is getting. So if their family is getting like maybe $250 a month for food stamps, maybe saying, okay, well, you can spend $20 of that or $15 of that towards sweets for your kids. Something like that might be a fair compromise. What do you think?
0: So I understand wanting to give your child a feeling of normalcy, even if you have to budget and you're kind of behind and you have to depend on something like SNAP benefits to supplement the income that you have. But I mean, why can't you spend your own money on the soda?
12: Right. Well, I get that completely, but I also understand. That
0: why not spend the SNAP benefits for the food that is eligible for the program, and then use whatever budgeted money that you have left over for. I mean, and if you don't have any budgeted money left over, then maybe you shouldn't be buying the sugary candy at all. I put it this way, Stephen, and I'm not trying to be hard-hearted here, but when I was growing up, we were not, I don't even know that I would call us middle class. I mean, we were lower middle class. My grandpa busted his hump. He was raising 3 grandchildren that he did not know he was going to have to raise because of my mother's medical situation and the fact that my father left when I was 5, right? So he declined food stamps. They offered us food stamps, and he said, hell no, we're not doing that, okay? That's number one. Number two, I wanted to go out to eat. When I saw other kids when I was 8, 9, 10 years old, they got to go to McDonald's. They got to go to, you know, fast food places, and they got to go to Morrison's cafeteria and these types of places, or S&S. We never, the only time I ever remember going out to eat when I was a kid was when we had to go to the hospital cafeteria when my mother was getting chemotherapy. That's the only time. Every so often, my grandma would bring home a pizza on a Friday. I mean, that's like once or twice a year, right? So we never got to do that. And I don't know that I was dramatically harmed. I understood that we couldn't afford it.
12: Yeah. I mean, I completely understand and get your point. But, you know, on the other side of that, you've got, you know, say the dad of the family, right? If he is a actual dad and takes care of his kids, right? So he goes to work and he gets injured, right, doing whatever he's doing. And from that point on, maybe he breaks his back or whatever, and he cannot physically work. Or he does something that damages his nerves or his brain. And at any point in his life, and he cannot physically work, and they have to live on food stamps. At that point, you know, you're basically, and I get, you know, there are kids that grow up and they are restricted completely on being able to have any of that stuff. But, you know, food stamps, if they can give that normalcy to a child, you know, maybe that's not a bad thing, but I also get your point that it's not necessarily a need to have either. And, you know, I can see both sides of this category.
0: Yeah. I mean, if we wanted to, and Steve and I hear you, if we want to carve out a scenario, a very, very specific scenario by which you're tugging at my heartstrings and I want to let the kid have a Snickers bar, then we can probably carve out that scenario. But on the whole, taxpayers should not be footing the bill to buy kids candy that their parents cannot otherwise afford.
12: Oh, I completely agree. Yeah.
0: Yeah. You've got a big heart, and I understand where your heart's coming from, and it's coming from a good place. And I appreciate the call. Vicky is next up on the issue of SNAP. Hey, Vicky.
13: Hi. Without going into my whole history of it, I never knew there was any such thing as food stamps. And when I was left to raise 2 little girls by myself, never worked a day in my life, I went and got food stamps, and you had to physically go to the office and reapply every 6 months. At the end of 6 months, I had a job, and I didn't go back and reapply because I didn't need them. I think the restrictions have just gone. They don't apply. There are no restrictions anymore. You can do it online. You can't even do it over the phone. If you had to do it in person and put the work in to do it in order to get the food stamp, fewer people would do it because they don't want to do the work.
0: Yeah, you know, I've long said that if you are able-bodied, if you are absent mental or physical disease or disability, it's amazing to me the amount of work that people put into not working in some cases. And that's kind of what you're describing. There's a tremendous amount of work to not work. If you would just work instead of working so hard to not work, then you wouldn't have to be dependent on the government.
13: I mean, I didn't want to live in government-subsidized apartments. I didn't want to live on food stamps. So, you know, when I worked to get out of that, and I had no education, I just figured it out. And wow. I just think that, you know, I know there's people that are totally disabled and 100% dependent on food stamps and whatever monetary programs they are out there now. But I just think for the average person, just because you're a single mother or a single person that doesn't know what to do, that if you had to physically go to the office, they have transportation for people like that now.
0: Yeah, yeah.
13: But there's no work. You don't have to put in any work at all in order to get the benefits.
0: Well, you know, and it is wrong. I mean, as you describe it, it is obviously wrong, Ms. Vicki. Thank you for the telephone call. Clearly, I don't know what the entirety of the process is, but I will lean on your knowledge of it to help us understand exactly what you have to go through. One final call on this before we'll call it an evening and go to our final break of the night. Dave is next.
14: Hey, Mac.
0: Hey, Dave. Yes, sir.
14: Hey, on this quick story, I know you ain't got much time, but I'm on this food stamp stuff and everything else. I'm over here at the grocery store, Piggly Wiggly, and there was a family in front of me, and I don't know if they were using WIC, or I don't know what they were using, but he came up short. And those kids were there, and it was like a difference of like 17. So anyway, they're trying to put stuff back and do all this, and I just said, hey, what's the difference here? It's like $17. I'm like, well, I got that.
0: Good for you, man. That's cool.
14: Well, I'd like to say I'm noble, but a big part of it is, hey, we got to keep this line moving, right? So
0: hold on, Dave. I'm sorry, you made me laugh. So it's like, oh, Dave's big hearted. Dave's like, oh, I hate to say this. And Dave's like, I got to get out of here. Y'all move along.
14: But, you know, I felt bad for, I get it.
0: I love
14: but
0: it.
14: But the thing is, that's my choice.
0: Right.
14: Why,
0: that's right.
14: As a taxpayer, is it my responsibility to pay for somebody's Coca-Cola and Snickers bar?
0: No, it's not the taxpayer responsibility to pay for snacks.
14: Right. I mean, if I want to do it out of the goodness of my heart or just because I want to get on with my life and get out of the store, that's my choice, right? Anyway, that's just my two cents on it.
0: Well, no, I appreciate the two cents. You made me laugh, too. Dave's like, I'm like, oh, Dave's telling this sweet story about this family. They're struggling. Oh, no, they're short. Oh, what should we take back? Oh, should we take back the orange juice or the Cheerios? Dave's like, how much is it? Dave's like, get out of, I got to go. Let's move along. But no, I'm just kidding. Dave, that's a great call. I have, I just want people to have that obstacle attack mentality. If you find an obstacle in front of you, attack that obstacle and figure out a way to overcome it. Sadly, many people have a victim mentality when it comes to obstacles in their life. And they want to wait for others, not you, not him, not most of you in this audience. But sadly, a lot of Americans have this victimhood mentality that nothing's ever their fault. It's always the responsibility of someone else. Someone has put something on them that, you know, they couldn't control, and they're going to wait for other people to solve their issue as opposed to taking care of it themselves. With that attitude, that doesn't mean that there won't be things in your life that fall into your lap that are unforeseen by you, that are tragedies truly in their nature. But if you have the mentality of that you'll take care of it, you'll attack it, you'll make good on it yourself, I don't believe there's anything that you can't overcome for the most part without depending on the government of the United States and the taxpaying citizen. It's at 53 after the hour on Super Talk.
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4: Working to clear an accident, I-24 eastbound at Briley Parkway South, that's exit 54. Elm Hill Pike at Spence Lane, a wreck reported. Also in the Hermitage area, I-40 eastbound before Stewart's Ferry Pike, a wreck. An injury crash, Old Hickory Boulevard at Eaton's Creek Road. And another crash, Old Hickory Boulevard at Hadley Avenue in Old Hickory. I'm Jay Herb.
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0: Super Talk 99.7 WTN. Last words I heard before break. Hey, we're coming back to back time music. Just talk until it's over. Story of my life, friends. Story of my life.
6: Keep yapping.
0: Bill Lee was a caretaker governor, says 1221. Better than Haslam, not as good as Breslin. Bill Lee kept the illegals out of the state, said 2934. You know, I should bring this question up again, and I will. That's going to wrap it up for us today. However, for Jackson Williams, for Jay Harper, in for the vacation, and Ken Weaver, Matt Murphy speaking and saying, have a wonderful evening. Hug your loved ones. So long, everybody.
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7: The Senate last night passed it with overwhelming bipartisan support. Five Republican senators voted against the bill. Among them, Florida Senator Rick Scott, who tells Fox News he doesn't think it'll help.
17: It's at the local level.
18: As a final step, the president's signature would make this bill law. Christiana Cordero, ABC News, Washington.
16: The Senate late today approving for the first time a bipartisan war powers resolution in a rebuke of President Trump over his war in Iran. Four Republicans joining Democrats, including Senator Bill Cassidy.
19: The reason I voted for them in the first place is I feel like Congress needs to have more input into the policies that are being made. And I feel like this is the only way I can make that point.
16: The resolution does not have the force of law. The White House says the vote has, quote, no significance. Meanwhile, mixed signals about the Iran peace deal.
20: Vice President J.D. Vance says Iran has agreed to allow nuclear inspections, something that was part of the Obama nuclear deal, which Trump scrapped. But Iran's foreign ministry says there are no new plans to let inspectors into their nuclear sites.
21: They're wrong. They're wrong. They're wrong. They know they're wrong. They told us inside, and we have it down, 100% inspections.
20: Still, President Trump saying there's, quote, no rush for these inspections to begin.
16: ABC's Rachel Scott, Jeffrey Epstein's longtime executive secretary Leslie Groff telling Congress she was unaware of her boss's notorious sex trafficking activities.
22: Groff told lawmakers that she routinely scheduled massage appointments for her boss, but never booked appointments for anyone she knew to be underage, according to a House Oversight Committee transcript released Tuesday. She told lawmakers, quote, I thought it was just something he did, like going to the gym.
16: That's ABC's Peter Haralambos. You're listening to ABC News.
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